0: Beer of the Grapevine. And yes, we in the building. We are in the building. We live. 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These are your, this is Friday, Soapbox Friday. Get on your soapbox. I'm on my soapbox. I just got out of the soapbox. I'm back on the soapbox because it's time to be on the soapbox. I'm glad you guys are here. My mother called me and she was like, you come in a little bit too hype. I mean, she knows I come into her house hype. That's just who I am. Shout out to my mama. I know she's listening, but I'm just a hype dude, man. That's all. I'm hype. Welcome to the Grapevine. I'm your host, Manon Sabir, again, and we're about to pick these grapes. Milwaukee. I'm going to start with another topic. I'm going to start with the same topic that we ended off with because, ooh, lettuce tied to cyclospora outbreak. So anyway, I'm going to start with the same topic we ended off yesterday with because I think this is to be continued. Milwaukee, you got to listen to this. The Pentagon just opened up something called the High T Department. Say that with me. The High T Department. And I promise you, I'm not making that up. So by the end of this hour, you're going to understand why I think this is way more than about hormones, right? Because the High T Department addresses testosterone. And I think we need to go deeper into this. This is just not about testosterone and them testing testosterone and ailments, finding ailments in testosterone and then having some remedy for low testosterone. That is not the case. That is not the case. I don't think it is. I think it's something different. So we're about to go deep. We're talking testosterone. We're talking steroid Olympics backed by DJT Jr. Yes, that's Donald Trump. Donald J. Trump Jr. Yes, the money that he's making behind this is absolutely ridiculous. Absolutely ridiculous. That's not your radio going in and out. That is me elongating absolutely. I mean, I want to really say that is really foul of what he's doing. The guy made, you know, close to $2 to $3 billion since he's been in office. That's a come up. I mean, that is a real come up. Look at a meme coin. Meme coin, he got in and out. Now he got a gold coin with his face on it. He has a gold coin, a gold dollar that is coming out with his face on it. And on the back is his I see the picture on the back. Somebody said it's a picture of his butt on the back. I don't know, man. He's telling us to kiss his keister. So there's a steroid Olympics backed by Donald Trump and also Peter Thiel. If you don't know who Peter Thiel is, Peter Thiel is the guy who has plenty of money, who's an investor, and he's invested in everything. Facebook, you name it, Instagram, all these places, man. He's invested in all of these people and all of these companies, and he's netted major returns. So the steroid Olympics happened in Las Vegas earlier this year. We're going to talk about birth rates. We're going to talk about who this country is quietly trying to engineer, starting at the military level. Then we're going to bring it home because Milwaukee just changed its police rules, its police chase rules. And I need you to know the pros and cons. I don't have the knowledge to understand everything. So we're going to try to analyze the pros and cons before you form a drastic opinion. We're talking about a place right here in this city helping men catch themselves before a bad night turns into a tragedy. And I'm teasing a guest next week that you don't want to miss. And then breaking news. Today, the source of the parasite outbreak just got confirmed. Well, maybe not today. How about 2 days ago? I'm pretty sure they knew about this. And it's sitting right inside of a restaurant, a nightclub, Taco Bell, that you guys probably ate at sometime this week. Plus, that haze is still around. That haze is still around. It's hanging over our skyline. So if you are outside, please protect yourself. And I'm handing you a real list, a very real list of what to buy to protect your lungs. You got to protect yourself. Protect your neck, like Wu-Tang said. Bodies, borders, and breathing room. Milwaukee, let's get into it. This is the grapevine. So let me tell you, high T department. That's exactly what Pete Hegseth has explained and what low T actually is. We're going to get into this. This is absolutely out of order. So the Pentagon and your defense secretary, Department of War Defense Secretary Pete Hegseth, just announced the Pentagon will annually screen every service member. That's every person that has signed that dotted line at age 18, every service member from every part of the military, every part of the military, every service member 30 and older for testosterone deficiency. So they're calling it internally, they're calling it the high T department, which is so wild. You're calling this the high T department? So you're screening people who are low, are testosterone deficient, or could possibly be testosterone deficient, and you want them to all be on the same page? You want them all to have high levels of testosterone? Do you know what that does to people? You know how dangerous it is to have extraordinary high levels of testosterone? Are you going to do this with the women too? I mean, talk to us, Pete. Call me Pete. Somebody knows Pete out there in Milwaukee. I think he has a cousin here in Milwaukee. I promise you. Maybe Chicago. But call us, Pete. We need to understand all of this. You're not a scientist. So real quick. So everybody's on the same page. I want you to get this real clear right in the dome piece. Low testosterone. I can't talk today. Low testosterone medically means your blood levels drop below roughly 300 nanograms per deciliter. So basically out of a normal range, that usually runs from about 300 up to 1,000, which basically means that if you have low testosterone, your symptoms can include fatigue, low sex drive, so your hammer ain't hammering, you're losing muscle mass, your mood changes, so you're having major mood swings, even you're having trouble concentrating. I'm pretty sure that's pretty much all of the Americans in America right now. If you having trouble studying, I mean, that's pretty much everybody in America. Everybody is having trouble. We're right in front of our phones, looking at our phones. This is a part of the culture. Losing muscle mass. Yes, we all lose muscle mass. But I've heard something about muscle mass, and I remember this. I remember a statistic that came out and said that we lose muscle mass at a 17% rate every year after the age of 30. So yeah, you know, we're losing it. You know, at one point I had large muscles. I remember, you know, I gained 15 pounds in a short amount of, like, 15 pounds worth of muscle in a short amount of time. That's just, you know, I was young. I was eating spinach and working out like Popeye and fighting a lot. So, yeah, it's a real diagnosable condition for some men and at some point, usually tied to aging. So this gets folded right into the existing mandatory public periodic health assessment under 30. So, you know, people under 30 can volunteer for the testing if they want in. Hegseth framed this around lethality. And so basically he's keeping troops at their biological foundation for combat readiness. So as long as you are staying in the military, they're going to treat you as being lethal. So if you want to be combat ready, what do you have to do? You got to be a part of this. You got to be a part of the high testosterone group. You got to be a part of the high T group. You have to be a part of the bigger, better, faster, stronger group. You have to be a part of those individuals that have that can increase the length of their telomeres. The telomeres are things that keep you living longer, but also increases the length of your biological foundation. Your biological foundation gets stronger because it needs to be ready for combat readiness. I'm not his preacher. I'm just telling you, this is what he is out to do. This is what he is out to do. So you guys are going to have some people. And I got a couple theories around this. And I know those theories are straight up my opinion. we need a section of this called My Opinion. Straight up. So these real numbers are worth knowing. Only about 5.6% of men aged 30 to 79. Now, they're not even there. This is just a blanket statistic, not including cultural folks, people who of the black and brown and yellow connection, race, right? Actually, so only about 5.6% of men aged 30 to 79 actually have a clinical testosterone deficiency. So doctors have already publicly pushed back on this framing, since testosterone naturally declines with age. But that's not automatically a medical emergency requiring treatment. You just do something about it. Like, honestly, if you want your testosterone to increase, go outside and lift some boats, some rocks and some boulders, and go run, go sprint, go deadlift, go lift anything but a fork. When we come back, testosterone didn't start with the Pentagon. It went mainstream in Las Vegas first. And what I'm going to tell you is genuinely the weirdest, wildest story you will hear in sports today. When we come back in.
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0: talking. Woo! Welcome back to The Grapevine. I'm your host, Manon Sabir. We're back. We talk about the steroid Olympics. We talk about these steroid Olympics in the high tea department that the U.S. government Department of War has enacted in the military. I think it goes into effect in October or something of that sort in the fall. But it's my prerogative, and we're going to live like that too today. The enhanced games. Yes, we picking these grapes with the enhanced games. Testing going mainstream. So Milwaukee, in May of this year, something happened in Las Vegas. And I need you to understand that because it connects directly to that Pentagon story. It's called the enhanced games. And it is exactly what it sounds like. An Olympic-style competition where steroids, testosterone, and human growth hormone are not just allowed, but they're really encouraged. They're encouraged. Like HGH, steroids, and testosterone is encouraged. It's crazy. It's no drug testing, it's no drug testing at all for this. Like nothing. No drug testing. You could just use the, like whatever you want to use, you can use it. No banned substance list, no drug testing. It's the opposite of the Olympics where you have to ultimately be natural. So these athletes that signed up to the enhanced games, they received massive cash prizes for winning their event, right? So 250 G's for winning their event. A full $1 million if you broke a world record. It's backed by real money. It's backed by Donald Trump. Not, believe this or not, Donald Trump has a venture capital firm called 1789. I want to know what happened in the United States in 1789 for him to call his venture capital firm 1789. I doubt if he even knows what happened in 1789 in America. 1789 in American history. Watch this. Let's see. American history. I'm looking it up too. Watch this. Okay. So in 1789, I just want to go down this little rabbit hole right quick. Little rabbit hole, chase a few squirrels. The United States successfully transitioned from the Articles of Confederation to a functioning constitutional republic. The year was defined by George Washington's inauguration, the organization of the federal government, and early debates that forced the foundation of American law and politics. So there we go. There we have it. That's the reason why Donald Trump called his venture capital firm. He has a venture capital firm that invests in everything that you are not investing in America, Americans, you Americans. That's right. And he's also doing it with a gentleman by the name of Peter Thiel. I'm not going to necessarily expose who Peter Thiel is, but you just look it up and you'll find out what he's all about. These people behind the enhanced games, and there's more, but these are two main individuals that have put money and time into investing in cheating. That's it. They're cheating. I can't make this up. They're straight up cheating. So, and this isn't like a fringe internet stunt. This is a well-funded, publicly traded on the New York Stock Exchange thing. Like the enhanced games now is probably trading at $3. I think. So it went up and then it went down. And guess who won? Guess who won that race? Yeah, I want y'all to guess one time. One time. Just give me one big guess. That's right. Donald Trump. Donald Trump and his people won that race. Look, you can use the people who participated in the enhanced games used 91% of the competitors used testosterone, HGH, which is a human growth hormone, and 62% were on stimulants like Adderall, openly. Like, openly, like, okay, man, you know what? I need to run faster. Let me get some Adderall. Wild. I mean, I don't know. This is wild. The World Anti-Doping Agency and the U.S. Anti-Doping Agency condemned it outright. The head of the USDA called it a flat-out dangerous clown show. It is a clown show. So here's the world we're actually living in, Milwaukee. Testosterone and steroid use has gone from taboo to ultimately on television. It went from banned to being branded. In the same year, the Pentagon decided every soldier over 30 needs their hormones checked annually. Is this like the Tuskegee experiment? Are y'all trying to test me? Every soldier over the age of 30 needs to get pricked. They need to be tested and prodded to find out what their hormone level is. So this is not a coincidence to me. This is a culture deciding very much out loud that enhancement is the new normal. That to enhance is the new normal. They like, you know, they're like, man, if a woman could get a BBL and a TTL, then they could get BBL to the TTL. That's a TTL, if y'all get what I'm saying. Yeah. If a woman could get that, man, you might as well let these dudes get high level testosterone. They might as well let it go. So here's my theory. I want it to be known. This is my theory. This is my opinion. It's not the views of Truth Radio. And it's not a proven fact because I think there's something deeper hanging. But you strip away the marketing and what you're looking at is like a country trying to engineer a super soldier. They're trying to engineer someone like RoboCop, right? So imagine a person that can run further, jump higher, shoot straighter, recover faster, barely needing any sleep. Because if you have a high level of testosterone, you don't need an enormous amount of sleep. You will rest, but then you're right back up and you're ready to go. That's what they train. Soldiers are trained that way. That's why they're able to wake up at 5 o'clock, go to sleep automatically at 10 and wake back up at 4, 3, 4, 5 o'clock in the morning and continue to do it again. Trained. So it's more than a machine, it's more than a man than a machine, more than a machine than a man. Sorry. Practically an android built to police the world without ever needing rest, like the RoboCop. Remember the RoboCop used to have to be plugged up? Exactly. So, and I'll go a step further. And this is, you know, it could be controversial, but I think what was part of driving this obsession, this to enhance, is a quiet anxiety about competing athletically and otherwise with black and brown people who dominated the world of sport over and over again. At one point, if you look at the National Basketball Association, when it didn't allow black people in, and then when it did, what happened? The National Football League, when it didn't allow black and brown people in, and then when it did, hockey is going on now. Tennis is going on now. Rowing is going on now. Speed skating going on now. Think about it. It does not mean that one race is more dominant than the other. That is not the case. But there is a genetic link. There is a genetic link to being foundationally, biologically, the closest people to the first person on Earth. There is a link, and that link allows you to tap into a greater genetic substance. A greater genetic substance. That does not mean that you are inferior. That just means you just, you know, sometimes you ain't got the juice and it's okay. And it's okay. Work harder. That's all. And so, you know, these people have dominated the sport after sport. And we can prove this motive sits at every boardroom behind this movement. But when you watch who's funding it, who's promoting it, who is, you know, who's putting money behind it, and what biological foundation language keeps getting used around it. I don't think that read is crazy. I think it's worth saying something about it out loud. I think we what we need to do is understand it as a people, as a group of human beings. We have to understand it, not create a super soldier so we can invade Karg Island, so we can bomb ports and then put troops on the ground. That's not, that shouldn't be the case at all. That shouldn't be the case. But when these people come out of the service, guess who we have on the front lines of, and so a lot of them going to the law enforcement. Guess who is a part of the law enforcement group being trained as a super soldier? We'll be back in three.
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0: Hey, y'all. Welcome back to the Grapevine. We're about to pick some more grapes, and I'm about to play a video that is very controversial in America and also controversial in Canada. But it kind of explains the effects of human growth hormone, steroid use, and the openness of using it. Ben Johnson, Carl Lewis, they were competitors, rivals, but Ben Johnson happened to get caught with steroids. And he didn't necessarily deny it, but he was saying to other people that he wasn't the only one using it. It was other folks that were using steroids too, that he just happened to have the right combination of steroids and also genetics to and talent and work to win the race. Let's play that, Zach.
1: Ben Johnson of Canada claimed gold in the men's 100-meter final at the Seoul Olympics 1988, winning in a world record time of 9.79 seconds, but later was stripped of the title due to a doping scandal. Gold was then given to the second place defending Olympic champion Carl Lewis, who ran 9.92 seconds.

he beat him bad. So it was a crazy time. That was a really crazy time because steroid use they thought that Carl Lewis was clean. Not everybody thought Carl Lewis was clean, though. People at home were like, man, this dude is running the 100 and under 9. Come on. Come on. 9.92? Come on. Wow. Somebody told on Ben Johnson. Shout out to you, Ben Johnson. Hold it down. But here's a number that should stop you in your tracks about the bigger, better, faster conversation. The IT department. For the first time on record, white males, yes, that's it. White males made up less than half of all babies born in America. Less than half, yes, less than half. And that's the first time on record. So 49.6% in 2024, down from 52.6% just 8 years later. Hispanic births are the only group that grew during that stretch. I don't believe that. I think black births have always been a constant, and that's why it's hard to report. We know that black people, and brown people are always giving birth regularly. We're just not going to stop having babies. If you look at the population of Africa, the majority of the population of Africa, especially in most countries in Africa, most people are either under the age of 25 or over the age of 55, the elderly. So everybody in between, they're kind of phasing out. But these young folks are still having babies. Shout out to y'all, too. But if you look at the U.S., the overall U.S. birth rate has dropped below replacement level. And that's not saying we're not talking about the black and brown people. We're talking about the overall U.S. birth rate that was reported. Majority of that report is based around the people who are trying to have kids but are not having kids. We're going to get into it. So basically, the replacement level is 1.6% per woman, when 2.1 is what actually keeps 2.1 kids per woman is what keeps a population steady. My mother had 5. Her mom had 7. My two grandmothers on my father's side, it was 12 kids altogether. I got a lot of cousins. And them folks, they having babies. They not going to stop. So it's our rate is probably like 5.1 per woman in our family. Meanwhile, there's a real documented push out of this administration, this Trump administration right now, and its allies, Vice President Vance, Elon Musk. The Heritage Foundation behind Project 2025, more than likely a person like Bill Gates. They're actively strategizing ways to push and boost the birth rate with some proposals, the white birth rate, with some proposals even floating things like cutting funding for higher education for women. They are floating things like cutting funding for higher education for women. Yes, they are. So they can not go to school, right? So they can not go to school and have more babies. Because they said more years in school correlate with having fewer children. Man, these dudes, boy. So here's my question. I want to be careful with how I say this, but basically, you know what? We got the enhanced games video. Hey, take your time. But here's my question. I want to be careful how I say this, but when you put a high T department screening every soldier's hormones, And enhanced gains mainstreaming steroid use right next to national movement, actively worried about which Americans are having babies and which aren't. Is that really a coincidence? Or is the military now?

0: how a professional sport, are they becoming the testing ground for a much bigger cultural project about strength, reproduction, and who this country wants representing its future? I think it is. I think this is the exact system that they want in place. This is a part of human preservation. We're going to talk. Look, I don't really play Joe Rogan, but, man, he had a great explanation. Let's play this real quick.
1: The enhanced games is the idea. Okay. The enhanced games is a very well-funded idea, and they call it the enhanced. Oh yeah.
2: Games?
1: Oh yeah. They're all going to be on the juice. They're going to be on the best steroids money can buy. The best current technology. All the athletes.
2: Okay.
1: You know the enhanced games.
2: No.
1: Yeah. The enhanced.
0: I want to raise something else, and I want to be precise about it. I want to be real precise, and I'm not going to sit here and tell you one race, it has proper testosterone levels than the other. That's not the case. I don't want to do that because, you know, I like to understand about something about myself. I respect all people, everybody. That is a part of my claim, right? That's a part of how I grew up. But that's not, you know, settled science. This whole thing isn't settled science. And claims like that have a genuinely ugly history attached to them. So what I will say is this. Anytime a promotion or fitness standard gets tied to any biological marker instead of pure performance, history has shown us that these standards do not always get applied evenly across every soldier. So the real question, I mean, look at Agent Orange. So the real question isn't who has more testosterone. It is who decides what counts as enough. Who's watching to make sure that decision gets made fairly for everybody? Everybody wearing the uniform. So meanwhile, I want you to sit with this. Black and Hispanic families have not stopped growing. Y'all ain't stopped growing. Y'all continue to have babies. And the data straight up shows it. So in a lot of countries, including black and brown populations, specifically the largest groups, are under the age of 25. And I'm going to say this again, are under the age of 25. A full, healthy, generational spread. So while one political movement is actually worried about engineering a stronger, bigger, better, faster, run longer, run faster, have more babies, more fertile future soldier, right? Able to think, you know, able to rest shorter and get up and do whatever they got to do type of soldier. More like a machine more than a man. The population they're worried about replacing hasn't actually slowed down having babies at all. And they're worried. They are worried. There's mad reports about this. Mad reports. Donald Trump has said this. He's said this a lot. I mean, this is a part of his plan. This is a part of Donald Trump's plan to do this. I can't make this up, man. This guy, I'm gonna try to look something up. I'm like, he is absolutely, we know, wild. He's wild. This is a very, very weird case. This case is really weird. So, Milwaukee, I want your read on this. Is this genuinely about military readiness, or are we watching something much, much bigger? Are we watching RoboCops being pushed down our throats? Because it's playing out in sports as we speak. So when we come back, we're gonna bring this back down to street level. I'm gonna play a clip for you before we even get into our last couple of topics for the rest of the 2 hours that we on. I'm gonna bring it down so we can really, really understand what I'm really saying to you. And then we're going to jump into our police chases and what the rules mean for us. We're going to talk about those pros and cons. Hey, we'll be back in two.
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0: Wow. All these one-hit wonders. Tone Loc. Yo, I think that was Tone Loc. Somebody. Was that Tone Loc? Yeah. Who was it?
1: Yeah, Tone Loc.
0: Yeah, Tone Loc. Yeah. So, yeah, look. You welcome back to The Grapevine. We're picking some more grapes. I'm your host, Manon Sabir, on the award-winning 101.7 The Truth Radio. Yes, we are back, and I'm glad you are sitting down with me in your car, listening, traveling, whatever you got to do, eating some lunch. Whatever you're doing, glad you are here, man. I'm super happy that you're here. My mother said I'm coming in too hyped, so I'm going to come in like this. Hello, everybody. Welcome to the Poetry Hour of 101.7 The Truth Poetry Hour. We're talking high tea department. And the reason there's a broader reason why we're talking high tea department, having high levels of testosterone in the military. Pete Hegseth, who is the Department of War Defense Minister, has said he's going to start testing soldiers over the age of 30 for low testosterone so they can boost their testosterone. Very interesting. Very weird. Very classy-ish. Not. It's not classy at all. So, but what I do propose and I do know is that when you get soldiers who have high levels of testosterone, and they come out of the military, there are soldiers that will go right into public service. We should show the Rodney King beating. I mean, there we go. There we go. There we have it. I mean, do we need to show any other police brutality? No, I'm not going to. Let's not show that. But we are going to show. I am going to show a clip of what an actual android looks like. Yes, I'm talking androids. And I think what we're erring on is the side of a, don't play it yet. We playing it? Don't play it yet. What I'm proposing is that we're not just in trying to enhance our soldiers in the military. That's not it. What we're trying to do is test their ability to compete with machines. And then as they're competing with machines, they enhance the machine quality, they study these humans, enhance the machine quality. Then when these people who are bigger, better, faster, stronger die, like they donate their brain. Y'all know about that, right? Like CTE, when people die, some people donate their brain. They take the body or they take the head of this individual. They put it on a machine. If you don't think this is happening, let's play this clip. And I tell you that we got folks that are running from cops. Y'all not going to be running long. They're going to be jumping from house to house. So they're going to be running from house to house. Look at this machine. They have it on a kind of a pedestal type of deal, but so it's not necessarily on the ground. But they have these machines already ready for people's heads to be placed inside of them. If you do not believe what that is going to happen, that is happening right now. The video is on. It's right here in your face. They already got machines. Look at this. Look at it. They already have machines that are walking next to you that you can purchase today. This is one part of policing. So you're not going to be running from the cops. They can control you. You could take this machine out and, you know, slash it with your little knife. And the machine gonna do what to you? Is that it? Is that a pinprick? Like, and then run at you and just take you out, eliminate you. That's what it is. I'm not trying to scare you. But if this machine is looking at you in your face on this video, imagine what is going on behind closed doors. Milwaukee's new police chase rules. I'm gonna open up the phone line. So 9 people. That's how many Milwaukeeans have died in police chases last year alone. 6 crashes, 9 lives. That's why the rules have changed. And I want you to actually understand what changed before you form an opinion of it. So as of February 6th, Milwaukee Police Department can no longer justify a chase on speed alone. Just on speed, they can't justify it. So officers now need at least one additional factor, like a collision, forcing another driver to swerve, or blowing through a control intersection. That's right. So the Fire and Police Commission is pushing for to go even further. A newer proposal will stop officers from chasing reckless drivers after the initial stop attempt entirely and require immediate termination the moment a chase becomes dangerous. Okay. So this may be a case for tighter rules. And fewer high-speed chases means fewer innocent bystanders getting killed by a fleeing driver who was probably never going to get caught. So reckless driving was stated as the reason in 714 out of 970 total pursuits in 2025 alone. That is a lot, man. Y'all running a lot. They gonna start putting out spike strips. They already got the flocker. Whatever that's called to catch you while you have the license plate reader, they got that, the flock. The case against some, and then you can also make sure that you can check and see if you've been flocked on the website, Have I Been Flocked? The case against some officials and also families worry that this teaches reckless drivers that if they just keep going, police gonna wear out. They gonna back off. And it's really emboldening more dangerous driving. Citywide, not less. So y'all, what do you all think about this? What is your stance on what they're gonna do? I'm gonna go to the chat. And also, if you feel like calling in, 833-212-1017, 833-212-1017, you can call in. You can also text and tell us what you think about, you know, if you want to talk about the high T department, this is on your soapbox. Get on your soapbox. Y'all can write a whole lot in the chat. Go do what you got to do. Say what you want to say. The enhanced games, the demographic angle, you talk about it all. Police chasing. LaRon Taylor said, I don't think that there is anything Trump won't do. The infamous Blitzkrieg invasion by Nazi soldiers was so successful that they were hopped up on methamphetamines and did not sleep for days. As a matter of fact, yes, more than likely all day. But also, we also were invaded. If y'all didn't know that, we were invaded in Portland, Oregon, and also California by one of the opposing armies of one of the countries, believe it or not, in the 40s. And Baybar said, solid snake. Yes, probably. LaRon Taylor, a year before Floyd heard from Marshall High School, beat Carl Lewis in 2000 in the Moscow Goodwill Games. So that, y'all proving my point. Not everybody knows that there were more than one people before Ben Johnson that was on steroids. Trust. And there was no high A cost of living causing low birth rate. Reminds what happened in the Sons of Paradise. Yes. And that's Baybar saying that. LaRon Taylor said, you had Funky Cole Medina. We were playing Funky Cole Medina. No Limit has some type of soldier. Cash Money had the Army and the Navy. Okay, what are y'all on today? And then LaRon Taylor says, this also means a whole lot more. People's cars are getting stolen again. They tried this once. Yeah. Remember that area? It was an area in... by one of off of 35th Street that had like a whole lot of stolen Kias. I mean, it was like the kids were just coming out of the house. It just driving the Kias. The stolen ones though. They don't have the correct pursuit vehicles to chase these cars. Yes. Matter of fact, why don't they get some donations from Dubai and get some Porsches and like and Hummers and like souped up Hummers though, and also Lamborghinis. You get the Lambos. I don't think people gonna be going that fast. This is gonna stop, straight up. Then you know it's drones out here. They got the drones. So everybody, next hour, the next hour, you're in the right place. You're in the right place, Milwaukee, because we gonna have a little fun. I'm helping men catch themselves before a night turns bad, and I've got a name you need to remember before next week's show. I'm gonna introduce a few of our next week guests, and I'm gonna see what you think when they come up. We'll see you after these breaks.
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13: There's some things I want to highlight that we may not be cognizant of, and I know that some of y'all are going to take issue with what I say, but I'm going to be factual and I'm going to be objective about it because they are still hard at work to make sure that we die fast, we live difficult lives, we make less money, we have less access to healthcare. Ladies and gentlemen, that's not just some random occurrence. And they're criminalizing some of our just unnecessary, loud, boisterous, and disrespectful behaviors. You know, I remember an era where Black folks didn't necessarily need to be heard. Us being in public and being seen was quite enough because we are giving them more fuel for the fire, especially now that we have, I'd like to think, more political power than we've had in years past. And just as we're starting to gain more political power, that's when they start to take away our districts. And guess what? You didn't see it coming.
1: 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It's your favorite producer, Meech. Don't just check in. Tap in. With Jazz Tyler.
14: 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We are live and direct Monday through Friday, 4 to 7 p.m., and I am your host, Jazz Tyler. This platform is for you, the voices of the city. We are here to remind the world that your voice matters. Hit us up, tap in, and let us know what's on your mind, because the time is now.

0: back. The last hour of the Grapevine, and we're picking some more grapes. I'm your host, Manon Sabir, and we're about to get busy talking about domestic violence. Yes, we're talking about domestic violence, and I got a clip I want to play right before we get into it, because this thing is real. It's domestic violence is something that we don't approach all the time, every week, with open arms, and we need to, because it happens every day. It happens literally every day. As a matter of fact, guess when it happened in Milwaukee? Yesterday. I'm going to say it again. It happened yesterday. A young lady on the south side of Milwaukee by the name of Kiana Pilska was shot and killed. And we don't talk about it enough. This is some garbage. Dudes can't hold, you can't hold your anger. You can't hold back. What's wrong with you? You suck. I don't care what a woman says or does. Back up. Walk away. If she got another dude, it's okay, man. Move around. This world full of people. Move around. If you can't fight for it and the fight is over, back up. Listen to what your president said. This is your president. He'll be giving you full access to his idiot, him being an idiot.
1: We went from one of the most, and some people say the worst, the most violent city. Can you imagine our capital being the most violent city? But it was really bad. Into a totally safe zone. It's called the safe zone city. There's no crime. They said crime's down 87%. I said, no. It's more than 87%. Virtually nothing. And much lesser things. Things that take place in the home, they call crime. You know, they'll do anything they can to find something. If a man has a little fight with the wife, they say this was a crime, see? So now I can't claim 100%. We went from a...
0: Y'all heard that, right? Y'all heard that? If you have something at home, it's just a little bit of, you know, if you fight a little bit of this, he just smoothed over domestic violence. Like, this guy is a fool, man. I mean, he literally is a class fool. I just cussed, but I was muted. I muted myself. A class fool. It doesn't help for you to stay in a relationship that is violent like that at all. That's just violent. Just bounce. Just bounce, man. Like, yo, if you feel like your rage is raging, just go. You ain't got to shoot anybody three or four times. I think he shot this lady five times, if I'm not mistaken. It's crazy. Crazy. In St. Francis, Milwaukee. So it don't just happen. This is not an inner city or low income type of behavior. This is across the board. Men have to stop. You got to stop. You have to learn how to control yourself. You have to learn how to control the things that are inside of you. Like, it's a body full of ego. Low self-esteem. Chill out, man. What if I told you that the most important intervention in a domestic violence story happened before anything violent occurred at all? Milwaukee, we got a place right here in Milwaukee that's doing that right now. This is very interesting. This is all serendipity. And I need to tell you about the story of a woman who built it. Her name is Antonia Newton. 1988, before a culturally specific domestic violence services was even a phrase anybody used, she started what became known as the OSHA Project, right here in America. I think Sean Muhammad is now the director. One of the first organizations of his kind in the entire country. Not one of the first in Wisconsin, but one of the first in America. And 30 years later, other cities are still calling Milwaukee to ask how she built it. The name Asha is Swahili and an Indian word for life and hope. And she put the building like literally right in the middle of the community. It's on the north side, off of Center Street. It has a purpose. So every neighbor could literally walk a survivor. Any neighbor could walk a survivor through the door herself instead of sending her somewhere else across town. This is plain and simple, man. This is on time. And here's the place that makes Asha different from a lot of DV organizations. And Ms. Norton said it plainly. Black people often don't trust the criminal justice system. And that's true. And for good reason, historically. So instead of running every survivor through the same cold, bureaucratic, systematic system, this lady built Asha and built something responsive to how black women actually think, how they talk, how they move through crisis. They actually have advocates who understand the culture, not the case file. So this program does not stop at survivors. There's a whole, they even got a men's program. Guys, listen to what I'm saying to you. I'm going to back up from this mic a little bit. Listen to what I'm saying to you, because I have the tendency to yell. My voice does carry, right? So there's a whole men's program called Ujima. U-J-I-M-A. Listen to what they do. It's built specifically to work with men who've caused harm. Not to excuse them, but to actually change the pattern before it costs somebody's life. Before it costs somebody's life. So most men who go through it get there by, of course, sometimes court order. But Asha's been running a program, a real push, an actual social media campaign aimed at men ages 18 to 47. Real demographics. Not to say guys older than that don't do the DV thing, but this is concentrated on these age groups. So they want to get more men walking in voluntarily before a judge ever has to tell them to do that work, to walk through those doors. So if you feel like you are raging and you're walking around the house and you're, you know, making people mad and you're mad and everybody's mad and you're about to do something to these people or this person, you can walk through those doors at the Asha Project and understand why they have the ability to help you open up so you can do what you need to do for yourself before you put your hands on somebody and you regret it. And they may also regret it too. They may whoop the stuffing out of you. And you sitting back talking about, I didn't do anything. I just wanted my phone back. You just wanted your phone back, dude? Let the phone go. Go to Apple iCloud and get you a whole new phone. Turn the phone off. That's all you got to do. The numbers behind why this matters are really, really hard to hear. But Milwaukee really needs to hear them. In one recent year, this state saw nearly 175 non-fatal shootings of Wisconsin women, and 90% of them were black women. I'm going to tap the mic because I don't think y'all heard me. 175 non-fatal shootings in Wisconsin, non-fatal shootings of women in Wisconsin. And guess how many of them were black? 90%. 90%. So Asha exists because that number is not an effing accident. And somebody has to be doing something about it before it becomes a headline instead of a warning sign. Somebody has to be doing it because you actually care. So is this not crisis services that they do, right? Is this not the crisis services that they have? They got job training. They got what they call Sisters Cafe in Delhi. They got hair and nail salon. I mean, they're giving survivors real income and real skills. But it's us as men, we put them in that position. If we're supposed to lead, why aren't we leading? Why aren't we leading? We're leading like, old boy in the White House. Now let's just smooth it over. Let's just smooth it. It's like a little fight with your what did he say? Little fight with your spouse, you just make up after a little fight. Some of y'all are beating the stuffing out of these women. Shout out to Asha Project, man. Shout out to y'all. I'm telling y'all, what we're going to do is we're going to have a call to action. Next week, Friday, we're going to address domestic violence. Matter of fact, we're going to have somebody on our show, on our channel, and I mark this down. His name is John Fletcher, Desert Storm combat medic, fellow black belt at Wisconsin's first black-owned dojo. He's a real fighter. He can fight, but that doesn't mean that he's going to come on and fight. He's going to show you how to have personal safety. So women, I need y'all to be in the building. Matter of fact, I might even invite a woman from our listening to come down. So he's just not going to talk about domestic violence awareness and, do the fluff and stuff like that. He's actually going to demonstrate what to actually do in that moment for men, for women, for girls and boys. So don't miss it. And when we come back, we're going to talk about some of these outbreaks. The parasite, because it's something brand new, always coming on the horizon. We'll be back in 3.
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1: And also,
0: hey y'all, we are here back in the building with the grapevine. I'm telling you, we're about to pick these grapes. I got some more grapes for you, and I wanted to share something about the parasite outbreak real quick. We have, and you might want to put your fork down for this, but we have a sitting president who allowed his boy to decimate the CDC. Yeah, they decimated the CDC. So let's just get into it. Zach, let's play the Elon Musk thing first. Yeah. So Elon Musk has, you know, he has an agenda, and we all know about that agenda. We all know that he came into the White House. When he came into the White House, he started cutting programs. He started cutting programs because he believes in efficiency. So, quote unquote efficiency.
2: Georgia said.
0: So as he cut the programs in the White House, he also cut the CDC. The CDC now is complaining that they do not have enough investigators to investigate the parasite outbreak in the Midwest. And that's ramping up to include the rest of the country. Not enough investigators, because your boy cut the program dirty. And now we got feces hanging on the leaves of our lettuce and also fruits and vegetables. Let's play this video.
2: Georgia Senator John Ossoff is questioning Elon Musk's access to private veteran information. Musk and DOGE employees recently used VA computer systems during their sweep of the federal government to cut costs. Ossoff and a group of other senators are now asking for a list of DOGE employees who visited VA facilities, what systems they were able to access, and if any private information was viewed, copied, or transferred. Protesters filled the streets in front of the CDC in Atlanta to fight President Trump's widespread layoffs. About 10% or so of the agency's workforce will be let go.
3: It's not a lot of people fearing for their jobs. It's a lot of people who are fearing for the health of Americans. And that is what public health work is about. And that's why I love it. That's why I came to this job, this field.
2: Advocates say they will continue to fight.
0: Yep. There we have it. So, Milwaukee, I don't just need you to put your fork down. You probably just need to put the whole fork and the spoon down. Just, this thing is getting bigger. It's real. It's confirmed. It's big. This ain't small. This is not small fry. This is not small change. This is real. The source of that parasite outbreak that we've been tracking finally has a name. It has a name. It's Cyclosporidia. And it's sitting on a menu a lot of y'all know very well. So last night, the CDC, or, you know, not too long ago, CDC came out and said it directly in plain English, plain Jane English, no hedging. So they said, do not eat shredded iceberg lettuce served at Taco Bell locations in Indiana. I'm not the doctor, nor am I the CDC investigator, but I do believe that there are more cases of this feces water hanging on our fruits and vegetables. It's probably just hanging there like, you know, a piece of monkey bread. it's like hanging on there like some dandruff. Like, is this not coming off? This is wild, man. So if the iceberg lettuce, they're trying to blame it on the iceberg lettuce. I think this is a kind of a PR stunt, but I think you have to just watch all of the fruits and vegetables. But they had the Taco Bell locations in Indiana, Kentucky, Michigan, Ohio, and West Virginia. And no, that's a federal health agency telling you by name, which fast food chain and which states to avoid right now. So how big is this thing? There's nearly 7,000 suspected cases of cyclosporiasis across 34 states since May 1st. 34 states. That already blows past the old U.S. record of 4,700 cases. And it was set in 2019. So southeastern Michigan alone has reported more than 4,300 cases itself. One region, one state, absolutely, absolutely swamped. We've been swamped. It's going to get worse before it gets better. We know that for a fact, because it's going to take 6 weeks for the investigators to actually track down the source. 6 weeks for the parasite to actually show itself. So FDA investigators trace it to a single supplier, a place called Taylor Farms out of Salinas, California. If you've never been out there, it's a lot of farms. And the lettuce itself was grown down in Mexico before it ever reached the Taco Bell kitchen. Hey, y'all, listen. Do you believe in chemical warfare? I do. I believe in chemical warfare. I truly believe in chemical warfare. Listen to what I said. Taylor Farms, based out of Salinas, California. The lettuce itself was grown in Mexico. What have we been saying and doing to the Mexican country? What have we been saying and doing to them? I mean, is this a coincidence? I don't think so. This is not a coincidence. This is not a coincidence. Yes. And LaRon Taylor said, this is not the first time Taylor Farms has called something like this. This is something that somebody did. Not just the average human feces it just doesn't happen. It's not supposed to happen that way. Here you go. Hey, outbreak. Taco Bell, can we play that clip real quick in a minute? Taco Bell came out with a statement. They straight up came out with a statement. And Taco Bell ain't letting this go down. They're not going out without a fight. Taco Bell is not going out without a fight. They got our attention. We got theirs. Federal health officials are saying flat out that this contaminated lettuce may not have stopped at Taco Bell. So let's say you out at the club, and you know how some people go to the lounges and stuff like that, and they get the salad, the garnish, and imagine some of that garnish on your meat, and then you out the club, you kicking it, boop, boop, boop, boop, boop, boop, boop, and then all of a sudden you don't feel too good because this parasite done mutated. So not rather than it showing itself after 2 weeks, it shows itself after 2 minutes. Yo, we got that clip ready. We're going to show the shout out to Taco Bell, man.
4: This morning, fast food giant Taco Bell says it's voluntarily removing some ingredients from select restaurants as a precautionary measure amid the growing outbreak of an intestinal parasitic infection in the U.S. Taco Bell telling ABC News in a statement, "The health and safety of our guests is our top priority. Public health officials have not confirmed a link to Taco Bell or any specific ingredient, supplier, restaurant, or retailer," adding, "We will continue to closely monitor the situation." There are currently 1,645 confirmed cases of this intestinal illness, cyclosporiasis, in the U.S., according to the CDC, with over 5,000 more suspected. The CDC warning that number could keep rising through the summer because it can take a week or two for symptoms to show.
5: We anticipate continuing to see cases increase, possibly through the end of August.
4: Cyclosporiasis is a parasitic intestinal illness that causes fatigue, fever, and uncomfortable explosive stomach upset. Cases of the parasite have been reported in 34 states, from New York to California.
0: Listen, we know this. We know Taco Bell is not going down without a fight. That's it. Straight up. Plain and simple. I'm going to hit the chat real quick before we get up out of this. Baybar says, just best to give her everything and just leave. Yes, best to give people everything. They were talking about the domestic violence. Yes, best to give people their what they need and just bounce. And it goes both ways. It's not the first time Taylor Farms has caused something like this. That's right. But I think across the board, they need to name it a company and an organization. But I think it could be across a couple of corporations. And by the time we find out, it will be. I think it will be. If you've been out to any of those places out in Cali, you know, in some of those farms, it's a lot of companies. It's a lot of companies. And you guys are going to find out. What meat? I don't know what you mean by what meat, Baybar. I'm just talking about the meat that people have at certain lounges and stuff like that, because part of the garnish is probably something of that nature. And LaRon Taylor, this is Taylor Farms not processing, cleaning their vegetables like they're supposed to. Yes, no, they actually, yeah, you're right in a way, but this is what they claim from, you know, from some of the first reports, is that they said that the meat, or the, not the meat, but the fruits and vegetables were cleaned by something that was contaminated, water, whatever. So somebody used that process and contaminated that process. And that's where the parasite is coming from. So if somebody put some, I don't even want to say it. Last stop today. The haze that's sitting still over our skyline. I've got actual gear you could be buying to protect your lungs. We're going to keep it light today. A little lighter than what we got going on. So let's not guess about the gear. We're going to find out what type of gear we need when we get back in 3.
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0: 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Yes. And let me tell you, this is one of my favorite songs. We got Al. Al, what's up, man? How you doing?
1: Well, I'm doing well. Fun day Friday. First of all, I need everybody to understand. A lot of times when people be getting sick, it's because they be in there with that toilet tissue touching that rectum. And, you know, everybody don't be washing their hands correctly. You wash your hands with soap, not water. Because, see, sometimes when you be in the bathroom, you see people, they go in there and blow a dookie missile out there behind, and then they want to play in the water for 5 seconds. And then you got all that boo-boo engraved in the skin. And then they go back touching on food, and now you at home blowing out dookie missiles. So they got to wash their hands under warm water for 20 minutes. And they really got to wash it with that soap, okay? And then they should smell their hand to make sure they don't got nothing, no scent on their hands. That's how you know they wash their hands. And then the other thing you have to do, you got to keep you some Pepto-Bismol pills on deck. You usually get them at the gas station for about $1.59. And also make sure you got some ginger ale, some 7-Up, and some Sprite. That'll help your stomach when it gets upset. And then if your stomach upset, do like a wheat sandwich with tuna. Now, if you go out the night before and you get up in the morning, your stomach is feeling queasy, you got to go to Walgreens or CVS. Go to the laxative aisle, the bottom shelf. You need that extra large Fleet with the extra saline solution, okay? You got to put that up your rectum, and it's going to pull everything out. Everything out. But when you start using that, don't go nowhere.
0: Hello? That was it? Man, Al. Al was on fire, man. Giving us the...
2: Yeah, I don't know what happened.
0: Hey, he dropped.
2: Still says he's there.
0: It's okay, Al. We got you, man. We got you. It's okay. We're gonna figure it out. Al, you call back. You call back, man. It's my birthday weekend. You can call back as much as you want in the next 25 minutes. And call back as much as you want in the next 25 minutes, man. Straight up. Yeah, I you're right. You know how many people walk out? I was just informed. You know how many people walk out from the bathroom in places that we are familiar with and don't wash their hands? There's a number of we know some people, don't we? We just had a conversation. But we know some people who don't wash their hands. You have to, at the very least, when you're done wiping the streaks, You gotta do what you gotta do. You gotta not do-do, but you gotta, after the do-do, you gotta do what you gotta do. You can't just haul off and just have a straight up, you know, hand-to-hand moment. This ain't hand-to-hand combat. This is not hand-to-hand combat at all. This is dry your hands real well. This is real, man. This is real. This is real. This is not fake. This is not for fake. So we got, I want to cover something in relationship to what's going on in the Midwest, the Northeast, and the Mid-Atlantic, in the United States, also the North American continent, and that's wildfire. Wildfires are there in Canada, but they're going all over the place. They're like literally all through.

0: the Midwest, all throughout the Northeast and the Mid-Atlantic, there, this is what's going on. And what we have to do is save our lungs, because these, the smoke is carrying air particles coming in from Canada all the way into Minnesota. Minnesota is, there are parts of Minnesota that are on fire. That's far north, far northern Minnesota. And then it's carrying the smoke down into the Midwest Valley and also the Northeast and Mid-Atlantic area. So if you are not, if you're looking at that, it's not a mistake. If you're looking at that sun and that sun look real orange in the middle of the day, that's the haze. That's the haze, not purple haze. That's somebody blowing smoke from their, you know, 1989 Buick Oldsmobile. But it's the real, it's real haze. And it's, it can get into your lungs. It can cause breathing problems. So if you are at home and you need, you know, extra protection, close your windows and then look for, if you can, go out and buy a true HEPA filter, what they call, not a HEPA-tight or HEPA-like, but the, and those are marketing terms, but a true HEPA filter, H-E-P-A, HEPA filter, okay? And those are marketing terms that don't guarantee real filtration of fine wildfire particulates. Particulates are little particles that are carried in the smoke, in the haze, that can forge and lodge themselves inside of your body, inside of your lungs, through your breathing apparatus, which is called your mouth and also your nose. Okay? Check the what they call a clean air delivery rate, the CADR rate, and match it to your room size. So you can Google it. It's a clean air delivery rate and match it to your room size. It's a purifier. So that's, if it's too small for your house space that runs just consistently, just make sure you match it. For bedrooms specifically, run the purifier overnight on a really low setting. On the lowest setting you can run it. And you spend a third of your life in that bedroom. So basically, you should be protecting it first. So I will put the air purifier inside the bedroom. Please, if you can afford one unit, then I will put it in the bedroom, straight up. Budget option, a box fan with a MERV, what they call MERV 13 furnace filter. Zip tied to the back. It's a legitimate and well-documented DIY alternative that performs basically close to commercial units for just a fraction of the price. So you got a box fan, you got the filter on the back, just help it, you know, just set it up and make sure it's going. And then make sure you skip anything that's considered an ionizer or that produces ozone as it, or that produces ozone as its main mechanism. Some of those actually make indoor air quality worse. So don't buy the ionizer. It makes it worse, not better. So make sure that you are doing the necessary research. You're doing the necessary research to keep your space protected. And this is not a joke. I think we also have to remember that this is something that if we're not careful, people can, like for me, my breathing is good. I'm not a smoker. I've never been a smoker. If I'm having trouble coming out of my house and feeling this haze and understanding that this haze is affecting my lungs, then I can only imagine people who have breathing issues that will, where that, the haze will affect them. So Milwaukee, if you have a purifier at home, if you have an extra one and you need to give it to somebody, make sure you give it to somebody who actually needs it. So call your family up and donate that purifier. Donate that purifier to somebody. You can call me up. I'll take one. So if you got a purifier at home, Make sure you put it in the, you can put it in the comments. You, I can set something up for someone. If you have an extra one, I can set, or you want to buy one for somebody, we can do something right on air, man, and make sure that somebody has a purifier for their house. And if you don't have, a purifier, get that box fan. It's a couple of box fan tricks. So if you got a box fan trick for purifying your home, hey, let us know too in the chat. So last stretch, Milwaukee, and I'm going to bring home everything before we jet up out of here. We down to the last segment, man, and I got some things on my mind that I want to talk about, and I hope you guys are paying attention. I really do. This is real personal, but we're going to have a little fun with it, too, when we get back in three.
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0: Yes. 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I need y'all at the Family Fest. 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

0: and Ascension. And that's all our sponsorships. And I'm telling y'all, this is one of my favorite albums right here, man. El DeBarge, Dance and Rhythm of the Night, baby. You all got to know, you got to have a rhythm all the time. If you're not having any rhythm all the time in your body, in your life, it's going to be hard to move around this world. It's going to be hard. I love this song. This is one of my favorite songs. Today's my birthday, or this weekend is my birthday, and I want to make sure that we have a lot of fun. But I'm going to get real personal with y'all for a minute, because I think it's time. I think it's time to get real personal. So before I let you go today, I want to get personal enough for just a minute. And no notes, no talking points, just me. July 19th is my birthday, and every year around this time, I don't think about getting older. I just think about who I actually am, and I want to share something with y'all. I've been open about kind of before with, you know, some of my people who are private in my life, but I want to go kind of deeper with this. And I have ADHD. I have attention deficit hyperactivity disorder. And for a long time, even the name of it made me feel real sick. It made me feel like something was broken, like there was a deficit, like I was missing something everybody else got a full portion of. But here's what I've come to believe and what I want to teach to you today, that, and not just confess, there's a way of understanding ADHD that flips the whole story. Some researchers call it like hunter versus farmer theory. This idea that most of human history, we weren't just sitting in classrooms or cubicles, or we were scanning the horizon. There's a great explanation of this too. Zach, do we have that on deck? I want people to realize what ADHD is all about. Let's play that real quick. Got it.
1: The people were the ones that went out and got the evolutionary hunter. Back in the day, when we were in a tribe, the ADHD people were the ones that went out and got the fucking food. And then we moved to this society of farming and agriculture. And all of a sudden, those people were seen as weird because they didn't want to sit there in a factory. They're okay being uncomfortable. People with ADHD, they go to a coffee shop that's banging and loud, and that's where they work. I do my best work in an airport. And I realize, like, there's nothing wrong with me. It's just the world shifted.
2: What do you think ADHD is? The evolution.
0: See, it's basically hunter versus farmer theory. The idea is this, that most of human history, we weren't just sitting in classrooms or, you know, these boxes called cars or cubicles or offices. We weren't just sitting down. We were literally hunting. We were literally hunting. So somebody wants to know, and thank you, Robert Lance, because I'm about to explain this to you. When a person has ADHD, ADHD means, you know, that you have a deficiency in, and also hyperactivity disorder, but you don't have necessarily a disorder. ADHD is a genetic mutation. It's a genetic, you're kind of going against the code. It's a genetic mutation. What it means is that the people who have ADHD, they are more hunters than farmers. Genetically, there are more hunters than farmers. Plain and simple. It's genetically. So, for example, a person in the Maasai tribe who has to hunt a gazelle, fight a lion every day, they have the same genotype as the people who have ADHD, ADD, who are classified as that. So if you walk into a room, kind of like our offices here in Truth Radio, Majority of the people can do multiple things at once. Multiple things at once in terms of things with their hands, with their minds, but then they can't sit down. It's hard for them to sit down and concentrate and do the gatherer things that people would do when they're on, when they're trying to do the farming and stuff like that. We went from hunting to writing out papers. We went from hunting to planting seeds. ADHD does not allow you to do that. It is a superpower for us to make that happen. It is for a superpower to put food on our table. So, yes, the people who caught it, who were scanning the horizon, the people who were tracking the movements in tall grass, the people who were scanning, you know, the restlessness, those are the people. Those are the people who have what we call ADHD and disorders. So when I say ADHD, I'm not saying I'm deficient. I'm saying I'm carrying an ancient piece of hardware built for hunting, built for tracking, built for noticing your things, built for running inside of a world that mostly, we're running inside of a world that mostly asked me to sit still and fill out a form instead. That mind, my mind, your mind does not turn off. So yes, and it's still restless. And it's passed downable. You can pass this down to your kids. And look at who's, but we have to look at this. Look who actually built this world today. People who are walking around right now, who are billionaires, who are creatives, who are scientists, who have multiple level degrees. They're walking around right now. A lot of these people have ADHD. Undiagnosed and also diagnosed. So I'm not broken. I'm just here. Milwaukee, if your child has ADHD, I want to hear from you. Not just the deficit story. Let's not worry about the deficit story, but let's talk about your child's hunter story. You can call in next week because we're going to tackle this again next week. Tell me what your mind has made, what your mind actually made possible, even on the days when it made everything else harder. So if you got ADHD, don't worry about it. Matter of fact, do something more. Pile on more. Pile it all on. It's a superpower. So real quick, Milwaukee, here's what I'm carrying to next year. This is because it's my birthday out, and I'm saying out loud, and you can hold me to it. I'm done apologizing for how my mind works. I'm giving this brain some rest. I'm going to find somewhere to hunt. I'm going to hunt some more, and I'm staying loud about it, publicly and privately, because somebody's kid out there is being told that they're broken when, in reality, they just are a hunter, standing ready to hunt. You got to put hunting on their mind. You got to give them something to hunt with. You got to give them a tool to hunt with, i.e. Muhammad Ali. You got to put some gloves on their hands. So I appreciate y'all. Thank y'all for your 2 hours of time. I thank you all for letting me be fully on this microphone every single week. I like picking grapes with y'all. And here's to another year of hunt. I'll see y'all next time. Milwaukee, happy birthday to y'all. Thank you for allowing me for another year, God. I appreciate y'all. I love y'all so much. I appreciate my mama. Shout out to her. Shout out to my brothers. And shout out to my dad brothers. Love y'all and my sister. Peace.

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0: good morning. Welcome to the program. Today is Friday, July 17th, 2026. You know, I like to be upbeat. I like to be optimistic. I like to be happy. I'm a happy guy. Look at my smile on my face, ear to ear. But unfortunately, today I have a lot of bad news, and I really hate giving bad news to good people because most of you are, in fact, good people. But today is going to be a program in which the news is not going to be very happy and very optimistic. In fact, the news is so bad, it might irritate your lungs like the goddamn smoke in the air. I wish we could sue Canada. Sad news I'm going to start with, and then the news is going to get even worse because I am going to delve into some revelations on the Sarah Rodriguez campaign for governor. It literally has gotten worse. I didn't think that it could get worse. So every moment that Sarah Rodriguez stays in the race, she risks becoming a laughingstock. So I do want to take my time in providing information and details about exactly how bad her campaign finance reporting is. Also, there is some evidence of money going missing from her campaign. But don't worry, I'm going to talk about that. And if you're a Sarah Rodriguez supporter, I feel very bad for you because she is not doing well. So we're going to table that for a second. I want to get to some of the worst news of the day. I want you to brace yourselves if you need to go and refill your coffee or perhaps you're drinking vodka, because I don't know why you wouldn't be. It is 9 o'clock in the morning and it's 5 o'clock somewhere, which is a stupid saying. It doesn't need to be 5 o'clock to start drinking. It just needs to be. You just need to be awake. It's fine. Xavier, I'm having a hard time with this story. This is very, very difficult because this is a profound and tremendous loss for the entire community. You know, I really don't like starting my shows this way. It's Friday. You got paid today.
1: Got paid Tuesday.
0: How in the hell did you get? You must have one of them apps where you.
1: Oh, my bank is just that good.
0: So they must borrow the money to you, and then they get paid back with your check.
1: Probably.
0: Which is, you got to make sure you're not being charged interest, bro. Are you sure you're not being charged?
1: Oh, no, I'm not. I'm not. Okay.
0: Well, you got Chime or SoFi or one of them weird banks?
1: No. So this one goes to my Chase account.
0: Okay. All right, then. So you bank through Chase?
1: Yeah, I have a couple different banks.
0: I bet you do. Probably have a whole bunch of credit cards and ATM cards.
1: I mean, you know, I have my own business, you know, oh, then I got enough. My own things.
0: Well, one place you will not be able to use those debit and credit cards, and this is the worst news of the day, is that on the border in Franklin, it looks like the committee has voted 3-2 to permanently revoke their license. I know. Listen, everybody. Calm down. Hug someone if you need to. Franklin has revoked licensing for On the Border. The Gentleman's Club recently caught up in allegations of prostitution. Can we just stress it's allegations? The Franklin Common Council voted 3-2 to revoke the establishment's Class B intoxicating liquor and fermented malt beverage licenses, its entertainment and amusement license, and a cigarette sold by machine license. Didn't even know you still had to get a cigarette license. This vote came after a hearing and closed session on the matter during a 5.5-hour special meeting on July 16th. On the border, located at 10741 South 27th Street, I'm sure some of you know that address by heart, was named as a defendant in a criminal complaint on June 10, 2026, which charged the business with a felony of keeping a place of prostitution. There's some nuance here because the girls are actually independent contractors and there's new ownership and there's new management. And I don't believe that the new management and new ownership was as culpable and negligent for the prostitution that maybe the previous management maybe turned a blind eye to. I know this much. I have been going to that building for probably 35 years, because before it was a strip club, it was a teen dance club called Blue Suede Shoes. And when we were teenagers, we would go to Blue Suede Shoes and we would dance and have a very good time. And then I graduated from high school when I went away to college. And when I was done with college and I came back to Milwaukee to start my life and start my career, what was a teen dance club by the time I was in my early 20s had now turned into a shake club. And so I went out there because I was curious. I was like, I wanted to see how they remodeled it. I was just curious to see how they changed the layout from blue suede shoes to the On the Border strip club. They did a very fine job. I will admit that they did a fine job because I'm, you know, I'm an aficionado for interior decorating. And so those individuals who frequented that establishment, I will suggest that you find a new establishment to frequent. And maybe you want to consider Silk Exotic. They have several locations throughout the Milwaukee area. So if you are looking for that kind of entertainment, then there are still establishments that are available to you. I mean, if you're into that kind of thing, and that's not everybody's cup of tea. In fact, I asked a question that I'm not entirely sure I want the answer to, because I believe that business owners have the right to serve the public in a variety of different ways. There's a whole bunch of businesses that exist out there that I don't like, that you don't like, but because we don't like a particular establishment, or we may not like who they cater to, we don't have the right to shut that business down. But what we can do is we can vote with our wallets. If you don't like a particular business, simply don't go, or find a reasonable alternative, or better yet, go frequent their competition is what I would say. But I've never been involved in the game of, oh, shut this business down because it's terrible and because it's bad. And now the allegations are prostitution. Well, I'm sure there probably is some evidence of that. The court system will play itself out. But I do know that a couple of things. The women are independent contractors, so it's not always affiliated with the dwelling and with the building in which some of these acts are taking place. That's number one. Number two, I got another revelation for you, and this may break some hearts. I told you today's show is not going to be a very good one. It's going to be very pessimistic. It's not a happy show today. Sometimes women have sex for money. I don't know if you guys knew that or not. I don't know if anyone has ever told you that before. And because they may guise it and disguise it as dating, it is the exact same thing. It's just in some cases, it's a little bit more straightforward and a little more direct and a little more transactional because, gentlemen, I'm sure you can relate. Women will be very upfront and tell you that there are a certain number of things that you need to do to prove yourself worthy of her time. You may have to do things for her. You may have to cater to her. You may have to bend over backwards to please and appease her, but you also will have to demonstrate that you have the financial wherewithal to take care of her. You will have to spend a certain amount of money, and sometimes that amount of money is astronomical. And then and only then, once you have reached that threshold, will she even consider taking things to the next level. Just because you extend the time frame out, all you're doing is collecting more money. And then she'll say, oh, I like this guy. He's taking me out on dates for 6 weeks or 2 months, and he spent $4,000.
2: Damn.
0: I may give him a hug and a kiss at the end of the night. Guess what? That's still prostitution, too, because that is money exchanged for physical intimacy. I think the reason why establishments like strip clubs get so much heat, because it's rarely men that complain about them. It is women who are no longer affectionate to their husbands as a form of punishment and manipulation. And when these kinds of establishments exist, where a man, however transactional it is, where a man can get attention and affection from a woman, wives don't like that because they want to have the monopoly on who gives their man attention and affection. The number of marriages that I am familiar with, and the vast majority of my friends and family members and coworkers and colleagues are all married, but the number of men who no longer can even expect any kind of physical intimacy or any kind of affection from their wives is staggering. It frightens me to death. It really does. Because at any point in time, she can just stop. Whenever she receives everything that she wants to receive, if she wanted the house and gets the house, she wanted the kids, she got the kids, she has the lifestyle. There's no need for her to pursue physical intimacy with her husband. But here's what's crazy. She may pursue physical intimacy with somebody else, but the husband, the one she married, that's the sucker. That's the provider. Sorry, married fellas. I'm not trying to call you out. But the reason why there is so much, I guess they antagonize strip clubs, is because it's a place where men can get a desire and a need met. And I'm not even talking about sex. Sometimes you just want a pretty girl wearing a very small bathing suit to say hello to you and to say that you're very handsome. It goes a long way. And I think that men who are underappreciated and who don't get any affection are some of the most dangerous human beings on the planet. Men that are cast aside by women, that don't get any dates, that don't have any girlfriends, like, those men become recluse and they become very insidious and very dangerous. And there's a juxtaposition here. A man who gets laid is very calm and very happy. He gives to charity. He votes. He picks up litter on the street. Like, a man that is getting it is just a pleasant human to be around. He adopts kittens. You know, he fosters dogs, and he only gets rescues. He only goes and gets his pets from the kill shelters. Like, men that have someone providing physical intimacy to them are much better people. Does that make sense to you? I know you're over here agreeing, Xavier. Xavier, had you ever been to On the Border? Now, I have admitted that I've been there before, but I just wanted to see how they redecorated the place after it transitioned over from a teen club.
1: No, but I do see that they bring on some of my favorite exotic or adult actresses. They come to dance there.
0: Well, not anymore. Now they got to go to Silk.
1: Unfortunately, but I guess it's more convenient to me if I ever wanted to go.
0: Well, Silk is closer to you.
1: Yeah, they're both right down the street.
0: Sure, sure. Have you ever been to Silk?
1: I've actually never been to a strip club ever.
0: What?
1: It does. Seeing naked women dance around, that doesn't do it for me. Especially the ones I can't touch them. I can't do anything. I'm just good. I'm good off of it.
0: I find it interesting, but not shocking, that you definitely are in support of the industry and you believe, like I do, that sex work needs to be recognized and it needs to be respected. But the fact that you haven't been into one of those establishments tells me that you don't, there's no way that you can know what it actually is until you go. And it's not necessarily beautiful women just dancing around. There's a vibe. There's a feeling. There's an overwhelming sense of relaxation. So any other bar that you may go to in the Milwaukee area, there's always the risk of somebody getting too drunk and fighting. People don't fight at strip clubs. Everybody is happy. People are just walking around. There's something about women in that environment that just, it relaxes everybody. Nobody is uptight. Everybody is just chilling. Now if we can just get Silk to open up for lunch, because what do I do when I leave here? It's noon. Right, if Silk, because Silk is right here, right, a half a block north of where we're sitting. Right, if I look out this door right here, Silk is right across the street from the Federal Building. I'd like to go over there and get a sandwich.
1: I heard strip clubs do make great food. Is that true?
0: From what I've read, because I'm a well-researched man, when On the Border offered a free lunch buffet, it was catered in by a local restaurant. And when I say free, it was free. You came in, you paid whatever the cover charge was, and they figured, okay, they're open at noon. You don't need to leave to have lunch. You can sit there, you can have lunch, and guess what? You're probably going to buy a beverage or two. And you might end up chatting with a very lovely young lady talking about how she is paying her way through college. Next thing you know, you're getting a lap dance, so it actually is very much worth it. Silk used to offer, I'm not kidding you, $10 steak and lobster. And it was a loss, but it brings people in the establishment. People, you're not losing customers to a restaurant, because if you're at the establishment, I'm like, oh, I'm hungry. You don't have to leave to go and get food. They serve food right there. So there's a story that I really wish Homer Blow would tell. Homer Blow found out about the $10 steak. Maybe he doesn't want me telling it. Well, too bad. I'm going to tell it anyway. He found out about the $10 steak and lobster, and he vigorously promoted it on blowradio.com, and they had it cracking. They had all sorts of people in there. And I feel bad for the owner because he must have lost his shirt, because you get a whole bunch of black people finding out that you have. And it was a nice size lobster tail and a decent size fillet for $10. That's, you can't let too many people know about that. In fact, I believe it was so successful that Silk discontinued it. And so here's what I'm saying. I'm here to petition the court or whoever will listen. Bring back the $10 steak and lobster at Silk, and then Silk should be open during the day. And I'm not saying for myself necessarily, because some days I have to go and do very important things. I've got to meet with very important people. I've got to have many important conversations. I have many important meetings during the day, so I'm not always available to partake in such shenanigans. But just for other people's sake, and also to boost the offerings of entertainment that we have downtown. You know what I'm saying? That's all I'm saying. And Xavier, I think you need to check it out. Here's what I think I'm going to do for you. You pick the day, okay? And I will make sure that you have a top-notch VIP experience at Silk Exotic, the location of your choice. You don't even have to do anything. You can just relax, have a couple of drinks, maybe bring a friend with you.
1: Yeah, a lady friend.
0: Bring whoever you want to.
1: I'll bring a lady friend and we'll enjoy the strippers.
0: Let me just tell you, though, word of caution. Bringing a woman to a strip club is a lot of calculated risk. Risk that's actually good for you. Because when so many other beautiful women are around, it engenders this particular type of competition, especially if the woman you are with sees your attention divided amongst the other women. Let's just put it this way. It may work out very well for you, sir. So,
1: sounds like a plan to me.
0: Okay, I'll make sure that happens for you. I'm going to take a break. When I come back, we got some revelations in the Lieutenant Governor Sara Rodriguez campaign for governor. You just can't make this stuff up. You really can't. And so I'm going to provide for you in chronological order the revelations that have transpired literally in the last 24 hours in the Sara Rodriguez campaign for governor. It also shows that Democrats are just screwed up. They really are. We'll discuss that next. 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The Truth. Don't go anywhere. I'll be right back.
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0: before I get into the embarrassing details of the Sarah Rodriguez campaign for governor, do I dare read some of these YouTube comments? I know I started the show on a little bit of, I don't know, maybe it's a controversial note, talking about a strip club that has closed. And, of course, our YouTube poll is asking you a very simple question, yet a fundamental one at the same time. Should strip clubs be outlawed? And 77% of you say no. Of course they should not. If you don't like them, just don't go. There also is a narrative that, oh, all those girls are being trafficked. No, some of them actually like what they do. Some of them take great pride in the artistry of being what I call affectionately a midnight ballerina. I will deny it if the pictures ever surface, but I tried like pole dancing. It is insane the amount of strength you have to make it look beautiful, graceful, and artistic. So I get up on the pole and I look like a fat, cumbersome oaf. My belly was hanging out and it's very exhausting. You need a tremendous amount of upper body strength and core strength. Seriously. And there are pole fitness classes that women take because it's a fantastic form of strength training. It's up there with the yoga. Don't knock it before you tried it. I tried it and I got to knock it because I'm not in shape to be on the pole. Again, if the pictures ever surface, I will deny them and say that they are AI. But no, there's a tremendous amount of labor and effort that goes into being an artistic dancer of the sort. Not really, a city girl says. Well, who's talking about hating? Baba, are you hated by women? Cashypoo 100 says, women are not always driven by big bucks. How about relationships based upon mutual respect, kindness, generosity, reciprocity, sacrificing for each other to build a shared life with common goals? Make a romantic comedy about that, because that's not reality. Here's what the problem is. Women expect us to love the way that they love, and we can't. We're not built that way. We're not cut that way. In fact, ladies, if you found a man that exhibits that kind of feminine love, you won't want him anymore. Men show love by quietly fighting and sacrificing and putting our happiness aside for the betterment of somebody else. It's not always beautiful and romantic. And sometimes he just works 16 hours so that you can go shopping. He worked that overtime and he really doesn't want to. So he's got extra money so that you, the woman, are happy. And then a woman will be mad. Well, how come after 16 hours you didn't bring me flowers and candy and you didn't stop in my favorite restaurant and get my favorite tacos? If she gets her hair done, I mean, just in the most subtle of ways, and he doesn't notice, he has committed a grave offense. And men, to totally please and appease a woman, have to walk on the kind of eggshells that we didn't even know existed. And there's a series of problems going on in our society because, you know, a lot of people, not just men, but women as well, are raised by single mothers. But I want to focus on the women that are raising men. And I know how hard it is, ladies. It's very tough to be a single mother, because I know I hear from you and you hate it, because if you're a single mother, you're a victim. I get it. I understand. It's very hard to raise children by yourself. But very rarely do women raise their sons to be a good husband to another woman. Now, some do, but a lot don't. A lot of boys that grow up in these households where there's no male influence, it's the mama, it's the grandmama, it's the aunties. And you have boys that are growing up in this environment and are listening to other women just destroy and decimate, not just men, but also other women. And that's poisonous for a little boy to grow up in that environment, because his attitude about women very well may be that of his mother's. And you know this, if you bring a woman home to meet your mother, 99% of the time, your mama gonna hate her, because no woman is ever gonna be good enough. Ever. There's just something in that whole dynamic that I don't believe that women either, maybe they don't want to. Maybe when your son grows up and he leaves you to go start his own life and his own family, which is entirely the point. The entire point of raising children is for them to be self-sufficient enough to live the majority of their lives without their parents, because parents die, you see. And you don't want to leave children that are not prepared for the rigors of the real world, because they'll just be society's problem. But it is very, very rare. You got some 50 and 60 year old women that call their sons their babies. Their sons are 37 years old and have kids. It's the craziest thing ever, I swear. But then again, I don't know if single dads raise their daughters to be another man's good wife. There are some fundamental differences between when single dads raise, this is girls specifically, when single dads raise girls versus when single mothers raise boys. Those single dads raising girls raise much more emotionally mature and emotionally stable girls because they're adopting some of the emotional philosophies of their dads. And maybe it's not necessarily a good thing. They may not grow up particularly feminine, but maybe that is a net positive because, you know, women will tell you with great frequency and honesty how masculine they have to be. They gotta be masculine in this world. And I would say in certain spheres of society, especially when it comes to business and contracts and negotiating, there really is no place for emotion. It simply has to be very objective. And I think that men have a better time, I suppose, an easier go, a smoother transition from going from emotional, because everybody can be emotional because we're human, but then also being logical and being objective when it comes to the professional world. I also have come to understand fairly later on in my adult life that women don't really negotiate for their salaries. And maybe they're doing more of that now. I don't know if I've ever taken a job where I didn't try to get more money. Because once the company makes it clear that they want to hire you, they're going to offer you a salary. They're going to start at the bottom. If you're lucky, they're going to start at the mid-range. But far too often, I think this contributes to the economic disparity between men and women, but also in like 30 different metro areas, when you adjust for the one variable that almost guarantees that women are going to have less money and be deeper in the throes of poverty, when you adjust for children, when women in the modern era don't have children, their salaries in most metro areas around the country are somewhere between 97 and 100% of a man's salary. So there you go. But I don't think that birth control and, you know, family planning should just fall on the women. You guys know that I had my idea called Man B, male birth control. Hey, if they make it, I consider it. I don't know if I would. It seems kind of feminine, but
1: I take it.
0: Xavier said he would take Man B. There's just something that's kind of feminine about. Hey, y'all, can y'all run me back home? I didn't take my pill today, and I don't want to have to take two of them tomorrow, so can you just run me back to the crib real quick? I got to take my Man B. There's something about that I don't particularly care for, but I guess like anything else, you probably could get used to it. You know what else? Have you ever heard a woman say she has to live in her masculine. She has to be masculine until she meets a man that can bring out her feminine. Xavier, have you ever heard something like that before? Where a woman's got to be tough and she's got to be very bold. And she's got to emulate what I call toxic masculinity. But then if she reaches the right man, she'll submit to him. But until then, she's going to operate in her masculine. Have you heard that before?
1: The women I deal with, no.
0: Okay. But I'm not talking about the women that you deal with, but just in general. Then women will, I got to be masculine until I find a man that I can submit to. You know, the right kind of man can make me more feminine. Think about this for a second. Could you imagine a man saying the exact same thing, that he's going to operate in his feminine until he meets a woman that can bring out his masculine? We would kick that man to the curb. Imagine this, the dancy, prancy little guy throwing glitter all over the place until he meets that woman. And then when he meets that woman, now he's going to be rough, tough, and macho and be the protector and provider. That's insanity. Isn't it crazy, though, to think about that? If we give latitude to women to be masculine until they meet a guy that can bring out their

0: to. It is objective fact that in the outside spending ads that are airing right now for Tom Tiffany, they're comparing Francesca Hong, Mandela Barnes, and Kelda Royce to AOC and to Bernie Sanders. They intentionally, and Sarah Rodriguez is in that commercial too. They intentionally omitted Joel Brennan from that hit piece commercial because the Republicans know that they can't put Joel Brennan in a lefty, liberal, democratic, socialist box. Joel Brennan represents something that the Republicans are feared for. And also, if he becomes a Democratic nominee for governor, he has a better ability to get down ballot Democrats elected to the state Senate and the state assembly. And to get anything done in modern American politics, your political party needs to have the majority. They need to have the courts. They need to have the executive branch, which is the governor, and they need to have both chambers of the legislature. And Joel Brennan has a better chance of doing that than any of the other candidates. But don't worry. We're going to dig into it today because apparently I'm the one that gives all the details about the politics. I was listening to Bailey and Homer this morning. They was calling me out like I feel a whole bunch of pressure right now. In fact, I was offended. I listened to them early in the morning and they're talking about something I said or whatever. Like, oh, Sherwin, we know you're not up yet. You're probably still in bed. You know where I was when Homer said that? Pulling into the goddamn parking garage. Don't tell me I'm sleeping. I'm up. I'm ready. And I'm hungry. Let's go. The Truth with Sherwin Hughes on 101.7 FM. We'll be right back.
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On yesterday's program, I revealed that the Rodriguez campaign for governor only had $34,000 cash on hand, even though several days prior to the releasing of those reports, the lieutenant governor was bragging on social media that they were about to place a either six or seven figure political ad buy. That, ladies and gentlemen, was a falsehood, and the Rodriguez campaign knew that it was. In fact, that announcement was a part of the strategy. You can intimidate other candidates, especially candidates who have a constituency that I believe is of some value. And so when I look at David Crowley's campaign, David Crowley did have a large number of African Americans, especially in southeastern Wisconsin, particularly Milwaukee County and the city of Milwaukee, that were supporting him. And as long as he was in the race, he would have that constituency. So him being in the race essentially locked up what I believe is a valuable constituency. But there's a very unusual set of steps that go into political strategy. But also, I need to say this as well. White people are terrible Democrats. I said that and I gave you a little moment of silence there to internalize that. And we really shouldn't be listening to them when it comes to the strategy of the Democratic Party, because if you look at the actual real, raw, and objective data that we get in every single election, ladies and gentlemen, there's so much information that's made available to us about the data and statistics of every election. Because you know our elections are scrutinized because Donald Trump, especially per his speech he gave last night that I did not hear one second of, believes that the elections are fraudulent and China got involved and he's trying to make the case for the federal government to be much more involved in voter data. And of course, he has his SAVE Act, blah, blah, blah, blah, blah. I said all that to say this. Our elections are incredibly scrutinized. And so we have a tremendous amount of data, whether it be exit polling, whether it be the ground level data at the ward level, at the city level, county.

0: level, we have all of this data. And when you look at it nationwide, the majority of white people in this country vote for Republicans, period. The majority of them do. Now, not all of them, but the majority of them. White people are better at being Republicans than they are at being Democrats. And I'll give you another example, because we are operating under a false premise. People believe that white women vote for Democrats. They don't. I don't even know where you heard that from. They have mastered this veneer of appearing empathetic and sympathetic, and being into the sisterhood and promoting feminism. That's a lie. That's also another trick of white supremacy. White women have only voted more Democrat than Republican in two elections in like the last 70 years, 1964. And then I think like Bill Clinton in 1992. In every other election, white women, regardless of who the candidates are, regardless of what the political tone and temperament is, white women vote for Republicans. Now, I don't even know how to analyze that strategy. You're going to have to talk to them about that, but I wouldn't advise you talk to white women about that, because they're going to lie in your face and you're probably going to believe them. Because all they got to do is start crying to appear more authentic. Sherwin, why would you say something like that? Why would you say I voted for a Republican? And then she'll just go vote for a Republican. And it makes me feel bad. Oh, I'm sorry, ma'am. I'm sorry I'm accusing you of voting for a Republican. So white people are very bad Democrats. They don't have a lot of experience with it, because the Republican Party has always been more ethnocentric toward the betterment and the preservation of the institutions that white people created. There's something about a conservative. They want to conserve the traditions and the values of America. And think about the bowels of this country, like literally the Constitution. It is a document that preserves a small group of very wealthy, powerful people to do absolutely whatever they want in this nation. Now, it does allow some latitude and flexibility for everybody else, you know, you poor people. But for the most part, in this republic, not necessarily a democracy, but a republic, there's always a designated group of people that will be in control. And just like you have oligarchs right now, you have slave-owning plantation owners that literally created the foundation of this country. So the fact that we have very, very wealthy people now getting into elected office was written from the very, very beginning. None of this should be shocking to anyone. I said all that to say the Rodriguez campaign is one of tremendous embarrassment, because this is a time in which Democrats do, in fact, have the wind at their back. There is a real need for policy change. And also will remark that the Democratic Party in Wisconsin, if not nationally, the party itself is weak. The messaging is weak. The strategy is weak, because I don't know if Democrats know how to run in a nation that has fundamentally been flipped upside down by the Trump administration. There is something that we can certainly point to, that now Democrats can ignore the African-American vote. And so when David Crowley was in the race, he did have a sizable percentage of the African-American vote. But now that David Crowley is out, that black vote is unaffiliated. So we're out here dangling. OK, we're just out here hanging. They wanted the black vote to be unaffiliated, because when it was affiliated with David Crowley, it could represent a margin that could harm other candidates from advancing in the primary. So those African-American votes, maybe they went to Francesca, maybe they went to Kelda, maybe they went to Sarah Rodriguez, maybe they went to Joel Brennan. But while David Crowley was in the primary race, he had a percentage of that vote that was just going to be affiliated with him, just like Francesca has an affiliation of voters that are only going to vote for a Democratic Socialist. Now that David is out of the race, the black vote is now unaffiliated. That doesn't mean that any of these candidates are going to court it. It just right now it's no longer locked up with one candidate. So it gives more breath politically for other candidates to potentially do better, because now the black vote is either suppressed and or non-affiliated. So I'm going to hold that thought, take a break, come back. The Rodriguez campaign reported there were some errors in which they had more than $34,000 cash on hand. They actually had more like $640,000 cash on hand. But then there was another amended report that said, nope, the original $34,000 was correct. We also found a very unusual campaign entry in her finance report because it lists where their money has been going, you see. Apparently, the Rodriguez campaign gave $1,500 to a Republican women's group. Now, the Republican women's group was like, we never received that money. But the entry is in the Rodriguez campaign finance report. So now we have $1,500. And it's stated and noted in a signed, notarized, and authorized campaign finance report that they, the Rodriguez campaign, gave $1,500 to a Republican women's group. The Republican women's group said, we've never received the money, nor would we take it. So now we got to find out where that $1,500 went. Enter Kara Spencer, the former campaign manager for Sarah Rodriguez, who we know was $8,000 in debt and had some evictions on her record. I'm not saying that the Kara girl stole the money, but we don't know where the $1,500 went. Why on God's green earth, as a Democratic primary candidate and the current Democratic lieutenant governor, would you even allow an entry on your campaign finance report of a donation to a Republican women's group? What is happening? Sarah, you got to drop out of the race. You have to. Otherwise, you're going to make my life easy. Because I just talk about you. I talk about you and Trump all day long. Because this is ridiculous. The Truth with Sherwin Hughes on 101.7 FM. I'll be right back.
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0: Oh, don't be so shocked. I have a very diverse music repertoire.
1: Well, I mean, you did grow up in kind of suburbs, so.
0: I'm totally an MTV generation kid. We got cable in 1982. Michael Jackson and Prince became as popular as they were. I mean, not just because they are stellar artists and are the peak and primest examples of musical creativity, but because MTV pumped that music into middle America via cable television. And that's why I believe some of the phenomenal success that those men enjoyed while they were alive reached the levels that it did. But also, when you are that kind of a phenomenal talent and star beyond measure, it will kill you. And most of the time, I would argue it probably is not worth it. Just like it's not worth it for Sarah Rodriguez to continue her embarrassing campaign for governor. And this is just another example of the Democratic Party in Wisconsin is just, it's fragmented and the candidates are discombobulated. And I don't believe that a Democratic candidate really knows how to run a successful campaign in an era where Donald Trump has upended everything. That is why a Democratic socialist seems like such a breath of fresh air, because they are not beholden to any of the policy ideas and any of the bullet points or talking points that Democrats traditionally have used. Francesca Hong is a representation of a broken party. Like Donald Trump was a representation of a broken Republican Party in 2016. Whenever the party is broken, it does not know how to win, or if it has lost its way, and the Republican Party had lost its way between 2008 and 2016 because Barack Obama got elected and then reelected. In fact, Barack Obama did enjoy a Democratic majority for his first 2 years in office, and the number of Democrats that ran for office, especially black ones all over the country, that were inspired by Barack Obama also was more evidence that the Republican Party was broken. And when the party is broken, that is when you get these wild, insane primaries where you have 5 people running, 10 people running, 15, almost 20 people running like they did in that Republican primary in 2016. Francesca Hong is a representation of a broken party because she can come in and say, hey, here's a whole bunch of stuff that nobody is willing to talk about and a whole bunch of stuff that nobody is willing to say. And it sounds very good and it sounds very refreshing. But the reality of it is a little bit difficult to obtain because you don't get any of those proposals passed and realized into law unless you have a legislature that is willing to oblige you. Joel Brennan can be Tom Tiffany. Francesca Hong cannot. Now, I don't expect any of you to believe me, but I assure you I will be proven right because the Republicans are not going to waste their money. They don't waste their money. In fact, they're very good with their spending. When they spend $30 million on ads in 2024, targeting black men specifically, talking about transgender-affirming care and girls and boys and girls sports, it actually worked. That doesn't mean that more African-Americans voted for Trump. It meant that more African-Americans, men in particular, likely stayed home for Kamala Harris. So they know how to use their money strategically. And I'm alarmed that so far the ad buy has been about $2.2 million, where the Republicans and Republican-affiliated groups are supporting Francesca Hong's candidacy because she, to them, would be the easiest one to beat. That gives me some caution, because if Republicans are going to spend that kind of money to influence a Democratic primary, they're going to influence a Democratic primary to get a candidate through that primary that they know that they can beat in November. They cannot beat Joel Brennan. And you may not even like Joel Brennan, which is fine. He may not like you either. But this is going to, wait, who dropped out? You just get some breaking news?
1: I guess Sarah Rodriguez dropped out.
0: All right, well, we got breaking news then. I'm going to take a break, come back. Well, that's one less problem to worry about. Listen here, Sarah, don't endorse nobody. Don't you put that evil on nobody, Ricky Bobby.
1: Happened 18 minutes ago.
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6: There's some things I want to highlight that we may not be cognizant of, and I know that some of y'all are going to take issue with what I say, but I'm going to be factual and I'm going to be objective about it because they are still hard at work to make sure that we die fast. We live difficult lives. We make less money. We have less access to healthcare. Ladies and gentlemen, that's not just some random occurrence. And they're criminalizing some of our just unnecessary, loud, boisterous, and disrespectful behaviors. You know, I remember an era where Black folks didn't necessarily need to be heard. Us being in public and being seen was quite enough because we are giving them more fuel for the fire, especially now that we have, I'd like to think, more political power than we've had in years past. And just as we're starting to gain more political power, that's when they start to take away our districts. And guess what? You didn't see it coming.
3: What's the word, Milwaukee? It's your favorite producer, Meech. Don't just check in. Tap in. With Jazz Tyler.
7: 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This platform is for the youth, the voices of the city. We are here to remind the world that your voice matters. Hit us up, tap in, and let us know what's on your mind because the time is now.

0: Just want to really congratulate Meech on this very important venture that y'all on right now. I think it's real dope. I think it's real important. And I'm looking forward to listening to y'all. You know, usually I'll listen to talk radio at this time. But y'all is on here, and it's something that I'm looking forward to listening to. Getting some real community on that in that space.
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11: Welcome to Hour 2 of The Truth with Sherwin Hughes. So these latest details in her campaign finance report that was made public last night, and shout out to Jesse Opian. She's been doing a yeoman's job of following these campaign finance report revelations in the Rodriguez campaign. So there was an entry in the Rodriguez campaign finance documents where there was a $1,500 payment made to a Republican women's organization. I have it here. Do I have the letter? I do. I'm going to read it to you. And it's from an organization called Republican Women. Is that really the name of it? Wisconsin Federation of Republican Women. And they released a statement, and it's an official statement. It's on their letterhead. And it says, for immediate release, July 16, 2026, Republican Women of Wisconsin, quote, we never received the $1,500, quote, donation Sarah Rodriguez claims she sent us. Complaint filed with the Wisconsin Ethics Commission. So in Sarah Rodriguez's campaign finance reports, and it's glaring. If you're looking at her reports, you have to wonder why the current Democratic lieutenant governor, who's a candidate, was a candidate for governor running as a Democrat, would give $1,500 to a group of Republican women. It literally makes no sense. And if that is a campaign finance error, then she should, in fact, drop out of the race. To allow something like that to appear on a public document is insane to me. It's insane. And so the Republican women were contacted by the media. Hey, why did Lieutenant Governor Sarah Rodriguez give you the Federation of Republican Women? Why did she give you $1,500? And they're like, we have no such entry. And they also said, I'm going to read the statement in a second, that we wouldn't even take it. So they're saying if Sarah Rodriguez even sent them $1,500, that they would return the contribution. And so they have no record of ever receiving the money. If they did receive the money, they said they would have quickly returned it. But now $1,500 is unaccounted for in Sarah Rodriguez's campaign finance reports. The Wisconsin Federation of Republican Women confirmed yesterday that their organization has no record of receiving the $1,500 transfer that Lieutenant Governor Sarah Rodriguez's gubernatorial campaign reported making to them on February 17, 2026 in the transfers out to other registrants section of its campaign finance report. They said they have filed a formal complaint with the Wisconsin Ethics Commission requesting an investigation of this discrepancy. Had this money reached us, this is their statement, we would have not accepted it. Our organization does not take contributions from Democratic candidates, and no such donation would have ever been kept. But the money never arrived, And that raises questions Sarah Rodriguez needs to answer. Just days ago, Rodriguez fired her own campaign manager, Kara Spencer, after admitting her campaign's finance reports contained double-counted contributions and hundreds of thousands of dollars in unreported expenses. Against that backdrop, a $1,500 line item that we, the Republican Women of Wisconsin, can confirm never reached our organization is not a minor footnote. It's one more entry in a growing list of numbers on Sarah Rodriguez's campaign filings that don't match reality. The Republican Women of Wisconsin are calling on the Rodriguez campaign to A, publicly account for the $1,500 listed as transferred to their organization on February 17th, B, explain why this entry, unlike others in the same filing, omits the treasurer name and address. Uh-oh! Your treasurer is supposed to sign all of these documents, but the treasurer wouldn't sign it. And C, cooperate fully with the Wisconsin Ethics Commission's review of this matter alongside its existing review of the campaign's other filing errors. Wisconsin voters have already been told once that Sarah Rodriguez's campaign finance reports can't be taken at face value. They deserve to know whether this is another example or potentially another fraud mechanism invented by the Sarah Rodriguez campaign. That is a damning rebuke of the Rodriguez campaign. Let me rewind time about 18 hours. Sarah Rodriguez's campaign filed an amended campaign finance report yesterday afternoon that shows her cash on hand to be $643,207. That is a massive and unexpected swing from the $34,991 that was reported the previous day. All right? So that was yesterday afternoon, and I covered that on the Hughes Views 414 podcast. If you haven't subscribed to the Hughes Views 414 YouTube channel, I think you should, because there we go into even greater depth of some of the political issues of the day in an uncensored format where we also take live callers. So last night I remarked on the fact that, okay, the Rodriguez campaign has got $600,000+, which would have put her in fantastic company. In fact, she would have been the leading fundraising candidate. So yesterday afternoon, follow me now, this gets crazy. The Rodriguez campaign did an amended report that showed, oh, they messed up on a couple of things. They actually have $640,000 cash on hand. Again, yesterday evening, they filed another report and said, no, the $34,991, no, that's actually how much we have. Just think about that for a second. This smells like fraud, and I'm not making that accusation. I'm not. But if the Republican women are listed in the Rodriguez campaign finance report of having received $1,500 and they have no recollection or record of ever receiving the money, and even if the Republican women's group did receive the money, they said they wouldn't have accepted it. Now we have at least $1,500 that was supposedly donated or spent by the Rodriguez campaign, and we don't know where that $1,500 is. Yesterday evening, they came out with another campaign finance report and said, yeah, we only have $34,000 cash on hand. And maybe the lieutenant governor was a victim of embezzlement. Maybe there were people that were intimately involved with her campaign that were stealing her money. But how do you not notice that? How do you not? Sarah Rodriguez prides herself on her knowledge and expertise of the healthcare system, because she'll tell you, if you ask her, even if you don't, that she's a nurse. She is a nurse by trade. And for some weird reason, she decided to get into politics. I don't know, to maybe make healthcare more accessible or more affordable. Who knows? But she'll tell you in her speeches, when she's delivering her message, she'll tell you that she's a nurse. And we like nurses. Nurses can be very nice. They also can kill you. But nurses are, they're very helpful. And a nice nurse makes your stay in the hospital much more pleasant. Think about this. If Sarah Rodriguez does not know what is going on with the details of the numbers of her campaign finance report, what if she's prescribing your medication? You can't keep track of your $34,000. You might prescribe somebody a little too much insulin if you don't know numbers so good. Hi, Mr. Smith. Hi, I am Nurse Lieutenant Governor Sarah Rodriguez. Okay, here's your insulin shot. Okay. Oops, sorry, that wasn't insulin. That was heroin. Oh, darn, I must have made a mistake on my medication chart. Absolute insanity. I'm telling you guys, white people are very bad at being Democrats. White women in particular. But maybe it makes sense that Sarah Rodriguez maybe did transfer some money to the Republican women because she covertly wants to be one of them. I don't know. This is just insane to me. But you know who it's looking good for? Plug your ears, Xavier. It's looking like Joel Brennan for the winning. That's what it's looking like. I don't know. I think that black people can make their names known by taking an underdog candidate and advancing them through all of this madness and all of this chaos. First of all, we shouldn't be voting for a candidate in which the Republicans are spending at least $2.2 million to advance, and that's Francesca Hong. I know that you're going to probably look at that as a badge of honor and courage, Xavier, that the Republicans are spending money on her. Maybe they're secretly scared of her. I don't know. I just know the Republicans are very smart with how they spend their money. And they want a candidate in November that they know that they can beat. And I believe that they can beat Francesca Hahn. It's number one. Number two, if she does get elected governor, she's not going to bring other Democrats and get them elected to the legislature. She can't even credibly campaign for other Democrats because she's not one. She could credibly campaign for other Democratic socialists, but there aren't enough Democratic socialists running for legislative positions to where they could have a majority in the Wisconsin state legislature. It is a virtual impossibility, and it is a fool's errand. Tom Tiffany and the Republicans are scared of Joel Brennan because they can't paint him as some crazy left-wing liberal that has pink and purple hair and goes and protests data centers. Oh, on that note, in the town of Darien, which is in Walworth County, they are proposing building a gigantic 324-acre power plant that they, the people of Darien and Walworth County, believe is going to be used to power a data center. All right, 324 acres. Let's just say that that's a lot larger than the 19,000 square feet at Midtown. And we saw what kind of hoopla that brought out. Do you find it at all funny, interesting, or maybe just a taste ironic that the Party for Socialism and Liberation that made a really big stink about the 19,000 square foot computer research center at Midtown is nowhere to be found protesting an actual data center that's going in Walworth County? Do you understand that? Do you understand what I'm getting at here? They only came into Midtown because they thought that they could take advantage of a weak and fragmented African-American community. But they're not actually going out to an area where a real data center is going to get built because they know that they wouldn't be welcomed out there in Walworth County. But if you think about it, if their big issue, the Party for Socialism and Liberation, which let's be clear, these are Francesca's people. If their issue really was data centers, why wouldn't they go out to Walworth County and go to Darien and protest that data center? And let me do you one better. The people that showed up to that meeting that they had in Darien to protest the building of the 324-acre power plant that is going to be used. So think about this. They're building a 324-acre power plant, and they're going to build a data center on top of that. That damn data center and the power plant is going to take up probably half the county, and it's going to be an environmental nightmare. They already have a whole bunch of wind farms out there that people that live in Walworth County don't like because they think it's unsightly and it's taking away some of their farmland. Okay, and every single person from the town of Darien that showed up to that committee meeting was staunchly opposed to that power plant and to the data center. So the Party for Socialism and Liberation that infiltrated Midtown didn't even go out to a data center meeting where every member of the town is actually against it. You would think that they would want to take advantage of that opportunity, right? Of course not, because those are white people that they know that they can't manipulate. All I'm doing is just giving you obvious evidence. I'm going to take a break, come back. Lieutenant Governor Sarah Rodriguez drops out of the Wisconsin's governor's race. We're going to talk about that next. 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I'll be back shortly.
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0: More breaking news. You cannot make this stuff up. Senior Democratic strategist confirmed Governor Tony Evers is, quote, very seriously considering supporting the movement to get David Crowley back in the race. What's happening? So let me run it down real quick. And there's more to this story. And I got to get to the story of Sarah Rodriguez saying that her campaign, if it continued, would be an ongoing distraction. So she made a very mature decision. But she also is going to need to lawyer up, because I think she's got a lot of things to answer for. So she's going to be very occupied. You also have to wonder, who in the hell is going to be the lieutenant governor while Sarah Rodriguez clears up all of this debacle she finds herself in? There's also another quote here. Oh, this stuff is fantastic. One source says, and they wanted to remain anonymous, says, and I quote, from everything we've seen, this was Mandela Barnes' race to lose, and he's losing it. Damn, Mandela. You're next, Mandela. There was evidence that Sarah Rodriguez knew that she had discrepancies in her campaign finance report on two specific dates, okay? June 30th and July 7. Xavier, can you do me a favor and look up the actual date in which David Crowley dropped out of the race? So Sarah Rodriguez knew that she had problems, didn't tell the Crowley campaign. The Crowley campaign ends and endorses Sarah Rodriguez on that exact same day. And she knew that her campaign finance reports were screwed up. So the day before, so the week before and the day before, Sarah Rodriguez knew that she had some problems with her money in her campaign finance reports. She didn't tell that to David. She didn't tell that to anybody. Okay. He drops out of the race and endorses her, which makes him look ridiculous because he has 10 times the money that she had ultimately. But again, it was to take the affiliated African-American vote that David Crowley had and to make it unaffiliated and unattached to a candidate. Now, don't be confused. That does not mean that the other candidates were going to court the black vote, which is fine because we as a black voting bloc can decide which candidate that we want to push through the primary and get to the general election so that they will be at least somewhat loyal to the wants and wishes of the black community. Let's talk to Alan. You're on 101.7 The Truth.
1: Hey, Sherwin. Good morning. How are you today?
0: Doing all right. How are you?
1: I'm listening to you, man. I'm going to tell you, you're breaking that story. I'm glad that I followed you all these years. This is you're actually doing some serious reporting, and the only thing that would be better is if you broke the story about the insider trading with these developers and certain elements of the city.
0: Nobody cares about that but you, Alan.
1: Yeah, they do. Believe me, they really do. I'm waiting for my. I'm going to tell you, this is you're nailing it too about the candidates, but we get to vote because this is nonpartisan. So everybody's going to vote for can't think of her name anymore. I dislike her so much.
0: It isn't nonpartisan.
1: For Hong.
0: This is very
1: for
0: partisan.
1: Hong. Everybody's gonna vote for Hong because she's absolutely beatable. Tom Tiffany got more money right now than any Republican in any race in history in the state of Wisconsin. It's just rolling in. I'm waiting for my sign, actually. I had to convince them. They thought I was pranking them.
0: He only has $2 million, Alan. That's not more money than any Republican in the history of the state. $2 million.
1: Yeah, it is. They have running for governor. Yes, it is. What
0: then
1: he's got?
0: Then Republicans don't raise a lot of money because he only has $2 million.
1: He ain't gonna run out of money. Watch. He's gonna win.
0: Okay.
1: I don't understand. I agree with you about Evers. I don't quite get what he's doing. The guy's a sacrificial lamb. Even he's completely beatable. The only one who's not, and that he's not the guy you mentioned. He's not even he's just more of a centrist. Left the center, normal wacky Democrat. The other ones, they're out there, man. It's just I don't even see. I just had an interesting discussion.
0: Tom Tiffany can't beat Joel Brennan. In fact, Tom Tiffany does not. Tom Tiffany will lose it. Because remember, a Donald Trump endorsement in these days and times is the kiss of death, and Trump has endorsed Tom Tiffany.
1: Gold.
0: It once was. I don't really think so. You can look at some of the evidence of candidates that Donald Trump has endorsed around the country, and they haven't really been doing well. Trump used to be 100% with his endorsements. He's probably less than 50% right now. So some of that endorsement strength has worn out. But, Alan, I can't have an objective conversation with you about this because you are so emotionally attached to both Trump and Republicans that everything that you say is going
1: to
0: reflect your emotion.
1: Republicans at all. No, I'm not attached
0: Joel Brennan
1: to Republicans.
0: Can't. Tom Tiffany can't beat Joel Brennan because in the ads that are being run lambasting the Democrats, Tom Tiffany is not putting Joel Brennan in the same box as Kelda and as Mandela and Bernie Sanders and AOC and Sarah Rodriguez. They're doing that on purpose because they can't paint Joel Brennan as some crazy pink and blue-haired circus freak because he's not that. And Joel Brennan has the ability to bring other Democrats into the legislature, giving Democrats a majority. Now, there's nothing you can argue with about that. Anything else you'd like to add? If not, I got a bunch more information I'd like to talk about.
1: Yeah, I want to talk about the strip thing. I agree with your guy who was there. They're very boring, man. Extremely boring. And the thing about the money and your wife or your girlfriend, really, who keeps track of how much money they spend? You're like, oh.
0: Not Sarah Rodriguez!
1: That was there, but I mean, if you can't afford stuff, obviously there's gold diggers out there. But, like the strip club, like I told Ty, I said, you know, when you're 18, 19 years old and you're in Bangkok, Thailand on an R&R and you go down Soy Cowboy and you go to the American bar. It might still be there. Big open air. You know what it's like in Bangkok. It's like a circus of sex. So after that, it's all downhill. What are you going to do? You're 18. I was wet behind the ears and I had these older guys took me out. I'm like, I went to ride the elephant. That was more fun than that stuff. I mean, oh my God, it was even at that age, I thought it was dirty. So I go to, I've been to them things a few times, them clubs, you know, guys want to put up. And I'm like, dude, I've had the strippers ask me, you look really bored. And I'm like, well, I am, you know. And they're like, well, why? I said, first of all, my wife is, you know, for real. And I can go home and hang out with her. And secondly, this is fake. I'm not going to pay you to talk to me. I'm not going to buy a cartoon drink. Although I did get kicked out of Ricky's one year for getting the strippers all drunk on a Wild Turkey. The woman said to me, why don't you buy me a drink? I said, I will if you drink what I'm drinking. And she said, okay, I said, make her a double Wild Turkey straight. The guy came and told me, he said, hey, look, man, you can't even be in here. You got to go. You're ruining it for all my strippers. They can't dance no more. True story. My buddy fell in love with a stripper, and he wanted to keep borrowing money for lap dances. I finally had to cut him off. I was like, oh, my God. That's all he talked about all the way home. I was going to put him out of the car. It's like, dude, it ain't real. But there you go. Great show, man.
0: Thank you, Alan. We learned a lot from you.
1: No, you didn't learn too much. I learned from you, though, every day. Believe it or not, I do. In another life, we may well have been, dare I say, friends. But, you'd be surprised how close your views, because you can't pretend the stuff you talk about. It's not, that ain't stick. Every and then you cut through it. And it takes a superb guy to keep me interested. I was not even interested in Rush Limbaugh the way I am to you. And Rush could get me going. But you, actually, you're nonpartisan a lot. That's, and sometimes you're even sometimes you even be critical of the black, like you are now, you know, and it's like of the candidates. And sometimes you even you're critical of your own, like I am of my people. It's remarkable how close we really are. That's what's
0: hold
1: weird
0: on,
1: about
0: Al,
1: politics.
0: You're going a little too far. Let's cut the conversation.
1: I'm not. I'm feeling the love, my friend. I'm feeling the love.
0: Have a good week.
1: I really,
0: thank you. Thank you. You've been very nice. Thank you. Have a good weekend. You went a little bit too far. Why is it shocking or rare that someone can be honest and objective about the things that we see in our society? When people are screwing up, I admit it and I say it and I talk about it. When things and systems and institutions are working well, I will compliment them. If our leadership, for whatever reason, is failing us, and if Democrats are not courting the black vote, I will shame the Democrats for that, because a lot of our political and social future exists within that party, because the Republican Party, as anyone knew it, is dead. Now it's cheaters, liars, hucksters, fraudsters, sexual assaulters, perverts, pedophiles, and outright thieves of American democracy. And that's not a political party that any of us should be affiliated with. And so if the Democratic Party has within its ranks the salvation, or at least the attempt of salvation, of people that look like me and have experiences that are similar, then I need the Democratic Party to do better. Next on the list, Mandela Barnes has to get out of the race because he never had a credible shot in this election cycle anyway. And I know that every time we put a poll up, there are a number of you that like Jesse. And every time he runs for office, and his name is Jesse, by the way. Every time he runs for office, he is going to get a certain number of votes. But he can't win. Well, there was a poll that was done last year that compared Mandela Barnes, whose message hasn't even changed since he lost the last race. Oh, he got a commercial out now. Oh, it's just like the peanut butter and jelly, but it's with beer. Have you seen Mandela's latest commercial? You're seeing it, Xavier. Oh, I hope we can find it on YouTube, because if we find it on YouTube, I want to play it for the people. If y'all don't find it, if you don't find it, Xavier, I'm going to play it tonight on the Hughes View. He's sitting at a damn bar. Of course, it's one black dude and a bunch of white dudes, and they're drinking beer talking about, you know what? Affordability is the problem. Why are you doing gimmicks, Mandela? He was the lieutenant governor and decided he wanted to quit that position to run for Senate. Lost the Senate race. Then he decided, after David Crowley got in the race for governor, that Mandela Barnes was going to get in the race, not even to win, but to ruin it for David Crowley. And guess what? It got ruined for David Crowley. David Crowley drops out of the race, endorses Sarah Rodriguez. Just think about this cartoonish story that we have to tell right here in Wisconsin. And the Trump administration going to eat this up. This is a circus. David Crowley gets in the race for governor. Mandela said, If I'm not going to be governor, nobody going to be governor. Mandela Barnes gets in the race, clouds David Crowley's pathway to victory. David Crowley, with over $300,000 in the bank, drops out, then endorses Sarah Rodriguez. Sarah Rodriguez only had $34,000 in the bank, and she knew it, didn't tell anybody. Let David Crowley drop out of the race, and then David Crowley endorses her. And now Mandela Barnes is in the race. Because quite honestly, the reason Mandela got in the race was because David was in it. Now David ain't in the race no more, but now we got some breaking news saying that Tony Evers now wants David Crowley to reinvigorate his campaign for governor. And if Tony Evers endorses David Crowley, then the entire dynamic of the race changes. Because I'm still Joel Brennan because I don't like the inconsistency. What David Crowley should have done, which would have shown a higher level of executive leadership, which I personally don't think that he has, and that's not a strike against him. That brother is young. You got to be seasoned. Your frontal lobe needs to be developed for decades before you have the kind of discernment that is necessary to lead a state of 5.8 million people. He endorsed Sarah Rodriguez too quick. I don't know who got to him. I don't know who told him to do it, but he listened to the wrong people. And I have long complained that David Crowley is listening to the wrong people. And here's what's crazy. Let's say he does get back in the race. He's still going to be surrounded by the wrong people. He's still going to be surrounded by the people that told him to drop out of the race in the first place to endorse Sarah Rodriguez. He ain't got time to put together a new team. The team that David Crowley has is a losing team. Now, I'm not over here trying to, you know, bash the man, but also we got to be a little bit more clear thinking in these political days and times, because black people, please don't forget, this current climate that we are in is anti-us. And we can't have a black candidate that's going to listen to white people in an anti-black political and social climate. David Crowley listens to them, endorses a fraudulent woman. Now she ends up dropping out of the race. And now Tony Evers feels like he needs to weigh in. Boy, I'm getting, listen, you know what? I need a vacation. I need to go back to Memphis. I came back from Memphis. I was feeling so good. I was relaxed. I was like, I'm ready to take on the world. Now I just want to fight everybody.
2: This sounds like you need some relief.
0: Yes, I do. I got to get the poison out.
2: Exactly.
0: Oh, the poison coming out this weekend.
2: Oh, yeah? Some hot dates?
0: Man, listen, don't even worry about what I got going on. Skeet, skeet, skeet, skeet.
2: I got the thing for you, too.
0: All right, let's take a break. Let's come back and play Mandela Barnes' latest commercial. And I just want you guys to, I want you to see it. And if I'm blowing it out of proportion, please tell me. 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Subscribe to both Hughes Views 414 and 1017 The Truth. So when we come back from this brief intermission, we're going to play Mandela Barnes' latest commercial. And he's got a big ad buy because I'm telling you, I saw this commercial three times this morning. Now, I get up early now. I got to watch all the news. I got to see what happened overnight. I'm trying to, you know, get a feel for what is happening because that helps me prepare for what I'm going to talk about on my show. I saw Mandela's commercial three times in an hour and a half on broadcast TV. And broadcast TV is insanely expensive. So, break, come back. Going to play Mandela's commercial on the YouTube. The Truth with Sherwin Hughes will be right back.
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17: Groceries have damn near doubled.
18: Yeah, I used to see my utility bill.
19: Yeah, we're getting squeezed from all sides, and it seems like nobody's doing anything about it.
20: Trust me, I get it. I grew up paycheck to paycheck. I know exactly what it's like when one bill can throw everything off. We're all tired of Trump and the Washington way, the chaos, the corruption, the billionaires that call all the shots. I'm running for governor to lower costs, to expand Badger Care, freeze utility rates, and make government work for working people. Because that's the Wisconsin way.
0: Play it again. He's in a white bar! Where's this guy at a Schwappanon? Look, look, there's one black dude next to him. Look at it. No, we're going to play it again. What is happening? Like, why is this sufficing for political commercials. You got all sorts of stuff playing. Now, you got MSN Now playing. People going to tune in to YouTube, ain't going to know what they want. If you're not able to play it again, that's all right.
2: They went on to the next thing, that's why.
0: Put me back up then. That's fine. People can do the replay and rewind it. God. So, will you guys believe me now when I tell you that we are in an anti-black, both social and political climate, because Mandela Barnes, who now is the only African-American in the race for governor, films a commercial. Now, they're all actors. In a majority white bar, and he's sitting at this table. Now, he has a black dude next to him, because if he didn't have at least one black person in a commercial, it would be far too obvious. That is not an ad that you run in the southeastern Wisconsin media market, which is where the majority of minorities live. That's not an ad that you run if you want African Americans to feel invested in your campaign. He is literally talking over our heads to white people he feels he needs to convince. And I don't know if anyone has told him this, if his strategists have told him this, if internal polling has shown him this. White people are in no mood to vote for an African American executive in the state of Wisconsin. And it's made evident by some of the things that the current slate of Democrats are running on, including ending school choice on day one. You even have Democrats that are running campaigns that want to resegregate the schools and put black children who already can't read back into MPS, where some parents intentionally remove those children from MPS because the outputs are so poor. This is where we're at right now. And then Mandela runs that commercial. Dude, I would have did a better commercial

0: Read this, Xavier. I got...
1: Do it again. Hit me again with it. I want to see the Mandela in the bar. Hit it again. We gonna hit it.
2: Groceries have definitely doubled.
3: Yeah, I used to see my utility bill.
4: Yeah, we're getting squeezed from all sides, and it seems like nobody's doing anything about it.
5: Trust me, I get it. I grew up paycheck to paycheck. I know exactly what it's like when one bill can throw everything off. We're all tired of Trump and the Washington way, the chaos, the corruption, the billionaires that call all the shots. I'm running for governor to lower costs, to expand Badger Care, freeze utility rates, and make government work for working people. Because that's the Wisconsin way.
1: I think the more I see it, the more angry I'm going to get. Look at a black dude. You see his face? He's like, yeah, they paid me to be here. Joe Brennan for the winning. I'm staying on it. Governor Evers is now talking about weighing in and endorsing David Crowley. Do you know how discombobulated and unorganized we look if David Crowley was in the race, dropped out of the race? And now the governor, who feels bad because Tony Evers' lieutenant, think about this. Evers wears some of this. You mean to tell me the lieutenant governor and the governor didn't have conversations for years about what her candidacy would look like? Because the lieutenant governor doesn't have anything else to do. Tony be in his office, probably chilling with his shoes off. And lieutenant governor knocks on the door. Hey, Governor Evers, can I come in for a second? Yeah, come on in, sir. Hey, Governor Evers, so, you know, eventually when you decide, you know, that you're not gonna run again, hey, what do you think that I should do? What kind of strategy should I have? Oh, okay, Sarah, here. Do this, this, this, and this. Let me tell you something about Tony Evers. Well, some Republicans are ignorant to what Tony Evers has done. You know how much money he dumped in the black community? We have never in our lives seen the kind of money that he gave to black businesses, black chambers of commerce. Ask Kalen Haywood II. He got sick of Tony Evers coming here, touring downtown, touring Bronzeville, touring all sorts of the black community, giving money to the black chamber, all sorts of money. A lot of COVID money was delivered to the black community. Tony Evers knew that he didn't understand very much about the black community, but he knew to give money to the people and the places and the organizations that were making a real difference. That's what I appreciate about him. And Joel Brennan worked in that same administration. I'm not expecting these white candidates to wear a dashiki and have an Afro wig and pretend they know about black people. I would rather they be honest and say, hey, you know what, black community? I don't know all the ins and the outs, but I'm going to appoint people in my administration that do. And if you need resources, they're going to be here for you. In exchange for your vote, here's what you are going to get. The ability to make decisions on behalf of your own community without the influence of a white guy that doesn't know what the hell he's talking about. And I'm perfectly fine with that. I believe that Tony Evers said to Sarah, and there are many conversations over the years, because she's been his lieutenant since 2022. You mean to tell me they never talked once about how you execute a campaign strategy? I believe that Tony Evers was like, yo, Sarah, you got to pay attention to the black community. You got to go visit them. You got to go talk to them. You got to get to know people, get to know how the community works. Sarah's probably pretending to be writing that stuff down, was just scribbling on a notebook, because she has showed no attention whatsoever. She has been our lieutenant since 2022. Tony Evers gave so much money to the black community. You know, the Republicans in the legislature passed a bill that wanted to stop him from giving money to the communities that he specifies. So here's something about Wisconsin. When the governor gets federal money, and we got a lot of COVID money, we got a bunch of ARPA dollars. In fact, guess what? We got a surplus. Where the hell you think it came from? It ain't come from our tax receipts. People in Wisconsin are broke. Joe Biden gave the state of Wisconsin so much money in 2021 for quote-unquote COVID relief, it made Governor Evers cash rich. And Joe Biden ain't no fool. Joe Biden been around for 50 years. God bless him wherever he is. Joe Biden knows that in the state of Wisconsin, if the federal government, meaning the president's administration and Congress, give money to the state of Wisconsin, Tony Evers has latitude to spend that money wherever he wants. The legislature be damned. Think about how mad Robin Voss and Devin LeMahieu were when Tony Evers was getting all this money from the Biden administration. And that's political patronage, but that's how the game works. If we get a Democratic president because Wisconsin voted to give its electoral votes to Joe Biden, Joe Biden is like, I'm going to reward the people and the governor of Wisconsin because

0: because without you, I may not have won in 2020. So we got a bunch of ARPA money. American Rescue Plan Act dollars. It was basically just a way to funnel cash to blue states that voted for Joe Biden. I mean, it was for COVID too, but we have a surplus. Governor Evers gets to say, and history will write about him, that when he was governor, by the time he left office after his second term, we had a surplus of money. That came from Joe Biden. You know what else that does? It allows Democrats to run on a platform to where they have money that they can give out to different organizations and different groups and different parts of the state in order to help those parts of the state flourish, including Milwaukee. Tony Evers gave so much money to the black community, the Republicans are like, we have to pass a bill to try and stop him. And guess what? The bill passed the Senate. It passed the assembly, and Tony Evers was like, veto, I want to be able to give this money out to whoever I want to give it to. You guys remember when Reuben Hopkins posted that big-ass check, that $2 million check that he got from Tony Evers to create 3,000 black jobs? That's Tony Evers giving us money. Joel Brennan would do the exact same thing because Joel Brennan was in the administration when all that was taking place. Joel Brennan listened more than Sarah Rodriguez did, and Sarah Rodriguez was a damn lieutenant. So one of the reasons why I think Governor Evers is now trying to reinvigorate David Crowley's campaign is because Sarah Rodriguez made such a wonderful mess of things, and she fundamentally ignored the black community. Just like Joe Biden wanted to be remembered for a particular kind of legacy, but I think this gets clouded over. Joe Biden put the first black woman on the U.S. Supreme Court, which quite honestly, y'all, I don't think it ever would have happened. Now a precedent has been set. And Joe Biden picked Kamala Harris to be his running mate, making her the heir apparent to become president. Now, it didn't work out that way, but think about the legacy for black people and black women in particular that Joe Biden has a part of his history. He did something for black women that not even Barack Obama did. I need you to understand that. Tony Evers, by potentially supporting and endorsing David Crowley, if David Crowley even decides to get back in the race, will be another part of Tony Evers' legacy, because in primaries, the executive never endorses. You never endorse in a primary because you tip the scales. You know how rare that is? It never happens. An incumbent governor will wait until after the primary, and then you go full bore for whoever the Democratic nominee is. Republican and Democratic governors, they never endorse in a primary. But the fact that Tony Evers wants to do this, mostly because he probably feels bad and he feels guilty that all of the game that he probably relayed to Sarah Rodriguez, she didn't pay any attention to it. And look at her now. She's dropped out of the race, and now she's facing fraud allegations. So we're going to continue to follow these stories. I'd imagine as time goes on, new information is going to break. But I am not comfortable and confident with David Crowley getting back in the race because he was under bad advisement that caused him to drop out and endorse Sarah Rodriguez without even asking any questions about whether she was even a feasible and viable candidate. And the same people that David Crowley was listening to that I believe gave him bad advice, he's still going to be surrounded by the same people. Now, y'all saw the Mandela commercial. I'd rather Mandela make peanut butter sandwiches. It looked more authentic when he was making peanut butter sandwiches. And let me be clear. I like a good peanut butter sandwich. And shout out to DJ Brother Z, our famed producer here at 101.7 The Truth. He makes a fine peanut butter and jelly sandwich. In fact, I believe that DJ Brother Z uses the official Mandela recipe. It's a very delicate balance. It's a dance between the ratio of the peanut butter to the jelly to the softness of the bread. The Truth with Sherwin Hughes will be right back.
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0: 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The number of text messages that I have received since I woke up. So I charged my phone overnight, obviously. And I have to read messages and emails that may have come in overnight. And of course, I scan the news websites. I've received so many damn text messages. I went through a full battery before I even got. I came into the studio with my battery on 3%. It's just a lot going on. A lot of hot topics going on. Sarah Rodriguez dropped out of the race after she went back and forth about her campaign finance reports. She's got an entry on her campaign finance report that says she gave $1,500 to a Republican women's group. The Republican women's group put out a statement said, not only did we not get $1,500 from Sarah Rodriguez's campaign, had she sent it to us, we would have given it back. So now you have an entry of $1,500 that is unaccounted for. Then we come to find out Sarah Rodriguez drops out of the race for governor. To that, I say good. Mandela Barnes is making a wondrous mess out of things like we knew that he would. And now you got Tony Evers talking about endorsing David Crowley and trying to get David Crowley back in the race. All the while, poor Joel Brennan. Joel Brennan's like, oh, I thought the blacks were going to be for me. Joel, I'm riding with you. I'm still here with you because I just don't trust the decision-making of David Crowley. He listened to the wrong white folks. We told him to get rid of his damn chief of staff because she ain't no good for him and his political ambition. But did he listen? Nope. And I'm only going to tell somebody one time. In fact, don't even ask me if you ain't going to listen. Because we can't have him get elected governor and be a bad governor. That is worse than him running and losing. You understand that? He's a great guy, but he doesn't have that killer instinct.

0: He doesn't. I need a black elected official that gets elected in an anti-black political and social climate, which the chips are against him just because of the climate that we are in, because none of the Democratic candidates have even attempted to engage the black community. And you would think that Francesca Hong would be in all sorts of barbershops because she would be welcome to do so. But I don't think that she needs the black vote, or she's using the same excuse while Crowley was in the race. Like, well, we're not going to go into Milwaukee because David Crowley is going to get the Milwaukee black voter. But it's crazy. They'll send the Party for Socialism and Liberation into the black community, won't they? I would need a black candidate. And then ultimately, if he wins, which there's no evidence he will, because dude is still going to be at 5%. It's not like if he gets back in a race, he's going to be at 80%. And also the fact that he dropped out and suspended his campaign, it's a whole bunch of stuff. Like, he's going to need like a couple of weeks to get everything all reinvigorated and then come out and say, hey, everybody, sorry about that. I was just kidding. Yeah, I dropped out and I endorsed the fraudster woman, Lieutenant Governor. I didn't mean it, though. I'm back now. You can really believe this version of me. I would need somebody like David to be able to walk into a Republican's office and like kick over their desk and pound his fist on that Republican legislator's desk and say, you going to vote for you? And like grab him by his shirt and shake him up a little bit. David ain't going to do that. This is not the time for a black candidate and then potentially a black executive to play nice. These are Trumpers we're dealing with. They're like, they're not even like real humans. They have like, they're like amphibians. They're like have, I don't know. They're like not real people. You know, like their bodies have been taken over by, you ever seen The Exorcist? Classic horror film, 1973. I think maybe Stanley Kubrick, is he the director of The Exorcist? No, not, is it Scorsese? Masterpiece horror film. Linda Blair got taken over by the devil. That's what Trumpism has done. And we can't have somebody that, Joel Brennan will walk into a white Republican's office. You know, white people, when they get mad at each other, well, what do you got to freaking do, dude? Like, come on, bring it on, man. Bring it on. You know, white dudes, when they get mad at each other, you freaking white trash is what you are, dude. That's what I want. David Crowley ain't going to go into a Republican's office and call them out of their name like that.
1: The director of The Exorcist was William Friedkin.
0: Oh, I guess I was wrong about that.
1: Okay. I think you're thinking of the invasion of the body snatchers for the MAGA.
0: Their bodies have been snatched. 100% they have been. Tom Tiffany can't beat Joel Brennan. David Crowley would be a lovely symbolic candidate, but you guys know that white people are not, they're not going to vote for him. We got to stop falling for the mess. Otherwise, we're just like David Crowley, believing what these white folks tell us. I'm going to take a break, come back for hour three. We're going to be much more pleasant. The Truth with Sherwin Hughes will be back shortly.
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15: There's some things I want to highlight that we may not be cognizant of, and I know that some of y'all are going to take issue with what I say, but I'm going to be factual and I'm going to be objective about it because they are still hard at work to make sure that we die fast, we live difficult lives, we make less money, we have less access to healthcare. Ladies and gentlemen, that's not just some random occurrence. And they're criminalizing some of our just unnecessary, loud, boisterous, and disrespectful behaviors. You know, I remember an era where Black folks didn't necessarily need to be heard. Us being in public and being seen was quite enough because we are giving them more fuel for the fire, especially now that we have, I'd like to think, more political power than we've had in years past. And just as we're starting to gain more political power, that's when they start to take away our districts. And guess what? You didn't see it coming.
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0: Welcome to Hour 3 of the Truth with Sherwin Hughes. We're going to start this hour on a peaceful, tranquil note. A lot of information is coming at us. Lieutenant Governor Sarah Rodriguez dropped out of the race. Tony Evers is probably very embarrassed. He now is considering weighing in and getting David Crowley to get back in the race. Which I know for those of you that were original David Crowley supporters, that might be a breath of fresh air for you. But remember, David Crowley left the race because his poll numbers were low. If David Crowley gets back in and Mandela also stays in the race, that guarantees that neither one of those candidates makes it to the general election. It is a virtual certainty because in an anti-black political and social climate, there's not enough people. Listen to me now. This is a Democratic primary. This is not a general election. These voters are very specific. These are not the people that vote in presidential elections, that vote in general elections. It's a much smaller share. And also, it's a midterm. Midterms are only about 40% of what the voting turnout is for a presidential election. So you're getting a smaller share of voters. We're doing some math here now. Listen up, MPS graduates. We're doing some math. I know it's going to hurt, but listen. If you're dealing with a smaller share of voters that turn out for midterm elections and we're in an anti-black political and social climate, the number of voters that are willing and okay with voting for a black candidate is dramatically reduced. There are not enough black voters in a midterm election that can pull either David Crowley or Mandela Barnes through the Democratic primary. That vote will be split. And there's even a smaller share of white people that are willing to vote for either of those candidates. So David Crowley getting back in has to be conditional on Mandela dropping out. And Mandela just started running his TV ad schedule. Mandela ain't going nowhere. Mandela also has no conceivable pathway to victory. We knew that in 2022. The risk that he took by leaving the position. You know what's crazy? Had Mandela not run for the Senate, there wouldn't even be a Democratic primary right now. Mandela would be the heir apparent, and we would just all be rallying behind him. That's it. Because if you have an incumbent lieutenant governor that has been serving next to Governor Evers since 2018, nobody would challenge him in his own party. Now, Francesca, I don't know. They got some personal issues going on. She might have took a stab at him. I don't know. But it wouldn't be a primary like this. And look at the mess this primary has turned into. From CBS58.com, Lieutenant Governor Sarah Rodriguez announced on Friday, July 17th, she has dropped out of the race for Wisconsin governor. Rodriguez's campaign for governor was facing criticism after she fired her campaign manager over discrepancies in her campaign finance report. Rodriguez released the following statement. You ready? I'm going to read it to you. Quote, I want to start by thanking my family and every single person who showed up for this campaign over the past week. Your support has meant more than I can put into words. As we have continued to dig into our financial reports, it has become clear that there are issues that would be an ongoing distraction, not just for this campaign, but for the primary and for Wisconsin. This race is too important to Wisconsin to let that happen. I am deeply hurt and betrayed by what happened. As I said on Monday, part of being a leader is taking swift action, doing the right thing, and being as honest as possible when there's a problem. So I'm going to continue with the rest of her statement in a second. But you know when the campaign finance discrepancies first surfaced, she didn't take responsibility for nothing. She blamed that Kara Spencer girl and fired her publicly. Hell, if David gets back in a race, Missy Hughes might as well get back in a race because she dropped out and endorsed Sarah Rodriguez. Sarah owe a bunch of people some apologies, and she might even owe some people some money back. Y'all might end up seeing one of those law firm commercials. Have you given money to Sarah Rodriguez? You might be entitled to damages. She goes on to say, I got into this race because I wanted what was best for Wisconsin. That hasn't changed. And because I believe that, I cannot, in good conscience, allow these questions to become a cloud over an election that Democrats need to win. Wisconsin deserves better than that. Oh, she got a long statement. There's more. This was never just about any one race or any one candidate. This is about protecting Wisconsin from a legislature hell-bent on putting corporations over schools and insurance companies over patients. It's about showing the rest of the country that we can win here, govern here, and fight for the middle class, and that Wisconsin will lead the way. In conclusion, she says, to everyone who showed up, knocked doors, made calls, and believed in what we were building, don't stop. Wisconsin has always been a place of resilience where everyday citizens show up and accomplish extraordinary things. Better days are ahead because of people like you. Let's keep fighting. I'll be right there with you. You need to fight the allegations, Lieutenant Governor. You need to take some time. You got some paperwork you need to sift through. And then it looks like she posted on Twitter, today I'm suspending my campaign. Thank you to everyone who believed and showed up for this campaign. Let's keep fighting together to protect Wisconsin. Protect the Wisconsin that we love. Oh, she got a little video. Oh, she looks sad. She ain't got no makeup on. Her hair is tied back. That's a sad face picture. Oh, my gosh. What a day. What time is it? When does my weekend start? Good Lord. I still believe that with all of this, there are a couple of candidates who have stayed above the fray. Franny Pants has been doing her thing. She's unmoved and unbothered. She's raised a good amount of money. Her mission is multifaceted. Her running in a Democratic primary, even though she is not a Democrat, I think that it certainly brings attention to what democratic socialism is. It brings attention to what it potentially can promise, not what it can actually create in policy, but what it can promise. It also raises the attention for other democratic socialists, not just here in Wisconsin, but around the country. So the number of votes that she gets is going to be a victory for her regardless, because she will have a place in national democratic socialist politics. And I can see her going on other podcasts, maybe even hosting her own podcast. Like, the future is very bright for her. Maybe she's a part of some national organization to shift more people away from a dysfunctional Democratic Party. Thank you, Xavier. I know it's the DSA. For me, the DS and DSA stands for something very vulgar that I can't say on the air, but they're not Democrats. And that's the issue that I have with them. They're taking advantage of a weak Democratic Party, just like Trump did with MAGA. Trump is not a Republican. He ran as one because it was easy, because the Republican Party was broken. They couldn't win national elections, and they were getting thumped in midterms. Donald Trump came in and said, oh, this is the perfect opportunity for my grift. And then a bunch of ultra-conservative right-wing special interest groups said, Donald Trump, we're going to get you elected president, but you're going to follow our rules. We're going to get you where you need to be, Trump. And Trump was like, I need to be president. Otherwise, let me tell you what the real truth is and why Donald Trump is president. And it's not about his damn policies. It's not about the economy. And it's not even really about immigration. I think those policies are a reflection of his hate for people. Trump has to be president so he doesn't go to prison. And y'all fell for it and elected him twice. He made a deal with the Heritage Foundation, the Federalist Society, and evangelicals that control mega churches all throughout the country, but particularly in the South. Do you know that you had all of these mega churches with 20 and 30,000 members all making Donald Trump a part of their sermon? And I don't know if you guys know this or not, but people listen to their pastors. It was a concerted effort to get Donald Trump in office, and Trump needed it because he was going to jail. They took advantage of him. They took advantage of the fact that Donald Trump needed to get in a position where he was, in fact, not only above the law. Here's what people don't get about being the executive. You are law enforcement. You execute the law. Presidents are the executive branch. What's the root word? Execute. Donald Trump is the top law enforcement officer in the country. He enforces the federal law. Bet you never thought about it like that. But if you read a goddamn history book, it would have told you that when you were in sixth grade. Why would you have someone who is about to go to federal prison for probably the rest of his life? Why would you elect them to be the top federal law enforcement officer in the country who can appoint the attorney general and lead the Department of Justice? I feel like taking my shoe off and throwing it at somebody, but then I'd have to go and get my shoe. I wish sometimes I was dumb. You know what I mean? I wish I was just somebody that just didn't know. Xavier, I do. I wish sometimes I was just walking around here ignorant. Just dumb.
1: You say that now.
0: No, I mean it.
1: Then you watch yourself at an interview and you're a Trump supporter and stuff like that. You know, that'd be pretty bad.
0: I wish that I could see that stuff and be just like, oh, that's... And have just no opinion on anything. I wish I could be one of those people. I know this much. Y'all ain't gonna kill me. I got 8 years until I can start taking drawdowns from my 401k. And I'm going to make some serious decisions. Y'all got 8 more years of me if I even live that long. And then I got to really start rethinking my options. Y'all ain't going to kill me with this mess in the race, out of the race, endorsing this person. This person's got fraud on the campaign finance report. Y'all trying to kill me. I see what y'all trying to do. You ain't going to kill old Sherwin. I know you're trying. Trying to kill me. I'll be damned if y'all, this is probably where I'm going to die, actually. I'll probably just keel over one day with a whole bunch of crumpled up papers around me. Good Lord.
1: Not if Zach's there to save you.
0: I don't know. Zach probably wouldn't do it again. All Zach did was call 911. Ricky ran upstairs. He was like, hey, they basically left me down here by myself. It was just gastritis. If you guys have ever had it, it sucks. It's an inflammation of your stomach lining. It's bad news. And I fainted. But they didn't know that. They thought I was dying.
1: I got you. I'll pick you and carry you to the main.
0: Oh, you'll probably end up carrying me to a Democratic Socialist of America meeting.
1: Oh, yeah. Then you really will survive then. Because no. We care about you and we love you.
0: I'm a Democrat, though. And I don't
1: that take doesn't matter.
0: Away from you people.
1: We love you and we care about you.
0: I don't need you people to love and care about Sherwin. I don't need that. I wake up, a bunch of pink and purple haired they thems looking at me.
1: Yeah, that'd probably be the most safe you ever felt.
0: Can you get the phone, please? Unbelievable. One of them going to be Bob, I'm sure. And then tell you what, I'll just take this call. Oops. I was going to take that other call while Xavier was answering this one. Why don't we do this? I'm going to take a break, come back. My phone is blowing up, getting text messages every 9 seconds. You see why I don't want to run for office? Do you see why? This is embarrassing. But you know why it's happening, ladies and gentlemen? You know why it's like a joke? While they're making a mockery of it, because Donald Trump has destroyed the democracy in such a way that everything is just comical. It's insane. People are going to look back on this era and they're going to think that we are insane because we are. 20 and 30 years from now, when all of the details of how bad it really is become evident, they're going to look at us like, how did you all let this happen? What were you guys doing? And then somebody's going to be like, well, we elected Trump because, we didn't want him to go to jail. So we elect him. Yeah, but you had a qualified black woman that would have kept the country afloat. Yeah, but there was just something about her that we didn't like. Yeah, but Joe Biden was a part of the Obama administration that had the best economy that America had ever seen. Yeah, no, we know, but... You know, Kamala just, I don't know. There was something about her that we didn't like. You're listening to The Truth with Sherwin Terrell Hughes. That's my middle name. I was born in 1975, and nobody told me it would be like this. In 8 short years, I'll be able to start taking drawdowns from my retirement account. I'm actually looking forward to it. I think I might join AARP because there's a lot of benefits. I had AARP in studio last week. I had a lady. I was this week or last week? I've done so many damn interviews.
1: Last week,
0: yep. So I might join AARP. At some point, I want to try and get both Zach and Mandela Barnes's peanut butter and jelly sandwich recipe, and I want to have a competition. I want to rate their sandwiches 1 through 10. And I'm just going to live a really happy life. You know what I'm saying? A happy life where I'm stress-free and relaxed. And every now and again, it don't got to be every day, I get the poison out. And everything is going to be all sunshine and butterflies. The Truth with Sherwin Hughes. We'll be right back.
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0: Now you got former gubernatorial candidate Missy Hughes is now calling on David Crowley to get back in the race. What is happening?
1: Is that Kitten Sebastian? Kitten Sebastian?
0: Who was that?
1: The band that's playing?
0: No, it's the Portishead.
1: Oh, okay.
0: Some 1990s trip hop. All right, enough of that. Let's talk to Israel. How are you? What's on your mind?
20: All right. I don't know why Crowley initially dropped out of the race. Maybe he was discouraged with, like, you know, some of the stuff that went on, or maybe the people who, I don't know, you know, that maybe, you know, he probably shouldn't have faltered. You know, it's tough, you know, when it's not a landslide victory like it needs to be. But, you know, maybe it's not a bad idea to keep pushing. I'm trying. Everybody needs to try. But I have a few questions, though, because you remember Labor Fest here in Milwaukee when Biden was president, when Biden came to Milwaukee for Labor Fest?
0: They still do Labor Fest every Labor Day at the Summerfest grounds. It's still going on.
20: Yeah, but do you remember when Biden came to Labor Fest and Tony Evers didn't want to share the stage with him?
0: No.
20: Okay, it was, I think maybe 3 or 4 years before the RNC. And I remember some writing on the wall or something. And, you know, that would have been a good time for him to drop out because I was kind of concerned about Biden's age and his cognitive, like, you know, abilities. And, you know, so some things I didn't, because it's like, I know Trump is a controversial talking point and topic and everything, but I was listening to what he said. And he kind of showed some class while maintaining, like, you know, his own kind of, like, you know, accountability and his own agenda. Not too many shifting the blame or pointing the finger at anybody, but we got this issue with immigration right now. And do you remember when Biden, like, I guess, imported a bunch of people from south of the border here?
0: You know,
20: something about, like, dropping on charter planes.
0: No.
20: You don't recall hearing anything about that?
0: You think that Joe Biden chartered a bunch of people from south of the border to just come
20: into
0: here?
20: America, yes.
0: Okay.
20: They were busing people and flying people in at night and stuff. You don't remember that?
0: Because it didn't happen, Israel. Can you get to your point? Because you're just... I'm afraid of where you get your info. No!
20: You all right? Yeah, well, you know, he said something else because he also said last night, like, there was a bunch of foreign voters who voted in this...
3: You believe that?
0: Linda, you're on 101.7 Truth.
21: Hey, Sharon. Oh, Lord Jesus. I'm trying to tell you, Sharon, you love what you do because it's your gift. And I'm just rolling on the floor because when the recent news break dropped, you just got so excited. I know you love it. You love it.
0: It's too much, Linda. And you're too much.
21: You are helping us. And you are helping us ride the wave, Sharon, because you are informing us and keeping us, you know, calm but triggered at times, too. I mean, really, it's very, I'm telling you, Professor Unc, Sharon, Terrell, Hugh, Silver, Fox.
0: You can't call me Unc. You're old enough to be my mom. You can't call me Unc. That's for the children.
21: Yes, I can, because I'm just seeing since, you know, I met you that how you are evolving and just real, how God is just moving in you, man. I'm trying to tell you, this is coming from wisdom and my gift of as an educator. But, yeah, I can just see how you're evolving. And I meant to touch on when you went to church. I'm like, yes, honey, God is stirring up in you.
0: When did I go to church?
21: You said when you went to Memphis, you went somewhere and you was feeling it and stuff. I was like, didn't go to church.
0: I gave grace before we ate. I didn't go to church. Big difference.
21: You got some glory in there is what I'm saying. So moving on.
0: I'm a godly man. God damn it.
21: Yes, and I love you. I love that mind. I love your masculine. I would feel totally safe with you, Sharon. You know that.
0: Relax.
21: I sat on your thigh a couple of times, and it's been there. And I wouldn't do that with every man.
0: Linda!
21: But
0: keep it in
21: Sharon,
0: your pants!
21: I am! It's a dog. It's a dog show. But Sharon, I want to move on now. Listen. Celibacy is the, well, abstinence is the new cool. Celibacy is for clergymen. But let me say, man, I was watching this black female doctor last night. There's a new STD on the horizon.
0: Can we keep this about politics? You turning this show into the Al special. Don't nobody want to hear about that.
21: Well, it's after 11, though. It's after 11, and you're about to close.
0: It's still, Linda, this is still morning.
21: It's important. It's TM7.
0: Linda,
21: look,
0: nobody wants to hear medical advice from you. Please spare us. I don't want to hear from you. I don't want to hear from RFK. We got a bunch of political travesties going on right now, and you're talking about a new humping disease. Tell you what, nobody hump anybody. And Linda, you said that you ain't been humped in a couple of years, which I don't believe, so you ain't got nothing to worry about.
21: I'm telling you, it's the healthiest way to go.
0: You keep that clam tied up. You keep it tucked away.
21: It's very healthy, tight, and smooth.
0: Linda, nobody wants to hear about your tight clam.
21: It's not ran through, Sherman. It's ready.
0: Oh, Linda, stop it. You got like 3 kids. Somebody been fishing in that clam. God
21: damn. Sherman, back to politics.
0: Now I'm going to start laughing now.
21: Back to politics. I don't understand why Evers did not support Brennan. There's something, oversight we need to check now. Because
0: governors don't support in a primary, Linda. They never do, because that tips the scales and it makes it unfair for the other candidates, and it makes it unfair for the voters because they are much more likely to take the advice of the incumbent governor. It's just a matter of being fair. They don't want to cheat the system and tip the scales. But because of all the things that transpired and David Crowley got out of the race, mostly because we were lied to by Sarah Rodriguez and David Crowley was lied to because Sarah knew that her campaign finances were screwed up, didn't tell David.
21: But
0: David gets out of the race and endorses her. That's why Tony Evers is weighing in. If he even weighs in, he is considering endorsing Crowley. But look, we got to keep this in mind now. David Crowley will come back into the race at probably 3%. He won't come in as a front runner.
21: Yeah, but I think that it also shows how much Evers really believe in the potential of Black Milwaukee.
0: No, he feels bad for David because his lieutenant governor screwed everybody.
21: My last question is, whatever happened to Eddie? I see he won't come within 10-foot pole of your show. He always called a Tory show with all that bull, but he will not touch your show. Whatever happened to Eddie?
0: Eddie stopped calling me in 2021 because Eddie would take advantage of hosts that were inexperienced and weren't well-versed. He was a manipulator, and you can't do that to me. I cut him 6 ways for Sunday. Now, go have a good weekend, Linda. Go keep that clam tucked away. Okay, then.
21: Yeah, we'll see you tonight.
0: Hold on. On those Hughes views. Nah, you ain't coming to my house. See, when she says that, she got half the city thinking me and her is humping.
3: I thought that was your wife.
0: It's not.
3: Oh, okay.
0: I'm not married to Linda. I wouldn't marry her.
3: What does she look like again?
0: We got pictures of her.
3: Oh, I know.
0: She's Linda.
3: Oh, she's not a nice-looking lady?
0: I mean, for her age, she ain't bad. She's too old for me.
3: Oh, she's a senior citizen?
0: Oh, God, yeah. Yeah. I mean, she doesn't look it. She just... You know how stupid I would be if I involved myself personally with that woman? Because she would still call the show every single day, and she would share with the world the details of our lives. This is why you can't.
3: Have you ever seen the movie Obsession?
0: No, I don't want to see it.
3: That would be Linda, probably.
0: Yeah, you don't want to stalk her. Because you know what it is? People hear me every single day, and they think that they know me.
3: Yeah, they have a parasocial relationship with
0: you. That's weird. She ain't the only one. I'm getting messages, Sherwin, but I feel like I know you. Because people are listening to me like I'm right in their brains. Because they're listening to me in the headphones, and I'm riding with them in the car. I tell men how to cheat. You know what I mean? People feel like a purse close.
3: I miss that
0: close
3: show.
0: Close personal relationship. Oh, yeah, I'd say I'd cheat.
3: I don't need to cheat. Cheating's bad.
0: Shut up. There's no such thing.
3: I'm just saying.
0: You got to be loyal to yourself, baby. It's not cheating if you're loyal to yourself.
3: Yeah, I'm loyal to the woman that I'm with.
0: You're a sucker. She's going to play you in a jiffy. Women cheat so good. I learned how to cheat from women. Like, sure, when you're doing it wrong. Here's how you cheat. All right, I got to take a break. When is this show over?
3: 30 minutes.
0: All right.
3: 26, really.
0: 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And I'd imagine by the time I get on air tonight at 7 p.m. on Hughes Views 414, a whole bunch of other bits and pieces of news would have broken. Maybe I decide I want to run for governor. Maybe Joel Brennan grows an afro and wears a dashiki and he promotes the next African World Festival. I don't know what's going to happen. Nobody knows what's going to happen. Maybe Francesca Hong reveals that she's pregnant with somebody's baby. Because she's real laid back with it. Hey, I just want to let everybody know that I've been campaigning so hard that I'm now pregnant. And she miraculously has a they-them baby before the election takes place. Like, what else could happen? What else? Don't go anywhere. I'll be right back.
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All right. What a show. What a week. Good God. I'm scared to even hit refresh because somebody else might have dropped out of the race. I made the case that Joel Brennan can not only get Democrats elected to the Assembly and the Senate, where Democrats need the majority to be able to pass meaningful legislation, I think that he can be Tom Tiffany. I personally don't believe it's why David Crowley has polled so low, and if he gets back in the race, and maybe he should get back in the race, that's not going to improve his polling numbers because it showed a level of inconsistency and at the very least a lack of executive decision making, because he dropped out of the race and endorsed Sarah Rodriguez that exact same day. Now, Sarah Rodriguez fooled him, but you have to get ready to be fooled in politics. Everybody's going to lie to David if he gets elected governor. His own staff is going to lie to him. Other Democrats are going to lie to him. Republicans are going to lie to him. You cannot believe these people. He should have acted on his own devices, and maybe he dropped out on his own. But his endorsement of Sarah Rodriguez was just mindless. He did it too quickly. Imagine had David waited 48 hours or 72 hours and all of these revelations became public about her campaign. Then it would have made him look better. Because he can say, oh, look, at least I'm not that lady. At least I'm not the lieutenant governor who has on her campaign finance reports giving $1,500 to a Republican women's organization. Like, somebody has got to read these reports. Like, that's insane. Who would even put that on the lieutenant governor's campaign finance report? That's insane to me. And then, no, you have a treasurer that signs off on all the documents, because a lot of people have got to go through these documents to make sure they're true and they're accurate. Because if you screw up on your campaign finance report, it could be something as simple as a small little error that can be corrected. But at worst, you can go to jail. People have literally gone to prison for manipulating their campaign finance reports. The treasurer didn't even sign her documents. You got to wonder why that is. Why would you submit official financial documents? This is real basic stuff. And it's not like Sarah Rodriguez is new. She's been a lieutenant governor since 2022. And prior to that, she served in the legislature. So doing campaign finance reports has been a part of her service to the public for at minimum the last 6, if not 8 years. And it embarrasses Democrats at a time where they can't afford to be embarrassed, because in an anti-Trump climate, Democrats have a little bit of wind at their back. But it also seems like they can make a wonderful mess of things as well. And then I have to wonder, how does this bode well for the constituencies that rely on the Democrats in Wisconsin and even nationally to create policy that can make people's lives better and easier and more affordable and less stressful? The Democratic Party has got to shoulder that entire burden. But they also are taking something out of the Trump playbook, which is troubling for me. But we have to learn how to adapt. And if we are in an anti-black political and social climate, which we are, and I know that because of all the excitement and all of the ups and the downs, David Crowley getting back in the race doesn't change the political climate, where even Democrats, including David Crowley, aren't even mentioning a referendum that's going to appear on the November ballot that is going to change the course and trajectory of black progress in the state of Wisconsin forever. That's a problem that I have. We played Mandela Barnes commercial on the show because I wanted y'all to see it. He's not even mentioning the anti-black political and social climate. He's not mentioning the minority scholarship that a liberal state Supreme Court just overturned. He's not mentioning this damn referendum. And the reason why they're not mentioning the referendum, ladies and gentlemen, is because it's going to pass and they're going to change the Constitution to make sure
that my

0: minorities get no additional opportunities in the state of Wisconsin permanently and forever. And because they're not talking about their referendum, they are admitting defeat. And if you have a referendum that no one is even discussing because they know that it's going to pass and the Constitution is going to be changed to end affirmative action and DEI in Wisconsin forever, you think that that same electorate is going to vote for somebody black? Of course they won't. David Crowley is more powerful staying out of the race and being the best county executive he possibly could be and not sullying, further sullying his political reputation. Oh, God, I'm losing my words. I hope that's not Alzheimer's creeping in.
1: No.
0: Alzheimer's. There it is. I do sometimes feel like I'm going insane. David Crowley runs for Congresswoman Gwen Morrissey because she can't be there forever. Gwen has been there for 22 years now. Gwen, you got to start thinking about it now. You got all the pension you can possibly ask for. She's got a state pension from when she was in the state legislature. She's got a federal pension. When Gwen retires, whenever that is, Cavalier Johnson will run. David will run. A whole bunch of people will run. Because that's probably a better job than being governor, because then you're just a federal legislator. And you get to go fight battles in Washington, D.C. So here's what the strategy is, because Jose Perez has to go as council president. Check this out. You ready for this? I got one for you. Joe Brennan for the winning. I'm still sticking with that. Joe Brennan gets elected governor. And then we can make some requests of him. First and foremost, hey, Joel, can you do us a favor? And he'll be like, yeah, Sherwin, you're a black. You helped me win. I say, you're welcome, Joel, but don't call me a black. Can you appoint Jose Perez to something in your administration so he is no longer common council president? And Joel will be like, yeah, I'll find some place for him. So then we get a new council president that is more reflective of the majority African-American common council. Let me do you one better. Can you also appoint Cavalier Johnson to something in your administration where he's got like a lot of power and like a lot of influence? And Joe will be like, got you, homeboy. And he daps me up in a real awkward kind of way. And then we have a special election for mayor. And I'm not trying to get rid of Cavalier Johnson. However, I might run for mayor in that case because I'd win. Wait a minute. Kidding. I don't want to run for mayor because I would win. And I can't stop you blacks from shooting each other and fighting. Shooting, fighting, and twerking would be the bane of my existence. And a bunch of black kids that can't read. Hi, Mayor Hughes? Yeah, what's going on? We had another incident of shooting, fighting, and twerking all at Bastille Days. Not Bastille Days! Why don't we have a little fun, shall we? Tell you what, why don't we do this? Take a break, come back, we'll talk to Al. Al? This has been a very emotional day. Try to refrain from using these phrases, okay, Al? Republicans impregnating boys. Don't say anything about booties at all. What else? Give me some phrases that Al cannot say. So no impregnating boys, no booty talk about booties. Nothing about Vaseline, no Vaseline. Al, please make note of this because I'm a little worried about what you may say today because you're going to be probably the last person we talk to on today's program. So no using someone's mouth as a toilet. That's one of his favorites. So don't say that. No one's mouth is a toilet. So yeah. Okay. There we go. So we'll talk to Al on the other side. You're listening to The Truth with Sherwin Hughes. I'll be right back.
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13: Good morning. Happy Friday. Funday Friday. I only speak what I see in media, and I don't believe in fabrication of anything. Because when you fabricate, it goes against your integrity and your character, and you don't want to give them the gun and bullets to that. When you speak your truth and you can back up your truth, it can never be argued. Number two, in life, you never tap out of anything. When you tap out, it shows that you are unsure of your confidence. And if somebody else says, give them another chance, why would I give them a chance? And they tapped out. You was unsure of yourself. So I have no reason to put my faith or my motivation in you. You tapped out. Number three, rejection is real. If you are told no, you are snubbed no, they didn't let it be known, I'm not effing with you, why try it? It's like a junkie that's trying to get clean. They keep doing dope, They keep walking the street at 3, 4 o'clock in the morning, sweating like a pig in aluminum foil, and they tell you they're not a junkie. It's a junkie. So for Mandela Barnes, he can keep on trying, but the rejection has already been verified. And whoever runs for the governor needs to push the envelope. Everybody else pushed the envelope. Well, Milwaukee is a place where change can come, and if they can push the envelope and ask for some things that no other governor will ask for, now you are laying the foundation and you're building a house that cannot be shook. So I want to say that. I want all of you to have a wonderful day, a safe day. And if you ever run for governor or mayor, Mr. Hughes, only thing you got to tell these people, try me if you want to. You're going to be sitting on the toilet backwards, and I'm going to be slapping these fines on you like syphilis, because they're going to keep reoccurring. I'm not going to play with you. I'm not going to use poverty as an excuse. I don't care what you went through. You're not going to come to me like you're stupid, because if I told you jump off the bridge, you'll tell me hell no. And you slap them fines and them tickets on them, all this will change. Have yourself a great weekend. Bye-bye.
14: Bye. See you later then. So Al would be my campaign manager. He'd have to. No other way I would even consider running unless he was my spokesperson and he was my speechwriter. So that's how that would go. In fact, I'd rather Al run, because he's very no-nonsense, and I think he could do
13: one law, one rule, one standard.
14: Yep. Any other Al Hotkeys?
13: I kill him dead if he hurts you. Yeah. Yam, yam, tam, tam, bam, bam, jam, jam.
14: That's a classic right there. Xavier, you taking notes on where those are?
13: They all up in yes. Their booty hole.
14: Were you able to capture Alan's laugh? Is that someplace where it's playable right now?
15: Not currently, but I do have it in the queue.
14: Here, I'll find it. Do we know when he called? He called early, didn't he? He called in the nines. When did he call? I know he called. I gotta hear it. We have a new hotkey, ladies and gentlemen. I'm just trying to figure out when he called. When did Alan call? It was in the first hour, right? You do have it? Because I'll find it.
16: I consider it. I don't know if I would.
14: Seems kind of feminine, but I do. That's scary. I don't like it. He sounds like he's possessed. One more time. That's enough. That's a cackle. Holy smokes, he's a Donald Trump-loving former white nationalist, married to a black woman, lives in the hood on the north side, absolutely hates developers, tried to recall Alderwoman Andrea Pratt, and then calls my show and has a man crush on me and has that laugh. This is too much for me. I didn't sign up for any of this, by the way. When I started out in radio, it was all very innocent. I got an opportunity on 98.3 almost 20 years ago to be a political commentator because Barack Obama had entered the race in 2007 to run for president. And the show that I was affiliated with was mostly a music show, but they wanted to offer some colorful political commentary. And so I got an opportunity on the Basement Crew on Jammin' 98.3, which used to air from 6 until 9 p.m., every Friday and Saturday night, and I would just come on and give people updates about what was going on during the presidential election when Barack Obama announced that he was getting into the race. Then I did a stint over at blowradio.com, and that's when we coined the phrase The Forum. Then The Forum in 2012 got picked up by WNOV 860 AM. and I operated there until the summer of 2018, where irreconcilable differences between myself, my team, and management of WNOV made my continuation with that heritage radio station impossible. And then I went to a new-ish 101.7 that was located on Brady Street. Couldn't stand working with those filthy white trash hippies over there, so I left in 2019 and was just content to be a political consultant. Well, read an article in the newspaper in the fall of 2020 where a brand new black radio station was going to start because the frequency of 101.7 had been purchased by Good Karma Brands. And after a couple of conversations between myself and Dr. Ken Harris and Jason Fields and Kyle Wallace and Cherie Harris, I was the last host hired to start at the new radio station, which would be entitled 101.7 The Truth. And almost 6 years later, 101.7 The Truth has now been purchased by Milwaukee Black Media, where we are now affiliated with the Milwaukee Courier newspaper. And guess what? WNOV 860 AM. And here I am. And then Al calls. 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
1: There's some things I want to highlight that we may not be cognizant of, and I know that some of y'all are going to take issue with what I say, but I'm going to be factual and I'm going to be objective about it because they are still hard at work to make sure that we die fast, we live difficult lives, we make less money, we have less access to healthcare. Ladies and gentlemen, that's not just some random occurrence. And they're criminalizing some of our just unnecessary, loud, boisterous, and disrespectful behaviors. You know, I remember an era where Black folks didn't necessarily need to be heard. Us being in public and being seen was quite enough because we are giving them more fuel for the fire, especially now that we have, I'd like to think, more political power than we've had in years past. And just as we're starting to gain more political power, that's when they start to take away our districts. And guess what? You didn't see it coming.
17: What's the word, Milwaukee? It's your favorite producer, Meech. Don't just check in. Tap in. With Jazz Tyler.
2: 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We are live and direct Monday through Friday, 4 to 7 p.m., and I am your host, Jazz Tyler. This platform is for you, the voices of the city. We are here to remind the world that your voice matters. Hit us up, tap in, and let us know what's on your mind, because the time is now. Tap in.

0: What's up, Truth Nation? It's your girl, Jazz Tyler, and you have officially tapped in. I hope you all are well and had an amazing week this week. As we head into the weekend, make sure you be safe. Make sure you loving upon your people and doing what it is that you're supposed to do to prep for next week. I'm excited today. I feel outstanding, hence. Shout out to Z for playing that. That's one of my favorite songs. Today, I feel very outstanding. I feel like my affirmations for today is I can do it. If you are listening, whatever it is you're going through, whatever it is that's happening in your life, you just have to remind yourself that you can do it. You are doing your best, right? You can only do what you can do. And that's okay. Even if no one else understands it, that is all right. Today, we are talking the blueprint, legacy, relationships, believing in yourself. And later on, at the 5 o'clock hour and 6 o'clock hour, we got some Milwaukee legends who will be joining us, Shamrock and Cuckoo Cal, as well as Ricky Blow is going down. I'm excited. I've known all of them for many, many years. They are family to me. They are people I love, and I cannot wait for you guys to really, really get some stories that has not been made public, some information, some knowledge, some wisdom. Again, we got Shamrock, Cuckoo Cal, and Ricky Blow who will be joining us at the 5 o'clock and 6 o'clock hour. Listen, I know that the air has been crazy, right? The past couple of days. I mean, it's so bad for people like me who have asthma, or if you have any type of autoimmune issues, lupus, all of that type of stuff. It really, really, really affected me horribly yesterday. Like, I couldn't stop coughing. I could barely breathe walking outside, and all of those fumes entering into your lungs, and they telling you to wear a mask, but it still seems not to work. So whatever it is, especially if you have those issues, make sure that you are doing what you need to do to stay safe from all of this. It's no joke. It looked like Gotham City outside yesterday. It was horrible. So glad that the skies are a little bit clearer now. Again, we are talking the blueprint, legacy, relationships, and believing in yourself. One of the questions that I want to pose to Truth Nation today is, who told you that you couldn't, right? Who was the person that told you you wouldn't be able to accomplish whatever it is that you're trying to accomplish? Some of the biggest dreams die because somebody else convinced us that they were impossible, right? Maybe it was a teacher, maybe it was friends, maybe it was family, maybe social media. But at the end of the day, it's up to you to determine whether they are right or not. Who told you that you couldn't? And what happened after you proved them wrong? 833-212-1017. Listen, a person like me, I love when someone doubts me or someone tell me that I can't do something because it puts the battery in my back and forces me to do whatever it is that I know I can do. Since I was a child, I've had great aspirations for myself. I always tell my students and my children to never stop dreaming. Those dreams are the very things that's going to help us become successful, especially when you have people around you who speak about what you can and can't do. And a lot of times, I've been having this conversation with my loved ones lately. A lot of times when someone is telling you that you can't do something, it's because they are projecting their own fear onto you. That conference, that vision God gave you wasn't a conference call. They're not supposed to understand what it is that you see. They're not supposed to understand what it is that is inside of you. If you so happen to have people around you who do understand, that is just icing on the cake. But at the end of the day, there are some people who feel like you can't do whatever it is that you were called to do. And a lot of times they won't come out and say, you can't do that, or that's impossible. They'll do it in other ways, right? These are the indicators and the things that you have to pay attention to. Whenever it is something you want to do, no matter how small or how great it is, it comes out in different forms. It may be a joke. It may be discouragement. It may be someone telling you all of the things that's wrong as to why you can't do whatever it is that you want to do. Oh, you know, Man, I'm trying to do this. Listen, I'm trying to open up a bit. Man, listen, right now, they ain't got no funding. Then they saying this and they not doing. I don't want to hear none of that. I don't want to hear why I can't do whatever it is that I know I can do. Right? And these are conversations that are that is difficult to have with those type of people because they don't have the motivation or determination to do it for themselves, let alone to support you for doing whatever it is that you want to do, right? So again, we just have to be mindful when it comes to that, when it comes to the people who we are around who are consistently telling us what we can't do, right? I was just talking to one of my students today. She, Zakira, shout out to Zakira Crawley. She's an amazing singer, an amazing young lady, an amazing student. And I see something in her that someone seen in myself at her age. And that person believed in me more than I believed in myself. And the conversation I had with her today was, stop dimming your light. That's what I've been getting told all week. You can do whatever it is that you want to do. Right? You have full control. You get to dictate it. It doesn't matter if someone else comes along, your friends, your teacher, your family, whoever it is. Your circumstances and your environment does not determine what it is you're supposed to do and who it is that you are supposed to be. So oftentimes, again, when people tell you, how you gonna do that? Sometimes you don't know how, right? That's always my answer. What you mean? How you gonna do that? I don't know yet. I don't know, but God gave me the vision. There's a vision there, which means that whatever it is I need, as long as I am in the proper alignment, is going to attract to me. I don't have to have all of the answers. I don't have to know how it's going to start and how it's going to finish. I just know whatever it is I put my mind to, whatever it is I want, I'm going to get it. And if I don't, it just simply means that it wasn't meant. But at least I tried, right? A lot of times we allow people to talk us out of whatever it is we're supposed to do because of fear. Just because they doubt don't mean that you have to doubt, right? Remove all doubt. There is literally nothing that is impossible as long as you apply yourself. I am a living witness. I promise you. There's so many people who have, they've never come out and say, you can't do that. But they've done it in other ways. They've discredited, they sabotage, they find a way to say all of the issues and what the problems are. But my faith in myself and my faith in my God is so much more bigger than anyone who's going to sit and tell me to my face what I can and can't do. I can do whatever I want to do, and so can you. You can do whatever it is that you want to do, even if it does not make sense to people. And another thing, maybe it's not meant for you to announce whatever it is you're trying to do so that you can avoid the doubt that comes from other people. Sometimes we mess up or we miss out on blessings because we make announcements, because we're inviting people who have spirits of doubt, people who have spirits of fear into our worlds and expecting for them to understand what it is that we're trying to do. Again, if they understand, that's just icing on the cake. But for the most part, there should not be anyone in your life who can sit in your face and tell you that something is impossible because it did not work for them or because they don't have enough faith in themselves that it can happen, right? You have to dream so big that it scares you. Literally, I've dreamt some things that I couldn't even imagine that I ended up doing. Right? Since I was young, all I did was dream. I want to do this. I want to be around this type of environment, these type of people, this line of work, so on and so on. As long as it's in my head and I see it, I know for a fact that I can turn that thought into a reality. It does not matter who believes in me. It does not matter what they have to say at the end of the day. There is not one person on this earth who can tell me what I can and can't do. You don't have to believe in me. You don't have to understand why I'm doing what I do, but you will respect it. You will respect it. Today, we are talking about the blueprint, legacy, relationships, and believing in yourself, right? Who told you that you couldn't? Who Who told you that you couldn't be whatever it is you wanted to be? Was it your teacher? Was it your friends? Was it your family? Was it social media? Who was it that instilled this fear in you to make you believe that you aren't who you know you are? A lot of times people will do that. They will try and push you away from whatever it is that you have going on because they know who you are. They know that you don't know who you are. So the important thing is to make sure you stand at 10 toes in whatever it is that you want to do. Remember who you are in that moment and never give up. Never stop. Do whatever it is that you feel like you need to do in order to accomplish whatever it is that you need to accomplish. There were so many people around me when I was younger who allowed me to make mistakes. There was a lot of people around me who was telling me that when I wanted things to go a certain way, they didn't listen to me. They didn't understand it because they couldn't see it and because they had fear that either it wouldn't work or they knew it would work and they wouldn't receive the credit for it. So then they begin to try and make me feel like what I know will work won't work. No. All of the downloads, all of the thoughts, all of my creativeness, everything I get comes from me sitting in solitude. It's direct. It's not me leaning on my own understanding. And it has to be the same thing for you. You can't understand what's in my mind because it's not for you to. You're not a part of my mind. You can try, but you'll never understand to exactly what it is I'm thinking and why I'm thinking it, because that is for me only. That is for me only. We want to hear from you, 833-212-1017. Who told you you couldn't and what happened after you proved them wrong? Are you really, really leaning into the fear that people instill in you because they don't want you to become who you know you are? Or are you taking that and using that fuel as motivation to do whatever it is that you want to do? 833-212-1017. It's your girl, Jazz Tyler. Do not touch that dial. We got to go to break. 101.7 The Truth.
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0: 7 The Truth. It's your girl, Jazz Tyler. Truth Nation, we high off life today. Yes, indeed, especially with all that smoke outside. Listen, shout out to all of our listeners. Shout out to the chat. Shout out to the entire Truth Nation. Today, we are talking about Blueprint, the Blueprint, legacy, relationships, and believing in yourself. And the question I pose to you all today is, who told you that you couldn't? Some of the biggest dreams die because someone else convinced us that they were impossible. Maybe it was a teacher. Maybe it was family. Maybe it was friends. Maybe it was social media. But at the end of the day, whoever told you that you couldn't do whatever it is you want to do, prove them wrong. Prove them wrong, right? I am the type of part I love when someone doubts me, when someone think that I can't, that their fears and whatever they have inside of them is going to affect me. Let me show you why it's not. Let me use that motivation and that doubt and that fear as a battery in my back to do whatever it is that I know I can do. Because half of the time, they know who you are. You just don't know who you are. So it's not necessarily that they're fearful that you can't do it or that they necessarily believe that you can't do it. They don't want you to do it because they know. They know that once you get that motivation and that determination and put your mind to it, that you'll be able to prove to them that you can. And then that will then remind them of why they haven't been able to be successful. We have a caller on the line. Brother Love, are you there?
1: Yes, I'm here. How you doing?
0: I'm doing good. Thank you so much for tapping in with us today. How are you?
1: Oh, I'm feeling amazing. You know, on this Confession Friday, I want to say you're doing such a wonderful job. You're right on point. I just want to confess and, you know, just having, being jealous hard.
0: Mm-hmm.
1: You know, I'm just having just being jealous of people's spirit because I can't do, you know what I'm saying, accomplish my dreams or do what I want. But listening to you, I'm learning to have faith in myself and believe in myself. Am I right?
0: Yes.
1: And I just want to just say thank you so much and God bless you. You and keep up the good work. You're doing a wonderful job.
0: Thank you so much, Brother Love. You have a great weekend as well. That's what we're here for. That's what the voice is for, the platform is for, to send out encouragement so that if ever there's a time where you feel like there isn't something that you can do, that someone or something will motivate you to do that. It's very important, your doorways, protecting them, what you watch, what you listen to, what you say, the people that you're around. These are the things that we have to be mindful for. When we are trying to do whatever it is that we're doing. Again, for those who are joining us today, we are talking about the Blueprint, legacy, relationships, and believing in yourself. Who told you you couldn't? Who told you you couldn't? And what happened after you proved them wrong? Let's hop into networking versus people, right? And this all goes into, it ties into the full story about becoming who it is that you need to become. What happens once you become that person and how you remove that doubt and fear that others have subconsciously instilled inside of you, right? When it comes to networking versus using people, we hear people say all the time network, but networking isn't collecting contacts, it's collecting trust, relationships, open doors that talent alone sometimes cannot, right? Consistency, following up, being valuable. So what relationship changed your life? What relationship changed your life? We talked about the people who told you you couldn't. We talked about the people who instill fear and doubt inside of you. But let's talk about networking and connections and meeting people who actually are putting your life to help you change your life. For me, I always go back to this, and Homer knows how much I love him, but I would not be here had it not been for Homer Blow. Homer Blow played a huge part in my career when I was 21, 22 years old. I was engaged in music. I was a music artist. And he didn't do it just because he believed in my record. He did it because he believed in me. And he brought me on. He started playing my single back to back, brought me on his show. This is at a time where I was not who I am today. This is my younger self. This is someone who has been through a lot of traumatic experiences. Attitude was not the best. Working with me was not the best because I had misguided anger, misplaced anger. And I had this defense mechanism up to the point where now that I reflect and look back, I'm grateful that someone even attempted to come out and say, hey, I want to work with you. And what he did was he utilized his platform and he utilized his voice and his relationships to help me get to the point where I am today, right? Playing my single back to back, called me, hey, come on, Blow Radio, let's do an interview. I get on the radio. We talk about the single. We talk about all of, you know, the forefront things. But off the radio, the conversation that he had with me is something that still resonates with me today, right? Because at that time, again, I didn't have anyone around me who believed in me. And the reason why I say that is because if they truly had believed in me, they would not have allowed me to make the mistakes that I did and sat back and watched and didn't do or say anything. So he took the time out to say, you know what? I'm going to spin your record on my show. I'm also going to pull you in and do an interview to give you exposure. But I'm going to sit you down and have a conversation with you so that if no one ever tells you this, you can get this information from somewhere. And then it's up to you to determine how successful you want to be. And that conversation, a lot of it was pertaining to my attitude. You got to stop fighting. You got to stop putting your hands on people before you end up in jail. You have to stop being so angry at the world. You have to understand business. You have to know how to network and build relationships. You have to be willing to listen. These things that was told to me by him was something that I hold dear to my heart to this day. And because I was receptive to it, and because I didn't combat him and I listened and I received everything that he was telling me, he then introduced me to Smalls and Joker. Shout out to Mr. Picture This, Sterling Odom, a.k.a. Joker. And shout out to Joseph Jackson, a.k.a. Smalls, my brother, my family. They came to Homer Blow's studio and decided that they were going to work with me and help me. And they then took me to Atlanta to meet Zaytoven. And that's when my life changed. That was my first experience in the music industry. That was my first time going to a studio, seeing Gucci Mane and Jeezy and everybody you can think of before they even became famous. And it all stemmed from Homer Blow. It all stemmed from him looking at me saying, she's going down the wrong path. But I believe in her enough and I care for her enough to pull her to the side at this young age to make sure that she has the relationships and the knowledge that she need in order to be successful. And that's a part of networking, right? That's a part of relationship building. You want to be able to build relationships with people who can then refer you to someone else who can also add benefits to whatever it is that you're trying to do and whoever it is that you are becoming. Homer Blow changed my life. That relationship changed my life. He gave me an opportunity to become someone other than what my community suggested that I should be, right? Other than my circumstances, other than my reality, my environment. He put me in a position based off of that, and I began to build a relationship with him. So now it's, hey, if I have advice, if I have something going on, whatever it is, you want to have someone like that in your corner, which is why, again, networking is so important. Networking is extremely important. And while we're talking about music, I never took the time to publicly acknowledge and shout out Smalls, Joker, and Zaytoven, for real, because I was a child. I was young. I was 21, 22. Right? Self-sabotaging, self-destructing. And they still took a chance on me based off of Homer Blow, based off of that relationship. And then I began to build relationships through the industry and throughout the industry just from that one interaction. I started to learn how to maneuver in the industry, right? I was going back and forth to Atlanta. Smalls and Joker was making sure that I was doing what I was supposed to do. Hey, we believe in her. She want to work with you. Pull up at the crib. Hey, it's a beat on. Go down there and rap. I remember sitting in the studio with him, and he said, these three guys right here, they about to blow. He was talking about the Migos. He was working with everybody before they hit and became who they were. And that work ethic, me being in that environment at that age, that work ethic, him believing in me, them believing in me, them pushing me to become who it is they know I could have became and who it is that I did become was everything that I needed, right? And that was all built off of networking and having the conversations and the relationships that's needed in order to be successful. The relationship with Homer Blow changed my life. My relationship with Ray Nitti changed my life. Ray Nitti is the first person to take me on the road with him. He showed me what tour life was. He showed me how to get in the studio. He showed me how to handle business. He showed me how to delegate. He showed me how to have artists and people under him. He showed me the business side of music when I was 22 years old. And he didn't have to do that. And because he did that, I began to build a relationship with him, in which to this day, it's a referral process. This is who I rock with. So if you need something, call me. I'm going to link you with them, right? And the beautiful thing about people that want you to succeed is that there is no gatekeeping on resources. There's no gatekeeping on information. There's no gatekeeping on relationships. Because they want you to win, they don't stand in the way. And these are the some of the relationships that has changed my life tremendously, right? Which is why I'm so big on networking. I'm so big on networking. We got to go to break. When we come back, we're going to talk about networking versus using people, right? We know what it means to network, but what does it mean to not use people, but to misuse people and cover it up as networking? We want to hear from you, 833-212-1017. Who told you that you couldn't? And what happened after you proved them wrong? We got to go to break. Do not touch that dial. It's your girl, Jazz Tyler.
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0: Truth Nation. It's your girl Jazz Tyler, and you have officially tapped in. Do not forget to like and subscribe our YouTube channel, as well as follow us on social media, Instagram, 101.7 The Truth, as well as Tap In MKE. That's TAPINMKE. Today we are talking about the blueprint, legacy, relationships, and believing in yourself, right? Who was it that told you that you couldn't? Who told you that you couldn't, and what happened after you proved them wrong? 833-212-1017. Before we went to break, we were talking about relationships that have changed your life, networking versus people. And I was giving an example on a couple of people who actually happened to be my colleagues. Homer Blow and Ray Nitti played a significant part in me becoming who I am today. Homer put me to the side at the young, tender age of 22 and told me that I needed to change my attitude and that I have something worth living for. And then he then introduced me to someone else, two other people, Joseph Jackson, a.k.a. Smalls, Sterling Odom, shout out to Joker, who then introduced me to Zaytoven. And that was my introduction into the music industry. And because I had that conversation with Homer Blow, because he seen something in me, he began to connect me with people that he knew would take care of me. And same thing with Ray Nitti, right? First person to take me on tour, first person to show me how to run a label, first person to believe in me. Till this day, that's my brother. He plugged me with connections, same here. Whatever it is that both of them need, I'm there. One call, David Gruber, one call, that's all. But those relationships changed my life. And when we talk about networking versus using
1: one
0: people.
1: One call.
0: One call, that's all. When we talk about networking versus using people, this is something that is very, very important, because when I was younger, I did not understand the difference. And let me rephrase that, networking versus misusing people, not using people, because we all use people. But it's when you begin to misuse people where the problem lies, right? So it's easy to all of my young entrepreneurs, to all of my young artists out there, it's easy to confuse the two. You can network, right? But don't make it transactional. Back in the day, I used to network just to be able to, hey, I talked to this person.

healed. I was dealing with stuff that I had never dealt with, and I was suppressing it. And therefore, that would come out in ways of like, hey, I don't care. That was my attitude. I don't care. It doesn't matter. What can you do for me? If you can't do nothing for me, then you can move around. Whereas now at this age, I value the relationships that I build, which is why I give it my all, because I know what it means to be in survival mode and to misuse people, which is why I don't like when people attempt to misuse me. So when we are networking with people and it's pertaining to your passion and something that you genuinely love to do, you want to make sure that while you're networking, you are not misusing people by becoming transactional, by having this attitude of what can you do for me? If it doesn't benefit me, then I don't want anything to do with you. Now, I'm not saying that that's not how business is ran. It is ran that way. However, when we're talking about building relationships and building trust and building a network, not just networking, but building a network, building your network of people that you know for a fact when you need something, you can make a call, right? I always say, even if today, God forbid, if I didn't have a dollar in my pocket, I can make a call just because of my network, right? I can make a call and ask, hey, I don't have this right now, but can you run and go do this for me, or whatever the case may be, because of my network. If I'm stuck on an idea, or if it's something that I want to do and I know I can't do it by myself, I have people to call because I have built up my network. And that network came from, I went through many trials and tribulations, right? Learning this, because no one taught me this. It was all self-taught. It was all experience. I've learned building my network that I cannot be transactional. And the reason why I say that is because a lot of times people like to say business ain't personal. It's business. It's not personal. Baby, my business is personal. Okay? Anything pertaining to my business, whether it's a LLC, a nonprofit, or just my personal business, is personal because it affects me. It affects my livelihood. It affects my family, right? So my business is personal. And when I do business with people, my job on this earth is to make sure that I am fruitful. What does that mean? That means that I need to be pouring into them as much as they are pouring into me. I need to make sure that everyone I come across who's around for a season, reason, or a lifetime leave me with some type of inspiration. They leave me knowing that, hey, she did a great job. She said she was going to do this, and this is how she showed up and she made it happen, right? You want to build your network up to where people can validate your name when you are not in the room, despite of how anyone may feel. People can say whatever it is that they want, but they can't take away from the work that you do, right? They can have their own personal opinions. You ever met someone, you're like, I don't really like her, but she cold. I don't like this singer attitude, but she can sing her butt off, right? They're still going to do business with you because of your network and what it is that you bring to the table. When we misuse people, we pretty much put up a block for those relationships to be built because we become opportunists. It gets to the point where it's like, okay, cool. This is what I'm trying to do. So let me go to this event, or let me try to talk to this person so I can get the information that I need from them, and then I can move forward with whatever it is that I'm trying to do, right? Now, the flip side of that, for the people who are giving out information, for the people who are putting other people in opportunities to become whoever it is that they're trying to be, you have to make sure that you are not playing the gatekeeper role, right? Because a lot of times when we're networking, this is how we begin to misuse people. We begin to add pride and ego into the situation. Oh, I helped them do this. I helped them get to where they are. If it wasn't for me, No. That's not healthy networking. Networking is literally exchanging information and resources and enhancing your circle so that everyone in your circle can become successful. Not gatekeeping or information because they didn't take you with them. That's not what they were there to do, right? Now you're misusing them. All they did was...

0: has come to you and say, hey, this is what I'm trying to do. Can you help me? You don't have to play a role in everyone's movie. You don't have to play a role. Sometimes you just need to help write the script. Sometimes you just need the person to help them recite the lines. Sometimes you may need to be just the production assistant. But it does not mean that it's a guarantee that you need a role, especially a main character role in their movie, because you gave them an idea or because you brought something to the table. That's still a form of misusing someone. That's still a form of saying, hey, yeah, I want to network with you, but only if it's beneficial for me. So again, we have to be very careful when it comes to networking and misusing people, right? The people who put you in positions to win, the people who put you in positions to do whatever it is that you need to do, that means that they care about you. Those are the people that you're supposed to have around you. Those are the people that you need to be in your circle. And then you continue to expand your network, so on and so on. But you don't want to misuse them. Some bridges you burn, you can't come back from, right? I used to be a professional bridge burner. I was a professional bridge burner when I was younger because I didn't care. At that time, my mind was, okay, and you don't like the way I'm doing, and move around. Not understanding how it would impact me. Now, if I did burn a bridge, I never tried to cross it back because, hey, I'm okay. It is what it is. But now that I'm older, I understand the importance of networking, the importance of not misusing people, the importance of not burning bridges, the importance of building your network up so cold to the point that you have everything you need at the tip of your fingers. It's extremely important. And this isn't just confined to the music industry. This is confined to your everyday life, right? What does your network look like at your 9-to-5? What does your network look like at your children's school? What does your network look like in your neighborhood where you live? What does your network look like at your church? What does your network look like as far as your friendships? Who do you have around you that is supposed to pour into you and make sure that you become whoever it is that you need to become? Whoever those people are, make sure you are not misusing them. Sometimes people misuse people intentionally, and sometimes it's unintentional. This is for the people who do it unintentionally. I used to be that person. Hey, I have tunnel vision, and tunnel vision can be dangerous. Because when you're trying to reach that light and get to a certain point, you don't see anything or anywhere else. That's all you're trying to do. So then you begin to build relationships with people and you begin to network with them. And then when they give you whatever it is you were looking for, you stop all communication and you don't contact them unless you need something. Now, if you do have business relationships like that, that is transactional based off of it being a mutual agreement, then that's okay. But for the most part, when you are setting a goal and you are looking towards that goal, make sure that you are not so focused to the point where you begin to misuse the people that you are that you're supposed to be building with, because all you want is whatever. This all I need right now. I'm trying to build this puzzle out, and this person has a piece, and this person has a piece, and I can see the full puzzle in my mind. But I need each piece in order to do it. You have to take those pieces and still keep them, because just because they have one piece don't mean that they don't know where the other pieces are. You still have to keep them around and make sure that the information that you're receiving isn't transactional. We got to go to break. It's your girl, Jazz Tyler. Do not touch that dial. 101.7 The Truth.
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0: 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That's TAPINMKE. Man, listen, today we are talking about the blueprint, legacy, relationships, believing in yourself. My question for you all is, who told you that you couldn't, and what happened after you proved them wrong? Before we went to break, we were talking about networking versus misusing people and why networking is important and why it's important for you not to misuse people who put you in positions to win, right? You want to make sure not only that you're not burning those bridges, but that you build a healthy network up so that at any given time, if there's any resources, information, or even if it's something as simple as motivation, whatever it is that you need, that you're able to receive. As we go into the next segment, I want to talk about believing in yourself, right? Confidence isn't thinking you'll never fail. Confidence is believing that you'll survive failure. What dreams have you talked yourself out of? What's keeping you from starting? How many opportunities have you missed waiting until you feel like you were ready, right? Don't wait for confidence. Confidence comes after action. Confidence comes after action. How many times have you talked yourself out of something that you know that you could do because you were fearful or because you didn't have all of the necessities you needed in order to get it done? How many times did you say, you know what? This is a thought that came to my mind, and I know that I can accomplish it, but X, Y, Z, A, B, C, D, you have every excuse in the book. I've been battling this entire week with myself. I've been having conversations with Meech. I've been having conversations with our guests who will be on within the next hour about this as well. And when I find myself in the middle of these conversations, after I reflect, I realize that I have been talking myself out of something I know I can do, making excuses, having every type of excuse. And the man, listen, I'm older now. I have, Jazz, you got to get back out here. You got to come out of retirement. Man, I'm old. I got two adult children, a 9-year-old. I work two jobs. I'm a manager. I'm doing this. I'm doing that. I don't have time. Oh, I need to rebrand. Oh, I need to. Oh, the industry isn't da-da-da-da-da. Nothing but excuses. Everything has been excuse, and this is self-accountability for me, right? Until I really sat down and thought about it. What would I have to lose? What have you been talking yourself out of? And what are you afraid of? I asked my student today, because I had to ask myself this. Are you afraid of it actually happening? Are you afraid that whatever it is you've dreamed of, are you afraid of whatever it is that you wanted to do, that it will actually happen, right? Sometimes we have survivor's guilt, survivor's remorse. Sometimes we are fearful that something we want to do will happen, and then it's like we can't bring everybody with us, or things will begin to change. Maybe they're supposed to. Maybe the way that it is now is not how it's supposed to be. And that's why everything that's happening in your life is happening the way that it's happening, right? We cannot continue to talk ourselves out of something that we know we're supposed to do. It's okay to be selfish in that moment. It's okay to say, hey, you know what? What if I just try one time? What is it going to hurt? What am I going to lose other than something I know I can go and get back, right? I know I can go in and make this money back that I'm going to invest in this. I know that the only thing you can't get back is time, but make the time well worth it. I know I can get this money back that I'm going to invest in this business. I know that I can get this, my determination and motivation will never leave. So what good does it for me to sit here and talk myself out of doing something? Remind yourself that you are all you got. Even if you have a support system, we came in this world by ourselves and we're going to leave by ourselves. You should have no doubt and no fear about whatever it is that you need to do in order to move forward. Stop talking yourself out of things that you know you can do and that will be beneficial for you, right? You are gatekeeping yourself. You are setting limits on yourself. What is it that's keeping you from wanting to start? Is it because you didn't have enough people pouring into you? So what? Pour into yourself. There literally is no excuse as to why you can't do whatever it is that you wanted to do. Let me ask y'all something. How many opportunities have you missed waiting until like you was ready? Till you felt like you were ready? I can't count on one on two hands, right? I know throughout the 38 years I've been on this earth, well, let me subtract, maybe 30 years, right? That I've been on this earth when it comes to opportunities and situations that was sent to better me. I know for a fact that I have missed them because I felt like I wasn't ready. And I have to constantly remind myself if I wasn't ready, God wouldn't have never sent it to me, right? We talked about this earlier this week. This goes back to preparation. You're never going to fully be ready for anything because you don't have the experience yet, but you have the preparation. It's just like going to college. You want to go to college to be a doctor? You've never operated on anybody, but while you're taking the 12 year courses and classes, you are gaining that experience. You are preparing to be that doctor. So that when it's time for you to go in that operation room, you have the preparation to lean on, right? You have everything that you have learned up until this point to get you to be able to do, to carry out your duty, your job. You're never going to fully be ready to do anything until you do it. I'm not ready. Oh my gosh, I asked Meech, he'll tell you how many times Meech, I said, I'm not ready. Just do it. Like, what are you even talking about here? Just do it. You're never going to fully have everything you need in order to get something done. That's the purpose of doing it. You won't have it until you do it. So stop missing opportunities because you feel like you aren't ready. If you weren't ready, the opportunity would have never landed on your doorstep. If you are not ready, that opportunity would never have presented it itself. You are ready more than you know. I guarantee you, if you think of one situation right now, if there's anybody out there who has an opportunity, but they're afraid to take it and they don't understand why, I want you to sit back and reflect and think about everything you've been through that has prepared you mentally, physically, spiritually, and emotionally to get you to the point. The point to where you like, you know what? I can do this. Oh, this is why that happened. This is why this took place. Because it was all preparation for me to be able to do whatever it is that I want to do. Stop standing in your own way. Stop limiting yourself. Stop limiting yourself to the point to where you feel like you can't move forward. The only thing you can do is prepare. And stay ready so that you don't have to get ready, so that whenever, whatever comes along, that you're able to push your doubt and fear out of the way and step into it. Step into it wholeheartedly. Step into it with confidence. Hey, listen, I don't have all of the money to start this business. I don't even know where I'm going to get the vendors from. I don't know where the storefront is going to be. I don't even necessarily know anything about business taxes, whatever it is, right? But the first thing I'm going to do is research. The first thing I'm going to do is find a mentor, someone who excels in entrepreneurship and start to ask questions. I'm going to do everything possible to make sure that I can step into what I want to step into, right? Whether I'm ready, I'm going to get ready. If I'm not ready and the opportunity is there, then get ready. Get ready. Step fully into it. Instead of psyching yourself out, man, listen, the greatest advice somebody ever told me was don't let nobody trick you out your spot. Don't let you trick you out your spot by making you feel like you can't do whatever it is that you know you are going to do. We're going to break, but I want to hear from you. 833-212-1017. Who told you that you couldn't? And what happened after you proved them wrong? Do not touch that dial with your girl, Jazz Tyler.
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0: 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And you can follow Tapped In on Instagram at TappInMKE. Shout out to the chat. Enlightenment95 says, man, if my brain could manifest itself, it would be your words. You're spot on with every word you speak. Thank you so much. Thank you for tapping in with us. Listen, your mind is very, very, very powerful, which is why we are having this conversation about legacy relationships, the blueprint, believing in yourself. And there's something that happens when someone tells you that you can't do something, right? That's what we're talking about today. 833-212-1017. We want to hear from you. Who told you that you couldn't? And what happened after you proved them wrong? There is something that happens, right? Something magical that happens in certain people when their back is up against the wall. There's something magical that happens in certain people when there's people who have doubt in them or who attempt to instill fear inside of them and tell them that whatever it is they're trying to do, they can't do. I am one of those people, right? The worst thing you could ever do is try to get in my way. That's the worst thing you could do because I'm going to run you over. Not literally, but I'm going to run you over with my determination, with my motivation, with what it is inside of me, right? I don't need, and I'm going to be subjective here, but I want you all to tell yourself this as well. We don't need anyone telling us what we can and can't do. I don't need you to project your insecurities onto me because I know who I am. I know what I'm capable of. And just because you don't understand my vision, you don't understand what's inside of my mind, does not mean that it's impossible. It may be impossible for you because you don't have the superpowers that I have. You were not built the same as me, but you have your own. We all are superheroes in our own way. We all have been equipped with certain superpowers since birth, and it's up to you to tap into it. And then once you begin to network and build relationships, you'll then find other people who are similar, but in their own way. And they'll begin to add to whatever it is that you're trying to do and whoever it is that you are trying to become. Before we went to break, we were talking about believing in yourself, right? The confidence. What is it that you're doing to stop you from feeling like you have to start? How many opportunities have you missed until you felt like you were ready? What dream have you talked yourself out of? What is keeping you from starting? What is it?

0: When I reflect and I sit back, I've had multiple conversations the past couple of weeks with people closest to me because I am in the middle of a transition. And what happens sometimes is your old life comes back up and it's in competition with the new life. And then you have to choose if you're going to go backwards or if you want to move forward. And there are some things that I am great at that I have not been doing. I have stepped away from. And those around me are encouraging me to step back into it. And I make every excuse in the book as to why I don't want to. Oh, I'm old now. Oh, I have children. Oh, I'm working too. Oh, I'm doing this. I'm doing that. Those are all excuses, right? What are you doing that's stopping yourself? Don't talk yourself out of greatness. Stop talking yourself out of what God has for you because you don't necessarily know how it's going to get done. How many times have you been in a situation in your life where you didn't know something, how something was going to happen, but it worked out? You have to treat your goals, your success, your career. You have to treat all of that the same way. I don't know how this is going to pan out, but I know it is. I believe in myself enough to know that whatever it is I want to do, whether I have the tools and the equipment to get it done right then and there, it's still going to happen. Because if I don't have it, I'm going to put myself in position to align it to where I begin to attract it, right? If it's something you really want to do, you're going to do it. You're not going to allow anyone or anything to stop you or it from happening. We are so rough on ourselves when it comes to doubt and not believing in ourselves. You can have confidence and still not have faith. You can have confidence in yourself and say, you know what? I know I could do it if I really wanted to. Okay, so put action to it. You can't tell yourself that you're not ready for something. If you wasn't ready, the opportunity would have never presented itself. And then you're allowing other people around you to spew out their own fears and insecurities onto you because they see something in you that you don't see in yourself. That absolutely makes no sense whatsoever. You have to be whatever it is that you need to be, whoever it is that you need to be. And when you go from there, everything that you have will fall into place. But again, oftentimes we talk ourselves out of what is meant for us because we allow other people to spew their insecurities onto us. What God gave me, he did not give to you. You have your own superpowers for a specific reason. It's up to you to tap into that. It's up to you to not allow other people to make you feel less than or like you can't do whatever it is you want to do because they see something in you and then you're reminding them of everything that they've never became. You have to keep pushing. So don't allow opportunities to be missed because you feel like you aren't ready. Don't talk yourself out of a dream. Don't talk yourself out of not starting because you feel like you aren't ready. You have to do what you have to do. We have to go to break. Do not touch that dial. It's your girl, Jazz Tyler, 101.7 The Truth.
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0: live and direct. Hey, man, listen. Say, man. Hey, man. We got some legends in the building, right? Cuckoo Kyle is here, ladies and gentlemen.
1: Dude, what it do, Milwaukee?
0: Yes, indeed. Listen, okay. A lot of people obviously know your career, but I just want to take the time publicly. I've said it before, but they don't know our relationship. Kyle is family, but most importantly, what matters to me the most is the relationship we have outside of the screen. The being able to call someone when you need to talk or whatever and just provide that motivation and that focus so that they can get to wherever they need to go. I watched you throughout all these years. You are my GOAT. You are the city GOAT. And ain't no artist here ever been able to do what you have do despite of opinions.
1: My niece. Send me a cash app.
0: Yes, indeed. How you feeling today, Aunt?
1: Good. Feeling remarkable, man. It's a beautiful day. Besides all this smoke coming from Canada, you know what I'm saying? It's a better smoke than I'm witnessing, you know what I'm saying, in the past, but it's all good. I'm feeling great.
0: Yes, indeed. So we already know majority of your story, where you started and things like that. I kind of want to dive into the mental part of it as it pertains to who you are, your career. When we call you a legend, because you are a legend, right? How do you feel? Do you embrace it, or do you still feel like you're chasing something bigger?
1: And you said the mental. I said, damn, man, I'm just going to get away from it.
0: No, you good.
1: All right. But now, I'm starting to embrace it. You know what I mean? You know, it really ain't about me no more. You know, it's about trying to set an example for other people in the industry and the youth. You know what I'm saying?
0: Yes.
1: And I'm starting to get into a little bit more into that, man. You know, I think I get my real flowers.
0: Yeah.
1: That way, you know?
0: Yeah, absolutely. Yeah, I'm a witness. You came to Howard Fuller School, rocked out with the kids. The kids were excited. These kids was born in 2012. So the fact that they knew who Cuckoo Kyle was like mind-blowing. Not that they shouldn't, but it just warmed my heart, right? It means that you're doing whatever it is that you're supposed to do. We've known you had a career that has went up and down. I don't like the term of the downfall of, because you ain't never fell off to me. You are you. You're the GOAT. You keep rising. You keep coming back doing what you're doing, right? So with that being said, was there ever a moment when nobody believed in your vision except for you?
1: Yeah, right now. you know what I'm saying? When I first started out, it was just music. You know what I'm saying? I wasn't thinking about no business, you know what I'm saying? Putting no record on the radio or none of that, man. It was just, man, the love for music, man. Yeah. Like, I've just always had a love for music, man. And I'm a good-hearted person, man.
0: Yeah. Yep.
1: So y'all give me my money.
0: No, for real. For real, especially when you put so much work into it. Today we were talking about the blueprint, networking, relationships, things of that nature. What relationship changed your life?
1: This man right here sitting next to me, DJ Extra Large, in the building from the Bay.
2: What's up, what's up?
0: Yes, indeed. How did that come about? How did that change your life?
1: I went out to do a show out in the Bay many years ago, and I ran into E-40. As soon as I walked in the hotel room, man, my phone rung, man. I was like, I ain't getting nobody. They don't even know my room number yet.
0: Yeah.
1: And E-40, you know what I'm saying? That's his city. You know what I'm saying? He knew I was in town, man. And asked me to come do a song with him. But anyway, to speed it up a little bit, I got into a little something with somebody, man. And I think I had already met Large. And I had to call him to come bail me out. some fun. And he showed up, you know what I'm saying? Johnny on the spot. Jimmy Johns, you know? But, yeah, he's, you know what I'm saying? He's worked with a lot of artists, you know what I'm saying, from Tupac to Snoop, yeah, to Spice One, you know what I'm saying? He did all that Welcome to the Ghetto, yeah, back in the day, the Bay Area, Too Short, E-40. And, man, it's been my road, dog, man. You know what I'm saying? We back at y'all.
0: Listen, I had the pleasure of meeting XL last year. I was visiting home on my way to move to a different city, and so was Unk. And we ended up on the same flight at the same hotel. And XL was there too, and I was like, this has to be divine intervention, right? Welcome again back to Milwaukee. Come up to the mic a little bit.
3: Thank you.
0: How you feeling?
3: I'm feeling great. I got my man with me, you know. Yeah. It's family situation, so I'm feeling great. You know, Milwaukee is my second home.
0: Yes, indeed. You know? So what's your take on what Cal just said as far as the relationship and how you changed his life?
3: I mean, I just feel like, and I'm taking it somewhere, I feel like God takes me where I'm needed.
0: Yes, absolutely.
3: I've been with the, you know, Spice, Snoop, 40 short, dog pound, everybody. And it's like, at times when, you know, when you need that rock, I'm there, whether it's music, whether it's an ear to talk to, a shoulder to lean on, whatever it is.
0: Yeah. You know?
3: So, and hey, man, once we met, it was like peanut butter and jelly. We just kept it going.
0: Really? I know, that's right.
1: We did that tour. We did 27 cities in 30
3: actually,
1: days.
3: He took me, all the records I had, gold records, everything, right? Mm-hmm. I went overseas with him first before I went with anybody else. So, and then that just, you know, him remembering and Tommy Boy calling.
0: Yes.
3: It, you know, that meant something to me.
1: 27 cities in 30 days. We were scratching and biting like a
0: So when we're talking about relationships, right, and we're talking about networking, what is one thing that people misunderstand about building relationships?
1: Yeah, that is very, very important right now. I'm like, I'm reloaded, you know what I'm saying? And I'm starting to rekindle a lot of old relationships. You know, I planted the seeds a very, very long time ago, you know what I'm saying? Mm-hmm. And to be able to reach back, you know what I'm saying, to work with some people that's, you know, here to help for me, you know what I'm saying, the Tony Drapers, you know what I'm saying, from Suave House, and you know what I'm saying, just to be able to reach back to people is a beautiful thing. So you always want to establish good relationships.
0: Absolutely. You got your manager in the building, Sean.
1: Yes,
0: you ain't
1: I
0: out
1: do.
0: Of here, man. What's wrong with you?
1: Yes.
4: What's going
0: What's
4: on?
0: The What's word? Going on, y'all? What's the word?
4: Oh, yeah, so, I'm blessed.
0: How did this come about?
1: May I announce this? Yes. So we have a new label. It's called More Money Music.
0: Let's go.
1: More Money Music.
0: I'm always down to get more money.
1: See me? Sean Moore is my new manager. He's been standing on it. He's the maid. I'm talking about within a month, man. He's created so many opportunities for me. It don't make no sense.
3: For the both of us.
1: For the both of us. Yep, some opportunities for real. Y'all look for the movie. My project's coming real soon, man. I hate to meet that. You the first one to get that.
4: Yeah, don't nobody else know.
0: Come on, they know now.
1: You the first one to get it. I did that because you my niece. I did that because you my niece.
4: We wasn't going to tell nobody else now.
0: Don't tell nobody. Don't tell nobody. So, Sean, how do you feel taking on this role? How has it changed your life?
4: Honestly, I like challenges.
0: Yeah.
4: You know what I mean? Somebody asked me, what don't I do?
0: Yeah.
4: I told him, lose.
0: Come on now.
4: You know what I mean? And that's my brother.
0: Yes.
4: That ain't my friend. That's my brother, man.
0: Yes.
4: And when he asked me, I told him, yeah, we gonna do it. You know what I mean? I got your back, bro. And I got your front, right? Ain't no more taking advantage of nothing.
0: Mm-hmm.
4: You know, we gonna keep it strictly business.
0: Yeah.
4: We got some structure, right? We got a foundation.
0: Yep.
4: And we're going to knock them doors back off the hinges because he deserves it.
0: Absolutely.
4: You know what I mean? And we got a team now, Jazz. You know what I mean? And we always looking for good people to join that team because, you know, being an organizer and my background, I know what it means to have a strong team.
0: Yes.
4: Right? That support is needed for my brother.
0: Yeah.
4: Right? And we're going to support him. We're going to fight with him.
0: Yes.
4: And the rebranding.
0: Crazy.
4: Watch the rise of this
0: crazy.
4: Phoenix.
0: Come
4: Watch
0: on
4: the
0: out.
4: Rise of this Phoenix.
0: Crazy. That's how it's supposed to be. That's. Let me ask you something, Unc, right? Your style is so different, right? There's literally no one on this earth who sounds like you. How much work went into you becoming that, right? To where you're separated from every other artist that sounds alike.
1: I had to give thanks first and foremost. I don't believe I ain't said this just to give glory to God. And then my mama, you know what I'm saying? I guess that's where it come from, you know? I don't know, man. I remember I used to be back in high school, man. It was a team of girls, man. We'd be ribbing each other, man. I remember this one girl say, "Why you sound like you singing an opera or something. Your voice so, you know what I'm saying?" Then I started rapping. Once I started listening back to myself, like, I do kind of got like a different
0: sound.
1: You know what I'm saying? Yeah.
0: Yeah.
1: It is what it is.
0: So, I want to touch on, I know you got to get out of here real quick, but I want to touch on the younger generation and you. Again, we know what it means to give you your flowers. We know what it means to support you. Do you feel like the younger generation of artists coming from Milwaukee is supporting you?
1: Yeah. I just did a song recently with a Big Frank. You know what
0: Let's
1: I'm saying?
0: Go.
1: Me and Baby Drew. Plan to do with something with Steve the Stoner, man. I respect all the Chicken P. He always been down with my man Black. Shout out Blackout.
0: Yeah.
1: Black for Blackout Records. Yeah, man. I mean, I ain't got no beef, man. I'm looking to support any artist out of Milwaukee, especially the youth, man, because I know how it is, you know what I'm saying, when I was younger trying to get in the game, man.
0: There's a lot of older artists who are online complaining constantly about the new music, and I feel like we go through this every generation. How do you set yourself apart by, how do you show up for the younger artists, even if you don't understand what their genre of music is?
1: Man, just get behind them. When it's somebody turn, when everybody jump behind that one person, man, we can go, man. If y'all want to, man, you go out of town, man, you see people, man, from Atlanta, Jeezy and all them T.I.s, man, when they get out of Atlanta, man, they all is one, man. I done seen people from Milwaukee back in the day, man. We leave out of town and we still separated. Wait till we get back home to have the shootout or whatever. You know what I'm saying? But, man, it's just, man, you just got to get behind. If you see somebody hot, especially in our city, because it's going to open a door for you. Absolutely. But everybody, you know what I'm saying, kind of want to be up in the front. But everybody get their turn, man. You got to push somebody through the door, man. You got to help, you know, people got to help other people get through that door, man.
0: Absolutely.
1: That's the main thing. So we can be recognized, so we can be looked upon.
0: So in today's age, we know that the DJs, like, we know the era that you guys come from and what you have done for us. But I feel like, to a certain extent, with streaming, with the syndicate radio, that is kind of fading out a little bit. Not to its entirety, but can you just go into details the importance of being a DJ and what it means to get behind an artist like Kuku and actually sell him so that the people can support him the way that they need to?
3: I mean, the DJ is the foundation. It's just the groundwork. It started with the DJ in hip-hop, you know, with Kool Herc and all the guys out of New York. And the business kind of did push the DJ to the side and focused on the artist, which is cool because it's a business. But still in all, that's how you get your music out. That's how you're going to touch more people, you know.
0: Yes.
3: You can only do so much by yourself.
0: Yeah.
3: And then, you know, we do the crowd manipulation. So we're going to be there. We know what sounds good. You know what I mean?
0: Absolutely.
3: Just by spinning the records this long, you know.
0: So since y'all mentioned it, I mean, why not tap into this movie, The Projects? Let's tap into it. Let's talk about it. Listen, I have so many thoughts right now. I don't even know what the script is, but I just want to roll.
1: You probably in it.
0: I just want to roll.
1: You call it at 2 in the morning. Let me get a cash.
0: Yeah.
1: Yeah.
0: No, but nah, we don't count no favors.
1: It's based upon, it's going to be based upon basically my life. You know what I'm saying? From the start, you know, being an Army brat, you know what I'm saying? To, you know, messing around with the music, dog, making cassette tapes, to DJing when I came to Milwaukee, to rapping, you know what I'm saying, with a G to a key, rest in peace, 88 Keys, G Money, you know what I'm saying? And then moving on to Infinite 4-5, to the My Projects, man. It's just going to be the whole story, man. The struggles I went through at home, my high school shit, my drinking, my drug, and just the whole, you know what I'm saying, the whole story.
0: Yeah.
1: I think... You know, I put out that documentary. Shout out to Sloan, Swift Sloan.
0: Family.
1: It's Just Money Entertainment.
0: Yeah.
1: You know what I'm saying? For the rise and fall of Kuku Cow. But that was just a documentary. I really want to shoot a movie, man, a real movie, man, to really portray my life, man.
0: Yes.
1: I know everybody done heard this kind of story, but, man, not mine.
0: Not yours. Your story is your story.
3: It's something that's unique.
0: Yeah.
3: Really unique.
0: Absolutely. So, and to that point, I'm eager to see it because A, your story, B, you deserve it. But I love your strength. A lot of people don't know what you're battling with your wife, with your family behind closed doors. And they make comments and they can say whatever they want, which we don't have to get into. But I just want you to know that I admire your strength and I see how hard you try to keep yourself in position to where you can begin to have movies and things of that nature. So no matter what it is, no matter what you're battling, just keep going, Unc, for real.
1: Keep scratching and biting.
0: Keep going. You are inspiration for us all. Do y'all have any shout outs before y'all want to get out here?
3: I just shout out the whole city of Milwaukee, man. Thank you. I appreciate this city, man. It's like my second home.
0: Yes.
1: Yep. Shout out. Yep. City of Milwaukee, man. There's so many people. We'd be here to New Year's.
0: If you miss somebody, they're going to feel away.
3: Yeah. I really got back to my roots in Milwaukee, DJing, everything. So it's like, it's therapy for both of us.
0: Yes.
1: So. Y'all come check us out.
3: Yeah.
1: Where?
3: Tonight.
0: Where?
3: Diasporas. I DJ down there.
0: Oh,
1: Every Wednesdays and Fridays.
0: That's
1: the
0: bar lounge. It's insane.
3: Yes.
0: What time y'all there? I'm gonna have to pull
3: actually,
0: up.
3: I'll be there at 7 till 2.
0: So. Oh, yeah, I'm pulling up. Meech, we going out there?
1: Yeah, we're there every Wednesday and Friday, y'all. Come check us out.
0: Sean, you got some shout outs?
4: Everybody, man. You know, I went through a lot a few years ago. and my family stayed with me. Mm-hmm. I mean, and you know, I love my city.
0: Yeah.
4: I really love my city, Jazz.
0: Yeah.
4: I mean, and we doing this because we want to open doors. So shout out to Milwaukee, man. Cuckoo back.
0: Yes.
4: Right?
0: Like he never left.
4: Like he never left. And it ain't just about him returning. It's him returning with a mission.
0: Yes.
4: To open doors for other people, right?
0: Absolutely.
4: When it comes to music, why can't we be Atlanta?
0: Yeah.
4: You know what I mean?
0: Yeah.
4: Why can't we be Texas, right?
0: Yeah.
4: We got that same talent.
0: Yep.
4: That and I hate using the word, but we got that potential.
0: Yes. Absolutely.
4: And once we nurture it,
0: yeah,
4: you know, we can take off.
0: We gonna take off. So, we are. Yeah. Thank y'all so much for dropping by. I'm gonna have to pull up on y'all.
1: Indeed. One more shout out to Lavo.
0: Yes, indeed.
1: And my man Shamrock, man.
0: Yes, indeed. We got Shamrock coming up next.
3: Shout out to you too.
4: And once again, congratulations.
0: Thank you.
4: Really proud of you, for real, sis.
0: Thank y'all so much. Listen, y'all heard it from the legends themselves. Do not touch that dial. We got another legend in the building, Shamrock. We want to hear from you, 833-212-1017. It's your girl, Jazz Tyler.
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0: As Tyler, we are live and direct, and we have a special guest, not just a special guest in the building. We have another Milwaukee legend in the building, Shamrock. Thank you so much for joining us today. Thank you so much. How you feeling?
1: Great.
0: Great? Yeah. All right, let's get into it. So, we were talking to Cuckoo maybe about 10 minutes ago, and we were talking about networking and building in the culture and things of that nature. A lot of people are familiar with Milwaukee culture, but a lot of people are not. So I want to take them back to the beginning from your point of view, right? If you know, you know. If you was around back in the day, you know Trouble Souls. You know who was a part of it. You know the work that went in. You know Shim, right? You know what it is. Take us back. Take us back to the beginning of the culture. You played a huge part in Milwaukee culture and the music culture overall. I want to start from the beginning. What did that look like? How did it happen?
1: Wow. It was like...
0: Put your mic up.
1: Very, very kind of like competitive back then. You couldn't get a Baby Drew and a Cuckoo Cow to do no mixtape together in the beginning. You couldn't get them on the same project together. It was like, you know, back when you go like to like the breaking, we was looking for Turbo and Ozone with that cardboard underneath us trying to battle.
0: Yeah.
1: So it was a lot of that in the beginning. You can go back to like with DRE, and, you know, Where's the P, and you can go all the way back.
0: Yeah.
1: It was always competitive to where like we wanted to battle.
0: Yeah. What do you think is the difference from today's artists in Milwaukee in their culture as far as the grind, as far as the mentality versus your culture, your time, your generation?
1: Even though it was competitive and it was more unity, it was more togetherness. It was more like, all right, y'all beat us today. Next week, I'm going to get you.
0: Yeah.
1: You know, this today, they take it. They can't take no L's.
0: Yep.
1: You know?
0: Yeah.
1: And then you could look at the charts. If it's industry, they can't take no L's.
0: Yeah. You know? Yeah.
1: And then it was, we could take an L, but that'll make the win more, you know, happier when we do win.
0: Yeah. Talking about taking L's, right, we've talked about risk, we've talked about preparation, all of that stuff. What are some of the things that you face? First of all, before we get into the things you face as far as obstacles with music, we got to run out of accolades, man. We got to let the people know, some of the people you work with, the things that you've done so that they can understand how deep this goes back.
1: Shout out to, hello?
0: There you go.
1: Shout out to, like, the Outlaws, Tupac.
0: Yeah.
1: C-Bo.
0: Yeah.
1: Too Short.
0: Yeah.
1: Big Mike. Section 8 Mob. That's going back way far.
0: Yeah.
1: You know. Industry is pretty much anyone who came from Milwaukee got some Trouble Soul in them.
0: Yeah. How did that name come up? How did you, and who all was a part of the group?
1: Wow.

0: actively in music. Did you think to yourself, like, we're shaping the culture for the music scene in Milwaukee, or was it never a thought?
1: No, because you were so used to doing that.
0: Yeah.
1: Setting trends or wearing something new or having something first, or we was kind of used to that.
0: Yeah.
1: Going somewhere before, like, we were used to that.
0: And now it's different because it seemed like people are constantly trying to force to set trends for clickbait or for social media. Like, it's not in them.
1: That's an error. Because, see, if we had Facebook or, you know, the internet or whatever, we probably would have been worse.
0: Yeah. You think so?
1: I don't know. It's just like when we were doing the things that we were doing, we just didn't have the ammunition that these youngsters have now. We didn't have nothing. We had to make believe we had something.
0: Yeah.
1: Now they actually got it.
0: Yeah.
1: You know, they actually can order it right there and have it delivered.
0: So when you were talking about they're afraid to take loss, why do you think that is? Why do you think that, or what happened? I know I'm leading with the W's.
1: Nevertheless, but it's sort of like an influence. It's taught.
0: Mm-hmm.
1: It's taught. A lot of these, it was taught back then, but it was taught with more love in it.
0: Yeah.
1: Now it's just get out my face.
0: Yeah.
1: You know, then it was get out my face and get out grown folks' business. And it was different. It was a reason for the get out my face. Now it's just get out my face.
0: Yeah.
1: And it's like, it's taught to know love. It's taught. People swear they want $1 million and they can't even count to $1 million.
0: Right.
1: People swear that, you know, they're this intelligent and they don't know nothing.
0: Yep.
1: I mean, so back then you knew something because you had experience in it or you trusted who taught you. Now you can't trust nothing. A pair of lips to say anything today.
0: Facts.
1: 2026, they'll rock you to sleep.
0: Facts.
1: See you coming.
0: Yeah.
1: Looking for you. Oh, there go my lick right there.
0: Yep. How important is it to take a loss?
1: Depends on your age. Because now I can't afford no losses.
0: Mm.
1: I should have learned.
0: Yeah.
1: You know? So, being a teenager, being a 27-year-old, being a 37-year-old, those are three different ways of looking at a loss.
0: Mm-hmm.
1: You know? Especially if it's the same loss repetitively.
0: Yeah.
1: You go in the right store, but you're going down the same aisle, and you're doing it. Go down a different aisle.
0: Yeah.
1: You can go in the same store, but just don't go down that aisle no more.
0: Yep. Yeah, take the loss, but...
1: You got to learn that.
0: Yeah, but learn from it.
1: Yeah.
0: Yeah, I agree. I feel like dealing with my two teenagers, I was talking about it earlier this week, I feel like they've become entitled because they're used to me doing everything or like trying to help them do everything. So whenever it's something that's not going their way or whenever they take a loss, they don't know how to respond to it. And I feel like that's a lot of the culture in general, especially in Milwaukee. It's a lot of youth running around here who are overly emotional because something isn't going their way. They haven't been taught to stand up for themselves in a fist fight. They'd rather pick up, you know, a gun and do whatever it is that they need to do. But I think that one of the issues we have is everything is microwave. No one wants to see the process. They just want to see the finished product, right? What was it like for you to put in the work in that era? Before social media, before streaming, before all of that, we talking booths on the ground. We talking word of mouth, traveling flyers, selling CDs and tapes out the trunk.
1: You looked it forward towards that because you didn't know the possibility of not having that.
0: Yeah.
1: You looked forward to it. So you didn't know I was raised in the South. When I came to Milwaukee, I had to learn the difference. Yeah. I didn't know no better. I was country, you know? I was a country dude. I was scared to talk because they're going to rip you or talk crazy about the way you speak. So I didn't know no better.
0: Yeah.
1: You know, all I knew is what I know, you know. And so I didn't know that what I was doing was innovating. I didn't know what I was doing was inspiring.
0: Mm-hmm.
1: I didn't know no better.
0: Yeah.
1: So I can't describe anything other than doing my aspirations. You know, I didn't know no better.
0: Yeah. Yeah.
1: I didn't know no wrong or right to it. I wasn't trying to do nothing. I was just being what this say.
0: Yes, freedom. Being free.
1: Yeah.
0: Absolutely, being free. I know that's right. How do you feel about the state

0: of the culture today in the city of Milwaukee?
1: Not being a clown on the stage or being the person in the background.
0: Mm.
1: Not being someone with a hand up their back or the puppets on the strings.
0: Yep.
1: Not to knock those that have that engine behind them or something that they're working for.
0: Mm-hmm.
1: But just balance the two. Everybody got the artistry, but you don't got the business to it.
0: Yes.
1: Be more conscious of the business first.
0: Yeah.
1: Before you sign up for that.
0: Yeah. You know? Do you think it's easier for today's generation of youth, as it pertains to the industry, to receive the help and the information for as far as business?
1: That's kind of hard to do. They don't listen.
0: Yeah.
1: And then it's like, okay, why you ain't there? If you know everything, Ooh. Why you ain't there?
0: Yeah.
1: These W questions are like, it's the truth.
0: Yeah.
1: So, I mean, just continue to stay down. Stay down and continue.
0: Absolutely.
1: Be conscious of what you signed, though, you know.
0: Yeah. And thoroughly look and thoroughly ask questions.
1: Ask the questions, yeah.
0: Even if they are the W questions.
1: Yeah, you have to get them answered.
0: Ask the questions.
1: You sign.
0: We got to go to break. Do not touch that dial. We got a legend in the building. Shamrock, it's your girl, Jazz Tyler, 101.7 The Truth.
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0: 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It's your girl Jazz Tyler. We are live and direct, and we have another legend in the building. Shamrock is here. Ladies and gentlemen, today we are talking about the blueprint, legacy, relationships, and believing in yourself. Who told you you couldn't? Who told you that you couldn't do what you wanted to do? And what happened after you proved them wrong? So before we went to break, we were talking about the culture, the music, all of the above. But I want to take it a step further and dig into something a little bit deeper. As we're talking about networking and relationships, and then the importance of that, we also need to touch on the fact that sometimes we don't have people around us that need to be around us, right? How important is it to have people around you who are going to tell you the truth and not what you want to hear?
1: Wow. That kind of starts with yourself, though, because you got to be around people that you will listen to.
0: Yeah. Yeah.
1: So it's going to start with who do you really, how far did you go with those that you would listen to thus far?
0: Mm-hmm.
1: And now you know who you can take healthy, you know, backlash from or correction from. It's a difference between getting corrected and checked. You ain't gonna never be able to check me.
0: Yeah, but you can correct me.
1: Yeah, you gotta be able to reach me to listen to
0: me.
1: And now I understand. Okay, I was wrong.
0: Yeah.
1: I apologize, you know. And then, you know, people would try to see what they see for you. Like, here, wear this jacket. You're supposed to be right there. Like, you got to get those away from you at the same time. Like, that's supposed to be you right there. Like, you got to get those away from you.
0: Yes.
1: You know what I mean? And that takes time, like, experience. You could still be young and have it,
0: mm-hmm.
1: but you have to go through experiences to understand that.
0: Yeah.
1: Because you can't just get that right off the bat.
0: Yeah.
1: It's like, I can't teach you how to stack your own money. You know what I mean? I can't teach you how to do that.
0: Yeah.
1: You know what I mean? Because some people are more giving. Some people are more stubborn.
0: Yeah.
1: You know? So it's like, how do you balance yourself? It takes experience. It takes time.
0: Absolutely.
1: And, you know what I mean? You can't just jump in and not give you the keys to it. If it was easy, everybody would have it.
0: That's right.
1: You know what I'm saying? It's got to be a little hard.
0: Yeah.
1: It got to be a little difficult.
0: Yeah.
1: You know what I mean? You got to, you can't do that.
0: Yeah.
1: Before you hit the backflip. Yes, I can. I can stick it.
0: Yeah.
1: Now it's like, it ain't no bet with me. Bet. No, it's pay to see it now.
0: Come on now. Woo!
1: How much you gonna pay to see it?
0: Yeah. Ain't no bet. All bets are off.
1: It costs everybody something.
0: Yeah.
1: Might cost some a lot, might cost some a little, but it's gonna cost them all though.
0: Yep. Absolutely. So one of the things as we talking about people telling you the truth, we had a conversation, and we always had these conversations, but we had a conversation yesterday about me standing in my own way. And that was something I was talking about earlier in the show. People not proceeding with whatever it is they want to do because they don't feel like they are ready, right? We have a habit of dimming our light and dimming our light to try and fit in and not be whoever it is that we want to be.
1: You don't want to be a know-it-all,
0: mm-hmm.
1: you know?
0: Yeah.
1: However, you know a little bit about a lot of stuff.
0: Yeah.
1: It's, you know, you can't dim your glow of your halo.
0: Mm-hmm.
1: No matter how you want to. You can't, ain't no such thing as dimming your glow. I got that iGoPro glow. I can't dim it. Why run from it?
0: Yeah.
1: You know what I mean?
0: Yep.
1: Like, you might as well embrace it. It's too late. You can't hide it.
0: You thought you could.
1: I mean,
0: Stop thought.
1: Straight like that.
0: You can hide it. So how do you, for those who are in situations where they may not have the confidence to pull themselves up to say, I'm standing in my own way, what are some things that needs to happen in order for them to? Because it's not easy. It's not easy for me neither.
1: Well, okay. In my beliefs, it's going to take a sense of humbleness, of grounding in prayer or belief of something of higher power.
0: Like
1: the universe has to, it has to combine.
0: Yeah.
1: The lines, it has to align. The stars, and you have to believe in some type of higher power.
0: Right.
1: And just ask it for strength. Everything else is on you, you know?
0: Yeah.
1: You know, you got to build your confidence. It's just like building muscle.
0: Yeah.
1: You know? It's like, if I want to work to get to something and be the greatest at it, you know it's going to take work. It's not going to hand it to you. You're going to have to put the work in. So look forward towards it.
0: Who or what taught you your work ethic?
1: my grandparents.
0: How so?
1: Like, I went hunting with both of my granddaddies mm-hmm. and been fishing with both of my grandmothers.
0: Mm-hmm.
1: Like, raised in Mississippi, it was kind of different, you know? You get different things whooped into you that get beat out of you when you get back to me.
0: Come on now.
1: 5-3-2-0-6.
0: Come on now.
1: You hear me? So, I mean, yeah, my grandparents, I felt at 12 years old, I was grown by then.
0: Yeah.
1: You know, I knew everything I need.
0: Yeah.
1: Food, shelter, water, and clothes. Pray for it.
0: Yeah.
1: God's going to give you that at your feet. Everything else is a want. Go get it.
0: Absolutely.
1: Figure it out.
0: Discipline is something that I feel like a lot of people don't have or they miss when it comes to missed opportunities, right? Preparation, we talked about that earlier during the week as well, being ready so you don't have to
1: get ready.
0: I'm trying to tell you.
1: Right.
0: But one of the things that I'm working on personally, and again, this is, you know, conversations that I've been having all week, was what we talked about yesterday, not making any excuses. I had time to reflect, and I realized that I've been making excuses for myself.
1: Yeah.
0: Right? I've been ducking that action. I've been
1: that
0: running.
1: That effect on people sometimes. 30 seconds, somebody big.
0: Listen, I'm like, man, I have to find a way to step out of my own way and find a way to... it's not that I lack belief, because I know I can do anything that I want to do, but I feel like the excuses is comfort zone, right? When you constantly make excuses for yourself. Exactly.
1: Don't be uncomfortable. When you get too comfortable, then you're uncomfortable. You're going to need to make something else to be, you know?
0: Yeah.
1: You need to make something else to be.
0: Yeah.
1: If you don't be comfortable, because that's when you're at your... When you're comfortable, you're at your easiest to take advantage of.
0: Yes. Yep.
1: Or whatever it may be. You could look at anything that went to prison, the Diddy's, the R. Kelly's, they got too comfortable at what they was doing.
0: Come on now. Way too comfortable.
1: I mean, you got away with it so many times. How many times you thinking?
0: Yeah.
1: So don't get too comfortable. Always try to reinvent.
0: Yeah.
1: Always try to, you know, keep yourself motivated to continue to do something trend-setting or something that... Do it again.
0: Yeah.
1: Yeah, do it again. What you did to get that, do it again.
0: Yeah.
1: You know what I mean? Get comfortable at doing that if you can, which make it so hard.
0: And growth is being uncomfortable.
1: Yeah.
0: We were talking about that, too. It puts you in a position... If it doesn't feel right as far as growing pains, then that means you're doing something right. Because you're taking yourself out of the norm, out of your element. And you are a person who have very, very great discipline, like physically, mentally, spiritually, emotionally. How does that happen? Like, how do you develop outside of what your grandparents showed you? What was it inside of you that forced you to say, you know what, I want to think this way? Because the people that know, you know. Conscience. But for the people that don't know, you are really a genius.
1: You gotta have a conscience. You gotta be tapped into something outside of you that's bigger than you.
0: Yeah.
1: You gotta have something to look forward towards, you know, that's bigger than you.
0: Yeah.
1: You know what I mean? Like, wake me up for the impossible.
0: Come on now.
1: They saying we can't. You can't. You believe that? Yes, we can.
0: Yeah.
1: Wake me up right there. I'm gonna start stretching and doing my stretches right there.
0: Yeah. As soon as they said you can't. Yep.
1: Yeah.
0: Let me show you why I can. But not to prove to you.
1: No.
0: It's for me.
1: I mean, how much you going to pay to see it?
0: Yeah.
1: You want to pay to see it? Yes, yeah. We can.
0: Let me show you how it works. We got to go to break. It's your girl, Jazz Tyler. Do not touch that dial. 101.7 The Truth.
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11: There's some things I want to highlight that we may not be cognizant of, and I know that some of y'all are going to take issue with what I say, but I'm going to be factual and I'm going to be objective about it because they are still hard at work to make sure that we die fast, we live difficult lives, we make less money, we have less access to healthcare. Ladies and gentlemen, that's not just some random occurrence. And they're criminalizing some of our just unnecessary, loud, boisterous, and disrespectful behaviors. You know, I remember an era where Black folks didn't necessarily need to be heard. Us being in public and being seen was quite enough because we are giving them more fuel for the fire, especially now that we have, I'd like to think, more political power than we've had in years past. And just as we're starting to gain more political power, that's when they start to take away our districts. And guess what? You didn't see it coming.
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0: 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We are broadcasting live from the American Family Insurance Studio in the heart of downtown at The Avenue. I am the legendary Homer Blow, along with my girl,
1: Bailey Coleman.
0: How you doing and feeling this morning, Bailey?
1: I am great this morning. I'm having my first cup of coffee this morning.
0: Oh, so I'm sorry.
1: I am left-handed.
0: And of course.
1: Well, actually
0: my girl, Miss Shay Shay Fufu. But you know, one of the great things that I love about and notice about all of the different mugs, you utilize them all.
1: Yes, I do.
0: You get what I'm saying?
1: Yes,
0: so it's
1: I
0: like
1: do.
0: Your mug is not in vain.
1: No, my mugs are not in vain.
0: You feel what I'm saying?
1: Absolutely.
0: I'm saying for the gift giver.
1: Yes, yes.
0: And, you know, and that's why, you know, now I got, you know, so, you know.
1: And your
0: He's
1: gaggles?
0: Not here today.
1: Yes.
0: But, you know, he'll return on Monday.
1: The baby?
0: Baby gavel.
1: Oh.
0: You know what
1: there
0: I'm saying?
1: There we go. Okay.
0: But you know, legendary Homer Blow.
1: For those minor offenses.
0: Yeah. There we go. That'll work for that.
1: For the minor offenses, we do have the baby gavel.
0: And he be gaveling.
1: He be gaveling.
0: Gavel!
1: Oh, gosh.
0: Yeah, gavel!
1: Okay. Okay. Anyway.
0: Gabble. You gonna learn today. Hashtag that part. Hashtag facts. But Bailey, you know, also this morning we gonna be into what the business is.
1: Yeah, what the business is coming your way at 8 o'clock. Brought to you by our friends at We Energies. Now make sure that you have all your intel ready to go.
0: That's right.
1: Okay.
0: Mm-hmm.
1: The who, what, when, where, and phone number and website for more information.
0: That's right. We need to
1: Let's
0: know
1: get
0: that.
1: It, we got to get it together.
0: Give a little information about how you got there.
1: Exactly.
0: How did I get here?
1: Right.
0: You know what I mean?
1: Exactly.
0: We want to know that. We want to be able to help you. And it's all powered by We Energies. Delivering energy to local businesses here in our community.
1: Yeah.
0: You know?
1: So make sure you got it all together so that at 8 o'clock, when we call your name, because you're on the phone lines, you're ready to go.
0: So, you know, at what time, Bailey? Yeah, you know where this is going.
1: Well, we'll get to it about 8:01.
0: Nah, but you know
1: Yeah,
0: where
1: we will get
0: going.
1: To you about 8:01.
0: Nah, you know where this is going.
1: Yeah,
0: 8
1: I know.
0: O'clock.
1: Anyway.
0: Yeah, I love it. I'm just saying.
1: But listen, you got to line up before then, though, because we're going to tell you to call in at about 7:55.
0: Yeah,
1: so,
0: yeah. Yeah, that part.
1: You man. Know.
0: All this
1: keep
0: power.
1: It pushing. Keep it pushing.
0: No interest.
1: You think you got some more power over there because you got that little baby gavel? Where a baby gavel
0: no,
1: at?
0: Baby gavel ain't here. These are grown folks. It's grown gavels in the building.
1: All right, then.
0: They drinking milk.
1: Anyway. So that's small
0: guy. 2% if it's with me, though.
1: Listen, that's
0: if it's that whole milk, it's going to be a whole problem.
1: Well.
0: I'm just telling you.
1: That smog out there, that smoke and fog.
0: Yeah, we still dealing with it.
1: Yeah, so if you guys are going out this morning, make sure you get those N95 masks.
0: Mm-hmm.
1: If you have them, anything, any type of mask, but N95s are the best.
0: Yeah.
1: And, you know, put them on. Take advantage of them. Utilize them. Because it ain't no better today than it was yesterday. Now, this afternoon, it is supposed to be clearing
0: it's supposed
1: up.
0: To start dissipating.
1: Dissipating, yeah. But they said it's still going to come back in smaller, maybe smaller layers over the weekend. So just be aware.
0: We broke a record, though.
1: Yeah, we did.
0: You know what I'm saying? Like,
1: yeah.
0: They had never, like, all of the weather people on whatever station, like, you know, the most we've had when it got to the hazardous was below 300, which 300 was high.
1: Right.
0: We had 644. So all of the things that me and Bailey were saying to you on yesterday about how dangerous and how serious you need to take this.
1: Yeah.
0: Like, that's real.
1: Yeah. That is very real.
0: And they had to admit, like, this is, we've never had this before. They were all baffled, like, how do we do this? And just put on your N95.
1: Right.
0: Although we'll get into that a little bit later, but some of our citizens of Milwaukee, they didn't give a damn. They were out there fighting in all of the hoods.
1: Yeah, well, you know.
0: It's a lot of fights.
1: It was a lot of fights. It was fighting for their life in the smog.
0: It was gunshots.
1: They was fighting.
0: It was homicides.
1: It was fighting.
0: Homicide, yeah. So, but.
1: But if they would have just took one deep breath, whoever.
0: And I know some of them had asthma.
1: They didn't care.
0: Yeah, but we'll get to that. But the Orange Man was on TV.
1: Yeah, he was.
0: On some stations.
1: Yeah, on some. I believe.
0: Salute to those that chose tonight.
1: Yeah, it was. He was on. I think he was on CBS and Fox.
0: I can't tell you because I didn't watch.
1: But
0: it.
1: NBC and ABC opted out.
0: Mm-hmm.
1: They said we ain't doing it.
0: Yeah,
1: I get it.
0: Because
1: you would have to, you know, when somebody's doing like however long the speech was, because I fell asleep. I tuned out before then. Oh, it was 25 minutes.
0: Okay.
1: Thanks, Xavier. Xavier, did you listen to the speech? He started talking crazy.
0: He said he got excerpts.
1: After he said hello.
2: I just listened to the whole speech before the show.
0: Okay.
2: Just so I could be informed.
1: Okay.
2: He didn't miss anything.
1: All right.
2: I mean, I guess he accuses China of hacking our systems and buying voter rolls.
1: So yeah.
2: Essentially.
1: All that part.
2: Yeah. So you know how over the past like 6 months he's been trying to get different voter rolls from different states.
1: Right.
2: Stuff like that. So this is basically.
1: Ours was one. Uh-huh. Go ahead.
2: He's basically trying to get all the voter rolls from all the other states so he can investigate, quote unquote, China hacking our system.
1: He
2: accused them of creating fake ballots for Joe Biden. And he talks about how he wants to get rid of absentee ballot votes.
1: Yeah.
2: He said he only wants to do it for people that are on vacation or in the military.
1: Yeah, he don't want to do mail-in.
2: Yeah. So it was basically a big speech for his Save America Act, which is like, you know, his way to try to steal the midterm elections in November.
1: Yeah, exactly. Yeah, I woke up at some
0: much
1: point.
0: Much ado about nothing, in my opinion.
1: Well, I woke up at some point when he said he was going to be notifying the states in which he felt like they had been.
2: Yeah, that's his way of trying to get their voter rolls and stuff.
1: Exactly.
2: Like that, to get all the voter information. He's basically trying to do the exact same thing that he's accusing of China. So basically, like, you know, most Republicans and conservatives in general, most of their accusations are admissions.
1: Right.
2: So if they're accusing you of being gay, they're gay themselves.
1: Right.
2: And stuff like that.
1: Right.
2: You know, they don't like the trans. They're probably, you know, dating trans people and stuff like that themselves and stuff. So every accusation is an admission.
1: Yeah, exactly. Exactly. Exactly.
0: Yeah.
1: And so I woke up some part around the point where he was saying he was going to notify the states that he felt like, and I'm sure, you know, those are the states that he lost in that election. And, but basically, y'all know he wants to put you off the voting rolls, right?
0: Right.
1: So you know, everybody clear.
0: And intimidate people from wanting to vote.
1: Yeah, because then he was talking at some point about, you know, changing where people vote and then having ICE at the polls again, and, you know, with. It's just a whole bunch of mess.
0: Yeah,
1: I was like, okay. But the thing about it is, if we're not aware, we're doomed for failure if we don't back up, you know, what we already have.
0: That's right.
1: So it's good to be aware, you know. It's hard to watch, though. I ain't going to lie. Was it hard for you, Xavier?
2: Well, I watched it on 2X speed. So
1: okay. Oh,
2: the 25-minute speech was really a 12-minute speech for me.
1: Oh, okay. Gotcha.
2: So, yeah. And that's kind of the way I kind of preferred people, if they're going to watch it, to watch it that way. Because, you know, he has a lot of pauses in between and stuff like that.
1: Right, actually,
2: when you watch it on 2XB, it just looks like he's talking a little bit faster.
0: Is that when he's taking time to pauses? Could that be when he's doing the
2: pin thing? Well, his cadence is very slow. He's like, you can tell he's losing it.
0: Okay, so. You missed it. I said, is that when he's doing like the pin thing?
1: Come on.
2: Pin thing?
0: D-pin. Depends?
2: Is that when he's pooping his pants you're talking about?
0: I'm just saying.
1: You know what?
2: Well, he does do that.
0: Yeah, that's why I said, so do you think some of those moments, that's where I was going.
2: Yeah.
0: But it's too late.
2: Sorry.
0: But okay, go ahead.
2: No, I was just saying that, it really wasn't really worth watching. The only reason why I watched is because I just wanted to be informed on everything.
0: Unfortunately, you know, I know I'm going
1: to. At least you guys.
0: I'm going to have to watch some of them. But you know what?
2: You really didn't miss anything.
0: Yeah. And usually I don't. So when I don't watch them, I don't watch them. No, don't watch them. He says all the things. Yeah, don't watch him.
2: Yeah, I guess the big reveal was the Chinese thing, the Chinese angle that he's taking. That is the big new angle.
0: People were saying, oh, you're going to be shocked when you hear what he's got to say on a certain situation.
2: Yeah, because he was alleging that the FBI in 2020, which is his FBI, was hiding the facts that the election was stolen. So, like, a lot of the stuff that he was saying was like, okay, well, you were in office until 2021. So, you know what I mean? So a lot of the offices that were in control and stuff like that, the FBI and stuff like that, that was under his watch. So those were all his own people. So it doesn't really make sense. And then if anything, all right, then why wasn't the 2024 election stolen? Considering, you know, Joe Biden was in power. Mm-hmm. Why would they let him win?
1: Right.
2: That doesn't make any sense.
1: Right.
2: And then that means, okay, what about all the down ballot votes? So you're talking about like in the states where, Kamala Harris might have won and stuff like that. And then the Republicans won, like, you know, Congress seats or Senate seats. You tell me that was false as well.
0: And that's where I'm going with like your reelection. So are you saying that? So now it's not rigged because you won. But if you didn't win, it's rigged.
1: Yeah.
0: Everything is fake news.
1: Yeah.
0: But when you say it is supposed to be real news, stop it. I'm just saying, stop it.
1: Yeah. All the things.
0: Order.
1: Yeah.
0: I'm just saying. So, the governor's race. It'll be interesting to get your thoughts. Shout out to Sherwin Hughes, Truth. The Truth with Sherwin Hughes every Monday through Friday from 9 a.m. to noon Central Standard Time.
1: Sherwin come with dynamite sticks and everything.
0: Yeah, he does the deep dives.
1: Yeah,
0: he does the deep dives. You know, we get the surface material, you know, and it's like, okay. And that's crazy, though. But then, you know, he should have rabbit hole sounds through his whole thing because... It's like let's go deeper.
1: Okay. You know? Yeah. Oh yeah.
0: He should get a hotkey.
1: Uh-huh.
0: From the legendary KRS-One, Knowledge Reigns Supreme over nearly everyone.
1: Uh-huh.
0: Where in the song My Philosophy, you know.
1: Uh-huh.
0: I think very deeply. I think very deeply. In about 4 seconds, you're going to hear it speak. But that key, I think very deeply. I think that would be a perfect hot key. So, Sherwin, I know you ain't up yet, but when you do, on my way out, I'm going to suggest that you get that hot key.
1: Okay.
0: Yeah.
1: Because he'll have you.
0: Oh, hold on. Xavier is his producer.
1: Yeah.
0: Xavier, you think you could clip up a I think very deeply clip?
2: Sure.
0: I'm just saying that for us. You're like, that don't sound convincing at all.
1: Okay.
0: We got to take care of some bills. Xavier is saying, what the hell are you talking about? I'm not going to do it. Order in the producer studio. We got to take care of some bills when we come back. We got to talk about this Lieutenant Governor Sarah Rodriguez thing.
1: Yeah.
0: And, David Crowley. And then, you know, it's a lot.
1: It is a lot.
0: Yeah.
1: But we don't have to go deep like Sherwood.
0: We're not. We're going to let him finish.
1: Okay.
0: Decimating that situation.
1: Exactly.
0: But Brother Crowley could have still been in there. We'll be black.
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16: So what made you...
17: You do it to uncover fraud. You could say for transparency and to uncover fraud. Possible fraud. So who's going to stop you for that? You know, it's like...
18: A federal judge. Possibly.
17: You do it to uncover fraud. You could say for transparency and to uncover fraud. Possible fraud. So who's going to stop you for that?
18: A federal judge. Possibly.
0: That's a leaked phone call from the Orange Man before yesterday's speech or whatever you want
1: to
0: call
1: it. Who was he talking to?
0: That clip, it was posted by Progress Georgia, and I'll pull the verbiage up. On my phone here to be able to, leaking audio uncovered by the New York Times reveals that the Orange Man pressured the Georgia House Speaker, Ralston, to claim fraud to call a special election and overturn the results. He's like, the Orange Man is heard saying, who's going to stop you for that? Extreme corruption.
1: Wow.
0: Well, so this was uncovered by the New York Times.
1: I mean, there's been old types of indications of corruption with this,
0: from him,
1: with this regime.
0: Yeah, absolutely. Yeah.
1: And I don't call it a government.
0: You know.
1: With this regime.
0: Yeah, because that's what it is.
1: You know, that's what Americans like to call other governments that they don't like, you know.
0: Mm-hmm.
1: And so, I mean, you usually figure there's a little, you know, a little fraud in every government, right?
0: Mm-hmm.
1: But this right here, they're just like, hey, we doing it. We don't care.
0: Right.
1: It's just out here. If you don't like
0: it. And what you going to do about it?
1: You ain't going to do nothing about it.
0: That's it.
1: Because we're going to put you in jail too, probably. So listen.
0: Yep.
1: Just go on and enjoy what you see. And if you get if you could get in on it, do it.
0: Right.
1: Just don't get caught up with us.
0: Right.
1: Because we gonna turn our back on you.
0: Real talk. Real talk. No lies detected at all.
1: Yeah.
0: No lies detected at all.
1: Yeah.
0: I'm just saying. And so many people just fall hook, line, and sinker to
1: Yeah.
0: it. They still support him.
1: Uh-huh.
0: Great morning to our YouTube page. Great morning. We love you. We appreciate you. To everybody that's checked in.
1: Yep.
0: While you're there, make sure you hit that like and subscribe. We're already like at 8,090-something.
1: Yeah.
0: So we're trying to get to 9,000. We're trying to get to 9,000.
1: Yeah.
0: Also, you can watch us on Facebook. You can go to our Facebook page, like and follow the page. It's all at 1017 The Truth. So whether you're looking for us on YouTube or you're looking for us on Facebook, you can go to 1017 The Truth and you'll be able to follow us and you'll be able to watch what you hear us discussing and talking about. And we play some of these video clips. You'll be able to see it. You know, other than that, may the audio still be with you.
1: Yes.
0: That part. Lieutenant Governor Sarah Rodriguez, which is who Milwaukee County exec and former gubernatorial candidate. He ended up dropping out of the race and he endorsed Lieutenant Governor Sarah Rodriguez. But
1: he did that before.
0: He didn't know.
1: She said she had this war chest and wasn't nobody going to be, I'm paraphrasing all of this, by the way.
0: Mm-hmm.
1: She had this huge war chest and no one was going to be able to go up against her. And so, David Crowley, we need you to back up. You're the first one we going to get out.
0: Well, you know, his name is still going to be on the ballot.
1: Yeah. Yeah.
0: But he's...
1: He's not running.
0: Yeah.
1: Yeah.
0: But it... So... Would that be a wasted vote? Because I hear people saying that they're
1: they still gonna vote. Yeah, that would be a wasted vote. Because then what you gonna do? You know, here's the thing. You know, people want to strategize. Just look at who's running and vote for the best option for you. You know, you may not be involved and want to do a Democrat. Maybe you, God forbid, want to vote for the Republican.
0: You know what? You are.
1: But listen.
0: I'm a knock a hole
1: listen.
0: In this thing here.
1: Listen, let me just say this to you.
0: No, we elves.
1: Vote for who?
0: I'm in the toy shop.
1: Vote for who you think is the best and goes with what your needs are. But, like, for example, it seems that the GOP is boosting your guy's girl.
0: Can y'all please bring my girl, Bailey Coleman, back? Because she's talking about the... she's talking about Tom Tiffany, who is the only candidate that they beat up against.
1: No. Okay, listen.
0: Yeah.
1: Listen. Oh, yeah. Well, you know, if that's who you want to vote for.
0: But that's who you're talking about. Maybe Republican.
1: Okay, whatever.
0: Okay.
1: If that's who you want to vote for them. But there are some stories here talking about the Republicans strategizing and throwing money at Jessica Hung.
0: Mm-hmm.
1: Or, I'm sorry, that's not her name. It was Francesca Hung.
0: But again,
1: but they're trying to promote her because they think they can beat her.
0: If they're
1: Republican, but they feel like they can beat her.
0: Yeah.
1: And that's why they throw money at her.
2: Pod Piper strategy.
1: Huh? Yeah, that's what they're doing.
2: That's why Donald Trump's the president.
0: Yeah.
1: Well, you know, there it is. Let her finish. Joel Brennan and Kel DeRoy's are, I don't know if that's.
0: That's it. You got it right.
1: They're seeking a surge. So they're hoping to have, you know, a surge of people come at them in support of them because of the whole financial woes of Sarah Rodriguez.
0: Yep.
1: But Jasmine ain't nobody talking about your cousin.
0: Jasmine Gooden.
1: Ain't nobody talking about your cousin.
0: Jasmine Gooden.
1: Who's still in the race.
0: Jasmine.
1: He got a couple dollars. He got more money than Sarah Rodriguez does.
0: Jasmine.
1: He got hundreds of thousands. She got $34,000.
0: And now
1: how you end up with just $34,000?
0: And now they're trying to say,
1: how you do that?
2: What? I don't know. They spend.
0: I'm coming to your comment, Jasmine Gooden. I'm coming to it.
2: That's who your guy backed.
1: Man.
2: Maybe she gave him some money.
1: I kind of feel like Sherwin. I mean, Dave jumped out. So I would, you know, next time you got to be like, play your cards, you know, hold on to your, I bet he learned a valuable lesson from that. He going to hold on to his cards next time and be like, nah, I'm still in. I'm still in. What you got?
2: Pulling at 5% is still pretty bad a month out.
1: You know, hey, she's probably at 2% now. Where's she at? What the?
2: I don't know. I can pull it up.
1: They find out what's going on. What you get to stay home with? Okay, what does Jasmine say?
0: She said, black folks, Joe Brennan is our candidate for governor.
1: Now, I was listening to Sherwin while he was in the weeds on this, and that's kind of what he said, too.
0: Mm-hmm.
2: So funny.
1: I mean, y'all go count out.
0: Go ahead and say it. Go ahead.
1: Yeah.
0: It's in you. Go ahead.
1: You ain't gonna back your cousin?
0: Go ahead, Bailey. Go ahead.
1: You ain't gonna back Mandela?
0: You got 30 seconds before we go to break. I'm just saying.
1: He Mandela.
0: Which one? Okay, that's you. Okay, that's who you going
1: with. That's not who I'm going. I'm just trying to figure it out.
0: You know, who,
1: at the end of the day, he might be the one. You know, I don't know.
0: You know who I'm going with?
1: Who you going, Joel?
0: No, you know who I'm going with?
1: Joel.
0: We're going to take care of these bills. You're listening to Truth in the Morning.
1: Come on, Homer.
0: 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I'm the legendary Homer Blow, along with, who are you right now?
1: Bales.
0: Okay. What the Business is coming up at 8 a.m., powered by We Energies. I got to go recharge. I'm going to go touch the light. Get that We Energy juice, because I am in the Terror Dome right now. We'll be black.
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5: So, you're a philosopher?
6: Yes. Yes. Yes. Yes. Yes.

0: We think very deeply. We think very deeply.
1: No, we don't.
0: Yes, we do.
1: Sherwin does.
0: Well, we do. We just don't go politically as deep
1: right,
0: as
1: he got,
0: Sherwin Hughes
1: he'll
0: does.
1: Tell you
0: because he's been in it. He's been working for Barrett with congressperson and all of that kind of stuff. You know, so he's been in politics.
1: Politics
0: for a long time.
1: A pile of tricks.
0: That part. Ooh. You know, I can't even do this now because it's no way that I would allow that to be followed up by that.
1: Oops.
0: But I'm gonna get it in now. We're gonna learn today. That's all I can say. We're gonna learn today.
1: That's why you can't always go and see that whole stealth thing. You can't always.
0: I know. Bailey just. Like, what was that? By the time you know, you've already been deprecated on.
1: Come on now. None of that.
0: Like, she got you. Got him.
1: Got him.
0: Welcome, Black, to Truth in the Morning. The decision, you know what I mean? Without being able to say who, right? We could put up a poll. Even as we get ready to go into some other things. Have you made your mind up on who you're voting for? Yes or no?
1: Who, me?
0: No, I'm saying the poll.
1: Yeah.
0: For governor.
1: For governor?
0: Yep.
1: No.
0: Have you made, I'm saying for the
1: Yeah, I know. I'm still seeing who trying to get that, I'm still seeing who trying to get my vote. Right, Kawanda? Shout out to Kawanda.
0: Okay. So, okay. Yes, no, undecided. There we go, Xavier. That's the poll. Have you decided?
1: You decided already?
0: No.
1: Oh, okay.
0: But I was almost there. And then
1: he had my vote. I was done.
0: Then,
1: you know.
0: And then, you know, I knew before David Crowley dropped out, I was going to vote for him.
1: Mm-hmm.
0: But then after that, I'm like, time to investigate the others. You
1: yeah.
0: know what I'm saying?
1: Yeah. Like, oh, yeah.
0: So I had, you know, I had to go through those things.
1: Yeah.
0: And right now, my vote would still be undecided.
1: Okay. That's fair enough.
0: My vote would still be undecided.
1: That's fair enough.
0: So, yeah. What's your thoughts? But I'm not going to...

0: And he came up on it slow, too. I was kind of like, yeah. I was waiting for it. Cause
1: yeah, he knew something was coming. Right? Yeah. Hung on in there. Okay.
0: Yeah.
1: Okay. All right, so the poll is up. Have you decided who you are voting for? Sarah Rodriguez, Mandela Barnes. Okay, he put up, yeah, all the names, all of the, you know. So you could actually click, but yeah. And I guess we'll see in the percentages of who voted for, who said they voted for.
0: I'm just saying this. The way Sarah manages her money, I can't even do it. So I don't know why she up there on.
1: Xavier, to be fair with it, and I know that he has dropped out of the race, but I think you should put David Crowley on there as well. Okay, it only allows four. Okay, but yeah, because yeah, some people would probably be like, "I'm still voting for David Crowley."
0: Well, I was listening to our teammate.
1: Mm-hmm.
0: Ray Nitti,
1: mm-hmm.
0: and he said he was still going to vote for Dave.
1: Yep.
0: Shout out to Ray.
1: Mm-hmm.
0: And, I mean, his name will be on the ballot, so y'all can. But, yeah.
1: That part.
0: Wouldn't that be crazy if everybody did that he won and it was like.
1: Man, I was just playing. I was just, you know.
0: Right, mm-hmm. right. That part. But, you know.
1: Yeah, but, you know, you get to vote for whoever you choose.
0: I mean, you know,
1: people feel
0: you may
1: want
0: to vote for Sarah. Because you may feel like, hey, I ain't that good with my finances either. So, girl, we down.
1: Oh, my goodness.
0: What?
1: I am excited.
0: You're excited? Why are you excited?
1: Oh, yeah. Y'all can be voting on that. Xavier, please go to today's TMJ4 website. And, oh, there's audio to it. Oh, yeah, it's a video clip. It's the On the Border Gentlemen's Club.
0: Oh, here we go.
1: Oh, I am happy. I am happy because the machine.
0: did they cut them off
1: there's
0: finally?
1: Hope. There's hope.
0: They got, oh, wait.
1: What?
0: Oh, wow, I can't believe this.
1: What? I am excited.
0: Wow. I don't know.
1: Franklin.
0: What?
1: Revokes On the Border Club licenses after years-long sex trafficking investigation. They revoked their license.
0: Years.
1: On the border.
0: Yes.
1: Closed.
0: Wait a minute. If anybody. Within the city of Milwaukee had these violations.
1: Yeah, it'd have been a long time ago.
0: They would have been shut down the moment the allegations came out.
1: Yeah, it would have became a group home. I'm just saying.
0: But now the good old city of Franklin finally gets around.
1: We've been watching this closely.
0: Listen, they finally said, oh, you know what? We're going to have to revoke that. Your funding has run out.
1: Yeah. So I'm going to see if our producer can pull that because I know it's on the spot. Because,
0: audio,
1: you know, I just
0: everything.
1: Clicked on and it was like, Franklin revokes On the Border Club license.
0: Really? And why would you?
1: Years-long sex trafficking investigation.
0: Right. So now, you know, these people been in jail.
1: Mm-hmm.
0: These people that were accused of doing been in jail.
1: Mm-hmm.
0: And so they just decide now to revoke their license. Wow. I wonder what made them decide to do that. We definitely need to listen to this audio.
1: But you know, they still get to appeal because was it the full? Oh, it was the full of Franklin Common Council.
0: Wow, they all came out.
1: Yeah, so they
0: nobody missed the session. Huh?
1: Yeah. Wow. Because but here's the other scary thing about it. You know, it was like a 6 hour long testimony.
0: Six hours. Wow.
1: But
0: they invested a little time.
1: Yeah, the vote. It was like a narrow margin. It was 3-2. To revoke it. So.

0: Wait a minute. They only got 5 people on their common council.
1: I think it's 6. Because remember, 3, the last time, 3 voted and 3 abstained.
0: Oh, okay.
1: So somebody, you know, it could have been a dead lot.
0: Wow.
1: And why? How? We're going to play this clip.
0: Because they're making money out there.
1: Yeah, I know. I know Sherwin has broken it down eloquently on how that go. But y'all can still vote on that poll as well. Have you decided on who you are voting for? But this is a clip, and I just literally ran across it. And that's a great thing about live radio and being in the moment.
0: Yeah.
1: Stories break. But Franklin revokes On the Border Club licenses after years-long sex trafficking investigation. We're going to play the clip. Xavier, thank you very much.
2: Years-long prostitution and sex trafficking investigation is losing its license.
3: It's a decision the Common Council handed down around midnight. Our Merrill Hubbard was there and has reaction from both sides.
4: 3 ayes, 2 noes, motion carries.
5: The Franklin Common Council voted 3-2 to revoke On the Border's liquor and entertainment licenses, only after hours of testimony.
6: My majority of my workload was investigating On the Border and human trafficking, or the human traffickers that were operating out of On the Border.
5: Defense attorney Michael Levine represents the company that owns On the Border and says his client denies the allegation that prostitution happened at the club.
7: What facts have been presented? We have heard testimony based on multiple layers of hearsay. We have not heard directly from any of those directly involved in these matters.
5: According to a criminal complaint, the club's general manager, Brian Hopkins, admitted to investigators that prostitution occurred at the club and that he accepted thousands of dollars from traffickers to keep dancers employed. 3 other men tied to the club face multiple charges, including human trafficking, domestic abuse, and victim intimidation. The investigation began more than 4 years ago, involving multiple law enforcement agencies, including the FBI and IRS. I've been covering this story for months, interviewing Franklin residents and city leaders.
8: This is a family subdivision and a very family-oriented area, and that just doesn't seem to fit what the culture needs for this area right now.
9: This type of business, we're beyond it.
5: I talked to members of advocacy groups.
10: It can take years, an investigation like this, because it's very difficult to get information that corroborates what's being reported.
5: And at meetings, I also met residents who vouch for the business and owner.
11: The facts have not all come out yet, and I'm hoping that you at least wait to make a decision until everyone has their day in court.
5: All these conversations leading up to this.
12: It's hereby revoked.
5: A revocation of On the Border's license.
6: I mean, it feels good. You know, and like, this whole investigation, you know, I was working for other people, victims this whole time, and trying to, you know, bring them justice the best that I can. So I feel this is the first step in a longer proceeding that's to come.
5: The mayor tells me the business will be notified Friday and that the revocation will take effect after that. In Franklin, Merrill Hubbard, TMJ 4 News.
1: All right.
2: And a big thank you to our
1: Merrill Hubbard. We'll get to talk about that more. We got to get ready to take care of some bills. 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And I got some things to say, Bailey. 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
1: 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I'm the legendary Homer Blow, along with my girl,
0: Bailey Coleman.
1: And we just ran upon this breaking story with the on-the-border situation, and that the license has been revoked. I thought it was weird to hear some of those people that were saying, well, even on the board, like, well, we don't have all the facts. We just have a lot of hearsay. Your damn manager, the manager said, yes, prostitution happens here. It's been going on. I've made thousands of dollars
0: right
1: because of the prostitution. But you ain't heard from, Stop it. The manager. Okay, so let's move the three black men that they also have arrested for it. Let's move them out the picture.
0: Okay.
1: If my manager comes and says, yes, you know what? I've been cheating y'all for y'all hours. I've been doing financial corruption. I've been padding my time card. And you know what I'm saying? Like, right. Come on. And now you terminated. But now you're going to be like, well, we've got to hear from, you know, right now we just got hearsay.
0: Right.
1: The employee said it. The employee said, yes, I've been padding my time card.
0: Yes.
1: I've been stealing money. I've been doing all of it.
0: Yeah.
1: Well, we got to hear from. We haven't heard from everyone.
0: All right.
1: The manager.
0: And they just spent 6 hours going through all this stuff. But they ain't got enough.
1: The manager said. manager.
0: But wait, this is what gets me. The guy, the old man from next door. He's like, yeah, you know, I mean, this is a family block. This is family oriented. Here, you know, we
1: full of hoes.
0: We want to make sure this is a family place, and we want to make sure that we keep businesses that are family.

0: family oriented.
1: Can you find Xavier? Can you find the instrumental of the Ludacris area codes? Just the instrumental, because I think that that would be a nice black drop.
0: I got pros.
1: Yeah, mm-hmm. I got pros. On the border.
0: In different area codes.
1: Nah, they was in the area code or whatever on the border is. That's where they was at. Go ahead, baby.
0: It was just funny to me. I'm like, how is it that you're saying this is a family area and we want to make sure that we keep it family oriented and you got sex trafficking right across the street?
1: Hey, little boy. How you doing?
0: Clearly.
1: You want to see some breast?
0: Oh, see.
1: You know what I'm saying? Like, what do they have to offer them? Oh, you got a lemonade stand? Give me some of those nickels. Give me some of those nickels.
0: You
1: want to see my nickels?
0: You crazy.
1: Give me some of those nickels.
0: You are crazy. You're crazy, but you see
1: the
0: what I'm...
1: Border. I've got pros. I've got pros, and they at on the border too. I'm the manager.
0: I'm the manager,
1: and I admit it to it all. What? You got somebody saying that they ain't heard enough advice. They ain't heard from all of the people yet. How you gonna revoke the license for the club? And we ain't heard everything except from that scrub. He's the manager, though. He's the manager.
0: Hold on.
1: I am the manager.
0: Hold on. Let me just say this.
1: Okay.
0: We gonna have to let Ray Nitty do the rap in it up in here.
1: I know. I'm saying to people I can't rap. That's not new. Dane would always be like, no.
0: Since Dane gone, we gotta let.
1: But my stuff be a spoof, so mine ain't gotta sound right.
0: A spoof?
1: Yeah. Okay. A spoof of rapping. Yeah.
0: Okay.
1: Because I'm telling you.
0: You got pros.
1: I got, well, in this case, they had
0: They had pros.
1: I'm saying, that's howling.
0: The remix.
1: I'm howling.
0: That's the remix. Go,
1: that's my sound of a wolf.
0: Hold on.
1: Okay,
0: you are crazy.
1: Order in the studio.
0: Are home crazy.
1: No, okay, all right. The True Talk text lines are open. What's your thoughts on this?
0: 833-212-1017.
1: Did you hear enough evidence? I mean, if the manager says, prostitution. Yeah, we did that for years.
0: We did that.
1: I made a lot of money. Thousands.
0: Yeah.
1: Thousands
0: and thousands of dollars.
1: Just saying. Mommy, what is up?
0: You crazy. You are crazy.
1: I know. 833-212-1017 before we start getting ready for what the business is. That's crazy, though, Bailey. Like, I'm telling you, had it just been about some black men that were found out that they were trying to bring pros, then this would have been an open and shut case.
0: Right.
1: Xavier, producer.
2: Weren't a couple of the guys that got convicted were black?
1: Uh-huh.
0: Yeah.
2: I believe two of the three.
1: Yeah. You get what I'm saying?
0: Yeah.
1: So what he said don't mean that. That was hearsay. They all made statements in their criminal complaint.
0: Right.
1: They all made statements.
2: New
1: all
2: management, keep the business open.
1: See, Xavier just, he looking for some.
0: No, he just likes their,
1: I'm just howling,
0: they have lovely young
1: howling.
0: Ladies out there, don't they, Xavier? Xavier would never.
2: Oh, they just have lovely ladies. I mean, I don't need to partake in prostitution to support
1: There you go. That's all
2: it.
1: I'm saying. That's all I'm saying. That's all. What
0: there
1: the
0: you
1: hell?
0: Go.
1: You going to try to pick something? I'm just saying, like, them, that not what I called. Hey, P there, he there, she there. You going to learn today there? All that. Like, you going to learn today. Well, this is interesting. I'm happy for the development. I know that there will still be some legal challenges because it was 3-2.
0: Yeah, so he gonna come
1: they're
0: back.
1: Gonna, yeah, they're gonna come back. They're gonna be like, hold
0: they're
1: on.
0: They're gonna appeal.
1: Yep, they're gonna end up getting an injunction.
0: Mm-hmm.
1: Look at Xavier pumping his fists up in there like, yes, they absolutely should. That's right. They're going to. It ain't over. It ain't over.
0: It ain't over.
1: It ain't over.
2: They're business Body's friendly not over. In Franklin.
1: They're what?
2: They're business friendly in Franklin.
0: They're
1: yeah,
0: business
1: well, yeah, because
0: friendly,
1: they
0: yeah.
1: didn't even want to do this.
0: Yeah.
1: They didn't even want to do this.
0: Yeah.
1: So, although I'm excited, you know, but yeah, I don't think it's going to last as long as I need it to last. I don't.
2: They'll have the beautiful ladies coming in from out of state to dance for us again in no time.
1: Bruh.
0: The beautiful ladies from out of state.
2: Yeah, they have professional actors come and dance for us.
0: They're actors?
1: Well, from the criminal complaint, they...
2: Well, they're the special kind of actors. They're the X-ray actors.
1: There's prostitution going on. I'm just saying. It's... Woo!
0: They what? They what, Homer?
1: We got to get ready to take care of some bills. Listen. Y'all start calling now. Coming up at 8 o'clock, it's What the Business Is. 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
0: Yeah.
1: You got him to 8:12?
0: 833-212-1017.
1: Yeah.
0: 833-212-1017.
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0: is Milwaukee. 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
1: Bailey Coleman.
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0: 3-3-2-1-2-10-17. 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Be like, yeah, I know this black owned and operated business.
1: Yes.
0: And they do great service. I go here all the time. My family go here, whatever the case may be. And when you call in, make sure you know where they're located. Give them all the things that they should have.
1: All the 411, including a phone number for more information.
0: Right.
1: All right.
0: Website, you know what I mean?
1: The whole deal.
0: That part. And go ahead.
1: Can I jump in here? Since we're here, I want to remind all the vendors, everybody, listen. 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You want to get your slot? Don't be left out.
0: That part.
1: Okay? You could also email Sierra Brown at Sierra. Brown at MilwaukeeBlackMedia.com. That's Sierra, C-I-E-R-R-A. Okay, you want to get in on this? You want your business to be out there so you can hobnob with other businesses. Maybe y'all could do some collabos or whatever.
0: What the business is?
1: That's what it's all about.
0: What the business is?
1: So hey. Get your slot at the True Family Fest businesses. All right, you ready?
0: Yeah, 833-212-1017. We're going to Samantha. Samantha, great morning. Love you, appreciate you. What the business is? Can you tell us what the business is?
2: 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Thank you, Blow, and we believe you.
0: All right, absolutely.
1: I love their positioning statement. We believe you.
0: Team Teal 365.
1: Yes.
0: You're going to learn today. What the business is, it is 833-212-1017. We got Tiffany. Tiffany, great morning. We love you. We appreciate you. What the business is? Can you tell us what the business is?
3: 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Good morning, Bailey. 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
0: All righty. Bye. Thank you very much. We're going to Antoine, PWD Computers. Great morning. Love you. Appreciate you. What the business is? Can you tell us what the business is?
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0: Hold on. You don't get to go nowhere that quick, bro. You know, listen.
4: Not today.
0: Listen, because I know that deadline is looming, man. Where people got to get things changed, man.
1: It's
0: some stuff on my computer saying, hey, man, you can't even use this no more. Because your browser, it ain't supporting it no more.
1: Okay.
0: I try to pull up certain stuff, and it's like, hell no. No. Be like, update. So you better tell us about that update.
4: The time is coming.
0: Yeah, come on, talk to us.
4: Time is coming.
0: Talk to us.
4: Windows 11, if not the applications that you're using on Windows 11 are going to force you to an upgrade. So coming up, October is the last little bit of time you're going to have. So I advise you to make the change before October of this year. So you need to get you a new Windows 11 laptop, traditional desktop, or all-in-one. Give us a call. Stop waiting. We'll move that data from the old machine on to the new machine to keep you moving.
0: Yeah, because, it's had to happen. I'm seeing stuff like, okay, all right, I was able to do it last week. Now I can't do it this week. I'm like, what's going on? And they look here, we done told you that we changed this stuff. And we done told you, you know your IT. You know PWD Computers has served you very well.
1: Yes.
0: With the duration of the internet, blowradio.com, and everything else, man. You better go and get your life together. He'll take care of you. Yeah. You know he got you right.
1: That part.
0: So, we going to make a schedule, sir. I know your schedule is busy. I checked it. There was that Richard Fryer be like, I checked your schedule. I know you just. But,
4: That's all right. We're going to get you together. Don't worry about it. We've had the conversation, so.
0: Yes, sir.
4: We're going to get you together. So, hopefully everybody else decides to come through and get themselves together, too. Don't wait till the last minute.
0: That's all I'm saying. Pull up on me.
4: Pull up on me.
0: All right.
4: We was Geek Squad before Geek Squad.
0: That part. No lies detected. Thank you very much, bro. We love you. We appreciate you.
4: Thank you. Y'all have a good day.
0: Yes, sir. You too. 833-212-1017. 833-212-1017. Again, also shout out to Cheryl McCarter with Prolific Realty Group. If you're looking to buy a home, then you can give her a call, 414-305-7880. 414-305-7880. And go ahead and stop paying all that rent. You know what I'm saying? Get your own. And be like, this is my house. You can really do like Eddie Murphy said. Yeah, this is my house. You don't like it? You can get out.
1: Okay.
0: You know what I'm saying? It's my house. You don't want to have to go by the rules of other people. And some of you children and y'all grown as hell. And you know what I'm saying? I'm talking about, I understand, you know, being there, but you know, you're 37 now. You know what I'm saying? I think it's time. I think it's time to go ahead and say, okay, I'm 37. Mama, I got to let you go, Mama. I love you.
1: Baba.
0: 833-212-1017. Bailey, what is the business that you got that you support, that you know are worthy of being shouted out?
1: Well, you know what? I love Calm Wellness.
0: Mm-hmm.
1: Our girl Patrice.
0: Yes.
1: Yes. Check her out. It's welcome.com. Is it welcome.com?
0: Mm-hmm, mm-hmm.
1: All right. Yeah. Make sure you check her out. I love her.
0: W-E-L-K-A-L-M. Yeah. Mm-hmm. .com.
1: Yeah. Welcome.
0: That's the website. You know what I'm saying? So that way you'll be all good. You'll be like, hey.
1: A shout out to Mocha Sweets. You want to get your hair did, your nails done. You know, that's my girl Megan over there. Always. Always.
0: And where is she? How can they get in contact?
1: She's located like two blocks north of Calmwell. Yeah.
0: What?
1: Yeah.
0: Calmwell. Okay.
1: We got black businesses
0: that
1: over
0: part,
1: there in
0: that
1: Glendale.
0: Part.
1: Yes, we do.
0: And that's all I'm saying. We have to make sure that we try to support those businesses. And shout out to We Energies for allowing people to call in for what the business is.
1: 833-212-1017. Also, you know, we always got to shout out all of our people, especially nonprofit organizations, Sisters Network of Southeast Wisconsin. Y'all want to be a part. You're going through a breast cancer situation, or maybe your family member is. They support black women going through breast cancer.
0: You know, another.
1: You can look them up on Facebook. mm-hmm. at Sisters Network, Southeast Wisconsin.
0: Yeah.
1: So make sure you check them out if you need that. If you need to connect with somebody that understands exactly what you're going through.
0: Mm-hmm. Well, I want to give a shout out because I'll definitely be in the kids zone for mm-hmm. This wonderful event that will be taking place on the American Family Insurance Summerfest grounds. It's Black Arts Fest MKE coming up on August 1st.
1: Okay.
0: It's coming up on August 1st from noon to 10 p.m. Mm. I'll be in the kids zone.
1: Okay.
0: So bring your kids. And also, Bailey, you know, the Michael Jackson biopic. Ended up breaking any documentary type situation record.
1: Yeah.
0: It's made so far over $1 billion.
1: Oh, yeah. Yeah.
0: And all of the rest that are up under that don't even.
1: I bet Janet regrets not being.
0: Right.
1: You know, Remy wasn't in it either.
0: Nope.
1: The only sister that was depicted there was LaToya.
0: Yep. So Janet would probably be going on tour again. She got money. But no, Black Arts Fest, MKE. Shout out to Anitra Riley. Trying to see if we can get her in to talk about Black Arts Fest, MKE. It's our thing. It's only one day.
1: It's only one day.
0: You feel what I'm saying? But they got a lot of great things. But I brought up the Michael Jackson thing because I think they'll be doing something on the main stage. But in the kids area, if you got a little Michael Jackson, a boy or a girl that can end up, you know, doing the best Michael Jackson moves, we're going to have a little dance-off while we're in the kids' zone this year.
1: Okay.
0: And so if they want to put on their glove or their hat, come on, bring them down and let them come and get into it. We're going to have some kind of fun prizes for those who do choose to bring their little children down. Mm-hmm. If you think you got a little Michael Jackson, bring them down.
1: Yeah.
0: We're going to end up having a segment where I'm going to do a Michael Jackson dance-off type situation.
1: Okay.
0: That's
1: going
0: to be dope.
1: Now I want to remind all vendors that have called in this morning to make sure you get your spot at the Truth Family Fest. Okay? 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
0: All right. 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
1: 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We're broadcasting live from the American Family Insurance Studio in the heart of downtown at the Avenue. And Bailey, the poll, like, you know, I knew we had to go take care of some business, but
0: y'all better get
1: how people
0: this
1: feeling?
0: I mean, if y'all ain't ready to get with this poll, y'all might want.
1: What's the percentages? I want to know who's in last place according to this poll. And, you know, everybody do their own damn polls. We're doing ours.
0: Okay. This is a non-scientific poll. In last place is Sarah Rodriguez with 16%. Mm. Mandela Barnes and Francesca Hong are tied at 21%. You know, there's a rumor that they dated, right?
1: No.
0: Yeah.
1: Xavier might know something about that.
0: Yeah. There's a rumor that the two of them dated.
1: I had no, until you just said that.
0: I had heard.
1: So.
0: Okay.
1: The number one position.
0: Joel Brennan at 40% now.
1: Wow.
0: He's at 40%. I'm sorry. Sarah Rodriguez is now at 15%. Oh, wait. Hold on.
1: Uh-oh,
0: Mandela
1: update.
0: Barnes comes in with an update.
1: Okay.
0: Mandela Barnes in second place with 25%.
1: Uh-huh.
0: And Francesca Hong falls to third place.
1: Okay. But?
0: She got 20%.
1: Okay. But what is Joel Brennan at?
0: Yeah, well, you know, if y'all want Mandela Barnes, y'all going to have to get it popping because Joel is at 40%.
1: Yeah. You know.
0: He was at 42. He lost 2%.
1: Yeah.
0: Clearly, that went to Mandela Barnes.
1: Right. So,
0: this is updating as we speak. Oh, my gosh. Sarah Rodriguez has dropped to 14%.
1: Damn.
0: Joel Brennan is at 38%. And Mandela Barnes and Francesca Hong are tied again at 24%. I think there's some... what's the name going on with this polling? What's your cousin name? Xavier? That ain't you, is it?
2: What are you talking about?
0: Messing with the poll, the online poll.
1: The orange man.
2: I can't mess with it.
1: The orange man. Yeah, the orange man is like.
0: But y'all get in.
1: It's fake news.
0: Y'all get in on our YouTube poll. I love it.
1: Yeah, so y'all can keep up with that. You're going to learn today. You're going to learn today. So Bailey is going to keep us updated because we can kind of keep that up even though we're going to be talking about other things.
0: Yes,
1: right?
0: Yeah.
1: And find out what's really going on.
0: What's really popping because there was some live updates right there.
1: Mm-hmm.
0: That was the real truth right there.
1: Mm-hmm.
0: That poll. So y'all make sure if you're on YouTube, check out our YouTube poll. Have you decided on who you're voting for? And it gives you four options.
1: Mm-hmm.
0: You can vote for soon-to-be-former Lieutenant Governor Sarah Rodriguez, former Lieutenant Governor Mandela Barnes, Francesca Hong, or Joel Brennan.
1: Mm-hmm.
0: Those are the options.
1: Right now.
0: We had to take Dave
1: right
0: out.
1: Now,
0: Dave wasn't.
1: But he's still on the ballot.
0: He's on the ballot.
1: But right now, to this poll, Brennan is winning.
0: Hold on.
1: New update. Okay.
0: Wait a minute. New update. This just in.
1: All I need to know is he's still in first place, even if the numbers have dropped?
0: He's still in first place.
1: Okay, so my facts was right there. So I'm good.
0: He's still
1: Brennan
0: in first
1: is still
0: place.
1: Winning. The numbers are going and being divided.
0: Well, another update. Oh, hold on. See, that's why I feel like there's some rigging going on.
1: Okay.
0: Okay, Joel Brennan, still in first place with 36%.
1: Uh-huh.
0: Francesca Hong coming in second place with 24%. Mandela Barnes has dropped to third place with, tied with Sarah Rodriguez for third place. Mandela Barnes, 20%. I think there's some ringing going on.
1: I think Xavier, look at how he has his head down in the producer's
0: studio.
1: Yeah,
0: I know he over
1: right
0: there.
1: Right now.
0: I know he over
1: he
0: there.
1: He is over there voting like a monster.
0: Yes, he is.
1: Xavier has 80 different YouTube accounts.
0: He does.
1: He is going through all 80
0: there.
1: Of them.
0: That's he over insane. There voting for your girl.
1: He's getting that.
2: That's Prince. Insane.
1: Because he's hung up.
0: He loves her.
1: He's hung up on, you know, making sure that she gets where she needs
0: Xavier,
1: to be.
0: Well, Xavier, if she doesn't become governor, maybe y'all could date.
2: What kind of stuff is that? Oh, so if, you know, if Mandela Barnes is a
1: president. No. We're saying you, sir. We know that you are.
0: We know. Yeah,
2: come on. That's just, how can you tie my political support
1: for someone being. No, we're not. She just made a statement.
0: I just made a statement.
2: That's a ridiculous statement.
1: So
0: why?
2: All right, well,
0: I think she's pretty. You don't think she's pretty?
1: Just answer your question.
2: I heard David Crowley's
1: single.
0: Hold on,
1: but just answer.
0: He's married, don't try to deflect it.
1: Don't try to deflect it. It's just give you a straight answer, yes or no. That's it. All the other little stuff, it's really not. Hang on,
2: you're coming at me, guys.
1: No, all I'm just saying, yes or no. She said a statement, and all you can be like, no. Or you can say, could be, maybe. You know what I mean?
2: Sometimes you can't control my reaction to.
1: Okay, well, all I'm saying is, was it a yes or no?
2: To dating Francesca Hong?
1: Yes or no? That's all it was.
2: What kind of question is that?
1: Yeah, just a yes or no. If it's a no, just,
2: no.
1: That's like when, there you go. So that's just like when people say, I'm taking the fifth, but then be like, don't think I'm guilty because I pleaded the fifth. You'd be like,
2: it's just a ridiculous question.
1: If it was a yes or no, you could easily say yes, or you could say no. But when you say, I'm going to plead the fifth on that.
2: I didn't say you did, sir.
1: You're really trying to just take it into a situation that was really comedy-like, but it's okay, bro. I get it.
0: So anyways.
1: You know, sometimes... You know, we get hung up on things.
0: Okay. So, you know, Joe Brennan is still, he's still out here. He's still winning.
1: Okay.
0: He had 33%. Francesca Hong is coming in second with a strong second with 30%.
1: I'm telling you, he voting in there. He got a bunch of pages up and he voting from all them pages.
2: I wish. Now,
1: I'm just saying.
0: Rodriguez and Mandela Barnes are in third place with 19%.
1: Okay. All right. Yeah, keep on. let's see. Anita Nicole said, come on, election morning vibes laughing. I ain't mad at you. Be like, you're going to learn today. Be like, what?
0: What is happening?
1: Mm-hmm. Whatever. Jasmine, y'all made Xavier mad.
0: We always do, but he love us. He deal with us when he wants to. I ain't gonna lie.
1: Be like, what? You gonna learn today.
0: Okay.
1: Y'all
0: get out here and take this poll. We actively out here looking at this. We want to see what you really feel.
1: Mm-hmm.
0: We want to know what's really going on out here.
1: That part.
0: What is on your mind?
1: Yeah.
0: I want to know about the 18% that wants Sarah Rodriguez to win because she don't know how to handle her money.
1: Listen.
0: Her money situation is off. She got to get her money together. So she can't manage her own situation.
1: Mm-hmm. Yep.
0: I mean, she blamed it on her, you know, manager. But... at the end of the day, it always stops with you, right?
1: Yeah.
0: And I know if I can't manage mine, what am I finna do with the government? You know what I mean?
1: Mm-hmm.
0: What am I gonna do with the state?
1: Yeah.
0: That's why I'm not running for governor, y'all. I can't do it.
1: That part. You know, when we were talking about on the border, Stacey Evans is on the Truth Talk text page.
0: Uh-huh.
1: He said, morning, if that was the Cheetah Club, it would have been closed the day after.
0: Exactly. You're right.
1: That's not true.
0: That is true. The Cheetah Club would have been closed.
1: It was a lot of, that was going on in the Cheetah Club. And the cheetah in the Cheetah Club had every STI that is available. That cheetah also had herpes. That cheetah had positive, tested positive, HIV, turned into full-blown AIDS. It had all of the, It had all the Rias, the Midias. It had all of the stuff. It had the list, the Felis. That cheetah had everything. That cheetah's skin color had changed because of all of the, you know, unnatural situations that cheetah was used and abused. That cheetah still sat there like, all my life, I like to run. I couldn't even run. They just had me trapped. I was trapped. It was some things going on at the Cheetah Club.
0: There's a lot going on.
1: It was a lot of, what did they call themselves? Pimps.
0: They had a lot
1: of employees that worked there. So, yeah, no, it went on, and it never closed. I think when it did close, it was on its own. Like somebody died. I think the person died. And then it was able to become Exotica.
0: Oh, okay.
1: Because Reggie Brown was doing some hosting up there.
0: He was just hosting.
1: Yeah, he was hosting some parties. And then they had their situation. So, yeah, then that was no more. So it's been kind of like dormant for a minute now.
0: Oh, okay.
1: Yeah.
0: Well, maybe on the border can move over there.
1: Order in the studio, Bailey.
0: What? Why you act like, listen, our poll is going good, though, y'all. Our poll is going good.
1: Okay, where we at? This poll. Oh, we had a commercial break and everything.
0: We got to go.
1: Okay.
0: We'll give it the poll when we come back. Keep going on our YouTube page. Have you decided who you're voting for?
1: Who are the choices?
0: You got four choices. You could do Sarah Rodriguez, Mandela Barnes, Francesca Hong, or Joel Brennan. Get on it, y'all, because when we come back, I want to see where we at.
1: We'll be black.
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1: 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And I believe in my club sub and a strawberry shake and some Wisconsin cheese curds and a few crispy fries. And we'll get you your turkey, but you don't want no mayo, light mayo or something like that. What's your order? What's
0: yeah, your order? Little light mayo.
1: Little light mayo.
0: Little light mayo, but yeah. You know, but one thing that I also love about Cousins is you get the sandwich. You can make have that very sandwich made into a salad. Isn't that something?
1: That part.
0: Yeah.
1: That part. Right. Yeah. Shout out to Cousins Subs. Again, we believe in better. We were talking about the polls, and I had a feeling that we might get a visiting call from Winky Blue. So we're going to be going there in a minute. But you, come on, Bailey. You got to update the poll. Bailey! Order the studio, Bailey. Order the studio. We're talking about the poll, right?
0: Okay,
1: so,
0: okay.
1: Where are we at with the poll right now?
0: All right, here we go, y'all. Here's the latest update. Now, the question for the poll on our YouTube channel, which if you haven't voted, make sure you go do that because we're running out of time.
1: Mm-hmm.
0: Have you decided on who you're voting for? Coming in at number four, because you have four choices.
1: Mm-hmm.
0: Coming in at number four is Sarah Rodriguez with 17%. Mandela Barnes coming in at third with 21%. Francesca Hong coming in at a strong number two with 28%. And Joel Brennan in at number one with 34%.
1: So with that, it takes us to our Troop Talk text line at 833-212-1017.
0: I'm not trying to talk to Winky Blue. You talk to
1: Winky. Well, I'm going to talk to Winky
0: Blue. You talk to Winky. Winky always come with some...
1: Hey, he comes with his truth. And that's what we're about. Great morning, Winky Blue. I love you. I

0: anyway, I've been doing, I've been looking at her, looking over some things, and with that gender care, affirming care deal, mm-hmm. and with the outlook that she has on our children in school, mm-hmm. I think it'd be a bad deal. Now the dude that's running up there in 38%. Now believe
1: Joe
0: it or not,
1: Brennan, Joe Brennan,
0: Mr. Brennan. Yeah, uh-huh. I think he worked for Barrett at one time, didn't he? Or worked on the campaign.
1: I'm not sure. Sherwin is the expert on that because. Yeah, Sherwin right. worked for Barrett as well.
0: Yeah, I'm pretty sure he has a chance on giving a running a race. But listen, what we up against right now in our school systems, man, in our neighborhoods, and Mrs. Francesca talks about affordable housing. And see, what Black people have to realize is that affordable housing is not low income housing. And that's the spiel. And see, that's the education piece. When we hear affordable housing, we think, oh, man, that's going to be a low-income housing. It's not. It goes by income. Mm-hmm. And it's not a low-income to where it's like a Section 8 or something like that. It's affordable housing. So these big high-rises is going up. Your rent still might be $1,400, $1,800. And a lot of the I got to get out of here. A lot of our inflation is due to the immigration status right now, because these people have no problem with working whatever they're doing and paying $18,000 for a car with a branded title, meaning a salvage title, from these local dealers, these huge dealerships. They have no problem with paying $1,800, $1,900 a month for rent, because they're glad to be in America and they figure this is the cost, this is how it works. And then along with the immigration status, you got to remember something now. They gave government funding for these people. So it's a lot of that. And we played on it. Well, I mean, who wouldn't? Even white folks did it. Everybody played on the Section 8 deal to getting this money. So that's what's caused the landlords to raise the rent up. We have to reset. That lady, Ms. Fong, with the gender care deal about changing the child. Hung. Ms. Hong, mm-hmm. Fong, yeah, but to change her, to allow children to change their sex in school, and that's a horrible thing when a kid can't go to the store and buy a beer, he can't go buy a pack of squares, he can't even
2: kids
0: buy
2: can't buy none of that. Kids that's can't right. so, buy none of that.
0: So how should he? So why should he be able to decide on what sex he gonna be at 14 or 13 years old? Okay, and she's pushing for that kind of behavior. So what I'm saying, I just thought I would throw that in.
1: Okay.
0: You know what, Bailey? I never said anything bad. I never fought with you. I don't even know why you don't like me.
2: Mute him right now. I got the mic. Okay. I got the mic. Don't come in here, Winky Blue.
1: Thank you, Winky Blue.
2: Don't come in here trying to do all that. We try to be nice, but you coming in here talking all kinds of stuff. You don't bring the bells out in me. Let's go on to the next caller. Trying to be nice, Winky. I try to be nice. I can't do it all the time. I just can't do it. Lord knows what it is, right, Anita Nicole?
1: MKE, great morning. Love you. Appreciate you.
2: You and your people, Homer. I'm going to need you to talk to your people.
1: Listen,
2: Wanky great, Blue. Wanky.
1: Great morning.
2: Wanky.
1: Love you. Appreciate you.
2: Come on now.
1: What's your truth?
3: Well, the truth is, it's the Republicans that's trying to get the little boys pregnant and touching on the little girls. Okay.
2: What are we doing this
3: number
2: morning?
3: Number two. Number two. If affordable housing was so great, it would be in the suburbs. Okay. When I hear affordable housing, it's like trying to call a Buick at a Cadillac when it's a Buick.
2: You right on that part, Al. You right on that part. Okay. I'm with you.
3: And furthermore. And the reason why they pushing affordable housing, aka low income, because they want people to be in a state of mind to pay cheaper rent.
2: Mm-hmm.
3: Because people who pay cheap rent don't have no standards. People who work hard for their money make sure their rent is paid before the first and never after the fifth. And the only reason we got affordable housing because they know it's easy to push in low-income neighborhoods. That's why we have Rockford and Freeport going up over here

0: from Burleigh and Third all the way down to Locust. That's why they're taking the welfare building and making it low income. And if we was really on the politicians, all them ones from Crowley to Malele Cox, all of them all
1: would be low income.
2: I know.
3: Anita Nicole. We got Anita Nicole.
2: All right.
3: Great morning. Love you. Appreciate you. You hear the conversation. What's your truth?
4: Oh, my goodness. Okay, wait.
3: Can you breathe? Is it, the wildfire smoke or is it us?
4: Look,
3: you can't breathe?
4: Let me tell you something. I love y'all. That's all I called in to say. I love y'all.
2: We love you too.
4: What up, Truth Nation Bells? Welcome to the show. We are featuring the Bell segment coming up next. Salute, my sister. I love y'all. Have a wonderful weekend.
3: All
2: you
3: right,
2: have a
3: you
2: great
3: too.
2: Weekend too.
3: We got to get ready to take care of some bills so we can reset. I'm going to break a hole.
2: I got
3: in
2: my
3: this
2: own
3: thing.
2: Gavel over here.
3: You're listening to Truth in the Morning. I'm the legendary Homer Blow along with my girl,
2: Bailey Coleman.
3: Who'd have thought this poll would invoke so much passion and energy here?
2: Oh, yeah. We got an update when we come back, too. Yeah, we got an update.
3: We're going to learn today. Homer Blow. We'll be black.
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3: Welcome back to Truth in the Morning. Again, I am the legendary Homa Blow and our 400 degrees. My girl, who was 400 degrees.
2: What are you saying?
3: What's your name? Shay Shay Foo Foo? No, you ain't Shay Shay Foo Foo. I like how Nurse Arian Kawanda broke it down. So Shay Shay Foo Foo is Bailey Coleman, but Bales is her alter ego.
2: That's my alter
3: and
2: ego.
3: And watch out. Anything is bound to happen or be said with a little God knows. There it is. Thank y'all very much.
2: Bales up in here.
3: Yeah.
2: Let me read this poll.
3: Okay. Because it started it all.
2: Okay.
3: It's damn poll. I shouldn't have said put it up.
2: You know what? The thing is, Wacky come in here and we let him have his...
3: I shouldn't have said put it up.
2: No, listen. Wacky call in here.
3: I started this.
2: I try to be...
3: We try
2: to let everybody say what they're going to say, have their truth.
3: Mm-hmm.
2: But when you get in here, you get to call the folk names and saying stuff and you know, all the things. At some point,
3: mm-hmm.
2: we're going to have to be like, we're going to have to put on the brakes. You know, just like Al. I was with Al.
3: Mm-hmm.
2: We was there, and all of a sudden, he started throwing out names and said, we can't do all that. You know, can't do all that. You got to be cool. You may be mad at somebody, but unless they're a Republican, we... I'm just kidding. But we got to be cool about it.
3: Order in the studio.
2: We got to be right about it. That's all I'm saying. Okay, let's get back to the poll.
3: Okay. Or should we? Should we just let it die?
2: No,
3: should we
2: no.
3: let the poll go?
2: No, we gotta have this is the final check-in on the poll before we get out of here for Friday.
3: No,
2: all right?
3: This is going to invoke more. But go ahead. I'm here for it. X gonna give it to you.
2: Have you decided who you're voting for? And then you had a choice of four candidates that are still running for governor. Mm-hmm. Coming in at number four, Sarah Rodriguez with 16%. Mandela Barnes in third with 19%. Did I mention this is a non-scientific poll?
3: Yes,
2: but I just
3: did.
2: Want y'all to come on, chime in here. Okay. And coming in a strong second.
3: Mm-hmm.
2: Winky, listen, Winky. I'm going to say her name for you, okay? Listen. Winky, here we go. Her name is
3: Francesca.
2: You said Homer.
3: Okay.
2: What's her name?
3: I know. I want you to say it. This is your world right now.
2: No, go ahead and say it. Give it to Winky. Winky needed. He might need a little bass in it so it'll resonate.
3: Okay.
2: Pull up. Go ahead. Homer.
3: All right.
2: What's her name?
3: Francesca Hung.
2: Okay.
3: Hung. Don't get hung up on the name.
2: See, I didn't ask for it. Okay.
3: That's why I said don't help me do it.
2: She coming in at number two. That's a strong second, 27%.
3: Mm-hmm.
2: Coming in at number one, Joel Brennan with 38%. There you go. Ladies and gentlemen, we thank you all for participating in this wonderful poll.
3: Yes. We thank you for those of you who may have had to pull over.
2: Yes.
3: Because you were laughing. You were. Are you not entertained? Are you not entertained?
2: So there you go.
3: We didn't even get to go to a lot of the other stuff because this thing took legs of its own.
2: Well,
3: and I just wanted to do a poll to see. And look, that poll was like, nope, we ain't going nowhere. So I tell you what, you still got a chance. You still got a chance up until we have to check out.
2: Really?
3: So we can give a final. So right now, if you are with Mandela Barnes, if you are with Lieutenant Governor Sarah Rodriguez.
2: You still got time. You still got time.
3: If you are with Joe Brennan or if you are with Candidate Hung, this is your chance right now.
2: Right.
3: To just go ahead and get your vote in so we can end up saying, as we're about to sign out, this is the final poll.
2: Okay.
3: This is it.
2: Okay, y'all, listen, they're listening to you, too.
3: Okay.
2: I see it picking up.
3: Yeah. But, you know, a crazy thing is, I can't even go to this seriousness of this. I can't go to nothing serious like anything else.
2: Why?
3: Because we're dealing with the polls.
2: Wanky mad at me right now.
1: You should have asked him about the honor border situation.
2: Oh, yeah.
3: Are you so stupid? That was stealth. Our producer, that was stealth. That you know, you're going to hear us say stealth periodically during the show. And there's a reason that we're saying it, because some people may have missed it when he went there. And he said it for Winky Blue for a reason. And, yeah, so that was stealth. Some of you may figure it out just because you've been a part of Truth Nation since its inception.
2: Yes.
3: But some of you may be like, what I miss? It's okay.
2: It's okay.
3: You can call our producer, Xavier. You can call 833-212-1017 and be like, what I miss? And maybe he'll tell you. But I'm not going to.
2: I ain't got nothing to say.
3: Order in the studio.
1: Why not?
3: Well, Xavier, what's your truth? 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
2: Yes.
3: And ta-da!
2: Go ahead, Xavier.
1: It's pretty simple, but according to legend and lore of the 101.7 The Truth station, I guess Winky Blue is an ex-pimp or current pimp. I'm not really sure. So that's why I was wondering what his thoughts were on the border situation.
2: Oh, a conservative?
1: A conservative pimp.
2: Wow.
1: Interesting.
2: Well, I bet he kept all his money.
1: Well, it kind of makes sense.
2: Yeah.
1: Trump, a pimp, you know, I guess. Two peas in a pod.
2: Oh, okay.
3: So, but now black to the poll. Let's hear yours. You feel what I'm saying? Anita Nicole said Homer started and Bales took flight. honorable mention goes to Aaron for the Lunell and Didi comment in the chat for me.
2: Yeah. He said that's how Xavier was acted earlier.
3: Yeah.
2: Like he was, did you see that clip?
3: Yes.
2: From Didi in the morning?
3: Yes, yes, yes.
2: That's some funny stuff.
3: I know. See, and this is how we're going to go into our weekend. You know what I'm saying?
2: This is how we're going into our weekend.
3: Now, hopefully, they're saying later this evening, he's going golfing. the guy that just went past our studio.
2: He definitely looked like he
3: went out there earlier this morning on the tee, or he's going sometime soon.
2: Okay.
3: Stay safe. Later this evening, they're saying that most of it will dissipate.
2: Right.
3: And it won't be as dangerous and in the danger zones. But right now, it's still hazardous. It's over 400 right now, which is definitely in the hazardous zone, because usually it tops out at 300. But, we are still in the 400s right now.
2: Right.
3: If you can wear a N95 mask, please do, if you have to be out and about. If you have children that have to be out and about, or nieces, nephews, or grandkids, be mindful. Anybody that may have a respiratory illness or some type of lung disease or anything like that, definitely make sure, if you don't have to be out, don't go out. And if you do, make sure you mask up.
2: Yes.
3: What's the final numbers on
2: the poll? Final numbers on the poll. Have you decided who you're voting for? Coming in at number 4, 15%, Sarah Rodriguez. Number 3, Mandela Barnes, 17%, Francesca Hong at 29%, and Joel Brennan at 39%. Ladies and gentlemen, it's been a pleasure hanging out with you today. I just want to remind you, I mean, we do all these things. We laugh, we talk, but at the end of the day, trust God, do good, and have a great weekend. Woo!
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3: 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And, of course, Manon Sabir with the great grind from 2 to 4. Tapping us in is Jazz Tyler from 4 to 7 p.m. Central Standard Time. 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

0: What's up, Truth Nation? It's your girl, Jazz Tyler, and you have officially tapped in. I hope you all are well and had an amazing week this week. As we head into the weekend, make sure you be safe. Make sure you loving upon your people and doing what it is that you're supposed to do to prep for next week. I'm excited today. I feel outstanding, hence. Shout out to Z for playing that. That's one of my favorite songs. Today, I feel very outstanding. I feel like my affirmations for today is I can do it. If you are listening, whatever it is you're going through, whatever it is that's happening in your life, you just have to remind yourself that you can do it. You are doing your best, right? You can only do what you can do. And that's okay. Even if no one else understands it, that is all right. Today, we are talking the blueprint, legacy, relationships, believing in yourself. And later on, at the 5 o'clock hour and 6 o'clock hour, we got some Milwaukee legends who will be joining us, Shamrock and Cuckoo Cal, as well as Ricky Blow is going down. I'm excited. I've known all of them for many, many years. They are family to me. They are people I love, and I cannot wait for you guys to really, really get some stories that has not been made public, some information, some knowledge, some wisdom. Again, we got Shamrock, Cuckoo Cal, and Ricky Blow who will be joining us at the 5 o'clock and 6 o'clock hour. Listen, I know that the air has been crazy, right? The past couple of days. I mean, it's so bad for people like me who have asthma, or if you have any type of autoimmune issues, lupus, all of that type of stuff. It really, really, really affected me horribly yesterday. Like, I couldn't stop coughing. I could barely breathe walking outside, and all of those fumes entering into your lungs. And they telling you to wear a mask, but it still seems not to work. So whatever it is, especially if you have those issues, make sure that you are doing what you need to do to stay safe from all of this. It's no joke. It looked like Gotham City outside yesterday. It was horrible. So glad that the skies are a little bit clearer now. Again, we are talking the blueprint, legacy, relationships, and believing in yourself. One of the questions that I want to pose to Truth Nation today is, who told you that you couldn't, right? Who was the person that told you you wouldn't be able to accomplish whatever it is that you're trying to accomplish? Some of the biggest dreams die because somebody else convinced us that they were impossible, right? Maybe it was a teacher, maybe it was friends, maybe it was family, maybe social media. But at the end of the day, it's up to you to determine whether they are right or not. Who told you that you couldn't? And what happened after you proved them wrong? 833-212-1017. Listen, a person like me, I love when someone doubts me or someone tell me that I can't do something because it puts the battery in my back and forces me to do whatever it is that I know I can do. Since I was a child, I've had great aspirations for myself. I always tell my students and my children to never stop dreaming. Those dreams are the very things that's going to help us become successful, especially when you have people around you who speak about what you can and can't do. And a lot of times, I've been having this conversation with my loved ones lately. A lot of times when someone is telling you that you can't do something, it's because they are projecting their own fear onto you. That conference, that vision God gave you wasn't a conference call. They're not supposed to understand what it is that you see. They're not supposed to understand what it is that is inside of you. If you so happen to have people around you who do understand, that is just icing on the cake. But at the end of the day, there are some people who feel like you can't do whatever it is that you were called to do. And a lot of times they won't come out and say, you can't do that, or that's impossible. They'll do it in other ways, right? These are the indicators and the things that you have to pay attention to. Whenever it is something you want to do, no matter how small or how great it is, it comes out in different forms. It may be a joke. It may be discouragement. It may be someone telling you all of the things that's wrong as to why you can't do whatever it is that you want to do. Oh, you know, Man, I'm trying to do this. Listen, I'm trying to open up a bit. Man, listen, right now, they ain't got no funding. Then they saying this and they not doing. I don't want to hear none of that. I don't want to hear why I can't do whatever it is that I know I can do. Right? And these are conversations that are that is difficult to have with those type of people because they don't have the motivation or determination to do it for themselves, let alone to support you for doing whatever it is that you want to do, right? So again, we just have to be mindful when it comes to that, when it comes to the people who we are around who are consistently telling us what we can't do, right? I was just talking to one of my students today. She, Zakira, shout out to Zakira Crawley. She's an amazing singer, an amazing young lady, an amazing student. And I see something in her that someone seen in myself at her age. And that person believed in me more than I believed in myself. And the conversation I had with her today was, stop dimming your light. That's what I've been getting told all week. You can do whatever it is that you want to do. Right? You have full control. You get to dictate it. It doesn't matter if someone else comes along, your friends, your teacher, your family, whoever it is. Your circumstances and your environment does not determine what it is you're supposed to do and who it is that you are supposed to be. So oftentimes, again, when people tell you, how you gonna do that? Sometimes you don't know how, right? That's always my answer. What you mean? How you gonna do that? I don't know yet. I don't know, but God gave me the vision. There's a vision there, which means that whatever it is I need, as long as I am in the proper alignment, is going to attract to me. I don't have to have all of the answers. I don't have to know how it's going to start and how it's going to finish. I just know whatever it is I put my mind to, whatever it is I want, I'm going to get it. And if I don't, it just simply means that it wasn't meant. But at least I tried, right? A lot of times we allow people to talk us out of whatever it is we're supposed to do because of fear. Just because they doubt don't mean that you have to doubt, right? Remove all doubt. There is literally nothing that is impossible as long as you apply yourself. I am a living witness. I promise you. There's so many people who have, they've never come out and say, you can't do that. But they've done it in other ways. They've discredited, they sabotage, they find a way to say all of the issues and what the problems are. But my faith in myself and my faith in my God is so much more bigger than anyone who's going to sit and tell me to my face what I can and can't do. I can do whatever I want to do, and so can you. You can do whatever it is that you want to do, even if it does not make sense to people. And another thing, maybe it's not meant for you to announce whatever it is you're trying to do so that you can avoid the doubt that comes from other people. Sometimes we mess up or we miss out on blessings because we make announcements, because we're inviting people who have spirits of doubt, people who have spirits of fear into our worlds and expecting for them to understand what it is that we're trying to do. Again, if they understand, that's just icing on the cake. But for the most part, there should not be anyone in your life who can sit in your face and tell you that something is impossible because it did not work for them or because they don't have enough faith in themselves that it can happen, right? You have to dream so big that it scares you. Literally, I've dreamt some things that I couldn't even imagine that I ended up doing. Right? Since I was young, all I did was dream. I want to do this. I want to be around this type of environment, these type of people, this line of work, so on and so on. As long as it's in my head and I see it, I know for a fact that I can turn that thought into a reality. It does not matter who believes in me. It does not matter what they have to say at the end of the day. There is not one person on this earth who can tell me what I can and can't do. You don't have to believe in me. You don't have to understand why I'm doing what I do, but you will respect it. You will respect it. Today, we are talking about the blueprint, legacy, relationships, and believing in yourself, right? Who told you that you couldn't? Who told you that you couldn't be whatever it is you wanted to be? Was it your teacher? Was it your friends? Was it your family? Was it social media? Who was it that instilled this fear in you to make you believe that you aren't who you know you are? A lot of times people will do that. They will try and push you away from whatever it is that you have going on because they know who you are. They know that you don't know who you are. So the important thing is to make sure you stand at 10 toes in whatever it is that you want to do. Remember who you are in that moment and never give up. Never stop. Do whatever it is that you feel like you need to do in order to accomplish whatever it is that you need to accomplish. There were so many people around me when I was younger who allowed me to make mistakes. There was a lot of people around me who was telling me that when I wanted things to go a certain way, they didn't listen to me. They didn't understand it because they couldn't see it and because they had fear that either it wouldn't work or they knew it would work and they wouldn't receive the credit for it. So then they begin to try and make me feel like what I know will work won't work. No. All of the downloads, all of the thoughts, all of my creativeness, everything I get comes from me sitting in solitude. It's direct. It's not me leaning on my own understanding. And it has to be the same thing for you. You can't understand what's in my mind because it's not for you to. You're not a part of my mind. You can try, but you'll never understand to exactly what it is I'm thinking and why I'm thinking it, because that is for me only. That is for me only. We want to hear from you, 833-212-1017. Who told you you couldn't and what happened after you proved them wrong? Are you really, really leaning into the fear that people instill in you because they don't want you to become who you know you are? Or are you taking that and using that fuel as motivation to do whatever it is that you want to do? 833-212-1017. It's your girl, Jazz Tyler. Do not touch that dial. We got to go to break. 101.7 The Truth.
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0: Truth. It's your girl, Jazz Tyler. Truth Nation, we high off life today. Yes, indeed, especially with all that smoke outside. Listen, shout out to all of our listeners. Shout out to the chat. Shout out to the entire Truth Nation. Today, we are talking about Blueprint, the Blueprint, legacy, relationships, and believing in yourself. And the question I pose to you all today is, who told you that you couldn't? Some of the biggest dreams die because someone else convinced us that they were impossible. Maybe it was a teacher, maybe it was family, maybe it was friends, maybe it was social media. But at the end of the day, whoever told you that you couldn't do whatever it is you want to do, prove them wrong. Prove them wrong, right? I am the type of person, I love when someone doubts me, when someone think that I can't, that their fears and whatever they have inside of them is going to affect me. Let me show you why it's not. Let me use that motivation and that doubt and that fear as a battery in my back to do whatever it is that I know I can do. Because half of the time, they know who you are. You just don't know who you are. So it's not necessarily that they're fearful that you can't do it or that they necessarily believe that you can't do it. They don't want you to do it because they know. They know that once you get that motivation and that determination and put your mind to it, that you'll be able to prove to them that you can. And then that will then remind them of why they haven't been able to be successful. We have a caller on the line. Brother Love, are you there?
1: Yes, I'm here. How you doing?
0: I'm doing good. Thank you so much for tapping in with us today. How are you?
1: Oh, I'm feeling amazing. You know, on this Confession Friday, I want to say you're doing such a wonderful job. You're right on point. I just want to confess and, you know, just having, being jealous heart.
0: Mm-hmm.
1: You know, I'm just having a, just being jealous of people's spirit because I can't do, you know what I'm saying, accomplish my dreams or do what I want. But listening to you, I'm learning to have faith in myself and believe in myself. Am I right?
0: Yes.
1: And I just want to just say thank you so much and God bless you. You and keep up the good work. You're doing a wonderful job.
0: Thank you so much, Brother Love. You have a great weekend as well. That's what we're here for. That's what the voice is for, the platform is for, to send out encouragement so that if ever there's a time where you feel like there isn't something that you can do, that someone or something will motivate you to do that. It's very important, your doorways, protecting them, what you watch, what you listen to, what you say, the people that you're around. These are the things that we have to be mindful for. When we are trying to do whatever it is that we're doing. Again, for those who are joining us today, we are talking about the Blueprint, legacy, relationships, and believing in yourself. Who told you you couldn't? Who told you you couldn't? And what happened after you proved them wrong? Let's hop into networking versus people, right? And this all goes into, it ties into the full story about becoming who it is that you need to become. What happens once you become that person and how you remove that doubt and fear that others have subconsciously instilled inside of you, right? When it comes to networking versus using people, we hear people say all the time, network, but networking isn't collecting contacts, it's collecting trust, relationships, open doors that talent alone sometimes cannot, right? Consistency, following up, being valuable. So what relationship changed your life? What relationship changed your life? We talked about the people who told you you couldn't. We talked about the people who instill fear and doubt inside of you. But let's talk about networking and connections and meeting people who actually are putting your life to help you change your life. For me, I always go back to this, and Homer knows how much I love him, but I would not be here had it not been for Homer Blow. Homer Blow played a huge part in my career when I was 21, 22 years old. I was engaged in music. I was a music artist. And he didn't do it just because he believed in my record. He did it because he believed in me. And he brought me on. He started playing my single back to back, brought me on his show. This is at a time where I was not who I am today. This is my younger self. This is someone who has been through a lot of traumatic experiences. Attitude was not the best. Working with me was not the best because I had misguided anger, misplaced anger. And I had this defense mechanism up to the point where now that I reflect and look back, I'm grateful that someone even attempted to come out and say, hey, I want to work with you. And what he did was he utilized his platform and he utilized his voice and his relationships to help me get to the point where I am today, right? Caught playing my single back to back, called me, hey, come on, Blow Radio, let's do an interview. I get on the radio. We talk about the single. We talk about all of, you know, the forefront things. But off the radio, the conversation that he had with me is something that still resonates with me today, right? Because at that time, again, I didn't have anyone around me who believed in me. And the reason why I say that is because if they truly had believed in me, they would not have allowed me to make the mistakes that I did and sat back and watched and didn't do or say anything. So he took the time out to say, you know what? I'm going to spin your record on my show. I'm also going to pull you in and do an interview to give you exposure. But I'm going to sit you down and have a conversation with you so that if no one ever tells you this, you can get this information from somewhere. And then it's up to you to determine how successful you want to be. And that conversation, a lot of it was pertaining to my attitude. You got to stop fighting. You got to stop putting your hands on people before you end up in jail. You have to stop being so angry at the world. You have to understand business. You have to know how to network and build relationships. You have to be willing to listen. These things that was told to me by him was something that I hold dear to my heart to this day. And because I was receptive to it and because I didn't combat him and I listened and I received everything that he was telling me, he then introduced me to Smalls and Joker. Shout out to Mr. Picture This, Sterling Odom, a.k.a. Joker. And shout out to Joseph Jackson, a.k.a. Smalls, my brother, my family. They came to Homer Blow's studio and decided that they were going to work with me and help me. And they then took me to Atlanta to meet Zaytoven. And that's when my life changed. That was my first experience in the music industry. That was my first time going to a studio, seeing Gucci Mane and Jeezy and everybody you can think of before they even became famous. And it all stemmed from Homer Blow. It all stemmed from him looking at me saying, she's going down the wrong path. But I believe in her enough and I care for her enough to pull her to the side at this young age to make sure that she has the relationships and the knowledge that she needs in order to be successful. And that's a part of networking, right? That's a part of relationship building. You want to be able to build relationships with people who can then refer you to someone else who can also add benefits to whatever it is that you're trying to do and whoever it is that you are becoming. Homer Blow changed my life. That relationship changed my life. He gave me an opportunity to become someone other than what my community suggested that I should be, right? Other than my circumstances, other than my reality, my environment. He put me in a position based off of that, and I began to build a relationship with him. So now it's, hey, if I have advice, if I have something going on, whatever it is, you want to have someone like that in your corner, which is why, again, networking is so important. Networking is extremely important. And while we're talking about music, I never took the time to publicly acknowledge and shout out Smalls, Joker, and Zaytoven, for real, because I was a child. I was young. I was 21, 22. Right? Self-sabotaging, self-destructing. And they still took a chance on me based off of Homer Blow, based off of that relationship. And then I began to build relationships through the industry and throughout the industry just from that one interaction. I started to learn how to maneuver in the industry, right? I was going back and forth to Atlanta. Smalls and Joker was making sure that I was doing what I was supposed to do. Hey, we believe in her. She want to work with you. Pull up at the crib. Hey, it's a beat. I don't go down there and rap. I remember sitting in the studio with him, and he said, these three guys right here, they about to blow. He was talking about the Migos. He was working with everybody before they hit and became who they were. And that work ethic, me being in that environment at that age, that work ethic, him believing in me, them believing in me, them pushing me to become who it is they know I could have became and who it is that I did become was everything that I needed, right? And that was all built off of networking and having the conversations and the relationships that's needed in order to be successful. The relationship with Homer Blow changed my life. My relationship with Ray Nitti changed my life. Ray Nitti is the first person to take me on the road with him. He showed me what tour life was. He showed me how to get in the studio. He showed me how to handle business. He showed me how to delegate. He showed me how to have artists and people under him. He showed me the business side of music when I was 22 years old. And he didn't have to do that. And because he did that, I began to build a relationship with him, in which to this day, it's a referral process. This is who I rock with. So if you need something, call me. I'm going to link you with them, right? And the beautiful thing about people that want you to succeed is that there is no gatekeeping on resources. There's no gatekeeping on information. There's no gatekeeping on relationships. Because they want you to win, they don't stand in the way. And these are some of the relationships that has changed my life tremendously, right? Which is why I'm so big on networking. I'm so big on networking. We got to go to break. When we come back, we're going to talk about networking versus using people, right? We know what it means to network, but what does it mean to not use people, but to misuse people and cover it up as networking? We want to hear from you, 833-212-1017. Who told you that you couldn't? And what happened after you proved them wrong? We got to go to break. Do not touch that dial. It's your girl, Jazz Tyler.
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7: Well, it's beautiful out there, sunny and 75, almost a little chilly in the shade. Now, let's get a read on the inside of your car. It is hot. You've only been parked a short time, and it's already 99 degrees in there. 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

0: it's your girl Jazz Tyler, and you have officially tapped in. 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That's TAPINMKE. Today we are talking about the blueprint, legacy, relationships, and believing in yourself, right? Who was it that told you that you couldn't? Who told you that you couldn't, and what happened after you proved them wrong? 833-212-1017. Before we went to break, we were talking about relationships that have changed your life, networking versus people. And I was giving an example on a couple of people who actually happened to be my colleagues. Homer Blow and Ray Nitti played a significant part in me becoming who I am today. Homer put me to the side at the young, tender age of 22 and told me that I needed to change my attitude and that I have something worth living for. And then he then introduced me to someone else, two other people, Joseph Jackson, a.k.a. Smalls, Sterling Odom, shout out to Joker, who then introduced me to Zaytoven. And that was my introduction into the music industry. And because I had that conversation with Homer Blow, because he seen something in me, he began to connect me with people that he knew would take care of me. And same thing with Ray Nitti, right? First person to take me on tour, first person to show me how to run a label, first person to believe in me. Till this day, that's my brother. He plugged me with connections, same here. Whatever it is that both of them need, I'm there. One call, David Gruber, one call, that's all. But those relationships changed my life. And when we talk about networking versus using
1: one
0: people.
1: Call.
0: One call, that's all. When we talk about networking versus using people, this is something that is very, very important, because when I was younger, I did not understand the difference. And let me rephrase that, networking versus misusing people, not using people, because we all use people. But it's when you begin to misuse people where the problem lies, right? So it's easy to all of my young entrepreneurs, to all of my young artists out there, it's easy to confuse the two. You can network, right? But don't make it transactional. Back in the day, I used to network just to be able to, hey, I talked to this person. I got this person contact. They said they can do woo, woo, woo. But really, I was in survivor mode still. No one had told me that I needed to value the relationships that I was building, because those relationships would then take me to wherever it is that I needed to go. So I was misusing people. I didn't understand the value that they had and what it is that, it's not even that I didn't understand. I don't think I cared. I don't think I cared enough, because I was still living in so much trauma, right? I was still going through things. I was unhealed. I was dealing with stuff that I had never dealt with, and I was suppressing it. And therefore, that would come out in ways of like, hey, I don't care. That was my attitude. I don't care. It doesn't matter. What can you do for me? If you can't do nothing for me, then you can move around. Whereas now at this age, I value the relationships that I build, which is why I give it my all, because I know what it means to be in survival mode and to misuse people, which is why I don't like when people attempt to misuse me. So when we are networking with people and it's pertaining to your passion and something that you genuinely love to do, you want to make sure that while you're networking, you are not misusing people by becoming transactional, by having this attitude of what can you do for me? If it doesn't benefit me, then I don't want anything to do with you. Now, I'm not saying that that's not how business is ran. It is ran that way. However, when we're talking about building relationships and building trust and building a network, not just networking, but building a network, building your network of people that you know for a fact when you need something, you can make a call, right? I always say, even if today, God forbid, if I didn't have a dollar in my pocket, I can make a call just because of my network, right? I can make a call and ask, hey, I don't have this right now, but can you run and go do this for me, or whatever the case may be, because of my network. If I'm stuck on an idea, or if it's something that I want to do and I know I can't do it by myself, I have people to call because I have built up my network. And that network came from, I went through many trials.

My job on this earth is to make sure that I am fruitful. What does that mean? That means that I need to be pouring into them as much as they are pouring into me. I need to make sure that everyone I come across who's around for a season, reason, or a lifetime leave me with some type of inspiration. They leave me knowing that, hey, she did a great job. She said she was going to do this, and this is how she showed up and she made it happen, right? You want to build your network up to where people can validate your name when you are not in the room, despite of how anyone may feel. People can say whatever it is that they want, but they can't take away from the work that you do, right? They can have their own personal opinions. You ever met someone, you're like, I don't really like her, but she cold. I don't like this singer attitude, but she can sing her butt off, right? They're still going to do business with you because of your network and what it is that you bring to the table. When we misuse people, we pretty much put up a block for those relationships to be built because we become opportunists. It gets to the point where it's like, okay, cool. This is what I'm trying to do. So let me go to this event or let me try to talk to this person so I can get the information that I need from them and then I can move forward with whatever it is that I'm trying to do, right? Now, the flip side of that, for the people who are giving out information, for the people who are putting other people in opportunities to become whoever it is that they're trying to be, you have to make sure that you are not playing the gatekeeper role, right? Because a lot of times when we're networking, this is how we begin to misuse people. We begin to add pride and ego into the situation. Oh, I helped them do this. I helped them get to where they are. If it wasn't for me, No. That's not healthy networking. Networking is literally exchanging information and resources and enhancing your circle so that everyone in your circle can become successful. Not gatekeeping or information because they didn't take you with them. That's not what they were there to do, right? Now you're misusing them. All they did was come to you and say, hey, this is what I'm trying to do. Can you help me? You don't have to play a role in everyone's movie. You don't have to play a role. Sometimes you just need to help write the script. Sometimes you just need the person to help them recite the lines. Sometimes you may need to be just the production assistant. But it does not mean that it's a guarantee that you need a role, especially a main character role in their movie because you gave them an idea or because you brought something to the table. That's still a form of misusing someone. That's still a form of saying, hey, yeah, I want to network with you, but only if it's beneficial for me. So again, we have to be very careful when it comes to networking and misusing people, right? The people who put you in positions to win, the people who put you in positions to do whatever it is that you need to do, that means that they care about you. Those are the people that you're supposed to have around you. Those are the people that you need to be in your circle. And then you continue to expand your network, so on and so on. But you don't want to misuse them. Some bridges you burn, you can't come back from, right? I used to be a professional bridge burner. I was a professional bridge burner when I was younger because I didn't care. At that time, my mind was, okay, you don't like the way I'm doing, and move around. Not understanding how it would impact me. Now, if I did burn a bridge, I never tried to cross it back because, hey, I'm okay. It is what it is. But now that I'm older, I understand the importance of networking, the importance of not misusing people, the importance of not burning bridges, the importance of building your network up so cold to the point that you have everything you need at the tip of your fingers. It's extremely important. And this isn't just confined to the music industry. This is confined to your everyday life, right? What does your network look like at your 9-to-5? What does your network look like at your children's school? What does your network look like in your neighborhood where you live? What does your network look like at your church? What does your network look like as far as your friendships? Who do you have around you that is supposed to pour into you and make sure that you become whoever it is that you need to

0: become. Whoever those people are, make sure you are not misusing them. Sometimes people misuse people intentionally, and sometimes it's unintentional. This is for the people who do it unintentionally. I used to be that person. Hey, I have tunnel vision, and tunnel vision can be dangerous because when you're trying to reach that light and get to a certain point, you don't see anything or anywhere else. That's all you're trying to do. So then you begin to build relationships with people and you begin to network with them. And then when they give you whatever it is you were looking for, you stop all communication and you don't contact them unless you need something. Now, if you do have business relationships like that, that is transactional based off of it being a mutual agreement, then that's okay. But for the most part, when you are looking, when you are setting a goal and you are looking towards that goal, make sure that you are not so focused to the point where you begin to misuse the people that you are that you're supposed to be building with, because all you want is whatever. This all I need right now. I'm trying to build this puzzle out, and this person has a piece, and this person has a piece, and I can see the full puzzle in my mind, but I need each piece in order to do it. You have to take those pieces and still keep them, because just because they have one piece don't mean that they don't know where the other pieces are. You still have to keep them around and make sure that the information that you're receiving isn't transactional. We got to go to break. It's your girl, Jazz Tyler. Do not touch that dial. 101.7 The Truth.
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0: 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That's TAPINMKE. Man, listen, today we are talking about the blueprint, legacy, relationships, believing in yourself. My question for you all is, who told you that you couldn't, and what happened after you proved them wrong? Before we went to break, we were talking about networking versus misusing people and why networking is important and why it's important for you not to misuse people who put you in positions to win, right? You want to make sure not only that you're not burning those bridges, but that you build a healthy network up so that at any given time, if there's any resources, information, or even if it's something as simple as motivation, whatever it is that you need, that you're able to receive. As we go into the next segment, I want to talk about believing in yourself, right? Confidence isn't thinking you'll never fail. Confidence is believing that you'll survive failure. What dreams have you talked yourself out of? What's keeping you from starting? How many opportunities have you missed waiting until you feel like you were ready, right? Don't wait for confidence. Confidence comes after action. Confidence comes after action. How many times have you talked yourself out of something that you know that you could do because you were fearful or because you didn't have all of the necessities you needed in order to get it done? How many times did you say, you know what? This is a thought that came to my mind, and I know that I can accomplish it, but X, Y, Z, A, B, C, D, you have every excuse in the book. I've been battling this entire week with myself. I've been having conversations with Meech. I've been having conversations with our guests who will be on within the next hour about this as well. And when I find myself in the middle of these conversations, after I reflect, I realize that I have been talking myself out of something I know I can do, making excuses, having every type of excuse. And the man, listen, I'm older now. I have, Jazz, you got to get back out here. You got to come out of retirement. Man, I'm old. I got two adult children, a 9-year-old. I work two jobs. I'm a manager. I'm doing this. I'm doing that. I don't have time. Oh, I need to rebrand. Oh, I need to. Oh, the industry is in. Da, da, da, da, da. Nothing but excuses. Everything has been excuse. And this is self-accountability for me, right? Until I really sat down and thought about it. What would I have to lose? What have you been talking yourself out of? And what are you afraid of? I asked my student today, because I had to ask myself this. Are you afraid of it actually happening? Are you afraid that whatever it is you've dreamed of, are you afraid of whatever it is that you wanted to do, that it will actually happen, right? Sometimes we have survivor's guilt, survivor's remorse. Sometimes we are fearful that something we want to do will happen, and then it's like we can't bring everybody with us, or things will begin to change. Maybe they're supposed to. Maybe the way that it is now is not how it's supposed to be. And that's why everything that's happening in your life is happening the way that it's happening, right? We cannot continue to talk ourselves out of something that we know we're supposed to do. It's okay to be selfish in that moment. It's okay to say, hey, you know what? What if I just try one time? What is it going to hurt? What am I going to lose other than something I know I can go and get back, right? I know I can go and make this money back that I'm going to invest in this. I know that the only thing you can't get back is time, but make the time well worth it. I know I can get this money back that I'm going to invest in this business. I know that I can get this, my determination and motivation will never leave. So what good does it for me to sit here and talk myself out of doing something? Remind yourself that you are all you got. Even if you have a support system, we came in this world by ourselves and we're going to leave by ourselves. You should have no doubt and no fear about whatever it is that you need to do in order to move forward. Stop talking yourself out of things that you know you can do and that will be beneficial for you, right? You are gatekeeping yourself. You are setting limits on yourself. What is it that's keeping you from wanting to start? Is it because you didn't have enough people pouring into you? So what? Pour into yourself. There literally is no excuse as to why you can't do whatever it is that you wanted to do. Let me ask y'all something. How many opportunities have you missed waiting until like you was ready? Till you felt like you were ready? I can't count on two hands, right? I know throughout the 38 years I've been on this earth, well, let me subtract, maybe 30 years, right? That I've been on this earth when it comes to opportunities and situations that was sent to better me. I know for a fact that I have missed them because I feel like I wasn't ready. And I have to constantly remind myself, if I wasn't ready, God wouldn't have never sent it to me, right? We talked about this earlier this week. This goes back to preparation. You're never going to fully be ready for anything because you don't have the experience yet, but you have the preparation. It's just like going to college. You want to go to college to be a doctor? You've never operated on anybody, but while you're taking the 4, 6, 8, 12 year courses and classes, you are gaining that experience. You are preparing to be that doctor. So that when it's time for you to go in that operation room, you have the preparation to lean on, right? You have everything that you have learned up until this point to get you to be able to do, to carry out your duty, your job. You're never going to fully be ready to do anything until you do it. I'm not ready. Oh my gosh, I asked Meech, he'll tell you how many times Meech, I said, I'm not ready. Man, just do it. Like, what are you even talking about here? Just do it. You're never going to fully have everything you need in order to get something done. That's the purpose of doing it. You won't have it until you do it. So stop missing opportunities because you feel like you aren't ready. If you weren't ready, the opportunity would have never landed on your doorstep. If you are not ready, that opportunity would never have presented it itself. You are ready more than you know. You have I guarantee you, if you think of one situation right now, if there's anybody out there who has an opportunity, but they're afraid to take it and they don't understand why, I want you to sit back and reflect and think about everything you've been through that has prepared you mentally, physically, spiritually, and emotionally to get you to the point. The point to where you like, you know what? I can do this. Oh, this is why that happened. This is why this took place. Because it was all preparation for me to be able to do whatever it is that I want to do. Stop standing in your own way. Stop limiting yourself. Stop limiting yourself to the point to where you feel like you can't move forward. The only thing you can do is prepare. And stay ready so that you don't have to get ready, so that whenever, whatever comes along, that you're able to push your doubt and fear out of the way and step into it. Step into it wholeheartedly. Step into it with confidence. Hey, listen, I don't have all of the money to start this business. I don't even know where I'm going to get the vendors from. I don't know where the storefront is going to be. I don't even necessarily know anything about business taxes, whatever it is, right? But the first thing I'm going to do is research. The first thing I'm going to do is find a mentor, someone who excels in entrepreneurship, and start to ask questions. I'm going to do everything possible to make sure that I can step into what I want to step into, right? Whether I'm ready, I'm going to get ready. If I'm not ready and the opportunity is there, then get ready. Get ready. Step fully into it. Instead of psyching yourself out, man, listen, the greatest advice somebody ever told me was don't let nobody trick you out your spot. Don't let you trick you out your spot by making you feel like you can't do whatever it is that you know you are going to do. We're going to break, but I want to hear from you. 833-212-1017. Who told you that you couldn't? And what happened after you proved them wrong? Do not touch that dial, your girl Jazz Tyler.
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0: 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We want to come out, have a good time, give back to the community. 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And you can follow Tapped In on Instagram at TapInMKE. Shout out to the chat. Enlightenment 95 says, man, if my brain could manifest itself, it would be your words. You're spot on with every word you speak. Thank you so much. Thank you for tapping in with us. Listen, your mind is very, very, very powerful, which is why we are having this conversation about legacy relationships. The blueprint, believing in yourself. And there's something that happens when someone tells you that you can't do something, right? That's what we're talking about today. 833-212-1017. We want to hear from you. Who told you that you couldn't? And what happened after you proved them wrong? There is something that happens, right? Something magical that happens in certain people when their back is up against the wall. There's something magical that happens in certain people when there's people who have doubt in them or who attempt to instill fear inside of them and tell them that whatever it is they're trying to do, they can't do. I am one of those people, right? The worst thing you could ever do is try to get in my way. That's the worst thing you could do because I'm going to run you over. Not literally, but I'm going to run you over with my determination, with my motivation, with what it is inside of me, right? I don't need, and I'm going to be subjective here, but I want you all to tell yourself this as well. We don't need anyone telling us what we can and can't do. I don't need you to project your insecurities onto me because I know who I am. I know what I'm capable of. And just because you don't understand my vision, you don't understand what's inside of my mind does not mean that it's impossible. It may be impossible for you because you don't have the superpowers that I have. You were not built the same as me, but you have your own. We all are superheroes in our own way. We all have been equipped with certain superpowers since birth, and it's up to you to tap into it. And then once you begin to network and build relationships, you'll then find other people who are similar, but in their own way. And they'll begin to add to whatever it is that you're trying to do and whoever it is that you are trying to become. Before we went to break, we were talking about believing in yourself, right? The confidence. What is it that you're doing to stop you from feeling like you have to start? How many opportunities have you missed until you felt like you were ready? What dream have you talked yourself out of? What is keeping you from starting? What is it? When I reflect and I sit back, I've had multiple conversations the past couple of weeks with people closest to me because I am in the middle of a transition. And what happens sometimes is your old life comes back up and it's in competition with the new life. And then you have to choose if you're going to go backwards or if you want to move forward. And there are some things that I am great at that I have not been doing. I have stepped away from, and those around me are encouraging me to step back into it. And I make every excuse in the book as to why I don't want to. Oh, I'm old now. Oh, I have children. Oh, I'm working too. Oh, I'm doing this. I'm doing that. Those are all excuses, right? What are you doing that's stopping yourself? Don't talk yourself out of greatness. Stop talking yourself out of what God has for you because you don't necessarily know how it's going to get done. How many times have you been in a situation in your life where you didn't know something, how something was going to happen, but it worked out? You have to treat your goals, your success, your career. You have to treat all of that the same way. I don't know how this is going to pan out, but I know it is. I believe in myself enough to know that whatever it is I want to do, whether I have the tools and the equipment to get it done right then and there, it's still going to happen. Because if I don't have it, I'm going to put myself in position to align it to where I begin to attract it, right? If it's something you really want to do, you're going to do it. You're not going to allow anyone or anything to stop you or it from happening. We are so rough on ourselves when it comes to doubt and not believing in ourselves. You can have confidence and still not have faith. You can have confidence in yourself and say, you know what? I know I could do it if I really wanted to. Okay, so put action to it. You can't tell yourself that you're not ready for something. If you wasn't ready, the opportunity would have never presented itself. And then you're allowing other people around you to spew out their own fears and insecurities onto you because they see something in you that you don't see in yourself. That absolutely makes no sense whatsoever. You have to be.

0: whatever it is that you need to be, whoever it is that you need to be. And when you go from there, everything that you have will fall into place. But again, oftentimes we talk ourselves out of what is meant for us because we allow other people to spew their insecurities onto us. What God gave me, he did not give to you. You have your own superpowers for a specific reason. It's up to you to tap into that. It's up to you to not allow other people to make you feel less than or like you can't do whatever it is you want to do because they see something in you and then you're reminding them of everything that they've never became. You have to keep pushing. So don't allow opportunities to be missed because you feel like you aren't ready. Don't talk yourself out of a dream. Don't talk yourself out of not starting because you feel like you aren't ready. You have to do what you have to do. We have to go to break. Do not touch that dial. It's your girl, Jazz Tyler, 101.7 The Truth.
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0: live and direct. Hey, man, listen. Say, man. Hey, man. We got some legends in the building, right? Cuckoo Kyle is here, ladies and gentlemen.
1: Dude, what it do, Milwaukee?
0: Yes, indeed. Listen, okay. A lot of people obviously know your career, but I just want to take the time publicly. I've said it before, but they don't know our relationship. Kyle is family, but most importantly, what matters to me the most is the relationship we have outside of the screen. The being able to call someone when you need to talk or whatever and just provide that motivation and that focus so that they can get to wherever they need to go. I watched you throughout all these years. You are my GOAT. You are the city GOAT. And ain't no artist here ever been able to do what you have do despite of opinions.
1: My niece. Send me a cash shot real fast.
0: Yes, indeed. How you feeling today, Aunt?
1: Good. Feeling remarkable, man. Good. It's a beautiful day. Besides all this smoke coming from Canada, you know what I'm saying? It's a better smoke than I'm witnessing, you know what I'm saying, in the past, but it's all good. I'm feeling great.
0: Yes, indeed. So, we already know majority of your story, where you started and things like that. I kind of want to dive into the mental part of it as it pertains to who you are, your career. When we call you a legend, because you are a legend, right? How do you feel? Do you embrace it, or do you still feel like you're chasing something bigger?
1: And you said the mental. I said, damn, man, I'm just going to get away from it. Ooh.
0: No, you good.
1: All right. But now, I'm starting to embrace it. You know what I mean? You know, it really ain't about me no more. You know, it's about trying to set an example for other people in the industry and the youth. You know what I'm saying?
0: Yes.
1: And I'm starting to get into a little bit more into that, man. You know, I think I get my real flowers.
0: Yeah.
1: That way, you know?
0: Yeah, absolutely. Yeah, I'm a witness. You came to Howard Fuller School, rocked out with the kids. The kids were excited. These kids was born in 2012. So the fact that they knew who Cuckoo Kyle was like mind-blowing. Not that they shouldn't, but it just warmed my heart, right? It means that you're doing whatever it is that you're supposed to do. We've known you had a career that has went up and down. I don't like the term of the downfall of, because you ain't never fell off to me. You are you. You're the GOAT. You keep rising. You keep coming back doing what you're doing, right? So with that being said, was there ever a moment when nobody believed in your vision except for you?
1: Yeah, right now. I just, you know what I'm saying? When I first started out, it was just music. You know what I'm saying? I wasn't thinking about no business, you know what I'm saying? Putting no record on the radio or none of that, man. It was just, man, the love for music, man. Yeah. Like, I've just always had a love for music, man. And I'm a good-hearted person, man.
0: Yeah. Yep.
1: So y'all give me my money.
0: No, for real. For real. Especially when you put so much work into it. Today we were talking about the blueprint, networking, relationships, things of that nature. What relationship changed your life?
1: This man right here sitting next to me, DJ Extra Large, in the building from the Bay.
2: What's up, what's up?
0: Yes, indeed. How did that come about? How did that change your life?
1: I went out to do a show out in the Bay many years ago, and I ran into E-40. As soon as I walked in the hotel room, man, my phone rung, man. I was like, I ain't getting nobody. They don't even know my room number yet.
0: Yeah.
1: And E-40, you know what I'm saying? That's his city, you know what I'm saying? He knew I was in town, man, and he asked me to come do a song with him. But anyway, to speed it up a little bit, I got into a little something with somebody, man. And I think I had already met Large, and I had to call him to come bail me out. some fun. And he showed up, you know what I'm saying, Johnny on the spot. Jimmy Johns, you know? But, yeah, he's, you know what I'm saying, he's worked with a lot of artists, you know what I'm saying, from Tupac to Snoop's, yeah, to Spice One, you know what I'm saying? He did all that Welcome to the Ghetto, yeah, back in the day, the Bay Area, Too Short, E-40. And, man, it's been my road, dog, man. You know what I'm saying? We back at y'all.
0: Listen, I had the pleasure of meeting XL last year. I was visiting home on my way to move to a different city, and so was Unc. And we ended up on the same flight at the same hotel, and XL was there, too. And I was like, this has to be divine intervention, right? Welcome again back to Milwaukee. Come up to the mic a little bit.
3: Thank you.
0: How you feeling?
3: I'm feeling great. I got my man with me, you know. Yeah. It's family situation, so I'm feeling great. You know, Milwaukee is my second home.
0: Yes, indeed. You know. So what's your take on what Cal just said as far as the relationship and how you changed his life?
3: I mean, I just feel like, and I'm taking it somewhere, I feel like God takes me where I'm needed.
0: Yes, you know? Absolutely.
3: I've been with the, you know, Spice, Snoop, 40, Short, Dog Pound, everybody. And it's like, at times when, you know, when you need that rock, I'm there, whether it's music, whether it's an ear to talk to, a shoulder to lean on, whatever it is.
0: Yeah. You know?
3: So, and, hey, man, once we met, it was like peanut butter and jelly. We just kept it going.
0: Real. I know, that's right.
1: We did that tour. We did 27 cities in 30
3: actually,
1: days.
3: He took me, all the records I had, gold records, everything, right? Mm-hmm. I went overseas with him first before I went with anybody else. So, and then that just, you know, him remembering and Tommy Boy calling.
0: Yes.
3: It, you know, that meant something to me.
1: 27 cities in 30 days. We were scratching and biting like a
0: So when we're talking about relationships, right, and we're talking about networking, what is one thing that people misunderstand about building relationships?
1: Yeah, that is very, very important right now. I'm like, I'm reloaded, you know what I'm saying? And I'm starting to rekindle a lot of old relationships. You know, I planted the seeds a very, very long time ago, you know what I'm saying? Mm-hmm. And to be able to reach back, you know what I'm saying, to work with some people that's, you know, here to help for me, you know what I'm saying? The Tony Drapers, you know what I'm saying, from Suave House and, you know what I'm saying? Just to be able to reach back to people is a beautiful thing. So you always want to establish good relationships.
0: Absolutely. You got your manager in the building, Sean.
1: Yes,
0: you ain't
1: I
0: out
1: do.
0: Of here, man. What's wrong with you?
1: Yes.
4: What's going
0: What's
4: on?
0: The
4: What's
0: word?
4: Going on?
0: Y'all? What's the word?
4: Oh, yeah, so I'm blessed.
0: How did this come about?
1: May I announce this? Yes. So we have a new label. It's called More Money Music.
0: Let's go.
1: More Money Music.
0: I'm always down to get more money.
1: See me? Sean Moore is my new manager. He's been standing on it. He's the maid. I'm talking about within a month, man. He's created so many opportunities for me. It don't make no sense.
3: For the both of us.
1: For the both of us. Yep, some opportunities for real. Y'all look for the movie. My project's coming real soon, man. I hate to meet that. You the first one to get that. You the first one to get
0: that's
1: that.
0: Exclusive.
4: Don't nobody else
0: first
4: know.
0: One
4: to don't get nobody else know.
0: Man, come on. They know now.
1: You
0: that's
1: the first
0: exclusive.
1: One to get it. I did that because you my niece.
4: We wasn't going to tell nobody else now.
0: Don't tell nobody. Keep that on the line. Don't tell nobody. So, Sean, how do you feel taking on this role? How has it changed your life?
4: Honestly, I like challenges.
0: Yeah.
4: You know what I mean? Somebody asked me, what don't I do?
0: Yeah.
4: I told him, lose.
0: Come on now.
4: You know what I mean? And that's my brother.
0: Yes.
4: That ain't my friend. That's my brother, man.
0: Yes.
4: And when he asked me, I told him, yeah, we gonna do it. You know what I mean? I got your back, bro, and I got your front, right? Ain't no more taking advantage of nothing.
0: Mm-hmm.
4: You know, we gonna keep it strictly business.
0: Yeah.
4: We got some structure, right? We got a foundation.
0: Yep.
4: And we're going to knock them doors back off the hinges because he deserves it.
0: Absolutely.
4: You know what I mean? And we got a team now, Jazz. You know what I mean? And we always looking for good people to join that team because, you know, being an organizer and my background, I know what it means to have a strong team.
0: Yes.
4: Right? That support is needed for my brother.
0: Yeah.
4: Right? And we're going to support him. We're going to fight with him.
0: Yes.
4: And the rebranding.
0: Crazy.
4: Watch the rise of this
0: Phoenix. Crazy.
4: Watch the rise of this Phoenix.
0: Crazy. That's how it's supposed to be. Let me ask you something, Unc, right? Your style is so different, right? There's literally no one on this earth who sounds like you. How much work went into you becoming that, right? To where you're separated from every other artist that sounds alike.
1: I had to give thanks first and foremost. I don't believe I ain't said this just to give glory to God. And then my mama, you know what I'm saying? I guess that's where it come from, you know? I don't know, man. I remember I used to be back in high school, man. It was a team of girls, man. We'd be ribbing each other, man. I remember this one girl say, "Why you sound like you singing an opera or something. Your voice so, you know what I'm saying?" Then I started rapping. Once I started listening back to myself, like, I do kind of got like a different
0: sound.
1: You know what I'm saying? Yeah.
0: Yeah.
1: It is what it is.
0: So, I want to touch on, I know you got to get out of here real quick, but I want to touch on the younger generation and you. Again, we know what it means to give you your flowers. We know what it means to support you. Do you feel like the younger generation of artists coming from Milwaukee is supporting you?
1: Yeah. I just did a song recently with a Big Frank. You know what
0: Let's
1: I'm saying?
0: Go.
1: Me and Baby Drew, to do with something with Steve the Stoner, man. I respect all the Chicken P. He always been down with my man Black. Shout out Blackout.
0: Yeah.
1: Black for Blackout Records. Yeah, man. I mean, I ain't got no beef, man. I'm looking to support any artist out of Milwaukee, especially the youth, man, because I know how it is, you know what I'm saying, when I was younger trying to get in the game, man.
0: There's a lot of older artists who are online complaining constantly about the new music, and I feel like we go through this every generation. How do you set yourself apart by, how do you show up for the younger artists, even if you don't understand what their genre of music is?
1: Man, just get behind them. When it's somebody turn, when everybody jump behind that one person, man, we can go, man. If y'all want to, man, you go out of town, man, you see people, man, from Atlanta, Jeezy and all them T.I.s, man, when they get out of Atlanta, man, they all is one, man. I done seen people from Milwaukee back in the day, man. We leave out of town and we still separated. Wait till we get back home to have the shootout or whatever. You know what I'm saying? But, man, it's just, man, you just got to get behind. If you see somebody hot, especially in our city, because it's going to open a door for you. Absolutely. But everybody, you know what I'm saying, kind of want to be up in the front. But everybody get their turn, man. You got to push somebody through the door, man. You got to help, you know, people got to help other people get through that door, man.
0: Absolutely.
1: That's the main thing. So we can be recognized, so we can be looked upon.
0: So in today's age, we know that the DJs, like, we know the era that you guys come from and what you have done for us. But I feel like, to a certain extent, with streaming, with the syndicate radio, that is kind of fading out a little bit. Not to its entirety, but can you just go into details the importance of being a DJ and what it means to get behind an artist like Kuku and actually sell him so that the people can support him the way that they need to?
3: I mean, the DJ is the foundation. It's just the groundwork. It started with the DJ in hip hop, with Kool Herc and all the guys out of New York. And the business kind of did push the DJ to the side and focused on the artist, which is cool because it's a business. But still in all, that's how you get your music out. That's how you're going to touch more people, you know.
0: Yes.
3: You can only do so much by yourself.
0: Yeah.
3: And then, you know, we do the crowd manipulation. So we're going to be there. We know what sounds good. You know what I mean?
0: Absolutely.
3: Just by spinning the records this long, you know.
0: So since y'all mentioned it, I mean, why not tap into this movie, The Projects? Let's tap into it. Let's talk about it. Listen, I have so many thoughts right now. I don't even know what the script is, but I just want to roll.
1: You probably in it.
0: I just want to roll.
1: Me calling at 2 in the morning. Let me get a cash.
0: Yeah.
1: But
0: no,
1: it's
0: don't count no favors.
1: It's based upon, it's going to be based upon basically my life. You know what I'm saying? From the start, you know, being an Army brat, you know what I'm saying? To, you know, messing around with the music, dog, making cassette tapes, to DJing when I came to Milwaukee, to rapping, you know what I'm saying, with a G to a key, rest in peace, 88 Keys, G Money, you know what I'm saying? And then moving on to Infinite 4-5, to the My Projects, man. It's just going to be the whole story, man. The struggles I went through at home, my high school shit, my drinking, my drug, and just the whole, you know what I'm saying, the whole story.
0: Yeah.
1: I think... You know, I put out that documentary. Shout out to Sloan, Swift Sloan.
0: Family.
1: It's Just Money Entertainment.
0: Yeah.
1: You know what I'm saying? For the rise and fall of Kuku Cow. But that was just a documentary. I really want to shoot a movie, man. A real movie, man. To really portray my life, man.
0: Yes.
1: I know everybody done heard this kind of story, but, man, not mine.
0: Not yours. Your story is your story.
3: It's something that's unique.
0: Yeah.
3: Really unique.
0: Absolutely. So, and to that point, I'm eager to see it because A, your story, B, you deserve it. But I love your strength. A lot of people don't know what you're battling with your wife, with your family behind closed doors. And they make comments and they can say whatever they want, which we don't have to get into. But I just want you to know that I admire your strength and I see how hard you try to keep yourself in position to where you can begin to have movies and things of that nature. So no matter what it is, no matter what you're battling, just keep going, Unc, for real.
1: Keep scratching and biting.
0: Keep going. You are inspiration for us all. Do y'all have any shout outs before y'all want to get out here?
3: I just shout out the whole city of Milwaukee, man. Thank you. I appreciate this city, man. It's like my second home.
0: Yes.
1: Shout out. Yep. City of Milwaukee, man. There's so many people. We'd be here to New Year's.
0: If you miss somebody, they're going to fill away.
3: Yeah, I really got back to my roots in Milwaukee, DJing, everything. So it's like, it's therapy for both of us.
0: Yes.
1: You know? So, y'all come check us out.
3: Yeah.
1: Where?
3: Tonight.
0: Where?
3: Tonight. Diasporas. I DJ down there.
0: Oh,
1: Wednesdays and Fridays.
0: That's the bar lounge. It's insane.
3: Yes.
0: What time y'all there? I'm gonna have to pull
3: actually,
0: up.
3: I'll be there at 7 till 2.
0: So. Oh, yeah, I'm pulling up. Meech, we going out there?
1: We're there every Wednesday and Friday. Y'all come check us out.
0: Sean, you got some shout outs?
4: Everybody, man. You know, I went through a lot a few years ago. and my family stayed with me. Mm-hmm. I mean, and you know, I love my city.
0: Yeah.
4: I really love my city, Jazz.
0: Yeah.
4: I mean, and we doing this because we want to open doors. So shout out to Milwaukee, man. Cuckoo back.
0: Yes.
4: Right?
0: Like he never left.
4: Like he never left. And it ain't just about him returning. It's him returning with a mission.
0: Yes.
4: To open doors for other people, right?
0: Absolutely.
4: When it comes to music, why can't we be Atlanta?
0: Yeah.
4: You know what I mean?
0: Yeah.
4: Why can't we be Texas, right?
0: Yeah.
4: We got that same talent.
0: Yep.
4: That and I hate using the word, but we got that potential.
0: Yes. Absolutely.
4: And once we nurture it,
0: yep,
4: you know, we can take off.
0: We gonna take off. So, we are. Yeah. Thank y'all so much for dropping by. I'm gonna have to pull up on y'all.
1: Indeed. One more shout out to Lavo.
0: Yes, indeed.
1: And my man Shamrock, man.
0: Yes, indeed. We got Shamrock coming up next.
3: Shout out to you too.
0: Thank you.
4: And once again, congratulations.
0: Thank you.
4: Really proud of you, for real, sis.
0: Thank y'all so much. Listen, y'all heard it from the legends themselves. Do not touch that dial. We got another legend in the building, Shamrock. We want to hear from you. 833-212-1017. It's your girl, Jazz Tyler.
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0: guys, Tyler. We are live and direct, and we have a special guest, not just a special guest in the building. We have another Milwaukee legend in the building, Shamrock. Thank you so much for joining us today. Thank you so much. How you feeling?
1: Great.
0: Great?
1: Yeah.
0: All right, let's get into it. So, we were talking to Kuku maybe about 10 minutes ago, and we were talking about networking and building in the culture and things of that nature. A lot of people are familiar with Milwaukee culture, but a lot of people are not. So I want to take them back to the beginning from your point of view, right? If you know, you know. If you was around back in the day, you know Trouble Souls. You know who was a part of it. You know the work that went in. You know Shim, right? You know what it is. Take us back. Take us back to the beginning of the culture. You played a huge part in Milwaukee culture and the music culture overall. I want to start from the beginning. What did that look like? How did it happen?

0: happened?
1: Wow. It was like...
0: Put your mic up.
2: Very, very kind of like competitive back then. You couldn't get a Baby Drew and a Cuckoo Cow to do no mixtape together in the beginning. You couldn't get them on the same project together. It was like, you know, back when you go like to like the breaking, we was looking for Turbo and Ozone with that cardboard underneath us trying to battle.
0: Yeah.
2: So it was a lot of that in the beginning. You can go back to like with DRE, and, mm-hmm. you know, Where's the P, and you can go all the way back.
0: Yeah.
2: It was always competitive to where like we wanted to battle.
0: Yeah. What do you think is the difference from today's artists in Milwaukee in their culture as far as the grind, as far as the mentality versus your culture, your time, your generation?
2: Even though it was competitive and it was more unity, mm-hmm. it was more togetherness. It was more like, all right, y'all beat us today. Next week, I'm going to get you.
0: Yeah.
2: You know, this today, they take it. They can't take no L's.
0: Yep.
2: You know?
0: Yeah.
2: And then you could look at the charts. If it's industry, they can't take no L's.
0: Yeah.
2: You know?
0: Yeah.
2: And then it was, we could take an L, but that'll make the win more, you know, happier when we do win.
0: Yeah. Talking about taking L's, right, we've talked about risk. We've talked about preparation, all of that stuff. What are some of the things that you face? First of all, before we get into the things you face, as far as obstacles with music, we got to run out of accolades, man. We got to let the people know, some of the people you work with, the things that you've done, so that they can understand how deep this goes back.
2: Shout out to... Hello?
0: There you go.
2: Shout out to, like, the Outlaws, Tupac.
0: Yeah.
2: C-Bo.
0: Yeah.
2: Too Short.
0: Yeah.
2: Big Mike. Section 8 Mob, that's going back way far.
0: Yeah.
2: You know, industry is pretty much anyone who came from Milwaukee got some Trouble Soul in them.
0: Yeah. How did that name come up? How did you, and who all was a part of the group?
2: Wow. That, Napalm, Poker Face, Spoil Rotten, Gina Lee, Lepore, Gangsta Despo.
0: Yes.
2: I mean, but that just, it just grew wings. It's just so many.
0: Yeah.
2: Lipsies.
0: Yeah.
2: Any Armands. Wow. Now it's just like we got so many. It's just, I can't even.
0: Yeah. It's a family.
2: Yeah.
0: It's a family. It's something that started.
2: A big olive branch.
0: Yeah. Started one way and it ended up becoming a huge family. During your career, during the time that you guys were involved actively in music, did you think to yourself, like, we're shaping the culture for the music scene in Milwaukee, or was it never a thought?
2: No, because you were so used to doing that.
0: Yeah.
2: Setting trends or wearing something new or having something first, or we was kind of used to that.
0: Yeah.
2: Going somewhere before, like, we were used to that.
0: And now it's different because it seemed like people are constantly trying to force to set trends for clickbait or for social media. Like, it's not in them.
2: That's an error. Because, see, if we had Facebook or, you know, the internet or whatever, we probably would have been worse.
0: Yeah. You think so?
2: I don't know. It's just like when we were doing the things that we were doing, we just didn't have the ammunition that these youngsters have now. We yeah. didn't have nothing. We had to make believe we had something.
0: Yeah.
2: Now they actually got it.
0: Yeah.
2: You know, they actually can order it right there and have it delivered.
0: So when you were talking about they're afraid to take loss, why do you think that is? Why do you think that, or what happened? I know I'm leading with the W.
2: Nevertheless, but it's sort of like an influence. It's taught.
0: Mm-hmm.
2: It's taught. Okay, it was taught back then, but it was taught with more love in it.
0: Yeah.
2: Now it's just get out my face.
0: Yeah.
2: You know, then it was get out my face and get out grown folks business, and it was different. It was a reason for the get out my face. Now it's just get out my face.
0: Yeah.
2: And yeah. It's like it's taught to know love. It's taught. People swear they want $1 million and they can't.

0: no losses. I should have learned.
1: Yeah.
0: You know, so being a teenager, being a 27-year-old, being a 37-year-old, those are three different ways of looking at a loss, you know, especially if it's the same loss repetitively.
1: Yeah.
0: You go in the right store, but you're going down the same aisle and you're doing it. Go down a different aisle.
1: Yeah.
0: You can go in the same store, but just don't go down that aisle no more.
1: Yep. Yeah. Take the loss, but
0: you got to learn that.
1: Yeah. But learn from it.
0: Yeah.
1: Yeah, I agree. I feel like dealing with my two teenagers, I was talking about it earlier this week. I feel like they've become entitled because they're used to me doing everything. Or like trying to help them do everything. So whenever it's something that's not going their way or whenever they take a loss, they don't know how to respond to it. And I feel like that's a lot of the culture in general, especially in Milwaukee. It's a lot of youth running around here who are overly emotional because something isn't going their way. They haven't been taught to stand up for themselves in a fist fight. They rather pick up, you know, a gun and do whatever it is that they need to do. But I think that one of the issues we have is everything is microwave. No one wants to see the process. They just want to see the finished product, right? What was it like for you to put in the work in that era? Before social media, before streaming, before all of that, we talking boots on the ground. We talking word of mouth, traveling flyers, selling CDs and tapes out the trunk.
0: You looked forward towards that because you didn't know the possibility of not having that.
1: Yeah.
0: You looked forward to it. So you didn't know I was raised in the South. When I came to Milwaukee, I had to learn the difference. I didn't know no better. I was country, you know? I was a country dude. I was scared to talk because they're going to rip you or talk crazy about the way you speak. So I didn't know no better.
1: Yeah.
0: You know, all I knew is what I know, you know. And so I didn't know that what I was doing was innovating. I didn't know what I was doing was inspiring. Mm-hmm. I didn't know no better.
1: Yeah.
0: So I can't describe anything other than doing my aspirations. You know, I didn't know no better.
1: Yeah. Yeah.
0: I didn't know no wrong or right to it. I wasn't trying to do nothing. I was just being what this say.
1: Yes, freedom. Being free. Yeah. Absolutely, being free. I know that's right. How do you feel about the state of the culture today in the city of Milwaukee?
0: Not being a clown on the stage or being the person in the background.
1: Mm.
0: Not being someone with a hand up their back or the puppets on the strings.
1: Yep.
0: Not to knock those that have that engine behind them or something that they're working for.
1: Mm-hmm.
0: But just balance the two. Everybody got the artistry, but you don't got the business to it.
1: Yes.
0: Be more conscious of the business first.
1: Yeah.
0: Before you sign up for that.
1: Yeah. You know? Do you think it's easier for today's generation of youth as it pertains to the industry to receive the help and the information for as far as business?
0: That's kind of hard to do. They don't listen.
1: Yeah.
0: And then it's like, okay, why you ain't there? If you know everything, why you ain't there?
1: Yeah.
0: These W questions are like, it's the truth.
1: Yeah.
0: So, I mean, just continue to stay down. Stay down and continue.
1: Absolutely.
0: Be conscious of what you sign, though, you know.
1: Yeah. And thoroughly look and thoroughly ask questions.
0: Ask the questions, yeah.
1: Even if they are the W questions.
0: Yeah, you have to get them answered.
1: Ask the questions.
0: Before you sign, yeah.
1: We got to go to break. Do not touch that dial. We got a legend in the building, Shamrock. It's your girl, Jazz Tyler, 101.7 The Truth.
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0: 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It's your girl Jazz Tyler. We are live and direct, and we have another legend in the building. Shamrock is here. Ladies and gentlemen, today we are talking about the blueprint, legacy, relationships, and believing in yourself. Who told you you couldn't? Who told you that you couldn't do what you wanted to do? And what happened after you proved them wrong? So before we went to break, we were talking about the culture, the music, all of the above. But I want to take it a step further and dig into something a little bit deeper. As we're talking about networking and relationships, and then the importance of that, we also need to touch on the fact that sometimes we don't have people around us that need to be around us, right? How important is it to have people around you who are going to tell you the truth and not what you want to hear?
1: Wow. That kind of starts with yourself, though, because you got to be around people that you will listen to.
0: Yeah. Yeah.
1: So it's going to start with how far did you go with those that you would listen to thus far?
0: Mm-hmm.
1: And now you know who you can take healthy, you know, backlash from or correction from. It's a difference between getting corrected and checked. You ain't gonna never be able to check me.
0: Yeah, but you can correct me.
1: Yeah, you gotta be able to reach me to listen to
0: me.
1: And now I understand. Okay, I was wrong.
0: Yeah.
1: I apologize, you know. And then, you know, people would try to see what they see for you. Like, here, wear this jacket. You're supposed to be right there. Like, you got to get those away from you at the same time. Like, that's supposed to be you right there. Like, you got to get those away from you.
0: Yes.
1: You know what I mean? And that takes time, like experience. You can still be young and have it,
0: mm-hmm.
1: but you have to go through experiences to understand that.
0: Yeah.
1: Because you can't just get that right off the bat.
0: Yep.
1: It's like, I can't teach you how to stack your own money. You know what I mean? I can't teach you how to do that.
0: Yeah.
1: You know what I mean? Because some people are more giving. Some people are more stubborn.
0: Yeah.
1: You know? So it's like, how do you balance yourself? It takes experience. It takes time.
0: Absolutely.
1: And, you know what I mean? You can't just jump in and I'll give you the keys to it. If it was easy, everybody would have it.
0: That's right.
1: You know what I'm saying? It's got to be a little hard.
0: Yeah.
1: It got to be a little difficult.
0: Yeah.
1: You know what I mean? You can't do that.
0: Yeah.
1: Before you hit the backflip. Yes, I can. I can stick it.
0: Yeah.
1: Now it's like, it ain't no bet with me. Bet. No, it's pay to see it now.
0: Come on now. Woo!
1: How much you gonna pay to see it?
0: Yeah. Ain't no bet. All bets are off.
1: It costs everybody something.
0: Yeah.
1: Might cost some a lot, might cost some a little, but it's gonna cost them all though.
0: Yep. Absolutely. So one of the things as we talking about people telling you the truth, we had a conversation, and we always had these conversations, but we had a conversation yesterday about me standing in my own way. And that was something I was talking about earlier in the show. People not proceeding with whatever it is they want to do because they don't feel like they are ready, right? We have a habit of dimming our light and dimming our light to try and fit in and not be whoever it is that we want to be.
1: You don't want to be a know-it-all,
0: mm-hmm.
1: you know?
0: Yeah.
1: However, you know a little bit about a lot of stuff.
0: Yeah.
1: It's, you know, you can't dim your glow of your halo.
0: Mm-hmm.
1: No matter how you want to. You can't, no such thing as dimming your glow. I got that iGoPro glow. I can't dim it. Why run from it?
0: Yeah.
1: You know what I mean?
0: Yep.
1: Like, you might as well embrace it. It's too late. You can't hide it.
0: You thought you could.
1: I mean, Stop thoughting. Straight
0: you
1: like that.
0: You can hide it. So how do you, for those who are in situations where they may not have the confidence to pull themselves up to say, I'm standing in my own way, what are some things that needs to happen in order for them to? Because it's not easy. It's not easy for me neither.
1: Well, okay. In my beliefs, it's going to take a sense of humbleness, of grounding in prayer or belief of something of higher power.
0: Like
1: the universe has to, it has to combine.
0: Yeah.
1: The lines, it has to align. The stars, and you have to believe in some type of higher power.
0: Right.
1: And just ask it for strength. Everything else is on you, you know?
0: Yeah.
1: You know, you got to build your confidence. You got to, it's just like building muscle.
0: Yeah.
1: You know? It's like, if I want to work to get to something and be the greatest at it, you know it's going to take work. It's not going to hand it to you. You're going to have to put the work in.
0: Who
1: look forward towards it.
0: Who or what taught you your work ethic?
1: My grandparents.
0: How so?
1: Like, I've went hunting with both of my granddaddies. Mm-hmm. And been fishing with both of my grandmothers.
0: Mm-hmm.
1: Like, raised in Mississippi, it was kind of different, you know? You get different things whooped into you that get beat out of you when you get back to me.
0: Come on now.
1: 5-3-2-0-6.
0: Come on now.
1: You hear me? So, I mean, yeah, my grandparents, I felt at 11, 12 years old, I was grown by then.
0: Yeah.
1: You know, I knew everything I need.
0: Yeah.
1: Food, shelter, water, and clothes. Pray for it.
0: Yeah.
1: God gonna give you that at your feet. Everything else is a want. Go get it.
0: Absolutely.
1: Figure it out.
0: Discipline is something that I feel like a lot of people don't have, or they miss when it comes to missed opportunities, right? Preparation, we talked about that earlier during the week as well, being ready so you don't have to tell you.
1: Right.
0: But one of the things that I'm working on personally, and again, this is, you know, conversations that I've been having all week, was what we talked about yesterday, not making any excuses. I had time to reflect, and I realized that I've been making excuses for myself.
1: Yeah.
0: Right? I've been ducking that action. I've been
1: that
0: running.
1: Effect on people sometimes. 30 seconds, somebody big.
0: Listen, I'm like, man, I have to find a way to step out of my own way, and find a way to... it's not that I lack belief, because I know I can do anything that I want to do, but I feel like the excuses is comfort zone, right? When you constantly make excuses for yourself. Exactly.
1: Don't be uncomfortable. When you get too comfortable, then you're uncomfortable. You're going to need to make something else to be, you know?
0: Yeah.
1: You need to make something else to be.
0: Yeah.
1: If you don't be comfortable, because that's when you're at your... When you're comfortable, you're at your easiest to take advantage of.
0: Yes. Yep.
1: Or whatever it may be. You know, you could look at anything that went to prison, the Diddy's, the R. Kelly's, they got too comfortable at what they was doing.
0: Come on now. Way too comfortable.
1: I mean, you got away with it so many times. How many times you thinking?
0: Yeah.
1: So don't get too comfortable. Always try to reinvent.
0: Yeah.
1: Always try to, you know, keep yourself motivated to continue to do something trendsetting or something that... Do it again.
0: Yeah.
1: Yeah, do it again. What you did to get that, do it again.
0: Yeah.
1: You know what I mean? Get comfortable at doing that if you can, which make it so hard.
0: And growth is being uncomfortable.
1: Yeah.
0: We were talking about that too. It puts you in a position, if it doesn't feel right as far as growing pains, then that means you're doing something right. Because you're taking yourself out of the norm, out of your element. And you are a person who have very, very great discipline, like physically, mentally, spiritually, emotionally. How does that happen? Like, how do you develop outside of what your grandparents showed you? What was it inside of you that forced you to say, you know what, I want to think this way? Because the people that know.
1: Conscious.
0: But for the people that don't know, you are really a genius.
1: You got to have a conscience. You got to be tapped into something outside of you that's bigger than you.
0: Yeah.
1: You got to have something to look forward towards, you know, that's bigger than you.
0: Yeah.
1: You know what I mean? Like, wake me up for the impossible.
0: Come on now.
1: They saying we can't. You can't. You believe that? Yes, we can.
0: Yeah.
1: Wake me up right there. I'm going to start stretching and doing my stretches right there.
0: Yeah. As soon as they say you can't. Yep.
1: Yeah.
0: Let me show you why I can. But not to prove to you.
1: No.
0: It's for me.
1: I mean, how much you going to pay to see it?
0: Yeah.
1: You want to pay to see it? Yes, we can.
0: Let me show you how it works. We got to go to break. It's your girl, Jazz Tyler. Do not touch that dial. 101.7 The Truth.
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14: There's some things I want to highlight that we may not be cognizant of, and I know that some of y'all are going to take issue with what I say, but I'm going to be factual and I'm going to be objective about it because they are still hard at work to make sure that we die fast, we live difficult lives, we make less money, we have less access to healthcare. Ladies and gentlemen, that's not just some random occurrence. And they're criminalizing some of our just unnecessary, loud, boisterous, and disrespectful behaviors. You know, I remember an era where Black folks didn't necessarily need to be heard. Us being in public and being seen was quite enough because we are giving them more fuel for the fire, especially now that we have, I'd like to think, more political power than we've had in years past. And just as we're starting to gain more political power, that's when they start to take away our districts. And guess what? You didn't see it coming.
2: 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Tap in. With Jazz Tyler.
0: 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This platform is for you, the voices of the city. 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
15: Just want to really congratulate Meech on this very important venture that y'all on right now. 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
26: And one thing about me, I'm a tough cookie, but I know what I can't do. And I'm not suffering, all right? I fought my whole life. I'm all right.
27: Excuse me, Cletus. Hop over this, man.
26: Yeah, I wasn't doing it. So I was like, I'm not paying $1,000 to sleep on somebody's couch.
25: Grab your lunch, hit send on that email, and get ready for the best hour of your day.
28: My way of thinking is that the parents do all they can, but once the kids leave out that door, whatever have you, they make their own decisions. I don't care if you're 9 or 99, it's still your decision about the situations that you get involved yourself in.
29: We talking about taxpaying citizens. Look into their taxes. Look into this. We talking about elected officials doing backdoor deals, and somehow she still want to blame immigrants. That's what we talking about right now. We following the money, and you still want to blame Black people and immigrants and welfare and all of these things for policies and backdoor deals that put poor people in worse position.
25: Now, live from the American Family Insurance Studio at the 3rd Street Market Hall.
26: Like you said, they want to pad their pockets, but they need a reason to push things through. And I guess the low-hanging fruit is, okay, well, this is a problem, right? Y'all want to fix the problem, and they just hope nobody looks into it like, wait, when did food trucks become an issue?
25: Here are your hosts, Ray Nitti and Maybe Shannon.
29: What it do, what it do, what it do? It's your boy Ray Nitti and my homegirl Maybe Shannon. This is the Lunch Break on the award-winning 101.7 The Truth, man. Shannon, how you feeling?
26: Man, feeling great. It's Friday, Ray. Happy Friday.
29: The scammers is out. Shouts out to the people waving at us in the market hall.
26: Oh,
29: hey, sing it, Shannon. Hey, spin that. Spend that. Shouts out to the scamming politicians getting in that donor bag. Spend that.
26: Man.
29: Shannon.
26: How you doing today? Right? You in a good mood.
29: I'm in a great mood.
26: I'm
29: a way better mood now that the liar and cheater and deceiver is out of the race. I think it should be a jailable offense. Right.
26: Yeah, well,
29: and I don't want you back in this state. So I'm taking my endorsements, my votes, my Black folks.
30: Well, I mean, if they get convicted of the fraud.
29: So they are trying to pursue something about fraud on it?
30: I mean, they might as well.
29: Might as well, right? She going to bring young Miami out and everybody going to be okay. Spin that.
26: I'm just a city girl.
29: Shouts out to Not a City Girl. I don't even know if she in the chat, but shouts out to Not a City Girl. Man, we had a great day yesterday, Shannon. We had a great day yesterday.
26: We
29: interviewed Godfrey. What did you think about that?
26: Man, that was dope. That interview was dope. I love that he keeps it real and keeps it funny. And when he did that impression, the Donald Trump impression, we need that clip. We need that clip because I was crying laughing over here.
29: Yeah, Zach was working on getting that clipped up for us. The Donald.
26: Really?
29: Yeah, he was already on that this morning. He was already.
26: That had me on the floor. So I was super excited to have him on. And he showed major love to us in the city. Make sure y'all check out his stand-up. He here all weekend, right? Friday, Saturday, and Sunday.
29: Shouts out to Brian John, who sent a text in. Yo, cheap off.
26: what Brian John say?
29: Nothing constructive. Just something real cheap. Something real cheap. Shouts out. You know who's not cheap? Sarah Rodriguez is not cheap. She's not cheap at all. She's very expensive. But, yeah, man, we had a dope show yesterday. We talked about the governor's race some more. We talked about the importance of protecting our vote. We also talked about black buying power as well. And we learned that, you know, what was at one point $1.6 trillion in black buying power, Shannon, we actually have, no, 1.5. It grew to 1.6 million in buying power. So clap it up for the black community for that. But while we clapping it up for that, we got to make sure that we, you know, we being wise with those dollars. You know what I'm saying? We talk about circulating the black dollar. And, you know, today, later on today in the show, we do have my nephew, Daryl Mercer Jr., who works for Justice for Greenwood down in Tulsa, in Greenwood. You know, they work with, if you're familiar with Black Wall Street, right? It was a neighborhood in Tulsa, Greenwood, Tulsa. And they had doctors, lawyers, pharmacies, grocery stores, everything that we needed, right? Plenty of
26: a thriving black community.
29: A thriving black community that was destroyed in the Tulsa riots. They burnt it down. A mob of people turned and burnt it down in 16 hours. So my nephew, who works with Justice for Greenwood, he will be joining us live. And then he'll be telling us about an update on what things look like out there. What does it, what does Greenwood and Black Wall Street looks like today? What is the fight looking like today? What are they still fighting for? To my knowledge, there's only one survivor from those Black Wall Street riots and massacre that took on. And they're still trying to work on get them justice. And then also in this hour, we're going to go take a little deeper dive in Dr. Claude Anderson's Powernomics books, right? He's talking about group economics and things like that. In the spirit of Greenwood and Black Wall Street and so forth. And as we're embarking on some very interesting times in this governor's race, I think Powernomics and our community uniting together is extremely important, despite who you believe in the race, right? Despite who you believe in. I think it's important that we're asking of these people, what are their plans for the black community? Because I stand by, we know that Milwaukee is the worst place to raise black kids. So I don't think we're wrong for asking elected officials that want our community support to have a plan for us and not just give me the excuse that, oh, it's 77% white, because that means you're just ignoring everybody else. So we're going to be talking about some things. Shannon, how you feeling? Talk to me.
26: Man, I'm feeling great. I'm excited to interview nephew Daryl. Yeah, get it right.
29: Yeah, Daryl. We call him DJ.
26: I'm excited to interview a DJ and hear more about this buying power and what we can do in our community to, you know, build us up. I'm also excited to hear what they have going on. It's kind of sad that there's only one survivor left and they're still fighting, but, you know,
29: Absolutely. And then, you know what, Shannon, did you tell the people where they could find us? I don't think I asked you to tell the people where they could find us today.
26: You know what?
29: I did not do that, Shannon. We went straight to the scammer. We hopped right on the scammer.
26: Right into the meat and potatoes. Well, listen up, y'all. Make sure you guys follow us on Facebook at The Lunch Break. Head over there. Join the conversation. Like, comment, subscribe. Also, head over to YouTube. If you're listening and you're about to be out of the car, go over to YouTube. We're there too. We're live, actually, and you can watch us live on YouTube. It ain't The Lunch Break. It's 101.7 The Truth on YouTube, but The Lunch Break is live there. 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
29: Man,
26: Shayna. Join the conversation.
29: look at Shayna, connection strong today, boy. Connection at his vitamins today. Shouts out to the chat.
26: Yeah.
29: 1A Freedom from Fear. Oh, they in here. And Mr. Owen. Yeah, shouts out. Man, we got some people. Gap Band, Greenwood, Archer and Pine. Shouts out. They in the chat today, man. Please like and share, like Shannon said. Share the YouTube live if you're in here with us. It's 9 of y'all, please. So we should have 9 likes. Hit that like button. There's 10 of us now. Hit that line button. Hit that like button and share button. Don't go anywhere. We'll be right back. And we got my nephew, Darren Mercer Jr. on the phone. We'll be getting into Black Wall Street. And then later on in the show, we'll be talking about a couple more things. Don't go anywhere. This is the Lunch Break.
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0: 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Your favorite people to have lunch with, Ray Nitty and maybe Shannon, man, live on the award-winning 101.7 The Truth. It's kind of just flowing now, huh, Zach?
1: Look, yeah,
0: soon as I said that, I'm going to have a snafu. Excuse me. Don't start that again, throat. But Shannon, how you feeling, man? We got my nephew gonna be joining us soon, and he's already on DJ. What you saying, my boy?
2: What's good?
0: Yeah, we got my nephew.
2: Shout out to all the generals out there. You know, I have to put out there.
0: Oh my
2: general.
0: God!
2: That's 09.
0: There we go. There we go.
3: Something happened.
0: You know,
3: I don't know what
0: say,
3: happened.
0: They say the youth these days are way more disrespectful. They say that the youth got no respect for their elders. This is my nephew talking reckless to me. Like, he didn't even say good morning to our Truth listeners first.
1: The listeners come after the generals, huh?
0: Right. You know what I will say? Ironically enough, it is class of 06, Rufus King and Riverside's class of 06 reunion this weekend. So, you know, we like to go tear Rufus King reunions up. We pull up and...
1: What?
0: Yeah, you know.
1: Do y'all?
0: Nah, not really.
1: Okay.
0: But we did pull up the one, though, where they was trying to have a little Rufus King moment, and, you know, the Tigers took over because that's what we do. That's what
2: all I did was talk about Rufus King and then the Riverside Tigers. It's got to come into our house. Like, all I said was anything about Rufus King. I didn't say anything about Riverside.
0: Notice you said come into our house. That's what you said. All right?
2: Yeah.
0: Our house.
2: K-house.
0: Riverside.
2: K-house.
0: It's all good, y'all. We ain't going to... We ain't gonna do this because you know what?
2: Let's
0: stay
2: focused.
0: That's
2: not why we're here today.
0: Exactly. I was just gonna say, let's stay focused.
2: That's not why we're here today.
0: So, Truth listeners, if you are just joining us, we have my nephew, Daryl Mercer Jr. I know he has DJ. It's my sister's firstborn, you know, and super proud of him. He's extremely intelligent. He checks me on my spelling and grammar and punctuations in the group chat, and it pisses me off. And
2: we have to work together. We have to hold each other accountable. If we don't hold each other accountable, then when we go outside of our family, outside of our community, they may like look at us weird. So, we have to do it within our community. We got to hold each other accountable. And that's why I love you, bro.
0: Yeah, 100%. We're going to get looked at weird regardless, though. whether you can spell it right or not. Because look at what they did to Crowley. But anyway, that's another topic. Shouts out to the judge calling me right now. I can't even, there's a lot going on in the city. I can't even take the call. Shouts out to the judge calling. But today we are talking about Greenwood, Black Wall Street in Tulsa. DJ, if you can, before we get into the questions, right? I know you work for Justice with Greenwood, which we'll get into. But with you being the educated historian that you are, could you please give our listeners a brief history of Greenwood and Justice for Greenwood? Actually, not Justice for Greenwood yet, but give us a quick rundown of the story of Black Wall Street.
2: For sure. So this year is a very special year for Greenwood, because it is the 120th anniversary of the founding of Greenwood. It was started in 1906 with a vision of O.W. Gurley. He bought 40 acres. And at that time, you know, historically, we were in segregation. And he was like, you know what, we need to buy our own land. And so he bought 40 acres and he sold property to black people, essentially, because that's what we had to do. And so we're in 2026 now, and 120 years after the founding of Greenwood, he was a visionary in a time where we needed visionaries, but not only visionaries, we also needed workers and people who put the work needed to. And so that's what he did. He talked about, and what people say about, like, pull yourself up from your bootstraps. He did that for our community. And he, I believe he's from Kansas or was in Kansas, came down to Oklahoma, which was then Indian Territory. And he sold and built Greenwood to what it was in the early 1900s, or the 1920s. And then what you may or may not know is in 1921, May 31st, 1921, allegedly, a shoeshine boy named Dick Rowland allegedly either assaulted, whistled, tripped into an elevator, assaulted a woman, white woman named Sarah Page, and she screams, and the city of Tulsa and basically white citizens, they thought that a black man assaulted a white woman, and so they rounded up their... Basically, they went and got their pitchforks, guns, etc., and decided to arrest Dick Rowland. They took him, they arrested him, and from there, it's a lot of black versus white, where the Greenwood community was like, we got to get Dick Rowland. And the white community, they were like, we got to basically lynch him because he assaulted this white woman. And that was the catalyst to burn, loot, and pillage Greenwood. And over a 16-hour period, they basically razed Greenwood to the ground. They went into people's homes, steal their private possessions. They were planes flying over, bombing them. It was... very wild and disheartening tale of what happens when rage and white rage specifically is left unchecked and is emboldened and given power. And unfortunately, Greenwood looks a lot different today because of that incident. And Tulsa looks a lot different, not even just Greenwood, but Tulsa looks a lot different today because of what happened on the night and morning, night of May 31st, 1921, and June 1st, and the morning of June 1st, 1921.
0: Yeah, so appreciate that brief history, right? So just resetting real quick, you all, we are talking with Daryl Mercer Jr., who works for Justice for Greenwood. And we're talking about Black Wall Street, the historical Black Wall Street in Oklahoma that was destroyed by white thugs and really reshaped what that community and Tulsa, Oklahoma looks like. If I'm not mistaken, it was about 10,000 residents and over 1,000 black-owned businesses at the time, if I'm not mistaken, black banks, black doctors, dentists, all types of the things that we need, grocery stores, everything that we needed.
2: Yeah, everything that we needed. It was self-sustaining. Multiple schools, multiple businesses, multiple banks, hotels, Stratford Hotel. I know some of the descendants of J.B. Stratford, great people. They would be the Hiltons today. We have the Tulsa Star, which was led by A.J. Smitherman. They would probably be like the New York Times or the... we also had some confectionery people as well, who they would have been like the Mars family, you know, who created like M&Ms. So like this was like the beginning of what the billionaire status is today.
0: Got it.
2: Like the, go ahead.
0: So we got a few questions for you, right? So we want to talk about your work with Justice for Greenwood, right? What does your day-to-day work with Justice for Greenwood actually look like? Walk us through what the organization actually does.
2: So we as an organization, we give you a little history about what we do. We are a relatively young organization, even though the work we do is span the century. We started April 1st, 2020, so in the middle of the pandemic. That was when we were founded. And since then, we have done amazing work. We have given over $300,000 to each of the survivors. At the time, we had three survivors. We had a man named Hughes Van Ellis, his sister, Viola Fletcher, who unfortunately just passed away in November of 2025. And we only have one more survivor, Mother Leslie Benningfield Randall. She is 111 currently, and through private donations and through our connections, we were able to give them direct compensation, and to date, that is the most that I know that has been given to in direct compensation to survivors. We also had a lawsuit, a public nuisance lawsuit against the city of Tulsa and several other organizations for their role, not only in 1921, but also in the 1950s and 1960s through redlining, because after 1921, Greenwood did rebuild, but it didn't grow to, and it didn't grow to its pre-1921 stature, but it did rebuild. And then what happened is through redlining, basically Tulsa, Oklahoma, and Tulsa Urban Renewal Authority, they basically redlined Greenwood to basically legally destroy it again. And this is not just a Tulsa problem. This happened nationwide with redlining. And they put a highway directly through Greenwood to create that physical infrastructure and barriers to destroy it again. So, like, I've heard stories of a person closing their business on a Thursday night, and they go there Friday morning, and their business is razed to the ground legally. We did a lawsuit against the city of Tulsa and several organizations for their role. We took that to the city of Tulsa courts. Unfortunately, it got dismissed. We took it to the Oklahoma Supreme Court, which is the highest Supreme Court in the state. And unfortunately, it got dismissed there as well. We're the only reparatory justice lawsuit that got that high. Unfortunately, it did not go in our way. So what we do now is we have a different lawsuit that isn't related to reparations, but we also work to get descendants of Creek freedmen back into Muscogee Creek Nation, which isn't reparations related, but they are part of the founding of Greenwood. So that's why we do that. That's a whole different aspect. We do a wealth protection program for our descendants, where we do wills and estate plans for our descendants and people who are connected to surviving entities. So basically, there were churches that were alive around or had congregants around 1921, and they were impacted by the Tulsa Race Massacre. So we are doing wealth protection for them. We also do oral histories for our descendants to preserve their stories and make sure that their family stories are told. Because what we don't want is the entity, the city of Tulsa, to benefit from the atrocity that they created, if that makes sense. Where now that there's tourism dollars coming in, they're like, oh yes, Tulsa Race Massacre, and how can we monetize it without compensating those who and those families who have been directly impacted? So my day-to-day looks like making connections, talking to descendants, working with community organizations, going on radio shows like this, and just telling the truth from the people's perspective and getting that out there. That's what I do as community outreach.
0: Got it.
1: So after Oklahoma Supreme Court dismissed the reparations lawsuit in 2024, what does justice for Greenwood fight for now? What does justice look like at this point?
0: So before you answer that, we got to go pay some bills real quick. And when you come back, we'll get into that question. I didn't check what time we was, Shannon. So we'll get back into that question. We're talking with Dara Mercer, live from Justice for Greenwood. We're talking about Black Wall Street, y'all. Don't go anywhere. This is Ray Nitti and maybe Shannon on a lunch break.
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0: What up, y'all? What up, y'all? Welcome back. Welcome back. This is The Lunch Break with maybe Shannon and Ray Nitty. We live with my nephew, Daryl Mercer Jr., working with Justice for Greenwood. We talking about Black Wall Street, the history of it, where it stands today, how he got involved with the work. And, you know, Shannon coming with the questions, man. Shannon, you had a question before we went right to break. Could you re-ask that question for our listeners that's just joining us?
1: Of course. So the question was, after Oklahoma Supreme Court dismissed the reparations lawsuit in 2024, what does Justice for Greenwood fight for now? And what does justice look like at this point?
2: Justice looks the same as what it was, what we want in 1921. We wanted compensation to those directly impacted by the massacre. So we only have one survivor left, Mother Bessie Benningfield Randall. She is 111 years old. I don't know if
0: clap
2: you
0: it up
2: know
0: for that. Hold on one sec. Yeah. 111 years old. Man, that woman's seen some things.
2: For sure. For context, when she was born, women couldn't vote.
0: Sheesh.
20: Damn.
2: Yeah. So she's seen a lot change in her lifetime. She's lived through two pandemics. The Spanish flu, I think, in the early 1920s. She lived through the Tulsa Race Massacre and then the pandemic we just had. So direct conversation to her for sure. And then also repairing those who have been impacted. Like, we want scholarships for descendants. We want no interest to low interest business loans. We want low to no interest house loans so that those impacted by the massacre can benefit from, like, because their family's legacy was taken away. So those are some of the things that we are fighting for. We are also working to get descendants of Creek freedmen back into Muscogee Creek Nation because they were kicked out of their own nation in 1976, someplace around there in 1970s, after they were fully fledged members of Muscogee Creek Nation from the abolition of slavery around 1865. And so we're working to get them back in. We actually did a lawsuit within Muscogee Creek Nation Supreme Court and Muscogee Creek Nation Court to get them back in. And their court system said that they need to let them back in. And we are working on getting them back in because we're at a standstill there. So those are some of the things that we are fighting for still. We are also working, and we are supporting the Greenwood Trust and Mayor Nichols' Road to Repair. Shout out to Mayor Monroe Nichols. He's the first black mayor in the history of Tulsa, and he has proposed a $105 million private trust, so we are supporting that. We were able to give $25,000 to that trust, and we are supporting that as well. So that's what we are, some of the things that we are working with and fighting for today to repair the harm of the Tulsa Race Massacre, because people are still harmed by it.
0: Man, I told y'all this boy thorough. He literally, Shannon, you see, he answered two of the, we had like four questions left. He answered three of them in one swoop. We were going to ask you about Mother Randall. Because she is the last survivor. You said she's 111 years old?
2: Yes, sir. 111. 111. Yes.
0: That is beautiful. And you also spoke to what does the organization need, people outside of Tulsa and people right here in Milwaukee to understand. You already hit that. We were going to ask you about what Mayor Nichols has proposed, but you touched on that as well. But it says he's proposed a $105 million private trust, the Road to Repair, which you stated. I guess my question on that is that reparations in the folks' eyes out there, or just something short of it, or what's missing? Or is that just like, hey, at least the conversation is being started?
2: It is reparations. Because there's multiple ways to get reparations, right? The key part of reparations is repair, and his Road to Repair is the first step. So I think it's still too early to say what's missing, because we're still in the early phases of what that looks like and what that feels like. Because if reparation comes from a governmental agency, it can be used and targeted, as we saw in Evanston, Illinois, where our current administration is filing a lawsuit and targeting Evanston, Illinois for their reparation lawsuit that they won because the city of Evanston basically did discriminatory things towards their black residents and housing. And the current administration nationwide, Trump administration, does not like that, and they are targeting them. So the private trust is a way to sort of navigate that, and we are supporting it. And I don't think there's anything missing from it right now. It's still too early to say if there's anything missing in my mind. But I do think that it's a good step. And we have been a part of conversations with Mayor Nichols. And we fully support him and what he does.
1: So if

0: coincidentally the college that I got my master's degree in that wouldn't have been there 100 years ago. You would see a museum that wouldn't. You'd be several museums. The things you would see that are the same would be you have Vernon AME Church that is a surviving entity of the Tulsa Race Massacre. You would see multiple businesses, but the land isn't owned by us as Black people. The businesses are owned, but the land that Greenwood is on is not owned by Black people. You would see plaques in the ground that state whether or what happened to a business. So there's like periodic businesses. If you walk down the street, there's a plaque like every 10 feet or so that says what the name of the business was, the address of the business, what happened to it in 1921, and if it was rebuilt, reopened, or what happened to it. The Greenwood you see today, honestly, is very disheartening because it is nowhere near what it was before, and there has been physical infrastructure to stop the growth and really change the makeup of it. The physical infrastructure that the city of Tulsa and the government has done to Greenwood really makes it very difficult to imagine what it was. Because right now, when people think Black Wall Street, they think a literal street when it was 33 mm-hmm. blocks. And you stated at the RIP, it was 10,000 people displaced. And that is a huge neighborhood. Like, that's hard to imagine when you're on the street. So that's what it looks like. It looks like a street today when it really is a neighborhood. When we think of Black Wall Street, we think of like you're supposed to be thinking of Greenwood as a neighborhood because Black Wall Street was just one part of it, but it was a neighborhood with people, teachers, educators, doctors, lawyers, accountants, hoteliers, business people. Like, there's a tour guide in Tulsa, Chief Amazon, and he talks about like Tulsa and Black Wall Street and Greenwood being Wakanda before Wakanda, where you had all of these influential Black people working together to build up their community, and we didn't need the greater society. All we needed was us, for us, by us. And unfortunately, because of envy, jealousy, and hatred, Greenwood is vastly different today than it was over 100 years ago.
1: All right.
2: So realistic.
1: Go ahead, Shannon.
2: I just want to... You wanna go?
1: All I was gonna say is we got time for one more question. And I was gonna say, Shannon, you wanna ask that question, but you already on top. Y'all on top of things today, man.
2: Listen, we got this. realistically, for Greenwood to become an economic engine for Black Tulsa again, the way it was before, what would it take?
0: It would be very difficult because. I'll start off by saying this. It would be very difficult because of segregation, we had to work together. But what it really realistically looks like is investing in Black Tulsa, whether that be scholarships, business loans, business grants, business development, education. It's not just one thing that will help Black Tulsa. It's a myriad of things that not only Black Tulsa gets, that should get, but also like these are just things that I know that the government can do to help it become the economic engine where we need more educated people. We need more business owners. We need more developers. We need more people who are involved in real estate. We need more people who are accountants. We need more scientists. We need more startups. We need a little bit of everything, but it really takes investment in the Black community, in Black Tulsa, to really take us forward as a community.
1: Man, DJ, we definitely appreciate you. We appreciate you for sharing this knowledge and the work that you do. Thank you once again for joining True Family and sharing the work that you all are doing at Justice for Greenwood and trying to revitalize Tulsa, Oklahoma, Black Wall Street. Please share with the people where they can find you or get involved with any of the work that you all are doing.
0: Yeah, please visit our website, justiceforgreenwood.org. You can also follow us on socials, Justice for Greenwood, on

0: 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I believe the link is on our website, but it's also justiceforgreenwood.org/donate. A great number to do is $19.21 in commemoration of 1921. So that's what I would say is how they can get tapped in with us. You can also sign up for our newsletters to keep up to date with us. So there's multiple ways that you all can get involved and stay connected to us. And also, if you're ever in Tulsa or ever in Oklahoma, come on, tap in with us. I'd love to take you around Greenwood. Love to take you around Black Tulsa. Tulsa's dope, man. I love that we are on the come up. We are trending up, even though it may feel like you're in the past. We are working towards becoming the future.
1: Man, appreciate it, man. You got a couple of shout-outs, too, on the YouTube before we get up out of here. Justice for Greenwood says, Sham God. Milwaukee Amanda says, the work being done by Justice for Greenwood is amazing. Clap it up for Milwaukee's own Daryl Mercer Jr. for helping to keep the fight going. Sham God always said, that is important work. Keep it up. And Amanda also said, everyone should visit Greenwood. It's both inspiring and heartbreaking. DJ, once again, thank you. Thank you for coming on, my boy, and educating the people. Shannon, take us to break, please.
2: Man, thank you. Thank you, Ray. And thank you for coming on and educating the people, like Ray say. Make sure you guys stay locked in for hour two of the lunch break with Ray Nitty and maybe Shannon. When we come back, make sure you call in 833-212-1017. Share your thoughts, opinions, comments. We'll be right back after this break.
1: We ain't going anywhere just yet, Shay. We got like a half a segment before hour two. But Zach told me to say it.
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0: Welcome back. This is The Lunch Break with Maybe Shannon and Ray Nitty. It's almost hour two. Shannon, what it do?
1: I was going to say something. You know what? It's almost hour two.
0: Almost.
2: Bruh.
0: That was Zach, man. Zach said, say it's
1: almost. Got some words for you, Zach.
0: You know, Zach don't play about them segments, man. It's like, yo,
1: he don't.
3: Time is money.
1: It's a segment, and it ain't hour two yet.
0: Don't go.
3: And it's award winning.
0: We got some more.
4: Oh, drill y'all. Stop playing with my house. I ain't gonna say it no more.
0: RC Creation says, Creation Muse says, imagine you literally have 100 years of history within your spectrum of life. Pretty amazing. 111 years old. Yeah, that's amazing, man. If you missed it, our last last couple segments, we've had Daryl Mercer, who works for Justice for Greenwood, Milwaukee native Daryl Mercer, who's working for Justice for Greenwood. And he just shared a bunch of dope information on what they're doing, how things have been going, and shared with us that Mother, I don't want to mispronounce her name. Let me get it right. Mother Randall, who is the only surviving person from those Tulsa riots, and when they burnt down Black Wall Street, the only remaining survivor. You know, she's 111 years old, man. So that's amazing. That's amazing. So imagine, go ahead, Shannon.
1: I was just going to say, when you think about what we've seen in our lifetime, like the Twin Towers and COVID and all these things, the presidency that we've witnessed, like Obama to Trump, like it's just crazy how much you can imagine she's seen and gone through within her lifetime. So,
0: right. He said she's been through two pandemics. For a second, I was like, what was the first one? Then what did he say? It was the Spanish flu or something like that?
1: Yep, the Spanish flu.
0: Things that he said stuck out. He said when she was born, women didn't even have the rights to vote yet at the time.
1: I don't even think that happened for a long time. I feel like that probably wasn't until, what, the 40s, if I'm not mistaken? I have to Google that, but I feel like it was actually, like, recent. Like, this is, like...
0: You're going to have Sherwin questioning our... our history knowledge. Sherman's gonna be like, they don't know. They don't know when women got their rights. Yo, Sherman,
1: look,
0: I didn't have to have the facts
1: in front of me. I'm sorry.
0: Right. Man,
1: I feel like Black women probably were behind white women on that, but yeah.
3: 1920.
1: Okay. That's a long time.
0: Yeah.
1: That's a long time.
0: Man,
3: it hasn't even been 100 years since.
0: Still haven't. That's crazy.
3: She's been alive longer. She's had the right. That's
1: insane.
0: That's wild. That's a wild stat.
5: Wow.
0: That's a wild stat.
5: That's
0: a
5: crazy.
0: Wild stat. And she's still here fighting. And then people be like, man, don't even take me down that rabbit hole.
1: Can we research when women got the right to have a bank account? Because I think that was different from the right to vote. I feel like that was... Seriously, it was like...
0: When can we start stacking?
3: 1960s.
0: Damn!
1: That's what I got confused with. I was like, that was super recent where it was like, bro.
0: I did not know. Women couldn't have a bank account until the 1960s.
1: And then they wonder, they like, well, grandma used to stick with Uncle Earl through thick and thin. Yeah, she couldn't have no monies. Where she was going to go?
0: Hey.
1: Anywho.
0: White men are diabolical, folks. We don't want you to vote. We don't want you to have a bank account. You stay in the house. Like, that's crazy. Nah, you know what? That's another.
1: Them like pit bulls back then, just breeding them.
2: Yeah. Bruh.
0: I ain't gonna say that either. Quick history. Just running down Black Wall Street history. Then we'll get into some other things because I know we got hour two getting ready to start. We're talking about Black Wall Street, black economics, and things of that nature. So once again, if you missed Daryl on it, somebody says it is crazy that living long is not a goal anymore. It seems like, I think that's a goal. That's a goal.
1: I think
0: maybe
1: I think
0: it means
1: it's a goal.
0: An expectation. It's not like a standard. Because what's the average? I think average life expectancy of at least a black man is what, 65 these days, 67 or something like that.
1: Man.
0: That's kind of scary. It's like, damn, I've used 42 of them years already.
1: You more than halfway through.
0: Man, I've used more than half the life expectancy of a black man in this country.
1: Listen, they try to say, what is it called? The midlife crisis is when you what 30 something. Really, it's look, you man,
0: straight
1: being
0: up.
1: Black in this country.
0: That's
1: 20s, you better start.
0: That's the crisis.
1: Having your crisis.
0: Man, so quick, we're going to talk about the rise. He stated it eloquently, so I won't get too deep into it. But in the early 1900s, Tulsa Greenwood District became one of the most prosperous black communities in America, nicknamed Black Wall Street, roughly 40 square blocks. He said it was 40 acres that they purchased. 40 square blocks held black-owned banks, hotels, theaters, grocery stores, doctors, lawyers, offices, and had their own newspapers as well. Segregation forced black dollars to stay local. That's what he was talking about. Black Tulsa couldn't shop or bank downtown, so the community built its own full economy instead. Researchers have found a dollar circulated. We talked about this yesterday. Researchers found that a dollar circulated within Greenwood for close to a year before leaving the community. Dollar circulated in Tulsa, Oklahoma, and Greenwood a year before leaving our community. That means they had black people to shop with. And you can't, let's keep it going. By 1921, Greenwood had an estimated 10,000 residents and over 1,000 black-owned businesses and homes built in roughly two decades, largely without inherited wealth or outside capital. So it wasn't like land that was handed down. It wasn't, money that was handed down. It wasn't people that came in and gave money to help. It was all from within. The destruction, Shannon. After false accusations against a young black man sparked tension downtown, a white mob, including deputized citizens. Per later investigation, members of the National Guard descended on Greenwood over two days. That's crazy. The National Guard. The National Guard descended on Greenwood. Well, that sound familiar? That sound like today?
1: Definitely.
0: Using the National Guard to descend upon communities, intimidation. Anyway, the mob burned and looted more than 1,000 black homes and businesses across 35 blocks. Estimates of the dead range roughly from 100 to as many as 300 people. Thousands more were left homeless, and many survivors were held in intimate camps afterwards. No insurance company paid out claims for the destruction, citing riot exclusion clauses. No one was ever convicted for the killings of the arsons. The massacre was largely omitted from Oklahoma history books for decades.
1: You know what? Go ahead.
0: Tell me, Shannon.
1: It's crazy because I read somewhere like they said nobody was arrested for what happened.
0: Mm-hmm.
1: Well, as a matter of fact, they did say people got arrested, but it was black people that were defending themselves.
0: Exactly.
1: That's the best part of it. It was like none of the actual aggressors were arrested, jailed, tried for this. The only people that were arrested were the black people that were defending themselves and their homes.
0: The only people.
1: Yeah. So there's that. The only people.
0: Insurance didn't pay out.
1: And they live amongst us. Like, if she's 111,
0: say
1: she's
0: it, Shannon.
1: Alive now, who you think, listen,
0: say it.
1: Who y'all think raised these no good bandits? I'm just saying.
0: And which one
1: they
0: of them
1: live amongst us?
0: Which one of them still alive today? Don't go anywhere. This is the Lunch Break on Truth.
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11: 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I am the legendary Homer Blow, along with my girl,
12: Bailey Coleman.
11: How you doing and feeling this morning, Bailey?
12: I am great this morning. I'm having my first cup of coffee this morning.
11: Oh, so I'm sorry.
12: I am left-handed.
11: And of course.
12: Well, actually
11: my girl, Miss Shay Shay Fufu. But you know, one of the great things that I love about and notice about all of the different mugs, you utilize them all.
12: Yes, I do.
11: You get what I'm saying?
12: Yes,
11: so it's
12: I
11: like
12: do.
11: Your mug is not in vain.
12: No, my mugs are not in vain.
11: You feel what I'm saying?
12: Absolutely.
11: I'm saying for the gift giver.
12: Yes, yes.
11: And, you know, and that's why, you know, now I got, you know, so, you know.
12: And your
11: He's
12: gavels?
11: Not here today.
12: Yes.
11: But, you know, he'll return on Monday.
12: The baby?
11: Baby gavel.
12: Oh.
11: You know what I'm saying?
12: There we go. Okay.
11: But you know, legendary Homer Blow.
12: For those minor offenses.
11: Yeah, there we go. That'll work for that.
12: For the minor offenses, we do have the baby gavel.
11: And he be gabbling.
12: He be gabbling.
11: Gabble! Gabble!
12: Oh, gosh.
11: Yeah, gabble!
12: Okay.
11: Yeah.
12: Okay, anyway.
11: Gabble! You gonna learn today. Hashtag that part. Hashtag facts. But Bailey, you know, also this morning, we're going to be into what the business is.
12: Yeah, what the business is coming your way at 8 o'clock, brought to you by our friends at We Energies. Now, make sure that you have all your intel ready to go.
11: That's right.
12: Okay.
11: Mm-hmm.
12: The who, what, way, where, and phone number and website for more information.
11: That's right. We need to
12: Let's
11: know
12: get
11: that.
12: It, we got to get it together.
11: Give a little information about how you got there.
12: Exactly.
11: How did I get here?
12: Right.
11: You know what I mean?
12: Exactly.
11: We want to know that. We want to be able to help you. And it's all powered by We Energies, delivering energy to local businesses here in our community.
12: Yeah.
11: You know?
12: So make sure you got it all together so that at 8 o'clock, when we call your name, because you're on the phone lines, you're ready to go.
11: So, you know, at what time, Bailey? Yeah, you know what this is going.
12: Well, we'll get to it about 8:01.
11: Nah, but you know
12: Yeah,
11: we'll
12: get
11: going.
12: To you about 8:01.
11: Nah, you know where this is going.
12: Yeah,
11: 8
12: I know.
11: O'clock. Yeah, yeah.
13: I love it. I'm just saying.
12: But listen, you got to line up before then, though, because we're going to tell you to call in at about 7:55.
13: Yeah, so, yeah. Yeah, that part.
12: You know.
13: Keep it pushing. No interest.
12: You think you got some more power over there because you got that little baby gap? Where did baby gavel
13: at? Baby gavel ain't here. He's a grown folks. It's grown gavels in the building.
12: All right, then.
13: He drinking milk.
12: Anyway. So that small guy.
13: It better be 2% if it's with me, though.
12: Listen. If it's
13: that whole milk, it's going to be a whole problem.
12: Well.
13: I'm just telling you. Just
12: that smog out there.
13: Mm-hmm.
12: That smoke. And fog.
13: Yeah, we still dealing with it.
12: Yeah, so if you guys are going out this morning, make sure you get those N95 masks.
13: Mm-hmm.
12: If you have them, anything.
13: Mm-hmm.
12: Any type of mask, but N95s are the best.
13: Yeah.
12: And, you know, put them on. Take advantage of them. Utilize them. Because it ain't no better today than it was yesterday. Now, this afternoon it is supposed to be clearing up.
13: Dissipating.
12: Mm-hmm. Yeah. But they said it's still going to come back in maybe smaller layers over the weekend. So just be aware.
13: We broke a record, though.
12: Yeah, we did.
13: You know what I'm saying? Like, they had never, like, all of the weather people on whatever station, like, you know, the most we've had when it got to the hazardous was below 300, which 300 was high.
12: Right.
13: We had 644. So all of the things that me and Bailey were saying to you on yesterday about how dangerous and how serious you need to take this.
12: Yeah.
13: Like, that's real.
12: Yeah. That's very real.
13: And they had to admit, like, we've never had this before. They were all baffled. Like, how do we do this? And just put on your N95.
12: Right.
13: Although we'll get into that a little bit later, but some of our citizens of Milwaukee, they didn't give a damn. They were out there fighting in all of the hoods.
12: Yeah, well, you know.
13: It's a lot of fights.
12: It was a lot of fights. It was fighting for their life in the smog.
13: It was gunshots.
12: It was fighting.
13: It was homicides.
12: It was fighting.
13: Homicide, yeah. So, but.
12: But if they would have just took one deep breath.
13: Mm-hmm.
12: Whoever.
13: And I know some of them had asthma.
12: They didn't care.
13: Yeah. But we'll get to that. But the orange man was on TV.
12: Yeah, he was.
13: On some stations.
12: Yeah, on some. I believe.
13: Salute to those that chose tonight.
12: I think he was on CBS and Fox.
13: I can't tell you because I didn't watch
12: it. NBC and ABC opted out.
13: Mm-hmm.
12: They said we ain't doing it.
13: Yeah,
12: I get it.
13: Because
12: you would have to, you know, when somebody's doing like however long the speech was, because I fell asleep. I tuned out before then. Oh, it was 25 minutes.
13: Okay.
12: Thanks, Xavier. Xavier, did you listen to the speech? He started talking crazy.
13: He said he got excerpts.
12: After he said hello.
14: I just listened to the whole speech before the show.
13: Okay.
14: Just so I could be informed.
12: Okay.
14: He didn't miss anything.
12: All right.
14: I mean, I guess he accuses China of hacking our systems and buying voter rolls.
12: So yeah.
14: Essentially.
12: All that part.
14: Yeah. So you know how over the past like 6 months he's been trying to get different voter rolls from different states.
12: Right.
14: Stuff like that. So this is basically.
12: Ours was one. Uh-huh. Go ahead.
14: So he's basically trying to get all the voter rolls from all the other states so he can investigate, quote unquote, China hacking our system.
12: He
14: accused them of creating fake ballots for Joe Biden. And he talks about how he wants to get rid of absentee ballot votes.
12: Yeah.
14: He said he only wants to do it for people that are on vacation or in the military.
12: Yeah, he don't want to do mail-in.
14: Yeah. So it was basically a big speech for his Save America Act, which is like, you know, his way to try to steal the midterm elections in November.
12: Yeah, exactly.
14: Yeah.
12: Yeah. Yeah, I woke up at some
13: point. Much ado about nothing, in my opinion.
12: Well, I woke up at some point when he said he was going to be notifying the states in which he felt like they had been.
14: Yeah, that's his way of trying to get their voter rolls and stuff.
12: Exactly.
14: Like that, get all the voter information. He's basically trying to do the exact same thing that he's accusing of China. So basically, most Republicans and conservatives in general, most of their accusations are omissions.
12: Right.
14: So if they're accusing you of being gay, they're gay themselves.
12: Right.
14: And stuff like that.
12: Right.
14: You know, they don't like the trans. They're probably, dating trans people and stuff like that themselves and stuff. So every accusation is an omission.
12: Yeah, exactly.
13: Yeah.
12: And so I woke up some part around the point where he was saying he was going to notify the states that he felt like, and I'm sure, those are the states that he lost in that election. And,
13: mm-hmm.
12: But basically, y'all know he wants to put you off the voting rolls, right?
13: Right.
12: So you know, everybody clear.
13: And intimidate people from wanting to vote.
12: Yeah, because then he was talking at some point about, changing where people vote and then having ICE at the polls again, and what. It's just a whole bunch of mess.
13: Yeah,
12: I was like, okay. But the thing about it is, if we're not aware, we're doomed for failure if we don't back up, what we already have.
13: That's right.
12: So it's good to be aware, It's hard to watch, though. I ain't going to lie. Was it hard for you, Xavier?
14: Well, I watched it on 2X speed. So
12: okay. Oh,
14: the 25-minute speech was really a 12-minute speech.
12: Okay. Gotcha.
14: So, yeah. And that's kind of the way I kind of preferred people, if they're going to watch it that way. Because, he has a lot of pauses in between and stuff like that.
12: Right,
14: when you watch it on 2X speed, it just looks like he's talking a little bit faster.
13: Is that when he's taking time, the pauses? Could that be when he's doing the
14: thing? Well, his cadence is very slow. He's like, you can tell he's losing it.
13: Okay, so. You missed it. I said, is that when he's doing like the depend thing?
12: Come on.
14: Pin thing?
13: Depend. Depends?
12: Is
13: that when
12: S.
13: he's doing
12: it's,
13: the...
14: It's oh, when he's S. pooping his pants, you're talking about?
13: I'm just saying.
12: You know what?
14: Well, he does do that.
13: Yeah, that's why I said. So do you think some of those moments, that's where I was going.
14: Yeah.
13: But it's too late.
14: Sorry.
13: But okay, go ahead.
14: No, I was just saying that, it really wasn't really worth watching. The only reason why I watched is because I just wanted to be informed on everything.
12: Yeah,
14: that
12: exactly.
14: Just so I could be informed.
13: Yeah, and unfortunately, I know I'm going to have to watch some of them. But you know what?
14: You really didn't miss anything.
13: Yeah. Usually I don't. So when I don't watch him, I don't watch him. No, don't watch him. He says all the things. Yeah, don't watch him.
14: Yeah, I guess the big reveal was the Chinese thing, the Chinese angle that he's taking. That is the big new angle.
13: Where people were saying, oh, you're going to be shocked when you hear what he's got to say on a certain situation.
14: Yeah, because he was alleging that the FBI in 2020, which is his FBI, was hiding the facts that that the election was stolen. So, like, a lot of the stuff that he was saying was like, okay, well, you were in office until 2021, so, So a lot of the offices that in control and stuff like that, the FBI and stuff like that, that was under his watch. So those were all his own people. So it doesn't really make sense. And then if anything, all right, then why wasn't the 2024 election stolen? Considering, Joe Biden was in power. Mm-hmm. Why would they let him win?
12: That doesn't make any sense. Right.
14: And then that means, okay, what about all the down ballot votes? So you're talking about like in the states where, Kamala Harris might have won and stuff like that, and then the Republicans won, Congress seats or Senate seats. You tell me that was false as well?
13: And that's where I'm going with, your re-election. So are you saying that, so now it's not rigged because you won, but if you didn't win, it's rigged.
12: Yeah,
13: everything is fake news.
12: Yeah.
13: But when you say it is supposed to be real news, stop it. I'm just saying, stop it.
12: Yeah. All the things.
13: Order.
12: Yeah.
13: I'm just saying. So, the governor's race. It'll be interesting. Get your thoughts. Shout out to Sherwin Hughes, Truth. The Truth with Sherry Hughes every Monday through Friday from 9 a.m. to noon Central Standard Time.
12: Sherman come with
13: Sherman come with the dynamite
12: sticks and everything.
13: Yeah, he does the deep dives. He does the deep dives. You know, we get the surface material. You know, and it's like okay, and that's crazy though. But then. You know, he should have rabbit hole sounds through his whole thing because it's like let's go deeper.
12: Okay. You know? Yeah. Oh yeah.
13: He should get a hotkey.
12: From
13: the legendary KRS-One. Knowledge reigns supreme over nearly everyone. Where in the song "My Philosophy," you know, I think very deeply. I think very deeply. In about 4 seconds, you're going to hear it speak. But that key, I think very deeply. I think that would be a perfect hot key. So, Sherman, I know you ain't up yet, but when you do, or on my way out, I'm going to suggest that you get that hot key.
12: Okay.
13: Yeah.
12: Because he'll have you.
13: Oh, hold on. Xavier is his producer.
12: Yeah.
13: Xavier, you think you could clip up a I think very deeply clip?
14: Sure.
13: I'm just saying that for us. You're like, that don't sound convincing at all.
12: Okay.
13: We got to take care of some bills. Xavier's saying, what the hell are you talking about? I'm not going to do it. It's order in the producer studio. We got to take care of some bills when we come back. We got to talk about this Lieutenant Governor Sarah Rodriguez thing.
12: Yeah.
13: And, David Crowley. And then, you know, it's a lot.
12: It is a lot.
13: Yeah.
12: But we don't have to go deep like Sherwood.
13: We're not. We're going to let him finish.
12: Okay.
13: Decimating that situation.
12: Exactly.
13: But Brother Crowley could have still been in there. We'll be black.
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1: So what made you...
2: You do it to uncover fraud. You could say for transparency and to uncover fraud. Possible fraud. So who's going to stop you for that?
3: A federal judge. Possibly.
2: You do it to uncover fraud. You could say for transparency and to uncover fraud. Possible fraud. So who's going to stop you for that?
3: A federal judge. Possibly.
13: That's a leaked phone call from the Orange Man before yesterday's speech or whatever you want
12: to
13: call
12: it. Who was he talking to?
13: That clip, it was posted by Progress Georgia, and I'll pull the verbiage up on my phone here to be able to, leaking audio uncovered by the New York Times reveals that the Orange Man pressured the Georgia House Speaker Ralston to claim fraud to call a special election and overturn the results. Is that who's going to, the Orange Man is heard saying, who's going to stop you for that? Extreme corruption.
12: Wow.
13: Yeah.
12: Well,
13: so this was uncovered by the New York Times.
12: I mean, there's been all types of indications of corruption with this,
13: from him,
12: with this regime.
13: Yeah, absolutely. Yeah.
12: And I don't call it a government.
13: You know.
12: With this regime.
13: Yeah, because that's what it is.
12: That's what Americans like to call other governments that they don't like, you know.
13: Mm-hmm.
12: And so, I mean, you usually figure there's a little fraud in every government, right?
13: Mm-hmm.
12: But this right here, they're just like, hey, we doing it. We don't care.
13: Right.
12: It's just out here. If you don't like
13: it. And what you going to do about it?
12: You ain't going to do nothing about it.
13: That's it.
12: Because we're going to put you in jail too, probably. So listen.
13: Yep.
12: Just go on and enjoy what you see. And if you get if you could get in on it, do it.
13: Right.
12: Just don't get caught up with us.
13: Right.
12: Because we going to turn our back on you.
13: Real talk. Real talk. No lies detected at all.
12: Yeah.
13: No lies detected at all.
12: Yeah.
13: I'm just saying. And so many people just fall hook, line, and sinker to
12: him.
13: They still support him.
12: Uh-huh.
13: Great morning to our YouTube page. Great morning. We love you. We appreciate you. To everybody that's checked in.
12: Yep.
13: While you're there, make sure you hit that like and subscribe. We're already like at 8,090-something.
12: Yeah.
13: So we're trying to get to 9,000. We're trying to get to 9,000.
12: Yeah.
13: Also, you can watch us on Facebook. You can go to our Facebook page, like and follow the page. It's all at 101.7 The Truth. So whether you're looking for us on YouTube or you're looking for us on Facebook, you can go to 101.7 The Truth, and you'll be able to follow us, and you'll be able to watch what you hear us discussing and talking about, and we play some of these video clips, you'll be able to see it. You know, other than that, may the audio still be with you.
12: Yes.
13: That part. Lieutenant Governor Sarah Rodriguez, which is who Milwaukee County exec and former gubernatorial candidate, he ended up dropping out of the race, and he endorsed Lieutenant Governor Sarah Rodriguez. And
12: but he did that before.
13: He didn't know.
12: She said she had this war chest and wasn't nobody going to be, I'm paraphrasing all of this, by the way.
13: Mm-hmm.
12: She had this huge war chest and no one was going to be able to go up against her. And so David Crowley, we need you to back up. You're the first one we gonna get out.
13: Well, you know, his name is still gonna be on the ballot.
12: Yeah. Yeah.
13: But he's...
12: He's not running.
13: Yeah.
12: Yeah.
13: But it... So, would that be a wasted vote? Because I hear people saying that they're going to
12: vote. They still going to vote. Yeah, yeah, that would be a wasted vote. Because then what you going to do? You know, here's the thing. You know, people want to strategize. Just look at who's running and vote for your the best option for you. You know, you may not be involved and want to do a Democrat. Maybe you, God forbid, want to vote for the Republican.
13: You know what? You are. You.
12: But listen.
13: I'm a knock a hole
12: listen.
13: This thing here.
12: Listen, let me just say
13: no,
12: this to you.
13: No, we else.
12: Vote for who?
13: I'm in the toy shop.
12: Vote for who you think is the best and goes with what your needs are. But like, for example, it seems that the GOP is boosting your guy's girl.
13: Can y'all please bring my girl Bailey Coleman Black? Because she's talking about the she's talking about Tom Tiffany, who is the only
12: no
13: candidate that they beat up against.
12: No. Okay, listen.
13: Yeah.
12: Listen. Oh yeah. Well, you know, if that's who you want to vote for,
13: but that's who you're talking about, the Republican.
12: Okay, whatever.
13: Okay.
12: If that's who you want to vote for them. But there are some stories here talking about the Republicans strategizing mm-hmm. and throwing money at Jessica Hung.
13: Mm-hmm.
12: Or, I'm sorry, that's not her name. It was Francesca Hung.
13: But again.
12: But they're trying to promote her because they think they can beat her.
13: If they're
12: Republican, but they feel like they can beat her.
13: Yeah.
12: And that's why they throw money at her.
4: The Pod Piper strategy.
13: Huh?
12: Yeah, that's what they're doing.
4: That's why Donald Trump's the president.
13: Yeah.
12: Well, you know, there it is.
13: Let her finish. Go ahead.
12: Joel Brennan and Kel DeRoy's are, I don't know if that's.
13: That's it. You got it right. You got it right.
12: They're seeking a surge.
13: Mm-hmm.
12: So they're hoping to have, you know, a surge of people come at them in support of them because of the whole financial roles of Sarah Rodriguez.
13: Yep.
12: But
13: Jasmine
12: ain't nobody
13: Gooden.
12: Talk about your cousin.
13: Jasmine Gooden.
12: Ain't nobody talk about your cousin.
13: Jasmine Gooden.
12: Who's still in the race.
13: Jasmine.
12: He got a couple dollars. He got more money than Sarah Rodriguez does.
13: Jasmine.
12: He got hundreds of thousands. Sarah got, she got $34,000.
13: And now.
12: How you end up with just $34,000?
13: And now they're trying
12: Xavier.
13: To say.
12: How you do that?
4: What? I don't know. They spend
13: I'm coming to your comment, Jeez. Jasmine Gooden. I'm coming to it.
4: That's who your guy backed.
12: Man.
4: Maybe she gave him some money.
12: I kind of feel like Sherwin. I mean, Dave jumped out. So I would, you know, next time you got to be like, play your cards, you know, hold on to your, I bet he learned a valuable lesson from that. He going to hold on to his cards next time and be like, nah, I'm still in. I'm still in. What you got?
4: Pulling at 5% is still pretty bad a month out.
12: You know, hey, she's probably at 2% now. Where's she at? What the?
4: I don't know. We can, I can pull it up.
12: Let's find out what's going on. What you got to stay home with?
13: I'm trying to get to Jasmine Gooden's.
12: Okay, what does Jasmine say?
13: She said, black folks, Joe Brennan is our candidate for governor.
12: Now, I was listening to Sherwin while he was in the weeds on this, and that's kind of what he said, too.
13: Mm-hmm.
4: So funny.
12: I mean, y'all go count out.
13: Go ahead and say it. Go ahead.
12: Yeah.
13: You ain't go back yet. It's in you. Go ahead.
12: You ain't gonna back your cousin?
13: Go ahead, Bailey. Go ahead.
12: You ain't gonna back Mandela?
13: You got 30 seconds before we go to break. I'm just saying.
12: Mandela.
13: Which one?
12: Ain't gonna back Mandela?
13: Okay, that's who you're going
12: with. That's not who I'm going. I'm just trying to figure it out.
13: You know,
12: at the end of the day, he might be the one. I don't know.
13: You know who I'm going with?
12: Who you going, Joel?
13: No, you know who I'm going with?
12: Joel.
13: We're going to take care of these bills. You're
12: Come
13: listening
12: on,
13: to Truth in the Morning
12: Come on
13: the award-winning 101.7 FM The Truth. I'm the legendary Homer Blow, along with, who are you right now?
12: Bales.
13: Okay. What the Business is coming up at 8 a.m., powered by We Energies. I got to go recharge. I'm going to go touch the light and get that We Energies juice, because I am in the Terror Dome right now. We'll be black.
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32: So, you're a philosopher?
33: Yes. Yes. Yes. Yes.

0: We think very deeply. We think very deeply.
1: No, we don't.
0: Yes, we do.
1: Sherwin does.
0: Well, we do. We just don't go politically as deep.
1: Right,
0: as he got, Sherwin Hughes
1: he'll
0: does.
1: Tell you
0: because he's been in it. He's been working for, he worked for Barrett with congressperson and all of that kind of stuff. You know, so he's been in politics.
1: Politics.
0: Long, politics for a long time.
1: A pile of tricks.
0: That part. Ooh. You know, I can't even do this now because it's no way that I would allow that to be followed up by that.
1: Oops.
0: But I'm gonna get it in now. We're gonna learn today. That's all I can say. We're gonna learn today.
1: That's why you can't always go and see that whole stealth thing. You can't always.
0: I know. Haley just. You're like, what was that? By the time you know, you've already been deprecated on.
1: Come on now. None of that.
0: You're like, she got you. Got him. Got him.
1: Got him.
0: Got him. Got him. Welcome, Black, to Truth in the Morning. So, yeah, the decision, you know what I mean? Well, without being able to say who.
1: Right.
0: We could put up a poll. Even as we get ready to go into some other things, have you made your mind up on who you're voting for? Yes or no?
1: Who, me?
0: No, I'm saying a poll.
1: Yeah.
0: For governor.
1: For governor?
0: Yep.
1: No.
0: Have you made? No, I'm saying for the.
1: Yeah, I know. I'm still seeing who trying to get that, I'm still seeing who trying to get my vote. Right, Kawanda. Shout out to Kawanda.
0: Okay. So. Yeah. Okay. Yes, no, undecided. There we go, Xavier. That's the poll. Have you decided? Yeah, yeah.
1: You decided already?
0: No.
1: Oh, okay.
0: But I was almost there.
1: He had my vote. I was done, you know.
0: And then, you know, I knew before David Crowley dropped out, I was going to vote for him.
1: Mm-hmm.
0: But then after that, I'm like, uh-oh, time to investigate the others. You
1: yeah.
0: know what I'm saying?
1: Yeah, that, oh, yeah.
0: So I had, you know, I had to go through those things.
1: Yeah.
0: And right now, my vote would still be undecided.
1: Okay.
0: My
1: That's
0: vote
1: fair
0: would
1: enough.
0: Still be undecided.
1: That's fair enough.
0: So, yeah. And, yeah, what's your thoughts? But I'm not going to... If he's going to put up a picture of the candidates on our YouTube page and Facebook Live if you're watching the show. And, yeah, you can make a decision, but I'm not going to spend too much time.
1: Xavier's on. Already, you've already decided, right? Francesca Hung?
0: Yep, he's
1: voting. That's your one? Okay, that's the one for him.
0: Yep, he's hung on her.
1: Homer, stealth ain't working for you this morning.
0: He's.
1: Y'all didn't catch that, did you? See, you gotta listen closely for Holmes, right? And he came up on it slow too. I was kind of like, yeah. I was waiting for it because
0: yeah, you knew something was coming. Right? Yeah, hung on in there. Baby. Okay.
1: Yeah.
0: Okay. All right, so the poll is up. Have you decided who you are voting for? Sarah Rodriguez, Mandela Barnes. Okay, he put up, yeah, all the names, all of the, you know. So you could actually click, but yeah. And I guess we'll see in the percentages of who voted for, who said they're voting
1: for. I'm just saying this. The way Sarah manages her money,
0: mm-hmm.
1: I can't even do it. So I don't know why she up there on
0: Xavier. To be fair with it, and I know that he has dropped out of the race, but I think you should put David Crowley on there as well. Okay, it only allows four. Okay, but yeah, because yeah, some people would probably be like, "I'm still voting for David Crowley."
1: Well, I was listening to our teammate.
0: Mm-hmm.
1: Ray Nitti.
0: Mm-hmm.
1: And he said he was still going to vote for Dave.
0: Yep.
1: Shout out to Ray.
0: Mm-hmm.
1: And, I mean, his name will be on the ballot, so y'all can. But, yeah.
0: That part.
1: Wouldn't that be crazy if everybody did that he was and it was like.
0: Man, I was just playing. I was just, you know.
1: Right, mm-hmm. right. That part.
0: Yeah.
1: But, you know.
0: Yeah, but, you know, you get to vote for whoever you choose.
1: You may want to vote for Sarah. Because you may feel like, hey, I ain't that good with my finances either. So, girl, we down.
0: Oh, my goodness.
1: What?
0: I am excited.
1: You're excited? Why are you excited?
0: Oh, yeah. Y'all can be voting on that. Xavier, please go to today's.

0: trafficking investigation. They revoked their license.
1: Years.
0: On the border.
1: Yes.
0: Closed.
1: Wait a minute. If anybody within the city of Milwaukee had these violations.
0: Yeah, it'd have been a long time ago.
1: They would have been shut down the moment the allegations came out.
0: Yeah, it would have became a group home. I'm just saying.
1: But now the good old city of Franklin finally gets around.
0: We've been watching this closely.
1: Listen, they finally said, you know what? We're going to have to revoke that. Your funding has run out.
0: So I'm going to see. I'm going to see if our producer can pull that because I know it's on the spot. Because, clicked on and it was like, Franklin revokes on the border club license.
1: Really? And why would you?
0: Years long sex trafficking investigation. Right.
1: So now, these people been in jail.
0: Mm-hmm.
1: These people that were accused of doing, been in jail.
0: Mm-hmm.
1: And so they just decide now to revoke their license. Wow. I wonder what made them decide to do that. We definitely need to listen to this audio.
0: But they still get to appeal because, was it the full? Oh, it was the full of Franklin Common Council.
1: Wow, they all came out.
0: Nobody
1: missed the session, huh?
0: Yeah. Because here's the other scary thing about it. It was like a six-hour-long testimony.
1: Six hours. Wow.
0: But
1: they invested a little time.
0: Yeah, the vote. It was like a narrow margin. It was 3-2 to revoke it. So,
1: wait a minute. They only got 5 people on their common council.
0: I think it's 6. Because remember, the last time, 3 voted and 3 abstained.
1: Oh, okay.
0: So somebody, it could have been a deadlock.
1: Wow.
0: And why? How? We're going to play this clip.
1: Because they're making money out there.
0: Yeah, I know. Sherwin has broken it down eloquently on how that go. But y'all can still vote on that poll as well. Have you decided on who you are voting for? But this is a clip, and I just literally ran across it. And that's a great thing about live radio and being in the moment.
1: Yeah.
0: Stories break. But Franklin revokes on the border club licenses after years-long sex trafficking investigation. We're going to play the clip. Xavier, thank you very much.
2: Years-long prostitution and sex trafficking investigation is losing its license.
3: It's a decision the Common Council handed down around midnight. Our Merrill Hubbard was there and has reaction from both sides.
4: 3 ayes, 2 noes, motion carries.
5: The Franklin Common Council voted 3-2 to revoke on the border's liquor and entertainment licenses, only after hours of testimony.
6: My majority of my workload was investigating on the border and human trafficking, or the human traffickers that were operating out of on the border.
5: Defense attorney Michael Levine represents the company that owns on the border and says his client denies the allegation that prostitution happened at the club.
7: What facts have been presented? We have heard testimony based on multiple layers of hearsay. We have not heard directly from any of those directly involved in these matters.
5: According to a criminal complaint, the club's general manager, Brian Hopkins, admitted to investigators that prostitution occurred at the club and that he accepted thousands of dollars from traffickers to keep dancers employed. 3 other men tied to the club face multiple charges, including human trafficking, domestic abuse, and victim intimidation. The investigation began more than 4 years ago, involving multiple law enforcement agencies, including the FBI and IRS. I've been covering this story for months, interviewing Franklin residents and city leaders.
8: This is a family subdivision and a very family-oriented area, and that just doesn't seem to fit what the culture needs for this area right now.
9: This type of business, we're beyond it.
5: I talked to members of advocacy groups.
10: It can take years, an investigation like this, because it's very difficult to get information that corroborates what's being reported.
5: And at meetings, I also met residents who vouch for the business and owner.
11: The facts have not all come out yet, and I'm hoping that at least wait to make it.

0: decision until everyone has their day in court.
1: All these conversations leading up to this.
2: It's hereby revoked.
1: A revocation of On the Border's license.
3: I mean, it feels good. This whole investigation, you know, I was working for other people, victims this whole time, and trying to, bring them justice the best that I can. So I feel this is the first step in a longer proceeding that's to come.
1: The mayor tells me the business will be notified Friday and that the revocation will take effect after that. In Franklin, Merrill Hubbard, TMJ 4 News.
4: All right.
5: And a big thank you to our
4: We'll get to talk about that more. We got to get ready to take care of some bills. And, you know, coming up at 8 o'clock, we got what the business is. But we're going to find out how you feel about this. And I got some things to say, Bailey. 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
4: 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I'm the legendary Homer Blow, along with my girl,
2: Bailey Coleman.
4: And we just had ran upon this breaking story with the On the Border situation, and that the license has been revoked. I thought it was weird to hear some of those people that were saying, well, even on the board, like, well, we don't have all the facts. We just have a lot of hearsay. Your damn manager, the manager said, yes, prostitution happens here. It's been going on. I've made thousands of dollars
2: right.
4: because of the prostitution. But but you ain't heard from, you ain't heard everything. Stop it. The manager. Okay, so let's move the three black men that they also have arrested for it. Let's move them out the picture.
2: Okay.
4: If my manager comes and says, yes, you know what? I've been cheating y'all for y'all hours. I've been doing financial corruption. I've been padding my time card. And you know what I'm saying? Like,
2: right.
4: come on. And now you terminated. But now you're going to be like, well, we've got to hear from, you know, right now we just got hearsay.
2: Right.
4: The employee said it. The employee said, yes, I've been padding my time card.
2: Yes.
4: Yes, I've been stealing money. I've been doing all of it.
2: Yeah.
4: Well, we got to hear from, we haven't heard from everyone.
2: Right.
4: The manager.
2: And they just spent 6 hours going through all this stuff. But they ain't got enough.
4: The manager said. manager.
2: But wait, this is what gets me. The guy, the old man from next door, he's like, yeah, you know, I mean, this is a family block. This is family oriented. Here, you know, we.
4: Full of hoes.
2: We want to make sure this is a family place, and we want to make sure that we keep businesses that are family oriented.
4: Can you find, Xavier, can you find the instrumental of the Ludacris area codes, just the instrumental? Because I think that would be a nice black drop.
2: I've got pros.
4: Yeah. Mm-hmm. I got pros. On the border.
2: In different area codes.
4: No, they was in the area code or whatever on the border is. That's where they was at. Go ahead, baby.
2: It was just funny to me. I'm like, how is it that you're saying this is a family area and we want to make sure that we keep it family oriented and you got sex trafficking right across the street?
4: Hey, little boy. How you doing?
2: Clearly.
4: You want to see some breast?
2: Oh, see.
4: You know what I'm saying? Like, what do they have to offer them? Oh, you got a lemonade stand? Give me some of those nickels. Give me some of those nickels.
2: You
4: want to see my nickels?
2: You crazy.
4: Give me some of those nickels.
2: You are crazy. You're crazy, but you see
4: the
2: what I'm...
4: Border,
2: I've got pros.
4: I've got pros. And they at on the border, too. I'm the manager.
2: I'm the
4: manager. And I admit it to it all. What? You got somebody saying that they ain't heard enough advice. They ain't heard from all of the people yet. How you gonna revoke the license for the club? And we ain't heard everything except from that scrub. He's the manager, though. He's the manager. He's the manager.
2: Hold on.
4: I am the manager.
2: Hold on. Let me just say this.
4: Okay.
2: We going to have to let Ray Nitty do the rap in it up in here.
4: I know. I'm saying to people I can't rap. That's not new. Dane would always be like, no.
2: So Dane would always
4: be like. But my stuff be a spoof, so mine ain't got to sound right.
2: A spoof?
4: Yeah. A spoof of rapping. Yeah.
2: Okay.
4: Because I'm telling you.
2: You got pros.
4: I got, well, in this case, they had. They had
2: pros.
4: That's the remix. I'm howling.
2: That's the remix.
4: That's my sound of a wolf.
2: Hold on.
4: Okay,
2: you are crazy.
4: Order in the studio.
2: Are crazy.
4: Okay, all right. The True Talk text lines are open.
5: Before we, what's your thoughts on this?
2: 833-212-1017.
5: Did you hear enough evidence? I mean, if the manager says, yeah, prostitution. Yeah, we did that for years.
2: We did that.
5: I made a lot of money. Thousands.
2: Yeah.
5: Right? Thousands
2: and thousands of dollars.
5: Just saying. Mommy, what is a...
2: no.
5: Pro-o.
2: You crazy. You are crazy.
5: I know. 833-212-1017 before we start getting ready for what the business is. That's crazy, though, Bailey. Like, I'm telling you, had it just been about some black men that were found out that they were trying to bring pros, then this would have been an open and shut case.
2: Right.
5: Xavier, producer.
19: Weren't a couple of the guys that got convicted were black?
5: Uh-huh.
2: Yeah.
19: I believe two of the three.
5: Yeah. You get what I'm saying?
2: Yeah.
5: So what he said don't mean nothing. That was hearsay. They all made statements in their criminal complaint.
2: Right.
5: They all made statements.
19: New
5: all
19: management, keep the business open.
5: See, Xavier just, he looking for some.
2: No. He just likes their
5: I'm just
2: they have lovely young
5: howling.
2: Ladies out there, don't they, Xavier? Xavier would never.
19: Oh, they just have lovely ladies. I mean, I don't need to partake in prostitution to
5: there you go. That's
19: support
5: all I'm
19: it.
5: Saying. That's all I'm saying. What the hell? You gonna try to pick something? I'm just saying them. That's not what I thought. Hey, P there, he there, she there. You gonna learn today there? All that. Be like, you gonna learn today. Well, this is interesting. I'm happy for the development. I know that there will still be some legal challenges because it was 3-2.
2: Yeah, so he gonna come
5: they're
2: back.
5: Gonna, yeah, they're gonna
2: come
5: appeal.
2: Back.
5: They're gonna be like, hold
2: they're
5: on.
2: They're gonna appeal.
5: Yep, they're gonna end up getting an injunction.
2: Mm-hmm.
5: Look at Xavier pumping his fist up in there, like, yes, they absolutely should. That's right. They're going to. It ain't over. It ain't over.
2: It ain't over.
5: It ain't over.
19: They're business Body's friendly not over. In Franklin.
5: They're what?
19: They're business friendly in Franklin.
2: They're
5: yeah,
2: business
5: well, yeah, because
2: friendly,
5: they
2: yeah.
5: didn't even want to do this.
2: Yeah.
5: They didn't even want to do this.
2: Yeah.
5: So, although I'm excited, you know, but yeah, I don't think it's going to last as long as I need it to last. I don't.
19: They'll have the beautiful ladies coming in from out of state to dance for us again in no time.
5: Bruh.
2: The beautiful ladies from out of state.
19: Yeah, they have professional actors come and dance for us.
2: They're actors?
5: Well, from the criminal complaint, they...
19: Well, they're the special kind of actors. They're the X-rated
5: actors. There's
19: prostitution
5: actors. Going on. I'm just saying. It's woo!
2: They what? They what, Homer?
5: We got to get ready to take care of some bills. Listen. Y'all start calling now. Coming up at 8 o'clock is What the Business Is. 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
2: Yeah.
5: You got him to 8:12.
2: 833-212-1017.
5: Yeah.
2: 833-212-1017.
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0: 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Be like, yeah, I know this black owned and operated business.
1: Yes.
0: And they do great service. I go here all the time. My family go here, whatever the case may be. And when you call in, make sure you know where they're located. Give them all the things that they should have.
1: All the 411, including a phone number for more information.
0: Right.
1: All right.
0: Website, you know what I mean?
1: The whole deal.
0: That part. And go ahead.
1: Can I jump in here? Since we're here, I want to remind all the vendors, everybody, listen. We're going to have lots of local businesses at our 1017 The Truth Family Fest, okay? 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Don't be left out.
0: That part.
1: Okay? You could also email Sierra Brown at Sierra. 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That's Sierra, C-I-E-R-R-A. Okay, you want to get in on this? You want your business to be out there so you can hobnob with other businesses. Maybe y'all could do some collabos or whatever.
0: What the business is?
1: That's what it's all about.
0: What the business is?
1: So hey. Get your slot at the True Family Fest businesses. All right, you ready?
0: Yeah, 833-212-1017. We're going to Samantha. Samantha, great morning. Love you, appreciate you. What the business is? Can you tell us what the business is?
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0: All right, absolutely.
1: I love their positioning statement. 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
0: Team Teal 365.
1: Yes.
0: You're going to learn today. What the business is, it is 833-212-1017. We got Tiffany. Tiffany, great morning. We love you. We appreciate you. What the business is? Can you tell us what the business is?
3: Good morning, Homer. Good morning, Bailey. Good morning, Milwaukee. I'm Tiffany Delaney, an entrepreneur dedicated to helping families elevate their confidence, their lifestyle, and their future. I'm the owner of

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1: All righty. 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We're going to Antoine, PWD Computers. 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Love you. Appreciate you. What the business is? Can you tell us what the business is?
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2: Not today.
1: Listen, man. Because I know that deadline is looming, man. Where people got to get things changed, man.
3: There's
1: some stuff on my computer saying, hey, man, you can't even use this no more. Because your browser, it ain't supporting it no more.
3: Okay.
1: I try to pull up certain stuff, and it's like, hell no. No. Be like, update. So you better tell us about that update.
2: The time is coming.
1: Yeah, come on, talk to us.
2: The time is coming.
1: Talk to us.
2: Windows 11, if not the applications that you're using on Windows 11 are going to force you to an upgrade. So coming up, October is the last little bit of time you're going to have. So I advise you to make the change before October of this year. So you need to get you a new Windows 11 laptop, traditional desktop, or all-in-one. Give us a call. Stop waiting. We'll move that data from the old machine onto the new machine to keep you moving.
1: Yeah, because, it's had to happen. I'm seeing stuff like, okay, all right, I was able to do it last week. Now I can't do it this week. I'm like, what's going on? And they look here, we done told you that we changed this stuff. And we done told you, you know your IT. You know PWD Computers has served you very well.
3: Yes.
1: With the duration of the internet, blowradio.com, and everything else, man. You better go and get your life together.
3: That
1: you know
3: part.
1: He'll take care of you. You know he got you right.
3: That part.
1: So, we going to make a schedule, sir. I know your schedule is busy. I checked it. There was that Richard Fryer be like, I checked your schedule. I know you're busy. But,
2: That's all right. We're going to get you together. Don't worry about it. We've had the conversation, so.
1: Yes, sir.
2: We're going to get you together. So, hopefully everybody else decides to come through and get themselves together, too. Don't wait till the last minute.
1: That's all I'm saying. Pull up on me!
2: Pull up on me.
1: All right.
2: We was Geek Squad before Geek Squad.
1: That part. No lies detected. No lies detected. Thank you very much, bro. We love you. We appreciate you.
2: Y'all have a good day.
1: Yes, sir. You too. 833-212-1017. 833-212-1017. 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If you're looking to buy a home, then you can give her a call. 414-305-7880. 414-305-7880. And go ahead and stop paying all that rent. You know what I'm saying? Get your own. Be like, this is my house. You can really do like Eddie Murphy said. Yeah, it's my house. You don't like it? You can get out.
3: Okay.
1: You know what I'm saying? It's my house. You don't want to have to go by the rules of other people. And some of you children and y'all grown as hell. And you know what I'm saying? I'm talking about, I understand, you know, being there, but, you know, you're 37 now. You know what I'm saying? I think it's time. I think it's time to go ahead and say, okay, I'm 37. Mama, I got to let you go, Mama. I love you.
3: Baba.
1: 833-212-1017. Bailey, what is the business that you got that, I mean, that you support, that you know are worthy of being shouted out?
3: Well, you know what? I love Calm Wellness.
1: Mm-hmm.
3: Our girl, Patrice.
1: Yes.
3: Yes. Check her out. It's wellcom.com. Is it wellcom.com?
1: Mm-hmm, mm-hmm.
3: All right. Yeah, make sure you check her out. I love
1: her. W-E-L-K-A-L-M. Yeah, mm-hmm. .com. Wellcom.
3: Yeah.
1: That's the website. You know what I'm saying? So that way you'll be all good. You'll be like, hey.
3: A shout out to Mocha Sweets. You want to get your hair did, your nails done. You know, that's my girl Megan over there. Always. Always.
1: And where is she? How can they get in contact?
3: She's located like two blocks north of Calmwell. Yeah.
1: What?
3: Yeah.
1: Calmwell. Okay.
3: Oh, we got black businesses
1: that
3: over
1: part,
3: there in Glendale.
1: Part.
3: Yes, we do.
1: And that's all I'm saying. We have to make sure that we try to support those businesses. And shout out to We Energies for allowing people to call in for what the business is.
3: 833-212-1017. Also, you know, we always got to shout out all of our people, especially nonprofit organizations. Sisters Network of Southeast Wisconsin, y'all mm-hmm. want to be a part. You're going through a breast cancer situation, or maybe your family member is. They support black women going through breast cancer.
1: You know, another.
3: You can look them up on Facebook mm-hmm. at Sisters Network Southeast Wisconsin.
1: Yeah.
3: So make sure you check them out if you need that. If you need to connect with somebody that understands exactly what you're going through.
1: Mm-hmm. Well, I want to give a shout out because I'll definitely be in the kids zone for mm-hmm. This wonderful event that will be taking place on the American Family Insurance Summerfest grounds. It's Black Arts Fest MKE coming up on August 1st.
3: Okay.
1: It's coming up on August 1st from noon to 10 p.m.
3: Mm.
1: I'll be in the kids zone.
3: Okay.
1: So bring your kids. And also, Bailey, you know, the Michael Jackson biopic, ended up breaking any documentary type situation record.
3: Yeah.
1: It's made so far over $1 billion.
3: Oh, yeah, yeah.
1: And all of the rest that are up under that don't even.
3: I bet Janet regrets not being.
1: Right.
3: You know, Rebe wasn't in it either.
1: Nope.
3: The only sister that was depicted there was LaToya.
1: Yep, so Janet would probably be going on tour again. She got money. But no, Black Arts Fest, MKE. Shout out to Anitra Riley. Trying to see if we can get her in to talk about Black Arts Fest, MKE. It's our thing. It's only one day.
3: It's only one day.
1: You feel what I'm saying? But they got a lot of great things. But I brought up the Michael Jackson thing because I think they'll be doing something on the main stage. But in the kids area, if you got a little Michael Jackson, a boy or a girl that can end up, you know, doing the best Michael Jackson moves, we're going to have a little dance-off while we're in the kids' zone this year.
3: Okay.
1: And so if they want to put on a glove or a hat, come on, bring them down and let them come and get into it. We're going to have some kind of fun prizes for those who do choose to bring their little children down.
3: Mm-hmm.
1: If you think you got a little Michael Jackson, bring them down.
3: Yeah.
1: We're going to end up having a segment where I'm going to do a Michael Jackson dance-off type situation.
3: Okay.
1: That's
3: going
1: to be dope.
3: Now I want to remind all vendors that have called in this morning to make sure you get your spot at the Truth Family Fest, okay? The 1017 Truth Family Fest. 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
1: 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And Bailey, the poll, like, you know, I knew we had to go take care of some business, but
0: y'all better get
1: how
0: with
1: people
0: this.
1: Feeling?
0: I mean, if y'all ain't ready to get with this poll, y'all might want.
1: What's the percentages? I want to know who's in last place according to this poll. And, you know, everybody do their own damn polls. We're doing ours.
0: Okay. This is a non-scientific poll. In last place

0: is Sarah Rodriguez with 16%. Mandela Barnes and Francesca Hong are tied at 21%. You know, there's there's a rumor that they dated, right?
1: No.
0: Yeah?
1: Xavier might know something about that.
0: Yeah. There's a rumor that the two of them dated.
1: I had no...
0: It's just out there. I had heard.
1: So.
0: Okay.
1: The number one position.
0: Joel Brennan at 40% now.
1: Wow.
0: He's at 40%. I'm sorry. Sarah Rodriguez is now at 15%. Oh, wait. Hold on.
1: Uh-oh,
0: Mandela Barnes comes in with an update.
1: Okay.
0: Mandela Barnes in second place with 25%.
1: Uh-huh.
0: And Francesca Hong falls to third place.
1: Okay. But?
0: She got 20%.
1: Okay. But what is Joel Brennan at?
0: Yeah, well, you know, if y'all want Mandela Barnes, y'all going to have to get it popping because Joel is at 40%.
1: Yeah. You know.
0: He was at 42. He lost 2%.
1: Yeah.
0: Clearly, that went to Mandela Barnes.
1: Right. So,
0: Oh, this is updating as we speak. Oh, my God. Sarah Rodriguez has dropped to 14%.
1: Damn.
0: Joel Brennan is at 38%. And Mandela Barnes and Francesca Hong are tied again at 24%. I think there's some... what's the name going on with this polling? What's your cousin name? Xavier? That ain't you, is it?
2: What are you talking about?
0: Messing with the poll, the online poll.
1: The orange man.
2: I can't mess with it.
1: The orange man. Yeah, the orange man is like...
0: But y'all get in
1: on our... It's fake news.
0: Y'all get in on our YouTube poll. I love it.
1: Yeah. So, y'all can keep up with that. you're going to learn today. You're going to learn today. So Bailey is going to keep us updated because we can kind of keep that up even though we're going to be talking about other things.
0: Yes,
1: right?
0: Yeah.
1: And find out what's really going on.
0: What's really popping because there was some live updates right there.
1: Mm-hmm.
0: That was the real truth right there.
1: Mm-hmm.
0: That poll. So y'all make sure if you're on YouTube, check out our YouTube poll. Have you decided on who you're voting for? And it gives you four options.
1: Mm-hmm.
0: You can vote for soon-to-be former Lieutenant Governor Sarah Rodriguez, former Lieutenant Governor Mandela Barnes, Francesca Hong, or Joel Brennan.
1: Mm-hmm.
0: Those are the options.
1: Right now.
0: We had to take Dave
1: right
0: out because Dave wasn't. Dave,
1: but he's still on the ballot.
0: He's on the ballot.
1: But right now, to this poll, Brennan is winning.
0: Hold on.
1: New update. Okay.
0: Wait a minute. New update. This just in.
1: All I need to know is he still in first place, even if the numbers have dropped?
0: He's still in first place.
1: Okay, my facts was right there. So I'm good.
0: He's still
1: Brennan
0: in first place.
1: Brennan is still winning. The numbers are going and being divided.
0: Well, another update. Hold on. See, that's why I feel like there's some rigging going on.
1: Okay,
0: Joel Brennan still in first place with 36%.
1: Uh-huh.
0: Francesca Hong coming in second place with 24%. Mandela Barnes has dropped to third place tied with Sarah Rodriguez for third place. Mandela Barnes 20%. I think there's some rigging going on.
1: I think Xavier, look at how he has his head down in the producer.
0: Yeah,
1: studio.
0: I know he over
1: right
0: there.
1: Right now.
0: I know he over
1: he
0: there.
1: He is over there voting like a monster.
0: Yes, he is.
2: How can
0: he
2: I
0: is
2: vote?
0: Pulling up.
1: Xavier
0: he
1: has
0: is.
1: 80 different YouTube
0: yes,
1: accounts.
0: He does.
1: He is going through all 80
0: there.
1: Of them.
0: That's he over
2: insane.
0: There voting for you,
1: and
0: girl.
1: He's getting that.
2: That's friend. Insane. Cause accusations.
1: Because he's hung
2: insane.
1: Up. Because he's hung up.
0: He loves her.
1: He's hung up on, you know, making sure that she gets where she
0: Xavier,
1: needs to be.
0: Well, Xavier, if she doesn't become governor, maybe y'all could date.
2: What kind of stuff is that? Oh, so if Mandela Barnes is a
1: president. No, we're saying you, sir. We know that you are.
0: We know. Yeah,
1: come on.
2: That's just, how can you tie my political support
1: No,
2: for
1: we're not.
2: Being,
1: no, we're not. She just made a statement.
0: I just made a
2: that's
0: statement.
2: That's just a ridiculous statement.
1: So
0: why?
2: All right. Well,
0: I think she's pretty. I don't think she's pretty. Just answer your question. I heard David Crowley's single.
1: Hold on, hold on.
2: But just
1: answer.
2: No, he's married. Don't try to deflect it.
1: Don't try to deflect it. Just give a straight answer. Yes or no. That's it. All the other little stuff, I mean, it's really not. Hang on. No, you're coming at me, guys. No, all I'm just saying, yes or no. She said a statement, and all you can be like, no. Or you can say, could be, maybe. You know what I mean?
2: Sometimes you can't control my reaction to.
1: Okay, well, all I'm saying is, was it a yes or no?
2: To dating Francesca Hong?
1: Yes or no? That's all it was.
2: What kind of question is that?
1: Yeah, just a yes or no. If it's a no, just, no. That's like when, there you go. So that's just like when people say, I'm taking the fifth, but then be like, don't think I'm guilty because I pleaded the fifth. You'd be like,
2: is this a ridiculous question?
1: If it was a yes or no, you could easily say yes or you could say no. But when you say, I'm going to plead the fifth on that,
2: I'm just reacting to the question.
1: I didn't say you did, sir. You're really trying to just take it into a situation that was really comedy-like, but it's okay, bro. I get it.
0: So, anyways.
1: You know, sometimes. You know, we get hung up on things.
0: Okay. So, you know, Joe Brennan is still, he's still out here. He's still winning.
1: Okay.
0: He had 33%. Francesca Hong is coming in second with a strong second with 30%.
1: I'm telling you, he voting in there. He got a bunch of pages up and he voting from all the pages.
2: I wish. Now,
1: I'm just saying, Sarah Rodriguez
0: and Mandela Barnes are in third place with 19%.
1: Okay. All right. Yeah, keep on. let's see. Anita Nicole said, come on, election morning vibes, laughing. I ain't mad at you. Be like, you're going to learn today. Be like, what?
0: What is happening?
1: Mm-hmm. Whatever. Jasmine, what's that? Y'all made Xavier mad.
0: We always do, but he love us. He can't do nothing. He got to, well, he deal with us when he wants to. I ain't going to lie.
1: Mm-hmm. Be like, what? You going to learn today.
0: Okay.
1: Y'all get out here
0: and take this poll. We actively out here looking at this. We want to see what you really feel.
1: Mm-hmm.
0: We want to know what's really going on out here.
1: That part.
0: What is on your mind?
1: Yeah.
0: I want to know about the 18% that wants Sarah Rodriguez to win because she don't know how to handle her money.
1: Listen.
0: Her money situation is off. She got to get her money together. So she can't manage her own situation.
1: Mm-hmm. Yep.
0: I mean, she blamed it on her, you know, manager. But at the end of the day, it always stops with you, right?
1: Yeah.
0: And I know if I can't manage mine, what am I finna do with the government? You know what I mean?
1: Mm-hmm.
0: What am I gonna do with the state?
1: Yeah.
0: That's why I'm not running for governor, y'all. I can't do it.
1: That part. You know, when we were talking about the On the Border, Stacey Evans is on the Truth Talk text page.
0: Uh-huh.
1: He said, morning, if that was the Cheetah Club, it would have been closed the day after.
0: Exactly. You're right.
1: That's not true.
0: That is true. The Cheetah Club would have been closed.
1: It was a lot of that was going on in the Cheetah Club. And the cheetah in the Cheetah Club had every STI that is available. That cheetah also had herpes. That cheetah had tested positive HIV, turned into full-blown AIDS. It had all the rias, the midias. It had all of the stuff. It had the list, the felis. That cheetah had everything. That cheetah's skin color had changed because of all of the, you know, unnatural situations that cheetah was used and abused. That cheetah still sat there like, all my life, I like to run. I couldn't even run. They just had me trapped. I was trapped. But it was some things going on at the Cheetah Club.
0: There's a lot going on.
1: It was a lot of, what did they call themselves? Pimps. They had a lot of employees that worked there. So, yeah, no, it went on and it never closed. I think when it did close, it was on its own. Like somebody died. I think the person died. And then it was able to become Exotica.
0: Oh, okay.
1: Because mm-hmm, Reggie Brown was doing some hosting up there. I didn't know. He was just hosting. Yeah, he was hosting some parties.
0: Oh, okay.
1: And then they had their situation. So, yeah, then that was no more. So it's been kind of like dormant for a minute now.
0: Oh, okay.
1: Yeah.
0: Well, maybe on the border can move over there.
1: Order in the studio, Bailey.
0: What? What? You act like, listen, our poll is going good, though, y'all. Our poll is going good.
1: Okay, where we at? This poll. Oh, we had a commercial break and everything.
0: We got to go.
1: Okay.
0: We'll give it the poll when we come back. Keep going on our YouTube page. Have you decided who you're voting for?
1: Who are the choices?
0: Got four choices. You could do Sarah Rodriguez, Mandela Barnes, Francesca Hong, or Joel Brennan. Get on it, y'all, because when we come back, I want to see where we at.
1: We'll be black.
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15: 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Cousins Subs, we believe in better. And I believe in my club sub and a strawberry shake and some Wisconsin cheese curds and a few crispy fries. And we'll get you your turkey, but you don't want no mayo, light mayo or something like that. What's your order? What's
0: yeah,
15: your
0: order? Little light mayo.
15: Little light mayo.
0: Little light mayo, but yeah. You know, but one thing that I also love about Cousins is you get the sandwich. You can make have that very sandwich made into a salad. Isn't that something?
15: That part.
0: Yeah.
15: That part. Right. Yeah. Shout out to Cousins Subs again. We believe in better. We were talking about the polls, and I had a feeling that we might get a visiting call from Winky Blue. So we're going to be going there in a minute. But you, come on, Bailey. You got to update the poll. Bailey! Order the studio, Bailey. Order the studio. We're talking about the poll, right?
0: Okay,
15: so,
0: okay.
15: Where are we at with the poll right now?
0: All right, here we go, y'all. Here's the latest update. Now, the question for the poll on our YouTube channel, which if you haven't voted, make sure you go do that because we're running out of time.
15: Mm-hmm.
0: Have you decided on who you're voting for? Coming in at number four, because you have four choices.
15: Mm-hmm.
0: Coming in at number four is Sarah Rodriguez with 17%. Mandela Barnes coming in at third with 21%. Francesca Hong coming in at a strong number two with 28%. And Joel Brennan in at number one with 34%.
15: So with that, it takes us to our Troop Talk text line at 833-212-1017.
0: I'm not trying to talk to Winky Blue. You talk to
15: Winky. Well, I'm going to talk to Winky
0: Blue. You talk to Winky. Winky always comes with some...
15: Hey, he comes with his truth. And that's what we're about. Great morning, Winky Blue. I love you. I appreciate you. You hear the conversation.
0: Oh, no, I appreciate you.
15: Winky Blue. I do, Winky Blue. What's your truth, bro? What's your truth?
16: Good morning to you, my
15: great
16: man.
15: Great morning. Great morning.
16: This Mrs. Hong lady, whatever her name is.
0: No.
16: Okay, well, correct me then if I'm mispronouncing it. What is it?
0: Jessica Hong.
15: No, Francesca.
0: Oh, I'm sorry.
15: Right.
0: See?
15: Francesca Hong.
16: Right. Francesca, right. Mm-hmm. Anyway, I've been looking at her, looking over some things, and with that gender care affirming care deal,
15: mm-hmm.
16: and with the outlook that she has on our children in school, mm-hmm. I think it'd be a bad deal. Now the dude that's running up there in 38%. Now believe
15: Joe
16: it or not,
15: Brennan. Joe Brennan,
16: Mr. Brennan. Yeah, uh-huh. I think he worked for Barrett at one time, didn't he? Or worked on the campaign.
15: I'm not sure. Sherwin is the expert on that because. Yeah, Sherwin worked for Barrett as well.
16: Yeah, I'm pretty sure he has a chance on giving a running a race. But listen, what we up against right now in our school systems, man, in our neighborhoods, and Mrs. Francesca talks about affordable housing. And see, what black people have to realize is that affordable housing is not low income housing. And that's the spiel. And see, that's the education piece. When we hear affordable housing, we think, oh, man, that's going to be a low-income housing. It's not. It goes by income. Mm-hmm. And it's not a low-income to where it's like a Section 8 or something like that. It's affordable housing. So these big high-rises is going up. Your rent still might be $1,400, $1,800. And a lot of the I got to get out of here. A lot of our inflation is due to the immigration status right now, because these people have no problem with working whatever they're doing and paying $18,000 for a car with a branded title, meaning a salvage title from these local dealers, these huge dealerships. They have no problem with paying $1,800, $1,900 a month for rent because they're glad to be in America, and they figure this is the cost. This is how it works. And then along with the immigration status, you got to remember something now, they gave government funding for these people. So it's a lot of that. And we played on it. Well, I mean, who wouldn't? Even white folks did it. everybody played on the Section 8 deal to getting this money. So that's what's caused the landlords to raise the rent up. We have to reset. That lady, Ms. Fong, with the gender care deal by changing
17: Hong,
16: the child. Ms. Hong. Phone, mm-hmm. Yeah, but to change her, to change, let, allow children to change their sex in school, and that's a horrible thing when a

0: You know what, Bailey? I never said anything bad. I never fought with you. I don't even know why you don't like me.
1: Mute him right now. I got the mic. Okay. I got the mic. Don't come in here, Winky Blue.
2: Thank you, Winky Blue.
1: Don't come in here trying to do all that. We try to be nice, but you coming in here talking all kinds of stuff. You don't bring the bells out in me. Let's go on to the next caller. Trying to be nice, Winky. I try to be nice. I can't do it all the time. I just can't do it. Lord knows what it is. Right, Anita Nicole?
2: MKE, great morning. Love you. Appreciate you.
1: You and your people, Homer. Yeah. I'm going to need you to talk to your people.
2: Listen,
1: Wanky Blue. Wanky.
2: Great morning.
1: Wanky.
2: Love you. Appreciate you.
1: Come on,
2: What's your truth?
0: Well, the truth is, it's the Republicans that's trying to get the little boys pregnant and touching on the little girls.
1: What are we doing this morning? Number two,
0: if affordable housing was so great, it would be in the suburbs, okay? When I hear affordable housing, it's like trying to call a Buick at a Cadillac when there's a Buick.
1: You're right on that part, Al. Okay. I'm with you.
0: And the reason why they pushing affordable housing, aka low income, because they want people to be in a state of mind to pay cheaper rent.
1: Mm-hmm.
0: Because people who pay cheap rent don't have no standards. People who work hard for their money make sure their rent is paid before the first and never after the fifth. And the only reason we got affordable housing because they know it's easy to push in low-income neighborhoods. That's why we have Rockford and Freeport going up over here from Burleigh and Third all the way down to Locust. That's why they're taking the welfare building and making it low-income. And if we was really on the politicians, all them ones from Crowley to Malele Cox, all of them all
1: were
2: Anita Nicole.
1: All right.
2: Great morning. Love you. Appreciate you. You hear the conversation. What's your truth?
3: Oh, my goodness. Okay, wait.
2: Can you breathe? Is it the wildfire smoke or is it us? That
3: Look,
2: you can't breathe.
3: Let me
2: breathe?
3: Tell you something. I love y'all. That's all I called in to say. I love y'all.
1: We love you, too.
3: What up, Truth Nation Bells? Welcome to the show. We are featuring the Bell segment coming up next. Salute, my sister. I love y'all. Have a wonderful weekend.
2: All right, you too.
1: Have a great weekend, too.
2: We got to get ready to take care of some bills so we can reset. I'm going to break a hole in this thing.
1: I got my own gavel over here.
2: You're listening to Truth in the Morning. I'm the legendary Homer Blow along with my girl,
1: Bailey Coleman.
2: Who'd have thought this poll would invoke so much passion and energy here?
1: Oh, yeah. We got an update when we come back, too. Yeah, we got an update.
2: We going to learn today. Homer Blow. We will be black.
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7: Welcome back to Truth in the Morning. Again, I am the legendary Homa Blow and our 400 degrees. My girl, who was 400 degrees.
6: What are you saying?
7: What's your name? Shay Shay Fufu? No, you ain't Shay Shay Fufu. I like how Nurse Arian Kawanda broke it down. So Shay Shay Fufu is Bailey Coleman, but Bales is her alter ego.
6: That's my alter
7: and
6: ego.
7: And watch out. Anything is bound to happen or be said with a little God knows. There it is. There it is. There it is. Thank y'all very much.
6: Bales up in here.
7: Yeah.
6: Let me read this poll.
7: Okay.
6: Okay.
7: Because it started it all.
6: Okay.
7: It's damn poll. I shouldn't have said put it up.
6: You know what? The thing is, Wacky come in here and we let him have his.
7: I shouldn't have said put it up.
6: No, listen. Wacky call in here.
7: I started this.
6: I try to be not. We
7: said,
6: try
7: put the
6: to be.
7: It's my
6: we
7: fault.
6: Try to let everybody say what they're gonna say, have their truth.
7: Mm-hmm.
6: But when you get in here, you get to call the folk names and saying stuff and you know all the things. At some point,
7: mm-hmm.
6: we gonna have to be like, we gonna have to put on the brakes. You know, just like Al. I was with Al.
7: Mm-hmm.
6: We was there, and all of a sudden he started throwing out names and said, "We can't do all that. Can't do all that." You know, can't do all that. You got to be cool. You may be mad at somebody, but unless they're a Republican, we... I'm just kidding. But we got to be cool about it.
7: Order in the studio.
6: We got to be right about it. That's all I'm saying. Okay, let's get back to the poll.
7: Okay. Or should we? Should we just let it die?
6: No,
7: should we
6: no.
7: let the poll go?
6: No, we gotta have this is the final check-in on the poll before we get out of here for Friday.
7: No, all right. This is going to invoke more. But go ahead. I'm here for it. X gonna give it to you.
6: Have you decided who you're voting for and then you had a choice of four candidates that are still running for governor? Mm-hmm. Coming in at number four, Sarah Rodriguez with 16%. Mandela Barnes in third with 19%. Did I mention this is a non-scientific poll?
7: Yes,
6: but I just
7: did.
6: Want y'all to come on, chime in here. Okay.

0: And coming in a strong second.
1: Mm-hmm.
0: A Winky Blue. Winky. Listen, Winky. I'm going to say her name for you, okay? Listen. Winky, here we go. Her name is Francesca. You said Homer.
2: Okay.
0: What's her name?
2: I know. I want you to say it. This is your world right now.
0: No, go ahead and say it. Give it to Winky. Winky need it. He might need a little bass in it so it'll resonate.
1: Okay.
0: Okay. Pull up. Go ahead.
1: Homer. All right.
0: What's her name?
1: Francesca Hung.
0: Okay.
1: Hung. Don't get hung up on the name.
0: See, I didn't ask for all that. Okay.
1: That's why I said don't have me do it.
0: That's number. She coming in at number two. That's a strong second, 27%.
1: Mm-hmm.
0: Coming in at number one, Joel Brennan with 38%. There you go. Ladies and gentlemen, we thank you all for participating in this wonderful poll.
1: Yes. We thank you for those of you who may have had to pull over.
0: Yes.
1: Because you were laughing. Are you not entertained? Are you not insane?
0: So, there you go.
1: We didn't even get to go to a lot of the other stuff because this thing took legs of its own.
0: Well,
1: and I just wanted to do a poll to see. And look, that poll was like, nope, we ain't going nowhere. So, I tell you what, you still got a chance up until we have to check out.
0: Really?
1: So, we can give a final. So, right now, if you are with Mandela Barnes, if you are with Lieutenant Governor Sarah Rodriguez.
0: You still got time.
1: If you are with Joe Brennan or if you are with Candidate Hung, this is your chance right now.
0: Right.
1: To just go ahead and get your vote in so we can end up saying, as we're about to sign out, this is the final poll.
0: Okay.
1: This is it.
0: Okay, y'all, listen, they're listening to you too.
1: Okay.
0: I see it picking up.
1: Yeah. But, you know, a crazy thing is, I can't even go to this seriousness of this. I can't go to nothing serious like anything else.
0: Why?
1: Because we're dealing with the poll.
0: Wanky mad at me right now.
3: You should have asked him about the on our border situation.
0: Oh, yeah.
1: Are you so stupid? That was stealth.
0: Xavier, our producer, that was stealth.
1: You're going to hear us say stealth periodically during the show. And there's a reason that we're saying it, because some people may have missed it when he went there. And he said it for Winky Blue for a reason. And, yeah, so that was stealth. Some of you may figure it out just because you've been a part of Truth Nation since its inception.
0: Yes.
1: But some of you may be like, what I miss? It's okay.
0: It's okay.
1: You can call our producer, Xavier. You can call 833-212-1017 and be like, what I miss? And maybe he'll tell you. But I'm not going to.
0: I got nothing to say.
1: Order in the studio.
3: Why not?
1: Well, Xavier, what's your truth? 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
0: Yes.
1: And ta-da!
0: Go ahead, Xavier.
3: It's pretty simple, but according to legend and lore of the 101.7 The Truth station, I guess Winky Blue is an ex-pimp or current pimp. I'm not really sure. So that's why I was wondering what his thoughts on his thoughts were on the border situation.
0: Oh, a conservative?
3: A conservative pimp.
0: Mm. Wow.
3: Interesting.
0: Well, I bet he kept all his money.
3: Mm. Well, it kind of makes sense.
0: Yeah.
3: Trump, a pimp, I guess.
0: Two
3: peas in a pod.
0: Oh, okay.
1: So, but now back to the poll. Let's hear yours. You feel what I'm saying? Anita Nicole said Homer started and Bales took flight. honorable mention goes to Aaron for the Lunel and Didi comment the chat for me.
0: Yeah. He said that's how Xavier was acted earlier.
1: Yeah.
0: Like he was, did you see that clip?
1: Yes.
0: Didi in the morning?
1: Yes. Yes, yes.
0: That's some funny stuff.
1: I know. See, and this is how we're going to go into our weekend. You know
0: what
1: I'm saying?
0: This is how we're going into our weekend.
1: Now, hopefully, they're saying later this evening, he's going golfing. The guy that just went past our studio.
0: Yeah,
1: he definitely looked like he either went out there earlier this morning on the tee, or he's going sometime soon.
0: Okay.
1: But yeah, you stay safe. You know, later this evening, they're saying that most of it will dissipate.
0: Right.
1: And it won't be as dangerous and in the danger zones. Right now, it's still hazardous. It's over 400 right now, which is definitely in the hazardous zone, because usually it tops out at 300. But, yeah, we are still in the 400s right now.
0: Right.
1: If you can wear a N95 mask, please do, if you have to be out and about. If you have children that have to be out and about, or nieces, nephews, or grandkids, be mindful. Anybody that may have a respiratory illness or some type of lung disease or anything like that, definitely make sure, if you don't have to be out, don't go out. And if you do, make sure you mask up.
0: Yes.
1: What's the final numbers on
0: the poll? Final numbers on the poll. Have you decided who you're voting for? Coming in at number 4, 15%, Sarah Rodriguez. Number 3, Mandela Barnes, 17%, Francesca Hong at 29%, and Joel Brennan at 39%. Ladies and gentlemen, it's been a pleasure hanging out with you today. I just want to remind you, I mean, we do all these things, we laugh, we talk, but at the end of the day, trust God, do good, and have a great weekend. Woo!
1: Yeah, I'm getting ready to go hop on a plane as soon as I need a studio.
0: Yes.
1: So I just did like the piano player in The Color Purple. I packed up everything, and I'm ready to go.
0: Yeah, me too.
1: Be in Texas Saturday, of course, Too Short makeup concert date. 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Shout out to Ray Nitty and maybe Shannon from noon to 2. And, of course, Manon Sabir with the great Brian from 2 to 4. Tapping us in is Jazz Tyler from 4 to 7 p.m. Central Standard Time. Xavier, thank you for a great week.
0: Great show.
1: Bailey, thank you for a great week.
0: Yes,
1: Troop
0: great
1: Nation.
0: Week.
1: Thank you, Milwaukee Common Council. Thank you, everybody. I love y'all. 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

Good morning. Welcome to the program. Today is Friday, July 17th, 2026. You know, I like to be upbeat. I like to be optimistic. I like to be happy. I'm a happy guy. Look at my smile on my face, ear to ear. But unfortunately, today I have a lot of bad news, and I really hate giving bad news to good people because most of you are, in fact, good people. But today is going to be a program in which the news is not going to be very happy and very optimistic. In fact, the news is so bad it might irritate your lungs like the goddamn smoke in the air. I wish we could sue Canada. Sad news I'm going to start with, and then the news is going to get even worse because I am going to delve into some revelations on the Sarah Rodriguez campaign for governor. It literally has gotten worse. I didn't think that it could get worse. So every moment that Sarah Rodriguez stays in the race, she risks becoming a laughingstock. So I do want to take my time in providing information and details about exactly how bad her campaign finance reporting is. Also, there is some evidence of money going missing from her campaign. But don't worry, I'm going to talk about that. And if you're a Sarah Rodriguez supporter, I feel very bad for you because she

0: not doing well.
1: So we're going to table that for a second. I want to get to some of the worst news of the day. I want you to brace yourselves if you need to go and refill your coffee. Or perhaps you're drinking vodka, because I don't know why you wouldn't be. It is 9 o'clock in the morning and it's 5 o'clock somewhere, which is a stupid saying. It doesn't need to be 5 o'clock to start drinking. It just needs to be. You just need to be awake. It's fine. Xavier, I'm having a hard time with this story. This is very, very difficult because this is a profound and tremendous loss for the entire community. You know, I really don't like starting my shows this way. It's Friday. You got paid today.
2: I paid Tuesday.
1: How in the hell did you get? You must have one of them apps where you.
2: Oh, my bank is just that good.
1: So they must borrow the money to you, and then they get paid back with your check.
2: Probably.
1: Which is, you got to make sure you're not being charged interest, bro. Are you sure you're not being charged?
2: Oh, no, I'm not. I'm okay. Not.
1: Well, you got Chime or SoFi or one of them weird banks?
2: No. So this one goes to my Chase account.
1: Okay. All right, then. So you bank through Chase?
2: Yeah, I have a couple different banks.
1: I bet you do. Probably have a whole bunch of credit cards and ATM cards.
2: I mean, you know, I have my own business, you know, and then I have my own things.
1: Well, one place you will not be able to use those debit and credit cards, and this is the worst news of the day, is that on the border in Franklin, it looks like the committee has voted 3-2 to permanently revoke their license. I know. Listen, everybody. Calm down. Hug someone if you need to. Franklin has revoked licensing for On the Border. The Gentleman's Club recently caught up in allegations of prostitution. Can we just stress it's allegations? The Franklin Common Council voted 3-2 to revoke the establishment's Class B intoxicating liquor and fermented malt beverage licenses, its entertainments and amusement license, and a cigarette sold by machine license. Didn't even know you still had to get a cigarette license. This vote came after a hearing and closed session on the matter during a 5.5-hour special meeting on July 16th. On the border, located at 10741 South 27th Street, I'm sure some of you know that address by heart, was named as a defendant in a criminal complaint on June 10, 2026, which charged the business with a felony of keeping a place of prostitution. There's some nuance here because the girls are actually independent contractors and there's new ownership and there's new management. And I don't believe that the new management and new ownership was as culpable and negligent for the prostitution that maybe the previous management maybe turned a blind eye to. I know this much. I have been going to that building for probably 35 years, because before it was a strip club, it was a teen dance club called Blue Suede Shoes. And when we were teenagers, we would go to Blue Suede Shoes and we would dance and have a very good time. And then I graduated from high school when I went away to college. And when I was done with college and I came back to Milwaukee to start my life and start my career, what was a teen dance club by the time I was in my early 20s had now turned into a shake club. And so I went out there because I was curious. I was like, I wanted to see how they remodeled it. I was just curious to see how they changed the layout from Blue Suede Shoes to the On the Border strip club. They did a very fine job. I will admit that they did a fine job because I'm an aficionado for interior decorating. And so those individuals who frequented that establishment, I will suggest that you find a new establishment to frequent. And maybe you want to consider Silk Exotic. They have several locations throughout the Milwaukee area. So if you are looking for that kind of entertainment, then there are still establishments that are available to you. I mean, if you're into that kind of thing, and that's not everybody's cup of tea. In fact, I asked a question that I'm not entirely sure I want the answer to, because I believe that business owners have the right to serve the public in a variety of different ways. There's a whole bunch of businesses that exist out there that I don't like, that you don't like, but because we don't like a particular establishment, or we may not like who they cater to, we don't have the right to shut that business down. But what we can do is we can vote with our wallets. If you don't like a particular business, simply don't go, or find a reasonable alternative, or better yet, go frequent their competition is what I would say. But I've never been involved in the game of, oh, shut this business down because it's terrible and because it's bad. And now the allegations are prostitution. Well, I'm sure there probably is some evidence of that. The court system will play itself out. But I do know that a couple of things. The women are independent contractors, so it's not always affiliated with the dwelling and with the building in which some of these acts are taking place. That's number one. Number two, I got another revelation for you, and this may break some hearts. I told you today's show is not going to be a very good one. It's going to be very pessimistic. It's not a happy show today. Sometimes women have sex for money. I don't know if you guys knew that or not. I don't know if anyone has ever told you that before. And because they may guise it and disguise it as dating, it is the exact same thing. It's just in some cases, it's a little bit more straightforward and a little more direct and a little more transactional. Because, gentlemen, I'm sure you can relate. Women will be very upfront and tell you that there are a certain number of things that you need to do to prove yourself worthy of her time. You may have to do things for her. You may have to cater to her. You may have to bend over backwards to please and appease her. But you also will have to demonstrate that you have the financial wherewithal to take care of her. You will have to spend a certain amount of money. And sometimes that amount of money is astronomical. And then and only then, once you have reached that threshold, will she even consider taking things to the next level. Just because you extend the time frame out, all you're doing is collecting more money. And then she'll say, oh, I like this guy. He's taking me out on dates for 6 weeks or 2 months, and he spent $4,000.
0: Damn.
1: I may give him a hug and a kiss at the end of the night. Guess what? That's still prostitution, too, because that is money exchanged for physical intimacy. I think the reason why establishments like strip clubs get so much heat, because it's rarely men that complain about them. It is women who are no longer affectionate to their husbands as a form of punishment and manipulation. And when these kinds of establishments exist, where a man, however transactional it is, where a man can get attention and affection from a woman, wives don't like that because they want to have the monopoly on who gives their man attention and affection. The number of marriages that I am familiar with, and the vast majority of my friends and family members and coworkers and colleagues are all married, but the number of men who no longer can even expect any kind of physical intimacy or any kind of affection from their wives is staggering. It frightens me to death. It really does. Because at any point in time, she can just stop. Whenever she receives everything that she wants to receive, if she wanted the house and gets the house, she wanted the kids, she got the kids, she has the lifestyle. There's no need for her to pursue physical intimacy with her husband. But here's what's crazy. She may pursue physical intimacy with somebody else, but the husband, the one she married, that's the sucker. That's the provider. Sorry, married fellas, I'm not trying to call you out. But the reason why there is so much, I guess they antagonize strip clubs, is because it's a place where men can get a desire and a need met. And I'm not even talking about sex. Sometimes you just want a pretty girl wearing a very small bathing suit to say hello to you and to say that you're very handsome. It goes a long way. And I think that men who are underappreciated and who don't get any affection are some of the most dangerous human beings on the planet. Men that are cast aside by women, that don't get any dates, that don't have any girlfriends, like, those men become recluse and they become very insidious and very dangerous. And there's a juxtaposition here. A man who gets laid is very calm and very happy. He gives to charity. He votes. He picks up litter on the street. Like, a man that is getting it is just a pleasant human to be around. He adopts kittens. You know, he fosters dogs, and he only gets rescues. He only goes and gets his pets from the kill shelters. Like, men that have someone providing physical intimacy to them are much better people. Does that make sense to you? I know you're over here agreeing, Xavier. Xavier, had you ever been to On the Border? Now, I have admitted that I've been there before, but I just wanted to see how they redecorated the place after it transitioned over from a teen club.
2: No, but I do see that they bring on some of my favorite exotic or adult actresses. They come to dance there.
1: Well, not anymore. Now they got to go to Silk.
2: Unfortunately, but I guess it's more convenient to me if I ever wanted to go.
1: Well, Silk is closer to you.
2: Yeah, they're both right down the street.
1: Sure, sure. Have you ever been to Silk?
2: I've actually never been to a strip club ever.
1: What?
2: It does. Seeing naked women dance around, that doesn't do it for me. Especially the ones that I can't touch them. I can't do anything. I'm just good. I'm good off of it.
1: I find it interesting, but not shocking, that you definitely are in support of the industry and you believe like I do that sex work needs to be recognized and it needs to be respected. But the fact that you haven't been into one of those establishments tells me that you don't, there's no way that you can know what it actually is until you go. And it's not necessarily beautiful women just dancing around. There's a vibe, there's a feeling, there's an overwhelming sense of relaxation. So any other bar that you may go to in the Milwaukee area, there's always the risk of somebody getting too drunk and fighting. People don't fight at strip clubs. Everybody is happy. People are just walking around. There's something about women in that environment that just, it relaxes everybody. Nobody is uptight. Everybody is just chilling. Now if we can just get Silk to open up for lunch, because what do I do when I leave here? It's noon, right? If Silk, because Silk is right here, right? A half a block north of where we're sitting. Right, if I look out this door right here, Silk is right across the street from the federal building. I'd like to go over there and get a sandwich.
2: I heard strip clubs do make great food. Is that true?
1: From what I've read, because I'm a well-researched man, when On the Border offered a free lunch buffet, it was catered in by a local restaurant. And when I say free, it was free. You came in, you paid whatever the cover charge was, and they figured, okay, they're open at noon. You don't need to leave to have lunch. You can sit there, you can have lunch, and guess what? You're probably going to buy a beverage or two. And you might end up chatting with a very lovely young lady talking about how she is paying her way through college. Next thing you know, you're getting a lap dance. So it actually is very much worth it. Silk used to offer, I'm not kidding you, $10 steak and lobster. And it was a loss, but it brings people in the establishment. People, you're not losing customers to a restaurant, because if you're at the establishment, I'm like, oh, I'm hungry. You don't have to leave to go and get food. They serve food right there. So there's a story that I really wish Homer Blow would tell. Homer Blow found out about the $10 steak. Maybe he doesn't want me telling it. Well, too bad. I'm going to tell it anyway. He found out about the $10 steak and lobster, and he vigorously promoted it on blowradio.com, and they had it cracking. They had all sorts of people in there. And I feel bad for the owner because he must have lost his shirt, because you get a whole bunch of black people finding out that you have. And it was a nice size lobster tail and a decent size filet for $10. That's, you can't let too many people know about that. In fact, I believe it was so successful that Silk discontinued it. And so here's what I'm saying. I'm here to petition the court or whoever will listen. Bring back the $10 steak and lobster at Silk, and then Silk should be open during the day. I'm not saying for myself necessarily, because some days I have to go and do very important things. I've got to meet with very important people. I've got to have many important conversations. I have many important meetings during the day, so I'm not always available to partake in such shenanigans. But just for other people's sake, and also to boost the offerings of entertainment that we have downtown. You know what I'm saying? That's all I'm saying. And Xavier, I think you need to check it out. Here's what I think I'm going to do for you. You pick the day, okay? And I will make sure that you have a top-notch VIP experience at Silk Exotic, the location of your choice. You don't even have to do anything. You can just relax, have a couple of drinks, maybe bring a friend with you.
2: Yeah, a lady friend.
1: Bring whoever you want to.
2: Yeah, I'll bring a lady friend and we'll enjoy the strippers.
1: Let me just tell you, though, word of caution. Bringing a woman to a strip club is a lot of calculated risk. Risk that's actually good for you. Because when so many other beautiful women are around, it engenders this particular type of competition, especially if the woman you are with sees your attention divided amongst the other women. Let's just put it this way. It may work out very well for you, sir. So,
2: sounds like a plan to me.
1: Okay, I'll make sure that that happens for you. I'm going to take a break. When I come back, we got some revelations in the Lieutenant Governor Sarah Rodriguez campaign for governor. You just can't make this stuff up. You really can't. And so I'm going to provide for you in chronological order the revelations that have transpired literally in the last 24 hours in the Sarah Rodriguez campaign for governor. It also shows that Democrats are just, they're just screwed up. They really are. We'll discuss that next. 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The Truth. Don't go anywhere. I'll be right back.
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before I get into the embarrassing details of the Sarah Rodriguez campaign for governor, do I dare read some of these YouTube comments? I know I started the show on a little bit of, I don't know, maybe it's a controversial note, talking about a strip club that has closed. And, of course, our YouTube poll is asking you a very simple question, yet a fundamental one at the same time. Should strip clubs be outlawed? And

0: 77% of you say no. Of course they should not. If you don't like them, just don't go. There also is a narrative that, oh, all those girls are being trafficked. No, some of them actually like what they do. Some of them take great pride in the artistry of being what I call affectionately a midnight ballerina. I will deny it if the pictures ever surface, but I tried like pole dancing. It is insane the amount of strength you have to make it look beautiful, graceful, and artistic. So I get up on the pole and I look like a fat, cumbersome oaf. My belly was hanging out, and it's very exhausting. You need a tremendous amount of upper body strength and core strength. Seriously. And there are pole classes, pole fitness classes that women take because it's a fantastic form of strength training. It's up there with the yoga. Don't knock it before you tried it. I tried it, and I got to knock it because I'm not in shape to be on the pole. Again, if the pictures ever surface, I will deny them and say that they are AI. But no, there's a tremendous amount of labor and effort that goes into being an artistic dancer of the sort. Not really, a city girl says. Well, who's talking about hating? Baba, are you hated by women? Cashypoo 100 says, women are not always driven by big bucks. How about relationships based upon mutual respect, kindness, generosity, reciprocity, sacrificing for each other to build a shared life with common goals? Make a romantic comedy about that, because that's not reality. Here's what the problem is. Women expect us to love the way that they love, and we can't. We're not built that way. We're not cut that way. In fact, ladies, if you found a man that exhibits that kind of feminine love, you won't want him anymore. Men show love by quietly fighting and sacrificing and putting our happiness aside for the betterment of somebody else. It's not always beautiful and romantic. And sometimes he just works 16 hours so that you can go shopping. He worked that overtime and he really doesn't want to. So he's got extra money so that you, the woman, are happy. And then a woman will be mad. Well, how come after 16 hours you didn't bring me flowers and candy and you didn't stop in my favorite restaurant and get my favorite tacos? If she gets her hair done, I mean, just in the most subtle of ways, and he doesn't notice, he has committed a grave offense. And men, to totally please and appease a woman, have to walk on the kind of eggshells that we didn't even know existed. And there's a series of problems going on in our society because, you know, a lot of people, not just men, but women as well, are raised by single mothers. But I want to focus on the women that are raising men. And I know how hard it is, ladies. It's very tough to be a single mother, because I know I hear from you and you hate it, because if you're a single mother, you're a victim. I get it. I understand. It's very hard to raise children by yourself. But very rarely do women raise their sons to be a good husband to another woman. Now, some do, but a lot don't. A lot of boys that grow up in these households where there's no male influence, it's the mama, it's the grandmama, it's the aunties. And you have boys that are growing up in this environment and are listening to other women just destroy and decimate, not just men, but also other women. And that's poisonous for a little boy to grow up in that environment, because his attitude about women very well may be that of his mother's. And you know this, if you bring a woman home to meet your mother, 99% of the time, your mama gonna hate her. Because no woman is ever going to be good enough. Ever. There's just something in that whole dynamic that I don't believe that women either. Maybe they don't want you. Maybe when your son grows up and he leaves you to go start his own life and his own family, which is entirely the point. The entire point of raising children is for them to be self-sufficient enough to live the majority of their lives without their parents. Because parents die, you see. And you don't want to leave children that are not prepared for the rigors of the real world. because they'll just be society's problem. But it is very, very rare. You got some 50 and 60 year old women that call their sons their babies. Their sons are 37 years old and have kids. It's the craziest thing ever, I swear. But then again, I don't know if single dads raise their daughters to be another man's good wife. There are some fundamental differences between when single dads raise, this is girls specifically, when single dads raise girls versus when single mothers raise boys. Those single dads raising girls raise much more emotionally mature and emotionally stable girls because they're adopting some of the emotional philosophies of their dads. And maybe it's not necessarily a good thing. They may not grow up particularly feminine, but maybe that is a net positive because, you know, women will tell you with great frequency and honesty how masculine they have to be. They gotta be masculine in this world. And I would say in certain spheres of society, especially when it comes to business and contracts and negotiating, there really is no place for emotion. It simply has to be very objective. And I think that men have a better time, I suppose, an easier go, a smoother transition from going from emotional, because everybody can be emotional because we're human, but then also being logical and being objective when it comes to the professional world. I also have come to understand fairly later on in my adult life that women don't really negotiate for their salaries. And maybe they're doing more of that now. I don't know if I've ever taken a job where I didn't try to get more money. Because once the company makes it clear that they want to hire you, they're going to offer you a salary. They're going to start at the bottom. If you're lucky, they're going to start at the mid-range. But far too often, I think this contributes to the economic disparity between men and women, but also in like 30 different metro areas, when you adjust for the one variable that almost guarantees that women are going to have less money and be deeper in the throes of poverty, when you adjust for children, when women in the modern era don't have children, their salaries in most metro areas around the country are somewhere between 97 and 100% of a man's salary. So there you go. But I don't think that birth control and, you know, family planning should just fall on the women. You guys know that I had my idea called Man B, male birth control. Hey, if they make it, I consider it. I don't know if I would. It seems kind of feminine, but
1: I'd take it.
0: Xavier said he would take Man B. There's just something that's kind of feminine about. Hey, y'all, can y'all run me back home? I didn't take my pill today, and I don't want to have to take two of them tomorrow, so can you just run me back to the crib real quick? I got to take my Man B. There's something about that I don't particularly care for, but I guess like anything else, you probably could get used to it. You know what else? Have you ever heard a woman say she has to live in her masculine. She has to be masculine until she meets a man that can bring out her feminine. Xavier, have you ever heard something like that before? Where a woman's got to be tough and she's got to be very bold. And she's got to emulate what I call toxic masculinity. But then if she reaches the right man, she'll submit to him. But until then, she's going to operate in her masculine. Have you heard that before?
1: The women I deal with, no.
0: Okay. But it's... It may not. I'm not talking about the women that you deal with, but just in general.
1: Oh, yeah, in general. No, I haven't.
0: Then women will. I got to be masculine until I find a man that I can submit to. You know, the right kind of man can make me more feminine. Think about this for a second. Could you imagine a man saying the exact same thing, that he's going to operate in his feminine until he meets a woman that can bring out his masculine? We would kick that man to the curb. Imagine this, the dancy, prancy little guy throwing glitter all over the place until he meets that woman. And then when he meets that woman, now he's going to be rough, tough, and macho and be the protector and provider. That's insanity. Isn't it crazy, though, to think about that? If we give latitude to women to be masculine until they meet a guy that can bring out their feminine, we're like, oh, that's acceptable. But if a man said, I need to meet a woman to bring out my masculine, it just doesn't even make any sense. I'm going to take a break, come back. This show is going to be wild today because it's Friday and I don't really care. You know what I'm saying? We're going to get some stuff done today. We're going to accomplish some things. I'm going to continue to make the case for the only Democrat who is running for governor that I believe can actually win. Tom Tiffany cannot beat Joel Brennan. You can take that however you want to. It is objective fact that in the outside spending ads that are airing right now for Tom Tiffany, they're comparing Francesca Hong, Mandela Barnes, and Kelda Royce to AOC and to Bernie Sanders. They intentionally, and Sarah Rodriguez is in that commercial too. They intentionally omitted Joel Brennan from that hit piece commercial because the Republicans know that they can't put Joel Brennan in a lefty, liberal, democratic, socialist box. Joel Brennan represents something that the Republicans are feared for. And also, if he becomes a Democratic nominee for governor, he has a better ability to get down ballot Democrats elected to the state Senate and the state assembly. And to get anything done in modern American politics, your political party needs to have the majority. They need to have the courts. They need to have the executive branch, which is the governor. And they need to have both chambers of the legislature. And Joel Brennan has a better chance of doing that than any of the other candidates. But don't worry. We're going to dig into it today because apparently I'm the one that gives all the details about the politics. I was listening to Bailey and Homer this morning. They was calling me out like I feel a whole bunch of pressure right now. In fact, I was offended. I listened to them early in the morning, and they're talking about something I said or whatever. Like, oh, Sherwin, we know you're not up yet. You're probably still in bed. You know where I was when Homer said that? Pulling into the goddamn parking garage. Don't tell me I'm sleeping. I'm up. I'm ready. And I'm hungry. Let's go. The Truth with Sherwin Hughes on 101.7 FM. We'll be right back.
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$34,000 cash on hand, even though several days prior to the releasing of those reports, the lieutenant governor was bragging on social media that they were about to place a either six or seven figure political ad buy. That, ladies and gentlemen, was a falsehood, and the Rodriguez campaign knew that it was. In fact, that announcement was a part of the strategy. You can intimidate other candidates, especially candidates who have a constituency that I believe is of some value. And so when I look at David Crowley's campaign, David Crowley did have a large number of African Americans, especially in southeastern Wisconsin, particularly Milwaukee County and the city of Milwaukee, that were supporting him. And as long as he was in the race, he would have that constituency. So him being in the race essentially locked up what I believe is a valuable constituency. But there's a very unusual set of steps that go into political strategy. But also, I need to say this as well. White people are terrible Democrats. I said that and I gave you a little moment of silence there to internalize that. And we really shouldn't be listening to them when it comes to the strategy of the Democratic Party, because if you look at the actual real, raw, and objective data that we get in every single election, ladies and gentlemen, there's so much information that's made available to us about the data and statistics of every election. Because you know our elections are scrutinized because Donald Trump, especially per his speech he gave last night that I did not hear one second of, believes that the elections are fraudulent and China got involved and he's trying to make the case for the federal government to be much more involved in voter data. And of course, he has his SAVE Act, blah, blah, blah, blah, blah. I said all that to say this. Our elections are incredibly scrutinized. And so we have a tremendous amount of data, whether it be exit polling, whether it be the ground level data at the ward level, at the city level, county level. We have all of this data. And when you look at it nationwide, the majority of white people in this country vote for Republicans. Period. The majority of them do. Now, not all of them, but the majority of them. White people are better at being Republicans than they are at being Democrats. And I'll give you another example, because we are operating under a false premise. People believe that white women vote for Democrats. They don't. I don't even know where you heard that from. They have mastered this veneer of appearing empathetic and sympathetic and being into the sisterhood and promoting feminism. That's a lie. That's also another trick of white supremacy. White women have only voted more Democrat than Republican in two elections in like the last 70 years. 1964. And then I think like Bill Clinton in 1992. In every other election, white women, regardless of who the candidates are, regardless of what the political tone and temperament is, white women vote for Republicans. Now, I don't even know how to analyze that strategy. You're going to have to talk to them about that. But I wouldn't advise you talk to white women about that, because they're going to lie in your face and you're probably going to believe them. Because all they got to do is start crying to appear more authentic. Sherman, why would you say something like that? Why would you say I voted for a Republican? And then she'll just go vote for a Republican. And it makes me feel bad. Oh, I'm sorry, ma'am. I'm sorry of accusing you of voting for a Republican. So white people are very bad Democrats. They don't have a lot of experience with it, because the Republican Party has always been more ethnocentric toward the betterment and the preservation of the institutions that white people created. There's something about a conservative. They want to conserve the traditions and the values of America. And think about the bowels of this country, like literally the Constitution. It is a document that preserves a small group of very wealthy, powerful people to do absolutely whatever they want in this nation. Now, it does allow some latitude and flexibility for everybody else, you know, you poor people. But for the most part, in this republic, not necessarily a democracy, but a republic, there's always a designated group of people that will be in control.
And just like you have

0: oligarchs right now. You have slave-owning plantation owners that literally created the foundation of this country. So the fact that we have very, very wealthy people now getting into elected office was written from the very, very beginning. None of this should be shocking to anyone. I said all that to say the Rodriguez campaign is one of tremendous embarrassment because this is a time in which Democrats do, in fact, have the wind at their back. There is a real need for policy change, and also will remark that the Democratic Party in Wisconsin, if not nationally, the party itself is weak. The messaging is weak. The strategy is weak because I don't know if Democrats know how to run in a nation that has fundamentally been flipped upside down by the Trump administration. There is something that we can certainly point to that now Democrats can ignore the African-American vote. And so when David Crowley was in the race, he did have a sizable percentage of the African-American vote. But now that David Crowley is out, that black vote is unaffiliated. So we're out here dangling. OK, we're just out here hanging. They wanted the black vote to be unaffiliated because when it was affiliated with David Crowley, it could represent a margin that could harm other candidates from advancing in the primary. You see. So those African-American votes, maybe they went to Francesca, maybe they went to Kelda, maybe they went to Sarah Rodriguez, maybe they went to Joel Brennan. But while David Crowley was in the primary race, he had a percentage of that vote that was just going to be affiliated with him, just like Francesca has an affiliation of voters that are only going to vote for a Democratic Socialist. Now that David is out of the race, the black vote is now unaffiliated. That doesn't mean that any of these candidates are going to court it. It just right now it's no longer locked up with one candidate. So it gives more breath politically for other candidates to potentially do better because now the black vote is either suppressed and or non-affiliated. So I'm going to hold that thought, take a break, come back. The Rodriguez campaign reported there were some errors in which they had more than $34,000 cash on hand. They actually had more like $640,000 cash on hand. But then there was another amended report that said, nope, the original $34,000 was correct. We also found a very unusual campaign entry in her finance report because it lists where their money has been going, you see. Apparently, the Rodriguez campaign gave $1,500 to a Republican women's group. Now, the Republican women's group was like, we never received that money. But the entry is in the Rodriguez campaign finance report. So now we have $1,500. And it's stated and noted in a signed, notarized, and authorized campaign finance report that they, the Rodriguez campaign, gave $1,500 to a Republican women's group. The Republican women's group said, we've never received the money, nor would we take it. So now we got to find out where that $1,500 went. Enter Kara Spencer, the former campaign manager for Sarah Rodriguez, who we know was $8,000 in debt and had some evictions on her record. I'm not saying that the Kara girl stole the money, but we don't know where the $1,500 went. Why on God's green earth, as a Democratic primary candidate and the current Democratic lieutenant governor, would you even allow an entry on your campaign finance report of a donation to a Republican women's group? What is happening? Sarah, you got to drop out of the race. You have to. Otherwise, you're going to make my life easy. Because I just talk about you. I talk about you and Trump all day long. Because this is ridiculous. The Truth with Sherwin Hughes on 101.7 FM. I'll be right back.
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0: Oh, don't be so shocked. I have a very diverse music repertoire.
1: Well, I mean, you did grow up in kind of suburbs, so.
0: I'm totally an MTV generation kid. We got cable in 1982. Michael Jackson and Prince became as popular as they were. I mean, not just because they are stellar artists and are the peak and primest examples of musical creativity, but because MTV pumped that music into middle America via cable television. And that's why I believe some of the phenomenal success that those men enjoyed while they were alive reached the levels that it did. But also, when you are that kind of a phenomenal talent and star beyond measure, it will kill you. And most of the time, I would argue it probably is not worth it. Just like it's not worth it for Sarah Rodriguez to continue her embarrassing campaign for governor. And this is just another example of the Democratic Party in Wisconsin is just, it's fragmented and the candidates are discombobulated. And I don't believe that a Democratic candidate really knows how to run a successful campaign in an era where Donald Trump has upended everything. That is why a Democratic socialist seems like such a breath of fresh air, because they are not beholden to any of the policy ideas and any of the bullet points or talking points that Democrats traditionally have used. Francesca Hong is a representation of a broken party. Like Donald Trump was a representation of a broken Republican Party in 2016. Whenever the party is broken, it does not know how to win, or if it has lost its way. And the Republican Party had lost its way between 2008 and 2016, because Barack Obama got elected and then reelected. In fact, Barack Obama did enjoy a Democratic majority for his first 2 years in office. And the number of Democrats that ran for office, especially black ones all over the country, that were inspired by Barack Obama, also was more evidence that the Republican Party was broken. And when the party is broken, that is when you get these wild, insane primaries where you have 5 people running, 10 people running, 15, almost 20 people running, like they did in that Republican primary in 2016. Francesca Hong is a representation of a broken party, because she can come in and say, hey, here's a whole bunch of stuff that nobody is willing to talk about and a whole bunch of stuff that nobody is willing to say. And it sounds very good and it sounds very refreshing. But the reality of it is a little bit difficult to obtain, because you don't get any of those proposals passed and realized into law unless you have a legislature that is willing to oblige you. Joel Brennan can be Tom Tiffany. Francesca Hong cannot. Now, I don't expect any of you to believe me, but I assure you I will be proven right, because the Republicans are not going to waste their money. They don't waste their money. In fact, they're very good with their spending. When they spend $30 million on ads in 2024, targeting black men specifically, talking about transgender-affirming care and girls and boys and girls sports, it actually worked. That doesn't mean that more African-Americans voted for Trump. It meant that more African-Americans, men in particular, likely stayed home for Kamala Harris. So they know how to use their money strategically. And I'm alarmed that so far the ad buy has been about $2.2 million, where the Republicans and Republican-affiliated groups are supporting Francesca Hong's candidacy because she, to them, would be the easiest one to beat. That gives me some caution, because if Republicans are going to spend that kind of money to influence a Democratic primary, they're going to influence a Democratic primary to get a candidate through that primary that they know that they can beat in November. They cannot beat Joel Brennan. And you may not even like Joel Brennan, which is fine. He may not like you either. But this is going to, wait, who dropped out? You just get some breaking news?
1: I guess Sarah Rodriguez dropped out.
0: All right, well, we got breaking news then. I'm gonna take a break, come back. Well, that's one less problem to worry about. Listen here, Sarah, don't endorse nobody. Don't you put that evil on nobody, Ricky Bobby.
1: Happened 18 minutes ago.
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0: Sherwin Hughes. So these latest details in her campaign finance report that was made public last night. And shout out to Jesse Opian. She's been doing a yeoman's job of following these campaign finance report revelations in the Rodriguez campaign. So there was an entry in the Rodriguez campaign finance documents where there was a $1,500 payment made to a Republican women's organization. I have it here. Do I have the letter? I do. I'm going to read it to you. And it's from an organization called Republican Women. Is that really the name of it? Wisconsin Federation of Republican Women. And they released a statement, and it's an official statement. It's on their letterhead. And it says, for immediate release, July 16, 2026, Republican Women of Wisconsin, quote, we never received the $1,500, quote, donation Sarah Rodriguez claims she sent us. Complaint filed with the Wisconsin Ethics Commission. So in Sarah Rodriguez's campaign finance reports, and it's glaring. If you're looking at her reports, you have to wonder why the current Democratic lieutenant governor, who's a candidate, was a candidate for governor running as a Democrat, would give $1,500 to a group of Republican women. It literally makes no sense. And if that is a campaign finance error, then she should, in fact, drop out of the race. To allow something like that to appear on a public document is insane to me. It's insane. And so the Republican women were contacted by the media. Hey, why did Lieutenant Governor Sarah Rodriguez give you the Federation of Republican Women? Why did she give you $1,500? And they're like, we have no such entry. And they also said, I'm going to read the statement in a second, that we wouldn't even take it. So they're saying if Sarah Rodriguez even sent them $1,500, that they would return the contribution. And so they have no record of ever receiving the money. If they did receive the money, they said they would have quickly returned it. But now $1,500 is unaccounted for in Sarah Rodriguez's campaign finance reports. The Wisconsin Federation of Republican Women confirmed yesterday that their organization has no record of receiving the $1,500 transfer that Lieutenant Governor Sarah Rodriguez's gubernatorial campaign reported making to them on February 17th, 2026, in the transfers out to other registrants section of its campaign finance report. They said they have filed a formal complaint with the Wisconsin Ethics Commission requesting an investigation of this discrepancy. Had this money reached us, this is their statement, we would have not accepted it. Our organization does not take contributions from Democratic candidates, and no such donation would have ever been kept. But the money never arrived, and that raises questions Sarah Rodriguez needs to answer. Just days ago, Rodriguez fired her own campaign manager, Kara Spencer, after admitting her campaign's finance reports contained double-counted contributions and hundreds of thousands of dollars in unreported expenses. Against that backdrop, a $1,500 line item that we, the Republican Women of Wisconsin, can confirm never reached our organization is not a minor footnote. It's one more entry in a growing list of numbers on Sarah Rodriguez's campaign filings that don't match reality. The Republican Women of Wisconsin are calling on the Rodriguez campaign to A, publicly account for the $1,500 listed as transferred to their organization on February 17th. B, explain why this entry, unlike others in the same filing, omits the treasurer name and address. Uh-oh! Your treasurer is supposed to sign all of these documents, but the treasurer wouldn't sign it. And C, cooperate fully with the Wisconsin Ethics Commission's review of this matter alongside its existing review of the campaign's other filing errors. Wisconsin voters have already been told once that Sarah Rodriguez's campaign finance reports can't be taken at face value. They deserve to know whether this is another example or potentially another fraud mechanism invented by the Sarah Rodriguez campaign. That is a damning rebuke of the Rodriguez campaign. Let me rewind time about 18 hours. Sarah Rodriguez's campaign filed an amended campaign finance report yesterday afternoon that shows her cash on hand to be $643,207. That is a massive and unexpected swing from the $34,991 that was reported the previous day. Right? So that was yesterday afternoon, and I covered that on the Hughes Views 414 podcast. If you haven't subscribed to the Hughes Views 414 YouTube channel, I think you should, because there we go into even greater depth of some of the political issues of the day in an uncensored format where we also take live callers. So last night I remarked on the fact that, okay, the Rodriguez campaign has got $600,000+, which would have put her in fantastic company. In fact, she would have been the leading fundraising candidate. So yesterday afternoon, follow me now, this gets crazy. The Rodriguez campaign did an amended report that showed, oh, they messed up on a couple of things. They actually have $640,000 cash on hand. Again, yesterday evening, they filed another report and said, no, the $34,991, no, that's actually how much we have. Just think about that for a second. This smells like fraud, and I'm not making that accusation. I'm not, but if the Republican women are listed in the Rodriguez campaign finance report of having received $1,500 and they have no recollection or record of ever receiving the money, and even if the Republican women's group did receive the money, they said they wouldn't have accepted it. Now we have at least $1,500 that was supposedly donated or spent by the Rodriguez campaign, and we don't know where that $1,500 is. Yesterday evening, they came out with another campaign finance report and said, yeah, we only have $34,000 cash on hand. And maybe the lieutenant governor was a victim of embezzlement. Maybe there were people that were intimately involved with her campaign that were stealing her money. But how do you not notice that? How do you not? Sarah Rodriguez prides herself on her knowledge and expertise of the healthcare system, because she'll tell you, if you ask her, even if you don't, that she's a nurse. She is a nurse by trade. And for some weird reason, she decided to get into politics. I don't know, to maybe make healthcare more accessible or more affordable. Who knows? But she'll tell you in her speeches, when she's delivering her message, she'll tell you that she's a nurse. And we like nurses. Nurses can be very nice. They also can kill you. But nurses are, they're very helpful. And a nice nurse makes your stay in the hospital much more pleasant. Think about this. If Sarah Rodriguez does not know what is going on with the details of the numbers of her campaign finance report, what if she's prescribing your medication? You can't keep track of your $34,000. You might prescribe somebody a little too much insulin if you don't know numbers so good. Hi, Mr. Smith. Hi, I am Nurse Lieutenant Governor Sarah Rodriguez. Okay, here's your insulin shot. Okay. Oops, sorry, that wasn't insulin. That was heroin. Oh, darn, I must have made a mistake on my medication chart. Absolute insanity. I'm telling you guys, white people are very bad at being Democrats. White women in particular. But maybe it makes sense that Sarah Rodriguez maybe did transfer some money to the Republican women because she covertly wants to be one of them. I don't know. This is just insane to me. But you know who it's looking good for? Plug your ears, Xavier. It's looking like Joel Brennan for the winning. That's what it's looking like. I don't know. I think that black people can make their names known by taking an underdog candidate and advancing them through all of this madness and all of this chaos. First of all, we shouldn't be voting for a candidate in which the Republicans are spending at least $2.2 million to advance, and that's Francesca Hong. I know that you're going to probably look at that as a badge of honor and courage, Xavier, that the Republicans are spending money on her. Maybe they're secretly scared of her. I don't know. I just know the Republicans are very smart with how they spend their money, and they want a candidate in November that they know that they can beat. And I believe that they can beat Francesca Hahn. That's number one. Number two, if she does get elected governor, she's not going to bring other Democrats and get them elected to the legislature. She can't even credibly campaign for other Democrats because she's not one. She could credibly campaign for other Democratic socialists, but there aren't enough Democratic socialists running for legislative positions to where they could have a majority in the Wisconsin state legislature. It is a virtual impossibility, and it is a fool's errand. Tom Tiffany and the Republicans are scared of Joel Brennan because they can't paint him as some crazy left-wing liberal that has pink and purple hair and goes and protests data centers. Oh, on that note, in the town of Darien, which is in Walworth County, they are proposing building a gigantic 324-acre power plant that they, the people of Darien and Walworth County, believe is going to be used to power a data center. All right, 324 acres. Let's just say that that's a lot larger than the 19,000 square feet at Midtown. And we saw what kind of hoopla that brought out. Do you find it at all funny, interesting, or maybe just a taste ironic that the Party for Socialism and Liberation that made a really big stink about the 19,000 square foot computer research center at Midtown is nowhere to be found protesting an actual data center that's going in Walworth County? Do you understand that? Do you understand what I'm getting at here? They only came into Midtown because they thought that they could take advantage of a weak and fragmented African-American community. But they're not actually going out to an area where a real data center is going to get built because they know that they wouldn't be welcomed out there in Walworth County. But if you think about it, if their big issue, the Party for Socialism and Liberation, which, let's be clear, these are Francesca's people, if their issue really was data centers, why wouldn't they go out to Walworth County and go to Darien and protest that data center? And let me do you one better. The people that showed up to that meeting that they had in Darien to protest the building of the 324-acre power plant that is going to be used. So think about this. They're building a 324-acre power plant, and they're going to build a data center on top of that. That damn data center and the power plant is going to take up probably half the county. And it's going to be an environmental nightmare. They already have a whole bunch of wind farms out there that people that live in Walworth County don't like because they think it's unsightly and it's taking away some of their farmland. Okay, and every single person from the town of Darien that showed up to that committee meeting was staunchly opposed to that power plant and to the data center. So the Party for Socialism and Liberation that infiltrated Midtown didn't even go out to a data center meeting where every member of the town is actually against it. You would think that they would want to take advantage of that opportunity, right? Of course not, because those are white people that they know that they can't manipulate. All I'm doing is just giving you obvious evidence. I'm going to take a break, come back. Lieutenant Governor Sarah Rodriguez drops out of the Wisconsin's governor's race. We're going to talk about that next. 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I'll be back shortly.
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0: breaking news. You cannot make this stuff up. Senior Democratic strategist confirmed Governor Tony Evers is, quote, very seriously considering supporting the movement to get David Crowley back in the race. What's happening? So let me run it down real quick. And there's more to this story. And I got to get to the story of Sarah Rodriguez saying that her campaign, if it continued, would be an ongoing distraction. So she made a very mature decision. But she also is going to need to lawyer up because I think she's got a lot of things to answer for. So she's going to be very occupied. You also have to wonder who in the hell is going to be the lieutenant governor while Sarah Rodriguez clears up all of this debacle she finds herself in. There's also another quote here. Oh, this stuff is fantastic. One source says, and they wanted to remain anonymous, says, and I quote, from everything we've seen, this was Mandela Barnes' race to lose, and he's losing it. Damn, Mandela. You're next, Mandela. There was evidence that Sarah Rodriguez knew that she had discrepancies in her campaign finance report on two specific dates, okay? June 30th and July 7th. Xavier, can you do me a favor and look up the actual date in which David Crowley dropped out of the race? So Sarah Rodriguez knew that she had problems, didn't tell the Crowley campaign. The Crowley campaign ends and endorses Sarah Rodriguez on that exact same day. And she knew that her campaign finance reports were screwed up. So the week before and the day before, Sarah Rodriguez knew that she had some problems with her money and her campaign finance reports. She didn't tell that to David. She didn't tell that to anybody. Okay. He drops out of the race and endorses her, which makes him look ridiculous because he has 10 times the money that she had ultimately. But again, it was to take the affiliated African-American vote that David Crowley had and to make it unaffiliated and unattached to a candidate. Now, don't be confused. That does not mean that the other candidates were going to court the black vote, which is fine because we as a black voting bloc can decide which candidate that we want to push through the primary and get to the general election so that they will be at least somewhat loyal to the wants and wishes of the black community. Let's talk to Alan. You're on 101.7 The Truth.
1: Hey, Sherwin. Good morning. How are you today?
0: Doing all right. How are you?
1: I'm listening to you, man. I'm going to tell you, you're breaking that story. I'm glad that I followed you all these years. This is, you're actually doing some serious reporting. And the only thing that would be better is if you broke the story about the insider trading with these developers and certain elements of the city.
0: Nobody cares about that but you, Alan.
1: Yeah, they do. Believe me, they really do. I'm waiting for my, I'm going to tell you, this is, you're nailing it too about the candidates, but we get to vote because this is nonpartisan. So everybody's going to vote can't think of her name right now. I just like her so much.
0: It isn't nonpartisan.
1: For Hong.
0: This is very
1: for Hong. Everybody's gonna vote for Hong because she's absolutely beatable. Tom Tiffany got more money right now than any Republican in any race in history in the state of Wisconsin. It's just rolling in. I'm waiting for my sign, actually. I had to convince them. They thought I was pranking them.
0: He only has $2 million, Alan. That's not more money than any Republican in the history of the state. $2 million?
1: Yeah, it is. They have it running for governor. Yes, it is. What
0: then
1: he's got.
0: Then Republicans don't raise a lot of money because he only has $2 million.
1: He ain't going to run out of money. Watch. He's going to win.
0: Okay.
1: I don't understand. I agree with you about Evers. I don't quite get what he's doing. The guy's a sacrificial lamb. Even you're in there. He's completely beatable. The only one who's not, and that he's not the guy you mentioned, and he's not even he's just more of a centrist, left of center, normal wacky Democrat. The other ones, they're out there, man. It's just I don't even see. I just had an interesting discussion.
0: Tom Tiffany can't beat Joel Brennan. In fact, Joel Brennan is not. Because Tom Tiffany will lose it. Because remember, a Donald Trump endorsement in these days and times is the kiss of death, and Trump has endorsed Tom Tiffany.
1: Gold.
0: It once was. I don't really think so. You can look at some of the evidence of candidates that Donald Trump has endorsed around the country, and they haven't really been doing well. Trump used to be 100% with his endorsements. He's probably less than 50% right now. So some of that endorsement strength has worn out. But, Alan, I can't have an objective conversation with you about this because you are so emotionally attached to both Trump and Republicans that everything that you say is going
1: to
0: reflect your emotion.
1: No, I'm not attached to Republicans.
0: Tom Tiffany can't beat Joel Brennan because in the ads that are being run, lambasting the Democrats, Tom Tiffany is not putting Joel Brennan in the same box as Kelda and as Mandela and Bernie Sanders and AOC and Sarah Rodriguez. They're doing that on purpose because they can't paint Joel Brennan as some crazy pink and blue haired circus freak, because he's not that. And Joel Brennan has the ability to bring other Democrats into the legislature, giving Democrats a majority. Now, there's nothing you can argue with about that. Anything else you'd like to add? If not, I got a bunch more information I want to talk about.
1: The strip club thing. I agree with your guy who was there. They're very boring, man. Extremely boring. And the thing about the money and your wife or your girlfriend, really, who keeps track of how much money they spend? It's like,
0: not Sarah Rodriguez.
1: That was there. But I mean, if you can't afford stuff, obviously there's gold diggers out there. But, like the strip club, like I told Ty, I said, you know, when you're 18, 19 years old and you're in Bangkok, Thailand on an R&R, and you go down Soy Cowboy and you go to the American bar. It might still be there. Big open air. You know what it's like in Bangkok. It's like a circus of sex. So after that, it's all downhill. What are you going to do? You're 18. I was wet behind the ears, and I had these older guys took me out. I'm like, I went to ride the elephant. That was more fun than that stuff. I mean, oh my God, it was even at that age, I thought it was dirty. So I go to, I've been to them things a few times, them clubs, you know, guys want to put up. And I'm like, dude, I've had the strippers ask me, you look really bored. And I'm like, well, I am, you know. And they're like, well, why? I said, first of all, my wife is, you know, for real, and I can go home and hang out with her. And secondly, this is fake. I'm not going to pay you to talk to me. I'm not going to buy a cartoon drink. Although I did get kicked out of Ricky's one year for getting the strippers all drunk on a Wild Turkey. The woman said to me, why don't you buy me a drink? I said, I will if you drink what I'm drinking. And she said, okay. I said, make her a double Wild Turkey straight. The guy came and told me, he said, hey, look, man, you can't even be in here. You got to go. You're ruining it for all my strippers. They can't dance no more. True story. My buddy fell in love with a stripper, and he wanted to keep borrowing money for lap dances. I finally had to cut him off. I was like, oh, my God. That's all he talked about all the way home. I was going to put him out of the car. It's like, dude, it ain't real. But there you go. Great show, man.
0: Thank you, Alan. We learned a lot from you.
1: No, you didn't learn too much. I learned from you, though, every day. Believe it or not, I do. In another life, we may well have been, dare I say, friends. But, you'd be surprised how close your views, because you can't pretend the stuff you talk about. That ain't stick. Every now and then you cut through it. And it takes a superb guy to keep me interested. I was not even interested in Rush Limbaugh the way I am to you. And Rush could get me going. But you, actually, you're nonpartisan a lot. Sometimes you even be critical of the black, like you are now, you know, and it's like of the candidates. And sometimes you're critical of your own, like I am of my people. It's remarkable how close we really are. That's what's weird about politics.
0: Hold on, Al, you're going a little too far. Let's cut the conversation.
1: I'm not. I'm feeling the love, my friend. I'm feeling the love.
0: Have a good weekend.
1: I really...
0: Thank you. Thank you. You've been very nice. Thank you. Have a good weekend. You went a little bit too far. Why is it shocking or rare that someone can be honest and objective about the things that we see in our society? When people are screwing up, I admit it and I say it and I talk about it. When things and systems and institutions are working well, I will compliment them. If our leadership, for whatever reason, is failing us, and if Democrats are not courting the black vote, I will shame the Democrats for that, because a lot of our political and social future exists within that party, because the Republican Party, as anyone knew it, is dead. Now it's cheaters, liars, hucksters, fraudsters, sexual assaulters, perverts, pedophiles, and outright thieves of American democracy. And that's not a political party that any of us should be affiliated with. And so if the Democratic Party has within its ranks the salvation, or at least the attempt of salvation, of people that look like me and have experiences that are similar, then I need the Democratic Party to do better. Next on the list, Mandela Barnes has to get out of the race because he never had a credible shot in this election cycle anyway. And I know that every time we put a poll up, there are a number of you that like Jesse. And every time he runs for office, and his name is Jesse, by the way. Every time he runs for office, he is going to get a certain number of votes. But he can't win. Well, there was a poll that was done last year that compared Mandela Barnes, whose message hasn't even changed since he lost the last race. Oh, he got a commercial out now. Oh, it's just like the peanut butter and jelly, but it's with beer. Have you seen Mandela's latest commercial? You're seeing it, Xavier. Oh, I hope we can find it on YouTube, because if we find it on YouTube, I want to play it for the people. If y'all don't find it, if you don't find it, Xavier, I'm going to play it tonight on the Hughes View. He's sitting at a damn bar with, of course, this one black dude and a bunch of white dudes, and they're drinking beer talking about, you know what? Affordability is the problem. Why are you doing gimmicks, Mandela? He was the lieutenant governor and decided he wanted to quit that position to run for Senate. Lost the Senate race. Then he decided, after David Crowley got in the race for governor, that Mandela Barnes was going to get in the race, not even to win, but to ruin it for David Crowley. And guess what? It got ruined for David Crowley. David Crowley drops out of the race, endorses Sarah Rodriguez. Just think about this cartoonish story that we have to tell right here in Wisconsin. And the Trump administration going to eat this up. This is a circus. David Crowley gets in the race for governor. Mandela said, if I'm not going to be governor, nobody going to be governor. Mandela Barnes gets in the race, clouds David Crowley's pathway to victory. David Crowley, with over $300,000 in the bank, drops out, then endorses Sarah Rodriguez. Sarah Rodriguez only had $34,000 in the bank, and she knew it, didn't tell anybody. Let David Crowley drop out of the race, and then David Crowley endorses her. And now Mandela Barnes is in the race. Because quite honestly, the reason Mandela got in the race was because David was in it. Now David ain't in the race no more, but now we got some breaking news saying that Tony Evers now wants David Crowley to reinvigorate his campaign for governor. And if Tony Evers endorses David Crowley, then the entire dynamic of the race changes. Because I'm still Joel Brennan, because I don't like the inconsistency. What David Crowley should have done, which would have shown a higher level of executive leadership, which I personally don't think that he has, and that's not a strike against him. That brother is young. You got to be seasoned. Your frontal lobe needs to be developed for decades before you have the kind of discernment that is necessary to lead a state of 5.8 million people. He endorsed Sarah Rodriguez too quick. I don't know who got to him. I don't know who told him to do it, but he listened to the wrong people. And I have long complained that David Crowley is listening to the wrong people. And here's what's crazy. Let's say he does get back in the race. He's still going to be surrounded by the wrong people. He's still going to be surrounded by the people that told him to drop out of the race in the first place to endorse Sarah Rodriguez. He ain't got time to put together a new team. The team that David Crowley has is a losing team. Now, I'm not over here trying to, you know, bash the man, but also we got to be a little bit more clear thinking in these political days and times, because black people, please don't forget, this current climate that we are in is anti-us. And we can't have a black candidate that's going to listen to white people in an anti-black political and social climate. David Crowley listens to them, endorses a fraudulent woman. Now she ends up dropping out of the race. And now Tony Evers feels like he needs to weigh in. Boy, you know what? I need a vacation. I need to go back to Memphis. I came back from Memphis. I was feeling so good. I was relaxed. I was like, I'm ready to take on the world. Now I just want to fight everybody.
2: This sounds like you need some relief.
0: Yes, I do. I got to get the poison out.
2: Exactly.
0: Oh, the poison coming out this weekend.
2: Oh, yeah? Some hot dates?
0: Man, listen, don't even worry about what I got going on. Skeet, skeet, skeet, skeet.
2: I got the thing for you, too.
0: All right, let's take a break. Let's come back and play Mandela Barnes' latest commercial. And I just want you guys to, I want you to see it. And if I'm blowing it out of proportion, please tell me. 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And while you're there, search Hughes Views 414. 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It don't cost you nothing, and it does a hell of a lot of good. Subscribe to both Hughes Views 414 and 1017 The Truth. So when we come back from this brief intermission, We're going to play Mandela Barnes' latest commercial. And he's got a big ad buy because I'm telling you, I saw this commercial three times this morning. And I get up early now. I got to watch all the news. I got to see what happened overnight. I'm trying to, you know, get a feel for what is happening because that helps me prepare for what I'm going to talk about on my show. I saw Mandela's commercial three times in an hour and a half on broadcast TV. And broadcast TV is insanely expensive. So, break, come back. Going to play Mandela's commercial on the YouTube. The Truth with Sherwin Hughes. I'll be right back.
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5: Yeah, I used to see my utility bill.
6: Yeah, we're getting squeezed from all sides, and it seems like nobody's doing anything about it.
7: Trust me, I get it. I grew up paycheck to paycheck. I know exactly what it's like when one bill can throw everything off. We're all tired of Trump and the Washington way, the chaos, the corruption, the billionaires that call all the shots. I'm running for governor to lower costs, to expand Badger Care, freeze utility rates, and make government work for working people. Because that's the Wisconsin way.
0: Play it again. He's in a white bar. Where's this guy at a Schwappanon? Look, look, there's one black dude next to him. Look at him. No, we're going to play it again. What is happening? Like, why is this sufficing for political commercials? I mean, you got all sorts of stuff playing. Now, he's like, you got MSN now playing. People going to tune in to YouTube ain't going to know what they want. If you're not able to play it again, that's all right.
2: They went on to the next thing. That's why.
0: Put me back up then. That's fine. People can do the replay and rewind it. God. So, will you guys believe me now when I tell you that we are in an anti-black, both social and political climate because Mandela Barnes, who now is the only African-American in the race for governor, films a commercial. Now, they're all actors. In a majority white bar, and he's sitting at this table. Now, he has a black dude next to him because if he didn't have at least one black person in a commercial, it would be far too obvious. That is not an ad that you run in the southeastern Wisconsin media market, which is where the majority of minorities live. That's not an ad that you run if you want African Americans to feel invested in your campaign. He is literally talking over our heads to white people he feels he needs to convince. And I don't know if anyone has told him this, if his strategists have told him this, if internal polling has shown him this. White people are in no mood to vote for an African American executive in the state of Wisconsin. And it's made evident by some of the things that the current slate of Democrats are running on, including ending school choice on day one. You even have Democrats that are running campaigns that want to resegregate the schools and put black children who already can't read back into MPS, where some parents intentionally remove those children from MPS because the outputs are so poor. This is where we're at right now. And then Mandela runs that commercial. Dude, I would have did a better commercial. I would rather see him like a scene where he's walking around at Summerfest and Brady Street Festival and Locust Street Festival and say, hey, Milwaukee is an incredible place. It's the economic engine of the state. Then you show him like the backdrop of a farm, and we can do so much for Wisconsin if Milwaukee realizes its full potential. And then he's standing in a crowd of very diverse people. Like, that would be an ad that could resonate a lot better. He's in some bar in a shootanine, Wisconsin. I got to stop crumpling this up because I got to read this, Xavier. Do it again. Hit me again with it. I want to see the Mandela in the bar. Hit it again. We going to hit it.
4: Groceries have damn near doubled.
5: Yeah, I used to see my utility bill.
6: Yeah, we're getting squeezed from all sides, and it seems like nobody's doing anything about it.
7: Trust me, I get it. I grew up paycheck to paycheck. I know exactly what it's like when one bill can throw everything off. We're all tired of Trump and the Washington way, the chaos, the corruption, the billionaires that call all the shots. I'm running for governor to lower costs, to expand Badger Care, freeze utility rates, and make government work for working people. Because that's the Wisconsin way.
0: I think the more I see it, the more angry I'm going to get. Look at a black dude. You see his face? He's like, yeah, they paid me to be here. Joe Brennan for the winning. I'm staying on it. Governor Evers is now talking about weighing in and endorsing David Crowley. Do you know how discombobulated and unorganized we look if David Crowley was in the race, dropped out of the race? And now the governor, who feels bad because Tony Evers' lieutenant, think about this, Evers wears some of this. You mean to tell me the lieutenant governor and the governor didn't have conversations for years about what her candidacy would look like? Because the lieutenant governor doesn't have anything else to do. Tony be in his office, probably chilling, with his shoes off, and lieutenant governor knocks on the door. Hey, Governor Evers, can I come in for a second? Yeah, come on in, sir. Hey, Governor Evers, so, you know, eventually when you decide, you know, that you're not gonna run again, hey, what do you think that I should do? What kind of strategy should I have? Oh, okay, Sarah, here. Do this, this, this, and this. Let me tell you something about Tony Evers. Well, some Republicans are ignorant to what Tony Evers has done. You know how much money he dumped in the black community? We have never in our lives seen the kind of money that he gave to black businesses, black chambers of commerce. Ask Kalen Haywood II. He got sick of Tony Evers coming here, touring downtown, touring Bronzeville, touring all sorts of the black community, giving money to the black chamber, all sorts of money. A lot of COVID money was delivered to the black community. Tony Evers knew that he didn't understand very much about the black community, but he knew to give money to the people and the places and the organizations that were making a real difference. That's what I appreciate about him. And Joel Brennan worked in that same administration. I'm not expecting these white candidates to wear a dashiki and have an Afro wig and pretend they know about black people. I would rather they be honest and say, hey, you know what, black community? I don't know all the ins and the outs, but I'm going to appoint people in my administration that do. And if you need resources, they're going to be here for you. In exchange for your vote, here's what you are going to get. The ability to make decisions on behalf of your own community without the influence of a white guy that doesn't know what the hell he's talking about. And I'm perfectly fine with that. I believe that Tony Evers said to Sarah, in their many conversations over the years, because she's been his lieutenant since 2022. You mean to tell me they never talked once about how you execute a campaign strategy? I believe that Tony Evers was like, yo, Sarah, you got to pay attention to the black community. You got to go visit them. You got to go talk to them. You got to get to know people, get to know how the community works. Sarah's probably pretending to be writing that stuff down, was just scribbling on a notebook, because she has showed no attention whatsoever. She has been our lieutenant since 2022. Tony Evers gave so much money to the black community. You know, the Republicans in the legislature passed a bill that wanted to stop him from giving money to the communities that he specifies. So here's something about Wisconsin. When the governor gets federal money, and we got a lot of COVID money, we got a bunch of ARPA dollars. In fact, guess what? We got a surplus. Where the hell you think it came from? It ain't come from our tax receipts. People in Wisconsin are broke. Joe Biden gave the state of Wisconsin so much money in 2021 for quote-unquote COVID relief, it made Governor Evers cash rich. And Joe Biden ain't no fool. Joe Biden been around for 50 years. God bless him wherever he is. Joe Biden knows that in the state of Wisconsin, if the federal government, meaning the president's administration and Congress, give money to the state of Wisconsin, Tony Evers has latitude to spend that money wherever he wants. The legislature be damned. Think about how mad Robin Voss and Devin LeMahieu were when Tony Evers was getting all this money from the Biden administration. And that's political patronage, but that's how the game works. If we get a Democratic president because Wisconsin voted to give its electoral votes to Joe Biden, Joe Biden is like, I'm going to reward the people and the governor of Wisconsin, because without you, I may not have won in 2020. So we got a bunch of ARPA money, American Rescue Plan Act dollars. It was basically just a way to funnel cash to blue states that voted for Joe Biden. I mean, it was for COVID too, but we have a surplus. Governor Evers gets to say, and history will write about him, that when he was governor, by the time he left office after his second term, we had a surplus of money. That came from Joe Biden. You know what else that does? It allows Democrats to run on a platform to where they have money that they can give out to different organizations and different groups and different parts of the state in order to help those parts of the state flourish, including Milwaukee. Tony Evers gave so much money to the black community, the Republicans were like, we have to pass a bill to try and stop him. And guess what? The bill passed the Senate. It passed the Assembly. And Tony Evers was like, veto. I want to be able to give this money out to whoever I want to give it to. You guys remember when Reuben Hopkins posted that big ass check, that $2 million check that he got from Tony Evers to create 3,000 black jobs? That's Tony Evers giving us money. Joel Brennan would do the exact same thing because Joel Brennan was in the administration when all that was taking place. Joel Brennan listened more than Sarah Rodriguez did, and Sarah Rodriguez was a damn lieutenant. So one of the reasons why I think Governor Evers is now trying to reinvigorate David Crowley's campaign is because Sarah Rodriguez made

0: he did something for black women that not even Barack Obama did. Now, just, I need you to understand that. Tony Evers, by potentially supporting and endorsing David Crowley, if David Crowley even decides to get back in the race, will be another part of Tony Evers' legacy, because in primaries, the executive never endorses. You never endorse in a primary because you tip the scales. You know how rare that is? It never happens. An incumbent governor will wait until after the primary, and then you go full bore for whoever the Democratic nominee is. Republican and Democratic governors, they never endorse in a primary. But the fact that Tony Evers wants to do this, mostly because he probably feels bad and he feels guilty that all of the game that he probably relayed to Sarah Rodriguez, she didn't pay any attention to it. And look at her now. She's dropped out of the race, and now she's facing fraud allegations. So we're going to continue to follow these stories. I'd imagine as time goes on, new information is going to break. But I am not comfortable and confident with David Crowley getting back in the race because he was under bad advisement that caused him to drop out and endorse Sarah Rodriguez without even asking any questions about whether she was even a feasible and viable candidate. And the same people that David Crowley was listening to that I believe gave him bad advice, he's still going to be surrounded by the same people. Now, y'all saw the Mandela commercial. I'd rather Mandela make peanut butter sandwiches. It looked more authentic when he was making peanut butter sandwiches. And let me be clear. I like a good peanut butter sandwich. And shout out to DJ Brother Z, our famed producer here at 101.7 The Truth. He makes a fine peanut butter and jelly sandwich. In fact, I believe that DJ Brother Z uses the official Mandela recipe. It's a very delicate balance. It's a dance between the ratio of the peanut butter to the jelly to the softness of the bread. The Truth with Sherwin Hughes. We'll be right back.
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0: 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The number of text messages that I have received since I woke up. So I charged my phone overnight, obviously. And I have to read messages and emails that may have come in overnight. And of course, I scan the news websites. I've received so many damn text messages. I went through a full battery before I even got, I came into the studio with my battery on 3%. It's just a lot going on. A lot of hot topics going on. Sarah Rodriguez dropped out of the race after she went back and forth about her campaign finance reports. She's got an entry on her campaign finance report that says she gave $1,500 to a Republican women's group. The Republican women's group put out a statement said, not only did we not get $1,500 from Sarah Rodriguez's campaign, had she sent it to us, we would have given it back. So now you have an entry of $1,500 that is unaccounted for. Then we come to find out Sarah Rodriguez drops out of the race for governor. To that, I say good. Mandela Barnes is making a wondrous mess out of things like we knew that he would. And now you got Tony Evers talking about endorsing David Crowley and trying to get David Crowley back in the race. All the while, poor Joel Brennan. Joel Brennan's like, oh, I thought the blacks were going to be for me. Joel, I'm riding with you. I'm still here with you because I just don't trust the decision-making of David Crowley. He listened to the wrong white folks. We told him to get rid of his damn chief of staff because she ain't no good for him and his political ambition. But did he listen? Nope. And I'm only going to tell somebody one time. In fact, don't even ask me if you ain't going to listen. Because we can't have him get elected governor and be a bad governor. That is worse than him running and losing. You understand that? He's a great guy, but he doesn't have that killer instinct. He doesn't. I need

0: black elected official that gets elected in an anti-black political and social climate, which the chips are against him just because of the climate that we are in, because none of the Democratic candidates have even attempted to engage the black community. And you would think that Francesca Hong would be in all sorts of barbershops because she would be welcome to do so. But I don't think that she needs the black vote. Or she's using the same excuse while Crowley was in the race. Like, well, we're not going to go into Milwaukee because David Crowley is going to get the Milwaukee black voter. But it's crazy. They'll send the Party for Socialism and Liberation into the black community, won't they? I would need a black candidate, and then ultimately, if he wins, which there's no evidence he will, because dude is still going to be at 5%. It's not like if he gets back in a race, he's going to be at 80%. And also the fact that he dropped out and suspended his campaign, it's a whole bunch of stuff. Like, he's going to need like a couple of weeks to get everything all reinvigorated and then come on and say, hey, everybody, sorry about that. I was just kidding. Yeah, I dropped out and I endorsed the fraudster woman, Lieutenant Governor. I didn't mean it, though. I'm back now. You can really believe this version of me. I would need somebody like David to be able to walk into a Republican's office and like kick over their desk and pound his fist on that Republican legislator's desk and say, here, you going to vote for you? And like grab him by his shirt and shake him up a little bit. David ain't going to do that. This is not the time for a black candidate and then potentially a black executive to play nice. These are Trumpers we're dealing with. They're like, they're not even like real humans. They have like, they're like amphibians. They're like have, I don't know. They're like not real people. You know, like their bodies have been taken over by, you ever seen The Exorcist? Classic horror film, 1973. I think maybe Stanley Kubrick, is he the director of The Exorcist? No, not, is it Scorsese? Masterpiece horror film. Linda Blair got taken over by the devil. That's what Trumpism has done. And we can't have somebody that Joel Brennan will walk into a white Republican's office. You know, white people, when they get mad at each other, well, what do you got to freaking do, dude? Like, come on, bring it on, man. Bring it on. You know, white dudes, when they get mad at each other, you freaking white trash is what you are, dude. That's what I want. David Crowley ain't going to go into a Republican's office and call them out of their name like that.
1: The director of The Exorcist was William Friedkin.
0: Oh, I guess I was wrong about that.
1: Okay. I think you're thinking of the invasion of the body snatchers for the MAGA.
0: Their bodies have been snatched. 100% they have been. Tom Tiffany can't beat Joel Brennan. David Crowley would be a lovely symbolic candidate, but you guys know that white people are not. They're not going to vote for him. We got to stop falling for the mess. Otherwise, we're just like David Crowley. Believe in what these white folks tell us. I'm going to take a break. Come back for hour three. We're going to be much more pleasant. The Truth with Sherwin Hughes will be back shortly.
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5: There's some things I want to highlight that we may not be cognizant of, and I know that some of y'all are going to take issue with what I say, but I'm going to be factual and I'm going to be objective about it because they are still hard at work to make sure that we die fast, we live difficult lives, we make less money, we have less access to healthcare. Ladies and gentlemen, that's not just some random occurrence. And they're criminalizing some of our just unnecessary, loud, boisterous, and disrespectful behaviors. You know, I remember an era where black folks didn't necessarily need to be heard. Us being in public and being seen was quite enough because we are giving them more fuel for the fire, especially now that we have, I'd like to think, more political power than we've had in years past. And just as we're starting to gain more political power, that's when they start to take away our districts. And guess what? You didn't see it coming.
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0: welcome to Hour 3 of the Truth with Sherwin Hughes. We're going to start this hour on a peaceful, tranquil note. A lot of information is coming at us. Lieutenant Governor Sarah Rodriguez dropped out of the race. Tony Evers is probably very embarrassed. He now is considering weighing in and getting David Crowley to get back in the race. Which I know for those of you that were original David Crowley supporters, that might be a breath of fresh air for you. But remember, David Crowley left the race because his poll numbers were low. If David Crowley gets back in and Mandela also stays in the race, that guarantees that neither one of those candidates makes it to the general election. It is a virtual certainty because in an anti-black political and social climate, there's not enough people. Listen to me now. This is a Democratic primary. This is not a general election. These voters are very specific. These are not the people that vote in presidential elections, that vote in general elections. It's a much smaller share. And also, it's a midterm. Midterms are only about 40% of what the voting turnout is for a presidential election. So you're getting a smaller share of voters. We're doing some math here now. Listen up, MPS graduates. We're doing some math. I know it's going to hurt, but listen. If you're dealing with a smaller share of voters that turn out for midterm elections and we're in an anti-black political and social climate, the number of voters that are willing and okay with voting for a black candidate is dramatically reduced. There are not enough black voters in a midterm election that can pull either David Crowley or Mandela Barnes through the Democratic primary. That vote will be split, and there's even a smaller share of white people that are willing to vote for either of those candidates. So David Crowley getting back in has to be conditional on Mandela dropping out, and Mandela just started running his TV ad schedule. Mandela ain't going nowhere. Mandela also has no conceivable pathway to victory. We knew that in 2022. The risk that he took by leaving the position. You know what's crazy? Had Mandela not run for the Senate, there wouldn't even be a Democratic primary right now. Mandela would be the heir apparent, and we would just all be rallying behind him. That's it. Because if you have an incumbent lieutenant governor that has been serving next to Governor Evers since 2018, nobody would challenge him in his own party. Now, Francesca, I don't know. They got some personal issues going on. She might have took a stab at him. I don't know. But it wouldn't be a primary like this. And look at the mess this primary has turned into. From CBS58.com, Lieutenant Governor Sarah Rodriguez announced on Friday, July 17th, she has dropped out of the race for Wisconsin governor. Rodriguez's campaign for governor was facing criticism after she fired her campaign manager over discrepancies in her campaign finance report. Rodriguez released the following statement. You ready? I'm going to read it to you. Quote, I want to start by thanking my family and every single person who showed up for this campaign over the past week. Your support has meant more than I can put into words. As we have continued to dig into our financial reports, it has become clear that there are issues that would be an ongoing distraction, not just for this campaign, but for the primary and for Wisconsin. This race is too important to Wisconsin to let that happen. I am deeply hurt and betrayed by what happened. As I said on Monday, part of being a leader is taking swift action, doing the right thing, and being as honest as possible when there's a problem. So I'm going to continue with the rest of her statement in a second. But you know when the campaign finance discrepancies first surfaced, she didn't take responsibility for nothing. She blamed that Kara Spencer girl and fired her publicly. Hell, if David gets back in a race, Missy Hughes might as well get back in a race because she dropped out and endorsed Sarah Rodriguez. Sarah owe a bunch of people some apologies, and she might even owe some people some money back. Y'all might end up seeing one of those law firm commercials. Have you given money to Sarah Rodriguez? You might be entitled to damages. She goes on to say, I got into this race because I wanted what was best for Wisconsin. That hasn't changed. And because I believe that, I cannot, in good conscience, allow these questions to become a cloud over an election that Democrats need to win. Wisconsin deserves better than that. Oh, she got a long statement. There's more. This was never just about any one race or any one candidate. This is about protecting Wisconsin from a legislature hell-bent on putting corporations over schools and insurance companies over patients. It's about showing the rest of the country that we can win here, govern here, and fight for the middle class, and that Wisconsin will lead the way. In conclusion, she says, to everyone who showed up, knocked doors, made calls, and believed in what we were building, don't stop. Wisconsin has always been a place of resilience where everyday citizens show up and accomplish extraordinary things. Better days are ahead because of people like you. Let's keep fighting. I'll be right there with you. You need to fight the allegations, Lieutenant Governor. You need to take some time. You got some paperwork you need to sift through. And it looks like she posted on Twitter, today I'm suspending my campaign. Thank you to everyone who believed and showed up for this campaign. Let's keep fighting together to protect Wisconsin. Protect the Wisconsin that we love. Oh, she got a little video. Oh, she looks sad. She ain't got no makeup on. Her hair is tied back. That's a sad face picture. Oh, my gosh. What a day. What time is it? When does my weekend start? Good Lord. I still believe that with all of this, there are a couple of candidates who have stayed above the fray. Franny Pants just been doing her thing. She's unmoved and unbothered. She's raised a good amount of money. Her mission is multifaceted. Her running in a Democratic primary, even though she is not a Democrat, I think that it certainly brings attention to what democratic socialism is. It brings attention to what it potentially can promise, not what it can actually create in policy, but what it can promise. It also raises the attention for other democratic socialists, not just here in Wisconsin, but around the country. So the number of votes that she gets is going to be a victory for her regardless, because she will have a place in national democratic socialist politics. And I can see her going on other podcasts, maybe even hosting her own podcast. Like, the future is very bright for her. Maybe she's a part of some national organization to shift more people away from a dysfunctional Democratic Party. Thank you, Xavier. I know it's the DSA. For me, the DS and DSA stands for something very vulgar that I can't say on the air, but they're not Democrats. And that's the issue that I have with them. They're taking advantage of a weak Democratic Party, just like Trump did with MAGA. Trump is not a Republican. He ran as one because it was easy, because the Republican Party was broken. They couldn't win national elections, and they were getting thumped in midterms. Donald Trump came in and said, oh, this is the perfect opportunity for my grift. And then a bunch of ultra-conservative, right-wing special interest groups said, Donald Trump, we're going to get you elected president, but you're going to follow our rules. We're going to get you where you need to be, Trump. And Trump was like, I need to be president. Otherwise, let me tell you what the real truth is and why Donald Trump is president. And it's not about his damn policies. It's not about the economy. And it's not even really about immigration. I think those policies are a reflection of his hate for people. Trump has to be president so he doesn't go to prison. And y'all fell for it and elected him twice. He made a deal with the Heritage Foundation, the Federalist Society, and evangelicals that control mega churches all throughout the country, but particularly in the South. Do you know that you had all of these mega churches with 20 and 30,000 members all making Donald Trump a part of their sermon? And I don't know if you guys know this or not, but people listen to their pastors. It was a concerted effort to get Donald Trump in office, and Trump needed it because he was going to jail. They took advantage of him. They took advantage of the fact that Donald Trump needed to get in a position where he was, in fact, not only above the law. Here's what people don't get about being the executive. You are law enforcement. You execute the law. Presidents are the executive branch. What's the root word? Execute. Donald Trump is the top law enforcement officer in the country. He enforces the federal law. Bet you never thought about it like that. But if you read a goddamn history book, it would have told you that when you were in sixth grade. Why would you have someone who is about to go to federal prison for probably the rest of his life? Why would you elect them to be the top federal law enforcement officer in the country who can appoint the attorney general and lead the Department of Justice? I feel like taking my shoe off and throwing it at somebody, but then I'd have to go and get my shoe. I wish sometimes I was dumb. You know what I mean? I wish I was just somebody that just didn't know. Xavier, I do. I wish sometimes I was just walking around here ignorant. Just dumb.
1: You say that now.
0: No, I mean it.
1: And you watch yourself at an interview and you're a Trump supporter and stuff like that. You know, that'd be pretty bad.
0: I wish that I could see that stuff and be just like, oh, that's... And have just no opinion on anything. I wish I could be one of those people. I know this much. Y'all ain't gonna kill me. I got 8 years until I can start taking drawdowns from my 401k. And I'm going to make some serious decisions. Y'all got 8 more years of me if I even live that long. And then I got to really start rethinking my options. Y'all ain't going to kill me with this mess in the race, out of the race, endorsing this person. This person's got fraud on the campaign finance report. Y'all trying to kill me. I see what y'all trying to do. You ain't going to kill old Sherwin. I know you trying. Trying to kill me. I'll be damned if y'all, this is probably where I'm going to die, actually. I'll probably just keel over one day with a whole bunch of crumpled up papers around me. Good Lord.
1: Not if Zach's there to save you.
0: I don't know. Zach probably wouldn't do it again. All Zach did was call 911. Ricky ran upstairs. He was like, hey, they basically left me down here by myself. It was just gastritis. If you guys have ever had it, it sucks. It's an inflammation of your stomach lining. It's bad news. And I fainted. But they didn't know that. They thought I was dying.
1: I got you. I'll pick you and carry you to the main.
0: Oh, you'll probably end up carrying me to a Democratic Socialist of America meeting.
1: Oh, yeah. Then you really will survive then. Because we care about you and we love you.
0: I'm a Democrat, though. And I don't
1: that
0: take
1: doesn't matter.
0: Away from you people.
1: We love you and we care about you.
0: I don't need you people to love and care about Sherwin. I don't need that. I wake up, a bunch of pink and purple haired they thems looking at me.
1: Yeah, that'd probably be the most safe you ever felt.
0: Can you get the phone, please? Unbelievable. One of them going to be Bob, I'm sure. And then tell you what, I'll just take this call. Oops. I was going to take that other call while Xavier was answering this one. Why don't we do this? I'm going to take a break. Come back. My phone is blowing up. Getting text messages every 9 seconds. You see why I don't want to run for office? Do you see why? This is embarrassing. But you know why it's happening, ladies and gentlemen? You know why it's like a joke? While they're making a mockery of it, because Donald Trump has destroyed the democracy in such a way that everything is just comical. It's insane. People are going to look back on this era and they're going to think that we are insane because we are. 20 and 30 years from now, when all of the details of how bad it really is become evident, they're going to look at us like, how did you all let this happen? What were you guys doing? And then somebody's going to be like, well, we elected Trump because, we didn't want him to go to jail. So we elected him. Yeah, but you had a qualified black woman that would have kept the country afloat. Yeah, but there was just something about her that we didn't like. Yeah, but Joe Biden was a part of the Obama administration that had the best economy that America had ever seen. Yeah, no, we know, but... You know, Kamala just, I don't know. There was something about her that we didn't like. You're listening to The Truth with Sherwin Terrell Hughes. That's my middle name. I was born in 1975, and nobody told me it would be like this. In 8 short years, I'll be able to start taking drawdowns from my retirement account. I'm actually looking forward to it. I think I might join AARP because there's a lot of benefits. I had AARP in studio last week. I had a lady. Was this week or last week? I've done so many damn interviews.
1: Last week.
0: Last week, yep. So I might join AARP. At some point, I want to try and get both Zach and Mandela Barnes's peanut butter and jelly sandwich recipe, and I want to have a competition. I want to rate their sandwiches 1 through 10. And I'm just going to live a really happy life. You know what I'm saying? A happy life where I'm stress-free and relaxed. And every now and again, it don't got to be every day, I get the poison out. And everything is going to be all sunshine and butterflies. The Truth with Sherwin Hughes. We'll be right back.
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0: Now you got former gubernatorial candidate Missy Hughes is now calling on David Crowley to get back in the race. What is happening?
1: Is that kidding, Sebastian? Kate and Sebastian?
0: Who was that?
1: The band that's playing?
0: No, it's the Portishead.
1: Okay.
0: Some 1990s trip hop. All right, enough of that. Let's talk to Israel. How are you? What's on your mind?
20: All right. I don't know why Crowley initially dropped out of the race. Maybe he was discouraged with, like, you know, some of the stuff that went on, or maybe the people who, not all, you know, and maybe, you know, he probably shouldn't have faltered. You know, it's tough, you know, when it's not a landslide victory like it needs to be. But, you know, maybe it's not a bad idea to keep pushing. I'm trying. Everybody needs to try. But I have a few questions, though, because you remember Labor Fest here in Milwaukee? When Biden was president, when Biden came to Milwaukee for Labor Fest?
0: They still do Labor Fest every Labor Day at the Summerfest grounds. It's still going on.
20: Yeah, but do you remember when Biden came to Labor Fest and Tony Evers didn't want to share the stage with him?
0: No.
20: Okay, it was, I think maybe 3 or 4 years before the RNC. And I remember some writing on the wall or something. And, you know, that would have been a good time for him to drop out because I was kind of concerned about Biden's age and his cognitive, like, you know, abilities. And, you know, so some things I didn't, because, like, I know Trump is a controversial talking point and topic and everything, but I was listening to what he said. And he kind of showed some class while maintaining, like, you know, his own kind of, like, you know, accountability and his own agenda. Not too many shifting the blame or pointing the finger at anybody, but we got this issue with immigration right now. And do you remember when Biden, like, I guess, imported a bunch of people from south of the border here?
0: You know,
20: talking about, like, dropping on charter planes.
0: No.
20: You don't recall hearing anything about that?
0: You think that Joe Biden chartered a bunch of people from south of the border to just come
20: into
0: here?
20: America? Yes.
0: Okay.
20: They were busing people and flying people in at night and stuff. You don't remember that?
0: Because it didn't happen, Israel. Can you get to your point? Because you're just I'm afraid of where you get your info. No. Anything
20: you all right?
0: else?
20: Yeah. Well, you know, he said something else because he also said last night, like, there was a bunch of foreign voters who voted in this.
21: You believe that?
0: Linda, you're on 101.7 Truth.
22: Hey, Sharon. Oh, Lord Jesus. I'm trying to tell you, Sharon, you love what you do because it's your gift. And I'm just rolling on the floor because when the recent news break dropped, you just got so excited. I know you love it. You love it.
0: It's too much, Linda.
22: And you're too much.
0: You are helping us
22: ride the wave, Sherwin, because you are informing us and keeping us, you know, calm but triggered at times, too. I mean, really, it's very, I'm telling you, Professor Unk, Sharon, Terrell, Hughes, Silver,
0: Linda,
22: Fox.
0: You can't call me Unc. You're old enough to be my mom. You can't call me Unc. That's for the children.
22: Yes, I can, because I'm just seeing since, you know, I met you that how you are evolving and just real, how God is just moving in you, man. I'm trying to tell you, this is coming from wisdom and my gift of as an educator. But, yeah, I can just see how you're evolving. And I meant to touch on when you went to church. I'm like, yes, honey, God is stirring up in you.
0: When did I go to church?
22: You said when you went to Memphis, you went somewhere and you was feeling it and stuff. I was like, didn't go to church.
0: I gave grace before we ate. I didn't go to church. Big difference.
22: You got some glory in there is what I'm saying. So moving on,
0: I'm a godly man. God damn it.
22: Yes, and I love you. I love that mind. I love your masculine. I would feel totally safe with you, Sharon. You know
0: Linda,
22: that
0: relax.
22: I sat on your thigh a couple of times, and it's been there. I wouldn't do that with every man.
0: Linda,
22: but
0: keep it in
22: Sharon,
0: your pants.
22: I am. It's a dog. It's a dog show. But Sharon, I want to move on now. Listen. Celibacy is abstinence is the new cool. Celibacy is for clergymen. But let me say, man, I was watching this black female doctor last night. There's a new STD on the horizon.
0: Can we keep this about politics? You turning this show into the Al special. Don't nobody want to hear about that.
22: Well, it's after 11, though. It's after 11, and you're about to close.
3: It's still, Linda, this is still morning.
22: It's important. It's TM7.
3: Linda, nobody wants to hear medical advice from you. Please spare us. I don't want to hear from you. I don't want to hear from RFK. We got a bunch of political travesties going on right now, and you're talking about a new humping disease. Tell you what, nobody hump anybody. And Linda, you said that you ain't been humped in a couple of years, which I don't believe. So you ain't got nothing to worry about.
22: I'm telling you, it's the healthiest way to go.
3: You keep that clam tied up. You keep it tucked away.
22: It's very healthy, tight.
3: Don't
22: smooth,
3: Linda, nobody wants to hear about your tight clam.
22: It's not ran through, Sherman. It's ready.
3: Linda, stop it. You got like 3 kids. Somebody been fishing in that clam.
22: Sorry. Back to politics. Back to politics. Man, I don't understand why Evers did not support Brennan. There's something oversight we need to check now because
3: governors don't support in a primary, Linda. They never do because that tips the scales and it makes it unfair for the other candidates. And it makes it unfair for the voters because they are much more likely to take the advice of the incumbent governor. It's just a matter of being fair. They don't want to cheat the system and tip the scales. But because of all the things that transpired and David Crowley got out of the race, mostly because we were lied to by Sarah Rodriguez and David Crowley was lied to because Sarah knew that her campaign finances were screwed up. Didn't tell David. David gets out of the race and endorses her. That's why Tony Evers is weighing in. If he even weighs in, he is considering endorsing Crowley. But look, we got to keep this in mind now. David Crowley will come back into the race at probably 3%. He won't come in as a front runner.
22: Yeah, but I think that it also shows how much Evers really believe in the potential of Black Milwaukee.
3: No, he feels bad for David because his lieutenant governor screwed everybody.
22: My last question is, whatever happened to Eddie? I see he won't come within 10-foot pole of your show. He always calls a Tory show with all that bull, but he will not touch your show. Whatever happened to Eddie?
3: Eddie stopped calling me in 2021 because Eddie would take advantage of hosts that were inexperienced and weren't well-versed. He was a manipulator, and you can't do that to me. I cut him 6 ways for Sunday. Now, go have a good weekend, Linda. Go keep that clam tucked away. Okay.
22: Yeah, we'll see you tonight.
3: Hold on. On those Hughes views. Now you ain't coming to my house. See, when she says that, she got half the city thinking me and her is humping.
1: I thought that was your wife.
3: It's not.
1: Oh, okay.
3: I'm not married to Linda. I wouldn't marry her.
1: What does she look like again?
3: We got pictures of her.
1: Oh, I know.
3: She's Linda.
1: Oh, she's not a nice looking lady?
3: I mean, for her age, she ain't bad. She's too old for me.
1: Oh, she's a senior citizen?
3: Oh, God, yeah. Yeah. I mean, she doesn't look it. She just, you know how stupid I would be? If I involved myself personally with that woman, because she would still call the show every single day and she would share with the world the details of our lives. This is why you can't.
1: Have you ever seen the movie Obsession?
3: No, I don't want to see it.
1: That would be Linda, probably.
3: Yeah, you don't want to stalk her. Because you know what it is? People hear me every single day and they think that they know me.
1: Yeah, they have a parasocial relationship with you.
3: It's weird. She ain't the only one. I'm getting messages, Sherwin, but I feel like I know you. Because people are listening to me like I'm right in their brains because they listen to me in the headphones and I'm riding with them in the car. I tell men how to cheat. You know what I mean? People feel like a purse close.
1: I miss that
3: close
1: show.
3: Close personal relationship. Oh, yeah, I'd say I'd cheat.
1: I don't need to cheat. Cheating's bad.
3: Shut up. There's no such thing.
1: I'm just saying.
3: You got to be loyal to yourself, baby. It's not cheating if you're loyal to yourself.
1: Yeah, I'm loyal to the woman that I'm with.
3: You're a sucker. She's going to play you in a jiffy. Women cheat so good. I learned how to cheat from women. Like, Sherwin, you're doing it wrong. Here's how you cheat. All right, I got to take a break. When is this show over?
1: 30 minutes.
3: All right.
1: 26, really.
0: 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Maybe I decide I want to run for governor. Maybe Joel Brennan grows an afro and wears a dashiki and he promotes the next African World Festival. I don't know what's going to happen. Nobody knows what's going to happen. Maybe Francesca Hong reveals that she's pregnant with somebody's baby. Hey, because she's real laid back with it. Hey, I just want to let everybody know that I've been campaigning so hard that I'm now pregnant. And she miraculously has a they-them baby before the election takes place. Like, what else could happen? What else? Don't go anywhere. I'll be right back.
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0: 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All right. What a show. What a week. Good God. I'm scared to even hit refresh because somebody else might have dropped out of the race. I made the case that Joel Brennan can not only get Democrats elected to the Assembly and the Senate, where Democrats need the majority to be able to pass meaningful legislation. I think that he can be Tom Tiffany. I personally don't believe it's why David Crowley has polled so low. And if he gets back in the race, and maybe he should get back in the race, that's not going to improve his polling numbers because it showed a level of inconsistency and at the very least a lack of executive decision making because he dropped out of the race and endorsed Sarah Rodriguez that exact same day. Now, Sarah Rodriguez fooled him, but you have to get ready to be fooled in politics. Everybody's going to lie to David if he gets elected governor. His own staff is going to lie to him. Other Democrats are going to lie to him. Republicans are going to lie to him. You cannot believe these people. He should have acted on his own devices, and maybe he dropped out on his own. But his endorsement of Sarah Rodriguez was just mindless. He did it too quickly. Imagine had David waited 48 hours or 72 hours, and all of these revelations became public about her campaign, then it would have made him look better.

0: and say, oh, look, at least I'm not that lady. At least I'm not the lieutenant governor who has on her campaign finance reports giving $1,500 to a Republican women's organization. Like, somebody has got to read these reports. Like, that's insane. Who would even put that on the lieutenant governor's campaign finance report? That's insane to me. And then, you have a treasurer that signs off on all the documents, because a lot of people have got to go through these documents to make sure they're true and they're accurate. Because if you screw up on your campaign finance report, it could be something as simple as a small little error that can be corrected. But at worst, you can go to jail. People have literally gone to prison for manipulating their campaign finance reports. The treasurer didn't even sign her documents. You got to wonder why that is. Why would you submit official financial documents? This is real basic stuff. And it's not like Sarah Rodriguez is new. She's been a lieutenant governor since 2022. And prior to that, she served in the legislature. So doing campaign finance reports has been a part of her service to the public for at minimum the last 6, if not 8 years. And it embarrasses Democrats at a time where they can't afford to be embarrassed, because in an anti-Trump climate, Democrats have a little bit of wind at their back. But it also seems like they can make a wonderful mess of things as well. And then I have to wonder, how does this bode well for the constituencies that rely on the Democrats in Wisconsin and even nationally to create policy that can make people's lives better and easier and more affordable and less stressful? The Democratic Party has got to shoulder that entire burden. But they also are taking something out of the Trump playbook, which is troubling for me. But we have to learn how to adapt. And if we are in an anti-black political and social climate, which we are, and I know that because of all the excitement and all of the ups and the downs, David Crowley getting back in the race doesn't change the political climate, where even Democrats, including David Crowley, aren't even mentioning a referendum that's going to appear on the November ballot that is going to change the course and trajectory of black progress in the state of Wisconsin forever. That's a problem that I have. We played Mandela Barnes commercial on the show because I wanted y'all to see it. He's not even mentioning the anti-black political and social climate. He's not mentioning the minority scholarship that a liberal state Supreme Court just overturned. He's not mentioning this damn referendum. And the reason why they're not mentioning the referendum, ladies and gentlemen, is because it's going to pass and they're going to change the Constitution to make sure that minorities get no additional opportunities in the state of Wisconsin permanently and forever. And because they're not talking about their referendum, they are admitting defeat. And if you have a referendum that no one is even discussing, because they know that it's going to pass and the Constitution is going to be changed to end affirmative action and DEI in Wisconsin forever, you think that that same electorate is going to vote for somebody black? Of course they won't. David Crowley is more powerful staying out of the race and being the best county executive he possibly could be and not further sullying his political reputation. What's it called? Reputation. Oh, my God, I'm losing my words. I hope that's not Alzheimer's creeping in.
1: No.
0: Alzheimer's. There it is. I do sometimes feel like I'm going insane. David Crowley runs for Congresswoman Gwen Morrissey because she can't be there forever. Gwen has been there for 22 years now. Gwen, you got to start thinking about it now. You got all the pension you can possibly ask for. She's got a state pension from when she was in the state legislature. She's got a federal pension. When Gwen retires, whenever that is, Cavalier Johnson will run. David will run. A whole bunch of people will run. Because that's probably a better job than being governor, because then you're just a federal legislator. And you get to go fight battles in Washington, D.C. So here's what the strategy is, because Jose Perez has to go as council president. Check this out. You ready for this? I got one for you. Joe Brennan for the winning. I'm still sticking with that. Joe Brennan gets elected governor. And then we can make some requests of him. First and foremost, hey, Joel, can you do us a favor? And he'll be like, yeah, Sherwin. You're a black. You helped me win. I say, you're welcome, Joel, but don't call me a black. Can you appoint Jose Perez to something in your administration so he is no longer Common Council President. And Joe will be like, yeah, I'll find someplace for him. So then we get a new council president that is more reflective of the majority African-American Common Council. Let me do you one better. Can you also appoint Cavalier Johnson to something in your administration where he's got like a lot of power and like a lot of influence? And Joe will be like, got you, homeboy. And he daps me up in a real awkward kind of way. And then we have a special election for mayor. And I'm not trying to get rid of Cavalier Johnson. However, I might run for mayor in that case because I'd win. Wait a minute. Kidding. I don't want to run for mayor because I would win. And I can't stop you blacks from shooting each other and fighting. Shooting, fighting, and twerking would be the bane of my existence. And a bunch of black kids that can't read. Hi, Mayor Hughes. Yeah, what's going on? We had another incident of shooting, fighting, and twerking all at Bastille Days. Not Bastille Days! Why don't we have a little fun, shall we? Tell you what, why don't we do this? Take a break, come back, we'll talk to Al. Al, this has been a very emotional day. Try to refrain from using these phrases, okay, Al? Republicans impregnating boys. Don't say anything about booties at all. What else? Give me some phrases that Al cannot say. So no impregnating boys, no booty talk about booties. Nothing about Vaseline. No Vaseline. Al, please make note of this because I'm a little worried about what you may say today. Because you're going to be probably the last person we talk to on today's program. So no using someone's mouth as a toilet. That's one of his favorites. So don't say that. No one's mouth is a toilet. So, yeah, okay, there we go. So we'll talk to Al on the other side. You're listening to The Truth with Sherwin Hughes. I'll be right back.
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0: 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Thank you.
1: Good morning. Happy Friday. Funday Friday. I only speak what I see in media, and I don't believe in fabrication of anything. Because when you fabricate, it goes against your integrity and your character, and you don't want to give them the gun and bullets to that. When you speak your truth and you can back up your truth, it can never be argued. Number two, in life, you never tap out of anything. When you tap out, it shows that you are unsure of your confidence. And if somebody else says, give them another chance, why would I give them a chance? And they tapped out. You was unsure of yourself, so I have no reason to put my faith or my motivation in you. You tapped out. Number three, rejection is real. If you are told no, you are snubbed no, they didn't let it be known, I'm not effing with you, why try it? It's like a junkie that's trying to get clean. They keep doing dope. They keep doing dope. They keep walking the street at 3, 4 o'clock in the morning, sweating like a pig in aluminum foil, and they tell you they're not a junkie. It's a junkie. So for Mandela Barnes, he can keep on trying, but the rejection has already been verified. And whoever runs for the governor needs to push the envelope. Everybody else pushed the envelope. But Milwaukee is a place where change can come. And if they can push the envelope and ask for some things that no other governor will ask for, now you are laying the foundation and you're building a house that cannot be shook. So I want to say that. I want all of you to have a wonderful day, a safe day. And if you ever run for governor or mayor, Mr. Hughes, only thing you got to tell these people, try me if you want to. You're going to be sitting on the toilet backwards, and I'm going to be slapping these fines on you like syphilis, because they're going to keep reoccurring. I'm not going to play with you. I'm not going to use poverty as an excuse. I don't care what you went through. You're not going to come to me like you're stupid, because if I told you jump off the bridge, you'll tell me hell no. And you slap them fines and them tickets on them, all of this will change. Have yourself a great weekend. Bye-bye.
2: Bye. See you later then. So Al would be my campaign manager. He'd have to. There's no other way I would even consider running unless he was my spokesperson and he was my speechwriter. So that's that's how that would go. In fact, I'd rather Al run, because he's very no-nonsense, and I think he could do
1: one law, one rule, one standard.
2: Yep. Any other Al Hotkeys?
1: I kill him dead if
2: he
1: hurts you. Yam, yam, pam, pam, pam, bam, jam, jam.
2: That's a classic right there. Xavier, you taking notes on where those are?
1: They all up in the booty hole.
2: Wait. Were you able to capture Alan's laugh? Is that someplace where it's playable right now?
3: Not currently, but I do have it in the queue.
2: Here, I'll find it. Do we know when he called? He called early, didn't he? He called in the nines. When did he call? I know he called. I gotta hear it. We have a new hotkey, ladies and gentlemen. I'm just trying to figure out when he called. When did Alan call?

0: in the first hour, right? You do have it? Because I'll find it.
1: I consider it. I don't know if I would.
2: Sounds kind of feminine.
0: That's scary. I don't like it. He sounds like he's possessed. One more time. That's enough. That's a cackle. Holy smokes. He's a Donald Trump loving former white nationalist, married to a black woman, lives in the hood on the north side, absolutely hates developers, tried to recall Alderwoman Andrea Pratt, and then calls my show and has a man crush on me and has that laugh. This is too much for me. I didn't sign up for any of this, by the way. When I started out in radio, it was all very innocent. I got an opportunity on 98.3 almost 20 years ago to be a political commentator because Barack Obama had entered the race in 2007 to run for president. And the show that I was affiliated with was mostly a music show, but they wanted to offer some colorful political commentary. And so I got an opportunity on the Basement Crew on Jammin' 98.3, which used to air from 6 until 9 p.m. every Friday and Saturday night. And I would just come on and give people updates about what was going on during the presidential election when Barack Obama announced that he was getting into the race. Then I did a stint over at blowradio.com, and that's when we coined the phrase The Forum. Then The Forum in 2012 got picked up by WNOV 860 AM, and I operated there until the summer of 2018, where irreconcilable differences between myself, my team, and management of WNOV made my continuation with that heritage radio station impossible. And then I went to a new-ish 101.7 that was located on Brady Street. Couldn't stand working with those filthy white trash hippies over there. So I left in 2019 and was just content to be a political consultant. Well, read an article in the newspaper in the fall of 2020 where a brand new black radio station was going to start because the frequency of 101.7 had been purchased by Good Karma Brands. And after a couple of conversations between myself and Dr. Ken Harris and Jason Fields and Kyle Wallace and Cherie Harris, I was the last host hired to start at the new radio station, which would be entitled 101.7 The Truth. And almost 6 years later, 101.7 The Truth has now been purchased by Milwaukee Black Media, where we are now affiliated with the Milwaukee Courier newspaper. And guess what? WNOV 860 AM. And here I am. And then Al calls. Talking about using mouths as toilet seats. 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
17: There's some things I want to highlight that we may not be cognizant of, and I know that some of y'all are going to take issue with what I say, but I'm going to be factual and I'm going to be objective about it because they are still hard at work to make sure that we die fast. We live difficult lives. We make less money. We have less access to healthcare. Ladies and gentlemen, that's not just some random occurrence. And they're criminalizing some of our just unnecessary, loud, boisterous, and disrespectful behaviors. You know, I remember an era where Black folks didn't necessarily need to be heard. Us being in public and being seen was quite enough because we are giving them more fuel for the fire, especially now that we have, I'd like to think, more political power than we've had in years past. And just as we're starting to gain more political power, that's when they start to take away our districts. And guess what? You didn't see it coming.
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18: 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This platform is for you, the voices of the city. 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
28: And one thing about me, I'm a tough cookie, but I know what I can't do. And I'm not suffering. All right? I fought my whole life. I'm all right.
29: Excuse me, Cletus. Hop over this, man.
28: 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So I was like, I'm not paying $1,000 to sleep on somebody's couch.
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30: 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I don't care if you're 9 or 99, it's still your decision about the situations that you get involved yourself in.
31: We talking about taxpaying citizens. Look into their taxes. Look into this. We talking about elected officials doing backdoor deals, and somehow she still want to blame immigrants. That's what we talking about right now. We following the money, and you still want to blame black people and immigrants and welfare and all of these things for policies and backdoor deals that put poor people in worse position.
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28: Like you said, they want to pad their pockets, but they need a reason to push things through. And I guess the low-hanging fruit is, okay, well, this is a problem, right? Y'all want to fix the problem, and they just hope nobody looks into it like, wait, when did food trucks become an issue?
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31: What up, y'all? What up, what up, what up, what up? Yes, yes, yes, yes. You are live, y'all. You are live on the award-winning 101.7 The Truth. This is the Lunch Break with Ray Nitti and my homegirl, maybe Shannon. We got a packed, I'd like to say semi-intense show today, man. I feel away, damn it. I feel away. I feel away, Shannon. And, we're going to be talking about a few things today, man. I was tuning in to, you know, first of all, Shannon, how you feeling? How you feeling? Tell me how you feeling, Shannon. Hey, you know, I told you I was fired up.
28: He was ready to go. Look, let me at him.
31: No. Wise guy.
28: No, I'm feeling all right, man. It's a wonderful sunny day. The birds are chirping. Things are going great, man. You know, it's a good day. But before we get into that, make sure you guys head over to YouTube. Join the chat. All right? We have 101.7 The Truth on YouTube. You can watch us live and join the chat. You can also give us a call. If you want to join our conversation, call us at 833-212-1017. Okay? But yeah, also... One more thing, and another thing. Go to Facebook and follow our page. Make sure you like, follow, subscribe, join the conversation over there too. We're on the Lunch Break on Facebook. But anywho, yeah.
31: Man.
28: Yeah, Shannon. I saw you was kind of fired up about the other day. You were fired up that you guys went to the Jay-Z concert and you didn't get the features. Have you been seeing that Rihanna footage?
31: Yeah, I was fired up about that too. Yeah, I saw that. Yeah, that she came out.
28: Yeah, but have you been seeing people say she was giving karaoke? So y'all ain't missed much.
31: I'd have took it.
28: Like, I love me some RiRi.
31: I'd have took it.
28: Look.
31: Come on.
28: Look, I wanted it.
31: I want to see the Bijan Princess live. All right? That's what I wanted, Shannon. I wanted to see it live. They had the baby out there, everything. ASAP holding
28: everybody.
31: Don't get me. See, Shannon, now I was gone.
28: I thought I was making it better.
31: I just got pissed off even more.
28: I was like, you know, she wasn't even for real. She was just hanging out. That make it worse because it's fun. Like, dang, she was having a good time. The baby was there.
31: Man, like a right.
28: Family reunion vibe.
31: And they was out in the line, too. That was crazy. I felt like I saw clips of them out in the line while they was trying to settle the situations that was going on.
28: Yeah.
31: But we got an interesting one today, Shannon. Today, few topics we'll be talking about. Slow down, Milwaukee. Man, we're going to get into the hit and runs that's been happening in the city. It's been super, super unfortunate and sad. Man, we got a timeline problem, Shannon. I feel a way. And my question is, can you trust Sarah Rodriguez? Can she be trusted? I feel a way about it. We're going to talk about that. And then my question is, in this whole governor's race, where is the Black agenda? Where's the Black agenda? Everybody want our vote. Everybody talking about be strategic. What's the strategy? Where's the agenda? I know somebody who did have an agenda for Black people. But we'll get into it. And also, I was listening to my colleague Sherwin's show earlier today, and it was a very, very interesting show. And he has a thought, interesting thought. He was talking about this underground story of potentially Joel Brennan being the underdog story in this. And I don't know if I agree with that, Sean. I'm sorry. You might be a dog. Underdog, I don't know. Might be a dog. Underdog, I don't know. You can take dog however you want. Like, some people say you got to have that dog in you. And some people say, you know. But I'm on.
28: Underdog. Nah.
31: It was an interesting position that Sherwin had on it. But to me, I got a real underdog story. Story, and I'm gonna get into that as well, Shannon. But yeah, I just wanted to give people a rundown today. Shouts out to the chat. Once again, don't forget the number to call is 833-212-1017. The number is 833-212-1017. If you would like to call in, if you would like to send a text, you could text that line as well. Because we do get the text messages and we read them online as well. Shannon.
28: Man.
31: You ready?
28: What's up, Ray? We ready. What's up?
31: So we got to jump.
28: No, I'm just saying.
31: Cue the music, Zach. we've been having, seems like we've been having a crisis, right? With, have you been seeing all the hit and runs that have been going on?
28: Dude, literally all, like, I feel like last night and this morning specifically, I've had to see, like, four people got ran over. Mm-hmm. Like, what are we doing? Mm-hmm. Like, seriously, what bothers me the most about, like, the hit and runs is, like, y'all are speeding in Milwaukee. Like, it's not big at all. You can literally go from Africa to Mexico in 10 minutes. Like, and that's driving the normal speed limit. Y'all don't even have to speed to get across the whole city of Milwaukee, bro. Like, y'all doing these, like, excessive speeds, like, running people over, killing people. For what? To save 2 minutes to get where? Mm. These people driving like that are not the people that got anything to do or anything to lose. You ain't got nowhere to be. Just cruise. Enjoy the weather. Mm-hmm. Why y'all being hot? Why you drawing all this attention to you running people over, ruining people's lives? People got places to be.
31: Families to see.
28: Jesus. And it's crazy because I feel like we don't talk enough about the long-lasting effects, right? Mm-hmm. Because people be like, yeah, you know, I got in this car accident. It's so many people I know that genuinely, like, have traumatic brain injuries, like limbs missing and messed up and all types of stuff going on because it had been hit by somebody. Like, this is outrageous. Like, y'all are literally, like, destroying our community for what?
31: Man, rushing nowhere. Rushing nowhere. Mm-hmm. And it's not like...
28: Getting nowhere fast.
31: And then sometimes, Shannon, it just be rushing to another red light. That be the crazy part. Rush into another red light. Then you see them two lights up like, bro, you did all. Just keep going, fool. Fish-eyed fool.
28: They mad at you like you didn't did it. Look, fish
1: job, fool.
31: Come on,
1: biscuit
31: man.
1: Biscuit eating bulldog.
31: You feel what I'm saying? So it's like, hey, shouts out to the chat. Collectors Rain says, sup, Ray, and gosh dang, Shannon. It's like Shannon don't even get good mornings anymore. She just get it admirations. Collectors Rain also said, yes, William Rousey, known as Winky, who was killed on 12th and Atkinson, is his grandmother's brother. R.I.P. Winky. We're sorry for your loss, Collectors Rain. It's a sad situation. Go ahead, Shannon.
28: No, I was literally just going to bring that up because that's one of those people like that you see in the community, right? I don't know if he was unhomed or not, but he was one of those people that like, since I was little, like you hear stories about him or you see him in the community and like, it's just like, we gotta be better. Like we have to be better. Like there's kids crossing the street. There's people out here that are cared for and loved that have family members that like, just getting run over trying to cross a street. Like, bro, this like it should not be this normal. Like every day you seeing at least 10 people that got hit, ran over.
31: Insane.
28: Come on now.
31: Insane. So just a few of the cases. This is just within the last, let's call it 8 days, I'll say, Shannon.
28: Two days?
31: Sunday night. Right. Sunday night, Titonia in Vienna. Around 11:12 p.m., a black SUV moving at high speed struck two pedestrians crossing the street and fled. Both died at the scene. Medical examiner identified them as Amy Austin and May Daber. I cannot pronounce her name. Excuse me for messing her name up. This is two families that lost somebody close to them. They were both 48 and 49-year-olds. No arrest has made yet. So if you know something, if you know the vehicle they're looking for, 414-935-7360 is a tip line where you could anonymously give a tip. Or they have the Crime Stoppers line, 414-224-TIPS. I think, like, we aren't even thinking about some of the reckless driving that people are doing. And then Tuesday morning, Shannon, 14th and North, 41-year-old Mambadou Bamba was struck by a dark sedan and killed. Police says it was intentional and are calling for a targeted homicide. 66-year-old man has been arrested in that case. His mother and daughter left balloons at the scene. Loved ones described him as a kind-hearted and friendly person. Last week, Shannon, on 22nd and National. So just, you know, it's not just a North Side thing. You feel what I'm saying? Yeah. 22nd and National, 47-year-old Troy Leweck, a father and a new grandfather, was killed by two separate vehicles. That's crazy. Vehicles that both kept going. One arrest was made. The second driver, a red vehicle, is still out there. That's just in a week, Shannon.
28: Yeah. And then I'm telling you, like, I've seen multiple people make posts on Instagram and Facebook about being hit by a car, being injured because they're in a car accident. Like, what are we doing? And like I said, you got people that are on the streets, like people that are vulnerable, like our unhoused community or like kids just like going about our day. We need to be looking out for these people in our communities because they're in danger. Like literally sitting on a bus stop is dangerous. They driving up on the sidewalks. They'd drive over a building if they could.
31: 100%.
28: Jesus. Like, are y'all good?
31: So that, it brings up another thought, right, Shannon, in my head. Like, and I am not above being wrong about some things, right? I'm humble enough to be wrong about some things. Because I know one of our earlier shows, we were talking about, you know, how irritating the bump outs were, right? Now, is this you know, some bias in our community here, because now we are seeing, you know, people get hit numerously, over and over again. But, you know, at first I was like, you know, what is the purpose of these bump outs? And am I wrong? Is the community wrong about it? Do we need to rethink our position? Like, I could pull back and be like, okay, you know what? Maybe they in the wrong places right now. Maybe where they put them, and strategically they didn't deploy them in the proper spaces. So I don't know. That's a thought, Shannon. Do you think we might need to rethink our position on the bump out measures?
28: I do, because now that, like you said, it makes you think, like, is it annoying for the everyday driver that is actually a law-abiding citizen? Sure. Does it make your commute a little bit longer than what it normally would be? Yeah, but I guess it also forces people to slow down, and it forces people that are recklessly driving to pay attention to where they're going, because you hit that bump out at a high speed, you're going to be the one flying. So I guess, you know, maybe the good people got to take that L for the bad drivers to slow down a little bit, which is frustrating. We adults, dude. Like, what are y'all doing? Like, there's no reason for it to be this many. Like, and it's crazy because my cousin had came up here a few years ago to Milwaukee, and she was just like, they were born and raised in Milwaukee, and like, they had been gone for a few years, and it was like, why is there so many car parts everywhere? Like, that's embarrassing, bro. Like, y'all are horrible. Like, I was like, well, I hate to tell you, like, it felt like you know, like in the movies, like doomsday happened and somebody revisit the past. Like, right. She came back from Texas after a few years. Like, what happened here? Like,
31: right.
28: The cars in the trees, there's cars, parts everywhere. Doomsday happened. Like,
31: right.
28: And I'm like, listen, it's a different Milwaukee from when we were kids. I can tell you that much. Like,
31: it's a different Milwaukee. That's a word right there. Don't go anywhere, y'all. This is the lunch break. On the award-winning 101.7 The Truth. We'll be right back.
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0: 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Shannon.
1: Yo.
0: Man, so, you know, we talking about the community rethinking our position on the bump outs. You know, I know at first we was against it. It was like, oh, they ain't make no sense. Ain't need nobody driving in the bike lane. And we done messed up the streets. And, you know, sometimes we gotta slow down and look at what reality is. And like we're talking about right now, for those of you that are just joining us on your lunch break, we're talking about rethinking our position on the bump outs with the most recent hit and runs that have been occurring in the city that has been leading to lost lives. And, you know, I'm of one that's like, maybe we need to rethink it. I could be wrong. Somebody in the chat said, rest in peace, Wink. He didn't bother anyone. And that's what everybody started saying. Saying like he was a good dude, solid dude, didn't bother anybody. So, yeah, share the story.
1: It's like a staple in the community. You know what I'm saying? Like, we losing people that, like, people get used to seeing. People get used to having around. And it's just sad, you know?
0: Yeah, 100%. 833-212-1017 is the number to call. 833-212-1017 is the number to call. We got some other topics we're going to be getting into as well. But, Shannon, you know, we be digging. And we found a couple stats. You got some of them stats you want to share, or you want me to share?
1: No, I could share. I was just gonna get into some comments because a few people made some comments on Facebook, but we can get into that.
0: Okay. Yeah, share the comments. Share the comments and then
1: or whichever you feel. Comments on Facebook regarding the traffic. Somebody said, "I'd be so over the traffic here." Someone else said, "It's so crazy how fast they go just to go down the street. I'm moving out of here again ASAP." Somebody else said, "I don't ride on streets that are too chaotic. I love my life. Accidents are nuts here now. Everybody is in a rush and drives way too fast." In a rush to go where? Look, like, that's why, like, when you really think about it, there is nowhere that you cannot get in less than, I say 15 minutes tops. Like, you can get anywhere and driving the speed limit.
0: Right. Milwaukee is not that big of a city to where we got to be rushing to where we going.
1: Man.
0: Hit us with some of them actual factuals, Shannon.
1: The actual factuals is 57% of pedestrian crashes in Milwaukee County are hit and run versus 25% national. That's more than double the national rate. So that's more than half of these accidents being hit and run. So y'all just hitting people and driving off.
0: That's crazy.
1: Goodness.
0: That's crazy.
1: And then traffic deaths.
0: Go ahead.
1: Man, look, we ain't done yet. Traffic deaths in Milwaukee County rose 113% from 2002 to 2022, while they dropped statewide from 2018 through 2022. The county averaged 81 fatal crashes a year. That's half the city, right? No, let me stop. speed... It says speed is the whole ball game. If you get hit at 20 miles per hour, roughly a 13% chance of dying. At 40 miles per hour, about 73%. Every 10 miles per hour over the limit is somebody's funeral, basically. So, man.
0: Yeah, man. And I got hit and ran twice. Both times
1: that will drive you nuts, man.
0: But straight up, both times got hit from behind twice, and they ran. First time was on Center Street, and we was heading to the corridor on Center, and rear-ended me. I hear the screeching. I'm like, it's no way they just gonna run into me. Sure enough, they did. Man. Ran into the back of the car.
1: There's a way.
0: Smacked the whip. Damn near think they totaled it, if I'm not mistaken, or we ended up getting that one fixed. Other time, I was leaving the house. You know, my mother-in-law is disabled, so we had to go help her with something. It was late at night. I'm leaving the house, Shannon. I'm in my daughter's car now just because of how we parked in the driveway and whatnot. So I take her car. Just got her this car. I'm on wherever I'm going, right? And it's only me on the road, Shannon. It's only me on the road. And in the rear, I just see headlights. I'm talking about speeding. I'm like, all right. Like, it's like three lanes, right? So this person is, man, they're going to go around.
1: I'm going a different one. Look, please do. My God.
0: Shannon rammed me so hard. Pause. It just was insane. Insane. Insane. Totaled the car. Like, left. Didn't care if I was dead or nothing. Didn't care if I had a family or whatever. Ran and left me on the side of the road. I tried to follow him as much as I can. I tried to, but it just wasn't happening. Now, this person don't got no wheels, no nothing. None of this stuff no more. They still gone on the rim.
1: Crazy.
0: I had to wait all night.
1: Wait, they was on the rim driving away?
0: Come on, Shannon. And then the next morning, I'm going back to where it's at, and some lady was like, they went straight down there, and then they turned on that street. If you go, but I could see the rim creating the scratches in the road. So it's like, oh, I could follow this person exactly the way.
1: Followed
0: them straight to a Barada property the next morning.
1: Of course. You know what? No, I'm not going to lie.
0: It was a journey, and they went far on this rim now, went straight to a Barada party, gave the police everything, did the work for them. You think any arrest, any of that was made? No.
1: No.
0: They ain't do none of that.
1: Man, you know what? This is my thing, too. So, I was in two accidents, too. One of them, I wasn't even in the car. I just was parked in front of my parents' house. And, like, I woke up in the middle of the night, and somebody just parked under my car. Like, they said, you know, this is an open spot. Let me just get up under here nice and cozy. Like, they must have stolen this car and hit my car from the back, but it was a smaller car, so it was, like, under my car. Like, what are we doing, bro? That happened. And then, wow. Like, one time I was by that Checkers on 35th. Of course I was, right? This lady come out, she T-bones me, and she drives off. I'm like, oh, no, we ain't doing that. So I followed her exactly to where she was going, which I'm older and more mature now. And I ain't, you know what I'm saying? I didn't grow up. All right. I'm a better woman. But I was like genuinely pissed off. Like, that type of stuff will drive you nuts. Like, people work hard for what they have. Half the time, these people doing these hit and runs, they don't have insurance. They don't have nothing going on in life. Their car is a 1849 clunker. You know what I'm saying? They don't care who they run over or Pinto. What they hit in it. You know what I'm saying? Like, like, they don't care. They don't care about themselves. They don't care about you. They just driving, okay? They might as well close their eyes and let it go. So I followed this girl to her house, and she was, like, my age. And, like, she already in the house, and I'm like, somebody hit my car. Like I said, bad idea. I wouldn't do that again because I was really in the hood and I was by myself. Well, I wasn't by myself, if you know what I mean, but that's another story. Yeah, I was pissed off. I ended up getting her license. What?
0: You said what?
1: I ended up getting her license. I got the license plates and nothing came of it. They're like, oh, you can get a lawyer and you can pay for this and do this. It would have cost me more money to try to hold this person accountable than the person would even pay out, because we know they ain't got nothing. What I'm going to sue for?
0: Right.
1: That, you know what? I'm almost said something mean. What, right. I'm going to sue for? You know what I'm saying? They ain't got nothing. The car that hit me, come on, man. Probably ain't got no job.
0: Right.
1: No goals. Credit already to down below. So what can I do to hurt this person? You know what I'm saying? Or get my money back or anything. And like you said, a lot of times the police won't do nothing. Call the police and everything. Man, nothing you can really do.
0: I did all the work for him, Shannon. All the work. Gave it to him. I got their license plate. Baratta let me in the property. Not Baratta himself. But, you know, I got into the property. They saw the car. Found out that the car wasn't even somebody that's supposed to live there. So the car got towed. But they ain't make no arrest. They ain't even call me to be like, hey, man, you know, we're at this part with the case. Like, we did everything for you and you couldn't even care to follow up. But, you know, that's the climate that we're living in, y'all. Don't go anywhere, y'all. This is a lunch break with Ray Nitti and Maybe Shannon on the award-winning 101.7 The Truth. When we come back, we will be getting into, can we trust Sarah Rodriguez and the other topics, the black agenda, and the true underdog story in this governor's race, in my opinion. Don't go anywhere. This is a lunch break with Ray Nitti and Maybe Shannon.
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0: Que paso, que paso, que paso? Welcome back.
1: Wepa!
0: 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Welcome back to the award-winning 101.7 The Truth. This is the Lunch Break with Ray Nitti and Maybe Shannon. Shannon, how you feeling?
1: Man, I'm feeling all right. Got me over here thinking what they need. That look, you know what? I was going to start talking stuff again.
0: Say,
1: I'm doing great, man. Make sure y'all join that chat. Make sure y'all call us. Listen, because they over here, they want to, we going to have harder laws for people that, you know, like that go on high speed chases and people that already committed a crime. Why don't y'all have higher laws for people that do the small things like hit and run? Mm. You know what I'm saying? Like stuff like that. Because like you said, even in my case, I did the work. In your case, you did the work. Mm-hmm. And well, you could do this and do that. No, go drag them out of Barada properties and put them away. Give them life.
0: Man, straight life. Must be life. That was, you ain't get that one? You ain't know that song?
1: Out of,
0: all good.
1: I
0: all
1: do right. know that song.
0: Oh, okay.
1: Ray.
0: Cool. I thought my age was showing. But,
1: nah.
0: Man, you had a politician story before we pivot, didn't you? Shed it.
1: Yeah.
0: You was telling me about something.
1: Are we talking about reckless drivers?
0: Reckless politicians and reckless drivers.
1: Politicians. Man, this story wrote itself. Look, seamlessly. What's his name? Joe Lombardo. Have y'all seen on? It's actually like basically all over the U.S. now because he was one of those people. I think he's a governor here in Nevada that ran on law and order. Like he used to be a sheriff and he was hard on people, tough on crime lawyer. He got pulled over for recklessly driving on the strip. With his, you know what I'm gonna say, so, with his wife, with his lovely wife. And he said, I'm Joe Lombardo. He was like, I'm fully aware, sir. You ran out. Come on. And then that was it. So I'm gonna try that next time. That's what they look.
0: He didn't face no consequences.
1: None. The officer gave up and walked away. He said, oh, okay, bye. Like that's it. So next time y'all get pulled over, just say your name
0: and
1: until just, the person get the hint.
0: Yeah, that's gonna be the next viral challenge. See when you get pulled works. Over, just be I'm Ray Nitty Lombardo.
1: Yeah, all right. Yeah. We ain't got the protection for the complexion for protection. The next clip gonna be.
0: What do you mean my campaign numbers isn't? I'm. Sarah Lombardo.
1: Jenna Lombardo. What do you mean?
0: What do you mean,
1: Mike? Ah, come on.
0: Taillight is okay. Out.
1: That's all you got to do. Say your name and say, oh, come on, and you good to go.
0: I am Ray Nitty Lombardo.
1: Somebody that's tough on crime, you would think he'd be like, you know what? I did do what I did. Let's do the process.
0: I need you to be lenient with me on this one. Well, man, speaking of reckless driving, that was a great segue, Shannon. I don't even think they realized how much of a bar that was, actually. From reckless driving to reckless politicians, you know, we asked the question, can they be trusted? And I feel a way, Shannon. I feel a way, right? Here's we got this huge governor race, right? Huge governor race going on in a battleground state. In Wisconsin, we have nobody's perfect, right? Nobody is perfect at all. But what people are is intentional about what they do share. And yeah. I feel my question is, this is my question. Can we trust Sarah Rodriguez right now? My opinion. Okay. And here's my reason why, right? We talked about this yesterday. Mm-hmm. The campaign finance reports for all candidates are due to the state by 11:59 tonight. This is ironic, though, that all of this is coming out before all of this stuff is due tonight. So whether the campaigns have been claiming, the receipts would have, you know, the numbers would have showed today. So it's funny that on Tuesday, 7/7, Rodriguez announced a $1 million ad buy that was supposed to hit TV, and it doesn't. And she says she grew concerned, right? The ad didn't run. You feel me? Wednesday, 7/8, her media team tells her an invoice was never paid. She confronts campaign manager Kara Spencer and gets her words. Excuses that did not make sense. This is her word. She got excuses that did not make sense. So 7/7, you about to drop a million ads, TV ads. You feel me? They supposed to run. 7/8, The next day, media team, this is fresh after our country's great birthday. It's fresh off the weekend of our birthday. This is how America is acting in Wisconsin. Her media team tells her an invoice was never paid. She confronts the campaign manager and gets excuses that did not make sense. 7-9. Thursday. As a matter of fact, my bad. I want to say 7-8 is actually when Crowley dropped out of the race as well, if I'm not mistaken. Thursday morning, 7-9, she stands beside David Crowley as he drops out and endorses her. This is probably the biggest moment of her campaign. Probably the biggest endorsement of her campaign, because the black man, who is actually the only person in the race that is actually doing the work and have the resume of running government at a large scale, you feel what I'm saying? He's dropping out the race and endorsing you in the largest county in the state. That's a huge deal. That's a huge deal, Shannon. Am I tripping? Am I tripping, Zach?
1: Man.
0: Okay.
1: That's big.
0: I'm just saying, right? So he announces on the 8th he's not running. He's falling out the race. We got somebody in the chat. Somebody says they have a question for the chat. How do you feel about the street lighting in Milwaukee? Okay, we'll get to that. That's actually a good question. We'll get to that, though, right after this. Let's shine a street light on these finance campaigns. So she says, when she's standing there right in front, let David Crowley endorse her the next morning. She stands beside Crowley as he drops out the race. This is the biggest moment of her campaign. Later that day, Thursday afternoon, this is in the afternoon now, right around the lunch break. On lunch, Shannon. She says,
1: well, we trying to enjoy our lunch.
0: You know what I'm saying? Can't even have our whatever we eating. We won't even go there. She discovers that the cash on hand is hundreds of thousands less than what was reported. That's crazy. That's crazy. Sunday, 7-12 at 9:30 p.m., Spencer, she got fired. Monday press conference, about 200,000 on hand. About 200,000. So that means she don't got 200K. She got about it. I mean, it's one something. I'm going to say roughly around 175. You know, we like to pad the dots. You know what I'm saying? On-hand donations double counted, expenses underreported. Wisconsin Politics Review suggests donations may have been overstated by at least $137,500. Kicker is, she asked directly whether she owed. Somebody asked. My bad. Let me slow down. I'm slowing down, Shannon. She was asked directly whether she owed Crowley an apology, since his endorsement may have been based on an inflated picture of her campaign. She did not directly answer that question.
1: I bet she didn't. She's trying to figure out where the money resides right now.
0: Not like, so how much time we got before a break? So my thoughts around this, right, Shannon? You knew about this. You knew about it.
1: Yeah.
0: And you still let that black man stick his neck out there for you. I can't trust that. I can't trust that. Yeah. That you will let a brother hang. You will leave a brother hanging, literally. And I'm supposed to believe that you're going to put forth a black agenda when you get elected in office? No. You've showed numerous times, in my opinion, that you just be having some weird steps. You take some weird steps.
1: So go
0: ahead, Shannon.
1: My question to you would be, is there a world that he knew, that she knew, or did he give this endorsement under the impression that all was well over there? You know what I mean? Like, is there a world where she pulled him to the side, like, hey, this is going on the back end. If you're going to endorse me, I want you to know this.
0: Yeah, I'm almost sure.
1: I'm playing devil's advocate.
0: Yeah, I don't know. Sometimes the devil just needs to be the devil that they are. Sometimes the devils just need to be the devils that they are.
1: In the back of her head, she knew what was going on.
0: She knew it.
1: And let him get out there and be like, hey, all is well here. And then the very next day.

0: answers on Wednesday and still stood on stage Thursday morning collecting his endorsement without a word of caution. You could have been like, hey, yo, slow down.
1: Yeah.
0: We working out some things right here. We just discovered some, you know, campaign irregularities. And it might not be wise for you to just jump out here and put your name behind me right now. But no.
1: Yeah.
0: What they do is self-preserve, think about themselves, don't think about what it looks like on our side, and they do what they need to do to get what they need to get out of us and leave us to hang.
1: Yeah, just let that man back the wrong horse. Do-do-do. No, that's rude. But
0: don't go
1: yeah.
0: anywhere, y'all. Shannon.
2: What?
0: Take us to break, Shannon.
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0: What it do, what it do? Welcome back, welcome back, welcome back to the award-winning 101.7 The Truth. This is the Lunch Break with Ray Nitty and Maybe Shannon. Yeah, we extended now, if you didn't notice. You did, if you didn't notice. We have somebody in the chat said, can David take back his endorsement? That's a good question. That's a good question. I don't know if he can. I know he probably can't just get back in the race.
1: I was

0: I'll ask that too. Can he say, you know what? Never mind. I'm back.
1: Yeah, I don't think he could do that, but his name still would be on the ballot. And we'll be talking about that later in the show, but I will still be casting my vote for David Crowley. Because I think that's the true underdog story. And we'll get into why I do think that is. But right now, we still on Sarah. Rodriguez, my bad, because I don't ever want to disrespect somebody's proper pronouncing of their name. Sarah Rodriguez. Thank you, Zach, for correcting me on that as well. So, Shannon.
0: You.
1: Here's what stings, right? Here's something that stings about this. To me, and that's why I commend Dog for Crowley for even, you know, I wouldn't have been able to do it. I wouldn't have been able to endorse her. So this was stings for me, right? When Milwaukee County's health insurance benefits lapsed in February, Rodriguez called Crowley's situation, quote unquote, now, hear me out, a breakdown in leadership, and said she'd never heard of such a thing. 5 months later, her own shop couldn't tell her how much money she had in it. So what is it, a breakdown in leadership? Bruh. It's like we like watching a movie. Like, what is going on? The house is on fire and ain't nobody paying attention to the BS that's going on in front of us. And then people want to talk to me about strategy. Like, no, I'm still voting for David Crowley. That's my strategy. I'm done playing games with politicians that don't take our vote serious. And everybody want to say, like, I have nothing against Francesca. Nothing against her. She says some things that I like. She says some things I don't like. But what she hasn't said is a plan for the Black agenda. It's not on her website. It's not anywhere. And when I ask people for it, the excuse that I get is, well, her district is 77% white, so what can she really do? And even when I asked that to somebody else today on Facebook that was saying the same things, like, oh, that's just not strategic. We have to, okay, like, cool. I could get behind whatever Mortrium and data center. Like, I ain't saying I disagree with any of that. But I'm saying you don't got a real plan for us. And when I ask about it, it's just swept under the rug. Like, you give somebody a pass because they don't have an actual written out plan for us. And then the next person that said it today, they said their response was 77% of all Wisconsin is white. So they doubled down, and these is Black people.
0: That's wild.
1: But I'm supposed to be strategic.
0: Like, we don't even get thoughts and prayers.
1: Like, come on. I'm like, okay.
0: Thoughts and prayers?
1: Tell me where we can see this or anything. And that's why I always say, voting in local politics is way more, it impacts us more than anything else, because we don't use our power, we don't use our voice, and then you got people trying to talk to you about polling, and, oh, this person is polling this person is polling that, and what do their resume look like? It look like trash.
0: Yeah.
1: I'm just saying, Shannon. You took the time to smear me as soon as something happened about last, something that wasn't even in my control.
0: Exactly.
1: And respectfully, he made sure that the person was removed right away, the same day. Now she tearing her campaign manager person down, and so you can't be trusted, folks. I'm sorry. Yeah. I can't trust you. So don't tell me to be strategic when you ain't, nobody is presenting me no strategic plan.
0: And this is within her own campaign. Like, you only dealing with a few people when it's coming to like a campaign. He dealing with so many other people. So what was he supposed to do in that position? But, you know, dealing with a smaller amount, and you couldn't even manage that. So it's questionable.
1: So here's the pattern critics are criticizing, right, Shannon? The Evers heads up claim that the budget behind the curtain comment, the Evers heads up, she was like Governor Evers gave her a heads up on where she could, you know, he wasn't running, so she could run for governor and so forth. That was false. So imagine, this is somebody who's a sitting lieutenant governor. Governor Evers is saying, I ain't running for this no more. But while he's in the middle of saying that, you standing on stage and your ad already running that, hi, I am, and I'm running for governor. Like, let the body get cold first.
0: Yeah.
1: So it's like you. She just had a bunch of strange moves, man, that I can't blindly support. I'm sorry, Cher. I can't blindly support it. Yeah. I can't look at somebody who looked at something where, in one case, it's okay to jump all over the black man and say that's a breakdown in leadership. But when you do it, it is your thing that you're saying is, well, that should show that I'm a leader that's willing to step in right away. And why you ain't say that when it was for Crowley?
0: Right.
1: Why you could think of that now, but you couldn't think of that when it was in the black man's favor. You didn't get him grace, right. But you want grace. And I'm going to tell you what's even worse about this. Crowley raised the most money out of everybody. He was the most qualified, the most policies. He, like, come on, man. What you got, Shannon, that's before I blow a gasket?
0: No, I'm just saying that's normally the story. Even when we more qualified, even when we raise the most, we still somehow get overlooked. And that's the sad part.
1: Man, the question is, if you endorse somebody on Thursday morning and found out Thursday afternoon that they already suspected on Wednesday of some irregularities, how would you feel? Are you forgivable, or is it disqualifying, or is it just politics as usual? What you doing, Shannon? Man. I think I know what Shannon doing with that program over there, but I still would like to hear it.
0: I'd be mad. I would blow a gasket.
1: Straight up.
0: That's insane. So I want to hear what he has to say about that, though. I would love to hear his thoughts and opinions about that. It seemed like he's the type to take the high road.
1: Oh, yeah, 100%. He's going to take 100%.
0: I like to take things to hell, you know, but, you know.
1: Shout out to Funky Don Even. Funky be like, when they go low, we drag them to hell. Straight up.
0: Hello?
1: Take us to break, Shannon.
0: Well, thank you for rocking with us at the lunch break. We're going to be back after these messages. Make sure you guys call in, leave a message in the chat. We'll be right back. Don't go anywhere.
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18: There's some things I want to highlight that we may not be cognizant of, and I know that some of y'all are going to take issue with what I say, but I'm going to be factual and I'm going to be objective about it because they are still hard at work to make sure that we die fast. We live difficult lives. We make less money. We have less access to healthcare. Ladies and gentlemen, that's not just some random occurrence. And they're criminalizing some of our just unnecessary, loud, boisterous, and disrespectful behaviors. You know, I remember an era where Black folks didn't necessarily need to be heard. Us being in public and being seen was quite enough because we are giving them more fuel for the fire, especially now that we have, I'd like to think, more political power than we've had in years past. And just as we're starting to gain more political power, that's when they start to take away our districts. And guess what? You didn't see it coming.
3: 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With Jazz Tyler.
19: 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This platform is for you, the voices of the city. 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

Welcome back to the lunch break. This is hour two with Ray Nitti and Maybe Shannon on the award-winning 101.7 The Truth. How y'all feeling, man? We getting into it right now. People want to know, can Crowley take his endorsement back for Sarah leaving him out to hang? Hella puns. They don't even get it. I'm still voting for David. Who are you voting for? Let's put a poll up. You know what? We're going to do our own polls. And then see that. I'm still voting for David. His name will still be on the ballot. Yes, he fell out the race, but his name is still on the ballot. And if David gets enough votes that makes him the nomination, he is the nominee. That's how policy works. That's how power works. And I believe there's a bigger story here. I believe there's a bigger story of power here because, Shannon, because, right? Because

0: on a second, Shannon. I almost lost my talk. I almost lost it. Because here's why, right?
1: Look, I thought I was freezing again.
0: No. Don't go anywhere.
1: It's like, oh.
0: But no Democrat, nobody actually, Democrat, Democratic, Socialist, I don't care who you are. No Democrat wins Wisconsin statewide without a massive black turnout in Milwaukee, particularly. Mm. Every campaign knows that. They all know that. But they feed us these polls and try to diminish our power, and that's why we hold these informationals at the corridor about the importance of getting involved and using our voice. Yes, feels like voting doesn't matter because of what we've continuously gotten. But until we start to really strategically, not just saying strategic, really strategically using our vote to push people that we need in, not just settling for, oh, this is what, you know, the natural political move would be, blah, blah, blah. What? No, I'm going off of what your resume and what your character has shown me. And right now, it's a crazy Sugar Honey Iced Tea show.
1: Man, literally. It's like, you know, you want to get little baseball cards. That's what I want. I want baseball cards.
0: Yeah, so that's why this segment
1: for
0: now.
1: We're
0: talking about where's the black agenda. We can't just give our vote away anymore. We can't. And this is a primary. The primary is for the candidates to do the work and earn the vote of the people. So the person that had earned my vote, they will still be getting it in the primary. That's who earned my vote. Ain't nobody else in the primary did anything to earn my vote. So don't ask me to be no sheep. Don't ask me to be that.
1: That's real. If you can't get behind nobody, 833-212
0: is the number to call. 833-212-1017 is the number to call. Actually, we got a caller right now. Al, how you talk to me, Al? I know Al gonna give it to me straight.
2: I'm doing very goofy, but my thing is, was any album trying to cater to black people? Because I didn't really hear too much of Crawley saying too much.
0: Crawley has been catering. I'm going to pause you, Al, because I'm not going Crawley has been advocating for black people from the beginning of his entire career. And I think people don't really do the research on what policies he's actually passed. He made racism a public health crisis. Nobody else has done anything like that. So I'm asking people go ahead, Al.
2: No, I'm just talking like from now, because like from me watching and seeing, I ain't really seen him like too really vocal. I'm not going against his integrity or not, because I don't know the man. I'm just saying, he wasn't really like, I ain't gonna say loud mouth.
0: Not loud enough, though. Not as loud as we would like. That's fair, Al. I'll give you that 1,000%. I'll be wanting people to be loud about our needs because everybody else be loud about theirs. I agree with you 100%.
2: I will say he was, you know, kind of running with the white folks and, you know, going to their little get-togethers and things of that nature. I'm just asking.
0: He ran at a lot of black events too. Some black ones that some of them white people you talking about would never show up at. I ain't seen none of these people on Burleigh. I ain't seen them on Center. I know who I did see, though. I know who I did see.
2: So my thing is this. If you're going to, and this goes to any politician, okay, don't take the Mandela Barnes route. How about that? And I'll just leave it at that. You take the Mandela round. You take the Mandela the Mandela Barnes route. You're gonna be the only one out there fighting, because we're not coming to raw ground beef and onions, okay?
0: 100%.
2: So don't take his route.
0: 100%.
2: So that's all I'm gonna say, and y'all will work it out. Okay, bye bye.
0: I appreciate Al always calling and keeping it real and saying what's on his mind, and even things that we may say that he don't agree with. He gonna call in and share his mind. But some things I'm convicted on. And what I'm convicted on is the track record of her person. And I'm not going to let nobody call up here and say he hasn't done something when he's the only one that has. He's the only one that was really qualified. He raised the most money. He did the work. So, no, ain't nobody inheriting my primary vote for because of no next in line policy. Sorry, not Sarah, not Mandela, not Francesca, not Joe. I'm sorry. Do the work.
1: Man.
0: That's what they told me to do when I was running for 4th District Alderman. Ray, we need to get out there and see you do the work before we just really throw our name behind you. And that pissed me off because y'all actually have seen me do the work since I was 18 years old. Some of them I've done the work for. It's cool when people want to get the artists and all the influencers. Ray, hit Shannon up. Hit Big Frank up so we can get them involved in voting. But is you really going to listen to
1: them? Actually move people to them polls. Mm-hmm.
0: But are they really going to... I want somebody that's really going to listen to Shannon. Somebody that's really going to listen to Frank. Somebody that's really going to listen to Desire. Somebody that's really going to listen to people who got knees that's been saying stuff. And then they look at us like, oh, because these people don't traditionally vote, they won't even put you in the box of caring for your needs. So, yeah, I got a different underdog story. I got an underdog story. I respectfully hear exactly what Sherwin is trying to say with the Joe Brennan case and so forth. But I'm sorry. He ain't earned it. That ain't no underdog story.
1: So what was Sherwin's stance on that?
0: I didn't
1: get a chance to hear what was his stance.
0: So I have to re-listen the parts that I did catch. It sounds as if, you know, and the race is a mess right now. You know what I'm saying? You have somebody like a Joel who is seemingly connected. I ain't gonna say loved by everyone, but he's connected in many important circles, right? And he's like, okay, this may be somebody that we could possibly get behind. And the black community, it sounds like you're saying the black community, this is somebody we could present a black agenda to, and he would be responsible for implementing the black agenda because the black vote got him across the line. And I'm like, all right, if he make it through the primary, we could talk about that, but that's not who I'm voting for in the primary. I'm not pushing him through in hopes that he does something for us. I'm not doing it. I'm gonna vote for the person I know who did the work, raised the money, talked to the people, has been putting forth policies, made racism a public health crisis, and didn't, like, he focused on black issues and other people's issues and was pushing forth policies for other people.
1: Yeah.
0: It's a reason when the state and the city was going back and forth about the taxes and who's going to have to give up what so we could be able to charge whatever, raise the taxes to whatever. It's the reason why the city of Milwaukee had to give up so many things in order to get the tax break, and the county didn't. It's because of the work that he did, the relationships that he fostered across the aisles. So I know y'all might think, oh, this is just some dude up here that's rapping that he just said. I know exactly what I'm talking about, and I'm very educated on it.
1: Okay.
0: Because that's what they said to me. He just a rapper. He just a rapper running, just some other rapper. But rappers and influencers and models and creators and creatives and DJs and designers, they have the ability to change the tide.
1: Mm-hmm. Yeah.
0: The people that's not voting.
1: I feel like it's important to be able to know what's going on both sides, too. And that's something that you bring to the table, and it's rare to know, like, okay, I know what's going on in this world, but I also know what's going on in this world. And that's why, you know, I value your opinion so much, right? Because, yeah.
0: Yeah.
1: You know what's going on both sides.
0: Man, and I value yours so much because you've shown me so many things that I probably wouldn't even look at, right? And some people don't even understand that, like, when you present something, they just think, like, oh, she presented it from the influencer lens. Like, they don't know we worked on Biden campaigns and all these presidential campaigns and really had to be strategic about how we use our brands and influence our peers to empower themselves and use their brands to get. Come on, man. Come on, man. We not sheep. I know we like gyro and lamb.
1: Definitely like me a little gyro. It's the lunch break now, Ray. I'm hungry.
0: Hold on. I'm hungry. Ooh, yeah, that brother starving. I'm just saying, man, we can't. There it is. We can't give our vote out no more, man. We can't give our vote. I went on Francesca's website. I see nothing. Do I like some of the stuff she said on it? Yeah. I see nothing about a black agenda. And I hope the state, the city, the Democrats, whoever gets real serious about this race, because I got my predictions. Oh, and I'm going to keep that to myself.
1: Look, I'm
0: going to keep that. No, I'm going to keep that to myself because I'm going to let the primary play out. And I know who I'm voting for the primary. I'm voting for the person that did the work, the person that spoke to everyone and has an agenda for our community, like, and still trying to push the whole state forward. I don't want no generalized topics and, you know, all of that stuff sound good. Shouts out to Aaron in the chat. He said, I just can't vote for my guy. The numbers make it impossible. And that's what I'm saying. What numbers we talking about? The numbers that somebody else showed us? You remember when Biden was polling number 3? Who did they poll? They ain't poll us. Like, the numbers make it impossible. No. The mess that's going on right now is impossible to vote for and get behind. Let's be 100 with it. Let's stop talking about these numbers and these polls that really don't matter. All it is a narrative that somebody paid for to push a story. The poll says Sarah is up top. But the real numbers that come out tonight at 11:59 show that she was probably more than $800,000 behind Crowley.
1: Man.
0: Shannon, what's on the menu today?
1: Well, Ray, let's take a peek at the menu.
0: What we got on the menu today?
3: Bruh.
0: We got something on the
1: American
0: menu.
1: American Family. Look, American Family Insurance is a proud sponsor of The Truth. 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
0: Company. Sounds great.
1: Parkway.
0: Don't even trip, Shannon. Don't even trip.
3: Yeah, it's all right.
0: We can't give away our vote or our reads right now.
3: It's all right.
0: So we'll try that one again. We'll try to set that one up real nice.
1: Oh, no.
0: Somebody says, yes, definitely didn't poll Milwaukee. Don't go anywhere, y'all. We'll be back on the lunch break with Ray Nitti and maybe Shannon.
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0: 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How you feeling? How you feeling? I'll tell you what it is.
1: It's like you read my mind. That's exactly what I was trying to say.
0: Yeah, you know, I got you. We've been doing this a while, Shannon. I know what's insured. My vote's insured. I got insurance on my vote.
1: I know that's right.
0: That's what I got insured, Shannon. So, the Black agenda, Shannon, it ain't nowhere on the ballot no more now. It ain't nowhere on the ballot no more. The candidate that had an agenda stepped out. And I don't even know if people realized when it was a question that was asked. They asked each of those candidates who has any black or brown people on their staff. Mandela and Sarah had none. Let me start with that. They had none. None.
18: Wow, that's crazy.
0: None was their answer. None. Zero. Zilch.
1: Nada.
0: biscuit eating bulldogs. None.

0: Francesca had, she mentioned, I think she has two on her campaign staff. And then some, she has somebody else who is, does something else, who is the first Muslim American in that position in the state as well. So she has some. David Crowley had a bunch of leaders in African-American leaders in his cabinet, and 50% of his staff is women. I'm just saying. So we ain't nowhere on the ballot. We ain't nowhere in the cabinet. We ain't in the room, all right?
1: In the room where it happens.
0: So tell me, what are we talking about? Somebody says, Tristan, and we're supposed to vote for the right. That's what I'm saying, Tristan. We supposed that, I guess that's being strategic, according to what somebody else says. Socialists are pipe dreaming goofies. I ain't gonna go that far and say all of that, because I would even go on the limb and say some views I have is probably socialist views. But I know the candidate right now don't have none of our views on their website or, you know, in a plan. So,
2: but they have other stuff?
0: Yeah, they got all types of stuff. Universal health care, fully fund MPS, fully fund public schools, removing the choice program or voucher program, and all of that. Like, it's like these things sound so good, right? What does fully funding a declining MPS looks like?
2: That only affects, that affects a couple, you know, people, but
0: What does that look like? It's like people say these buzzwords and tag phrases to make us feel good about the stuff they saying that's not. Like, are we going to improve teacher pay so we could attract better educators? Are we going to really put in effort in getting valuable meals in MPS? Like, simple things. Black home ownership. The black home ownership gap. The black mental health gap. Wisconsin is still one of the worst nations to raise black families. We still have the worst black incarceration rate. Low-hanging fruit that we've been new. None of them ain't even pulled from none of these problems. These things has been around for 10 years. 10-plus years. We've been talking about the same problems. They can't even add it to their... come on now. But I'm tripping. People are like, oh, Ray, you wasted. I'm voting for David Crowley in the primary because he is the candidate that earned my vote. And I'm not changing that because he's still on the ballot and I'm still casting my vote for him. That's the real underdog story. Because Joel Brennan said Wisconsin is not ready for a black governor or a woman governor. That's what he said. Wow. That's not underdog talk.
1: Damn.
0: Respectfully.
1: That is not underdog talk. Sounds like privilege speak to me.
0: Come on, man. So I'm supposed to buy this story? No, the real underdog story is the person that was most qualified fell out of the race because allegedly Wisconsin wasn't ready for a black governor. The real underdog story is that the people of Wisconsin rallied behind the most qualified individual and sent him beyond the primary and would be the nominee. That's the underdog story that I'm rolling with. That's a real underdog story that shows power of the people, not just power of positioning. So that's my underdog story. That's how I feel. Sarah let him out to dry. Hang. Let's use that word for context. Left him out to hang. You knew about your discrepancies. That's bogus. You can't be trusted, folks.
3: On a J.
0: You can't be trusted. Shannon, could you imagine somebody on your program doing something like that to you?
1: Man, I wish. Don't get me in trouble. I wish somebody would. Don't have me looking stupid. Don't set me up for failure. Don't have me thinking one thing and thinking all is well. I go out here on the main stage, batting for you, and then find out hours later,
0: man,
1: something that makes me look stupid.
0: And I'm going to say this.
1: A bad day for everybody.
0: A community that shows up only 40% of the time to vote, that's why we only get 40% of the respect. Until we start showing up 95% of the time with our vote saying, yo, this is what we want. Yeah, we may not have voted in the past, but we're doing it now. This is the underdog story. Wisconsin want to show that, oh, they really, like, respectfully, Mandela cooked, folks. I'm sorry. Like, we tried it. We tried it before. We tried it. We tried, respectfully. I understand why he ran. I understand. He ran a statewide election before. He has the exposure to the donors. He's been in front all. He was the lieutenant governor. I get it. And we tried it. And we tried it. And it didn't work in our favor. And I'm supposed to try it again with an even larger seat? I'm not willing to take that gamble. I'm not willing to take that gamble. My opinion. I think right now is a great time for Wisconsin to show that, yes, they are ready for an underdog story. They are ready to not just go with the status quo anymore and push the person through that actually had the had the resume for the job. And I ain't saying just because his resume was better than everybody's, that means nobody else should have got in. I think always follow your dreams. If you feel like you could do better, always put your hat in the race, right? But I'm saying as the people who's casting the vote, let's listen and actually look at the resumes too, not just polls. Shannon, we got a caller. Bobby, how you feeling?
3: Absolutely great. How are you guys doing?
0: I'm doing good, Bobby. Just a little spirited this morning, this afternoon.
3: Okay, well, I have a question and a comment, actually a statement.
0: Okay,
3: so you just made mention that you're voting for Dave Crowley, right?
0: Yes, sir.
3: Regardless whether or not he's on the ballot or not.
0: No, he's on the ballot. His name will not be removed from the ballot.
3: But he's dropped, right. Right, he's dropped out, though, right?
0: Yeah, he's on the ballot. Okay. He's on the ballot.
3: Right, okay. Okay, but he's dropped out.
0: He's on the ballot.
3: But here's the deal with that. Why would you throw your vote away noting that he's not running?
0: He's on the ballot. I'm not throwing my vote away. I'm casting my vote for the candidate that earned my vote. The other candidates have not earned my vote or presented anything impressive enough to earn my vote. Does that answer your question, Bobby?
3: Well, it really doesn't because, okay, so if we're going to put this out here in the airwaves that people should vote, the whole picture should be also put out there. If you vote for a candidate who has dropped out of the race, your vote doesn't count because it's going to go to someone else. That's how Trump
0: No. It's a difference between a primary and a general, all right? The primary is for the individual candidates to do the work and get the support from the audience that they garnish support from, not from the people that are just not just from the people because their candidate fell out and because it's just supposed to be, oh, next in line. No, I am casting my primary vote for the candidate I believed in that did the work and has the resume and was overqualified and raised more money for the job. That's who I'm casting my vote for in the primary. Now, any of the other candidates who decide to do the work, if they decide to get through, I will look at the candidates remaining in the whoever goes to the general and see if that's who I want to cast my vote for.
3: Okay, well, I got you. You can vote for whoever you want to. There's no question about that. But again, putting out there that cast your vote for someone who no longer will be on the ballot, kind of.
0: He's on the ballot. Putting out there that he's not on the ballot is what's wrong, because he is on the ballot. Don't say he's no longer on the ballot. He suspended his campaign because Wisconsin decided that He's not the. We were looking at polls and all of this, and the poll said this, the poll said that.
3: Yeah,
0: I'm saying,
3: Bobby,
0: answer this question, Bobby. Who do you believe in that you would cast your vote for? That somebody that's still running.
3: Okay, let me say this to you.
0: No, I'm going to answer your question.
3: I'll answer your question. I'm going to vote for a person on the ballot who is a Democrat, who I feel and who I've looked at in the past and know for a fact that we can at least work with them. We can't get everything we want. It's not going to happen. But we do have to understand the people that are going to remain in the race are the people we're going to have to work with. If you don't want this Republican takeover again, to happen, you're going to have to work with who you have. And so we tried
0: that with Mandela Barnes for U.S. Senate, and look what it got us. We tried that. Look at what it got us, Bobby. I respect what you're saying, but what you talking about is throwing away a vote, because it don't sound like you voting for somebody you really believe in. It sound like you voting for somebody that said something that makes sense. And I'm not telling anybody to take my role. I'm telling people my underdog story. I am casting my vote for the person I felt did the work. That's all I'm saying. That's all I'm saying. Like, we could call up here with all of the man, we gotta, like, we can't just throw, no, it's not. It's a primary. It is a statement. The candidate, the right candidate, is the one that should be in the race, despite how I feel or not. He didn't say nothing about Sarah leaving him out to dry. He ain't say nothing about we tried with bro before and got what we got. Like, let's talk factual. Let's really talk about actual things. You said take this one right now. All right, y'all, we'll be back. Don't go anywhere. This is a lunch break on The Truth.
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5: 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Hey, just say you war ready, huh?
4: Yeah. Yes, sir. Yes, sir.
5: Okay. I can hear it. I heard it. Great conversation. But so I just had a question. First of all, brother, I'm not knocking you who you vote for. Your vote is your vote.
4: Yes, sir.
5: You know what I'm saying? You're not throwing away your vote. When my dad marched back in the 60s, he was marching for the right to vote, for who you want to vote for.
4: Mm-hmm.
5: And that's your right. That's your right. But I had a question for you.
4: Yes, sir.
5: So then David Crowley, you vote for David Crowley. Then what do you do in the general? Because you said that nobody's earned your vote. So then what do you do in the general?
4: So
5: if none of the people that are going to be there, you say they didn't earn your vote. What do you do in the general?
4: So I said, I want you to hear my words wisely, right? I said in the primary, I'm giving my vote to the person that earned it. And I said, when it comes to the general, out of whoever comes out of the general, if Crowley doesn't win this underdog story, because I do think that's still a possibility. If Crowley doesn't win a true underdog story and the people who has the power ultimately shows up and select the leader, then I'd have to make a decision on who that person is. And at the end of the day, that's my decision to make. And if that person is not going to speak to my needs and put something on the table, like, who? All I'm saying is who. I got my thoughts on who actually comes out of the prime, but I'm not here to steer anyone to who to vote for. I'm here to talk about how I feel about it and answer the questions that people have for me. So if Crowley doesn't come out of the primary, then we'll have that conversation. But the person that comes out of the primary, they better have something that could address our needs and don't think anything gonna be given. Because guess what we always tell our black kids and black children? It's what? Earned, not given.
6: Yeah.
4: So that's my answer, Gary.
5: I didn't hear that part of the conversation, so it's good to hear that part of it.
4: Yes, sir. I'm never going to just be ignorant and be like, well, I ain't, if the person I like ain't get in get through the primary, I'm not going to vote. No, that's not my stance. I'm going to vote, but I'm going to vote for somebody that I feel represents my needs. And I'm and it's certain things that I don't say because I don't want to steer people down the wrong path as well. It's certain things I do believe in, but I do I respect what you're saying. It's important to make sure we understand what we're saying on these airwaves because people are listening. So that's why it's certain things I don't say.
5: Right. Yeah, no, thanks for clearing that up. And I guess just one more comment and me, you know, hanging up is hearing you, and I respect that, and I respect your taking your side on it.

0: my call, bro.
1: All right, for sure, for sure. Appreciate the call, Gary. Yeah, go ahead, Shannon.
2: Oh, no, I didn't say anything.
1: Oh, my bad. I thought you were saying
2: it broke up a little bit, but
1: my bad, man. What we got going on the text line? I'm telling you, Ray and Shannon, 90% of the reckless driving, the driver is high on something or both drunk, etc. Just the way it is. I'm gonna tell you, I don't think that's 100% true. Maybe sometimes, but I done seen plenty whites in suits, reckless driving from downtown, swerving, trying to get around lights and so forth.
2: They probably drunk on ages, something too.
1: You know, I done seen all ages.
2: That don't mean they ain't drunk or high. They probably drunk or high too. Coming Dan straight Mosley. From downtown, trying to get back to Wauwatosa.
1: Dan Mosley says, we hear you, Ray, but Crowley is out now. So who's your interest? Crowley is on the ballot. He's still on the ballot. So that's who I'm voting for in the primary. And whoever makes it through the primary, I hope they've done enough to earn my support. That's all I'm saying. Somebody says, rumor has it that Mandela Barnes and Francesca Hong had a thing going on too long. Not too long. I don't know if that's sure. That's a thing that may have contributed. Whoa. I'm not reading that on air. Is that something we should?
2: Ray, you my eyes and ears, Ray. You know, I can't see the comments over here, so I'll be relying on you to tell me what's going on in them comments.
1: I'm gonna defer to Zach on that. I don't know if that's something.
3: Is in the YouTube chat or
1: no, the text thread. I don't know if that's, you know, that's allegations, and I don't want to, you know, play with people's lives like that. Yeah. So I don't think that's something that we should read.
3: Yeah, until there's a news.
1: Yeah, until there's something actually factual about that. That's not something that we're going to push forward. But what I will push forward is, like, man, we can't give away. We can't just be stagnant. We gotta stand up. We gotta demand something. What is the black agenda? What does it look like? It's low-hanging fruit. So to not have anything, that's alarming. That's alarming to me, Shannon.
2: Yeah.
1: Maybe I'm tripping. Maybe I'm old.
2: No, I mean, you're not tripping. And maybe, hopefully, somebody will hear this and get it together. Maybe it'll motivate them to come up with something or push a little harder.
1: Man, I hope so. What we got in the chat, it's all about the money. Regardless of what politicians promise during their campaign, the donors of the 1% makes the moves. I hear you, Babar. But is it Barbar or Babar? I don't know. But I hear you. I do think money has a role. Not to have anything is scary. You're not tripping. Yeah, that's what I'm saying. They don't got no plan. Like, I already saw how you handled one of us. Like, you didn't give a respectable heads up. Like, hey, bro, my house on fire right now. Maybe you don't just jump out there and put your neck on the line just yet. Give us a week or two to steer this ship real quick. I don't think that's smooth. You don't let somebody jump out the window like that and you got that type of information. Like, no, that's dangerous. That's dangerous. If you do that now with little power, what would you do with real power? That's just me. I see Biko calling me. I think this might be it for your boy. We'll be back. On the lunch break with Ray Nitty and maybe Shannon. Don't go anywhere.
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12: We a little spirited. 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Shannon, like, what did
13: that's
12: he just,
13: okay.
12: What did he drag me into?
10: Man.
13: That is okay. 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
13: Look, take your time, Ray. 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
13: Mm.
12: People is the power. So
13: that's real.
12: The real underdog story. I know we don't got much time, right? The real underdog story here. The underdog is still on the ballot. And I know people saying, oh, he suspended his campaign. Well, do something. Do something about it. If you really love the support of somebody that you believe in, then support it then. Show Wisconsin that. All right, we ain't just buying poll data and things y'all show to us. We buying and we believing in the person. And that's the real underdog story. He's still on the ballot. The facts. Crowley ended his campaign July 8th, endorsed Sarah Rodriguez July 9th. Remember on July 8th and July 7th, she already knows she has some funny money problems going on. Didn't tell him. Let him walk the plank. Left him to hang. But August 11th, The ballots was already they was already printed and locked. His name still going to be on the ballot, and votes still will count for him. So people telling me, like, oh, like, you wasting your... No, I'm not. I'm not wasting no vote. I'm using it. I'm exercising it. I'm making a stance. I'm taking a stance that I'm not no longer just going with what somebody else tell me to do. And they keep telling me to be strategic. And it's like, okay, tell me the strategy. What's the strategy? Share the share the strategy with us then. People like to say be strategic with no strategy. I don't understand that part, Shannon. What makes somebody a real underdog? What makes somebody an underdog in your book, Shannon?
13: I mean, I think you described the underdog, somebody that people didn't expect to make it to where they made it to, somebody that's able to exist in spaces that I would guess most people didn't expect them to exist in, somebody able to articulate and work toward like the needs in our community as well as others. So I think that's the underdog. Like you said, the others just ain't showing that they are underdogs. Like we said earlier, like somebody that can say that we're not ready for a woman or a black person.
12: How is that the underdog?
13: That sounds pretty privileged to me. You're privileged enough to be able to say that. So, yeah.
12: And I'm sure it's probably like I didn't mean it like that. It came out wrong. No, it came out how it was intended to come out. Now, what's the saying? Can two things be true at the same time? But hell, that ain't for you to be saying. That's kind of letting me know how you feel about us.
13: Like,
12: you basically doubled down. Like, no, they not ready for no.
13: Right.
12: Why?
13: And for him to say that and then not have no agenda for us is kind of like, crossing us out.
12: This is what I'm saying. This is all I'm saying, Shannon. Thank you for highlighting that. It's like to make that statement, no, you don't got an agenda. We're not even on your agenda because you don't even think Wisconsin ready for us. You just think Wisconsin is ready for somebody that could lead us. We just sit back. Uncle got it. So he don't think blacks and women could run the state. On top of that, he don't got a black agenda. So that's the underdog story. I'm excited to hear him on Sherwin's show next Wednesday. Sarah, super flawed. I'm sorry. Can't be trusted. Also don't have a black agenda, nor does she have any blacks on her staff. Mandela, I'm sorry, bro. We tried. Bruh. And you don't got no blacks on your staff. I'm sorry. So, yeah, that's my underdog story. What you got for us, Shannon? Close us out, man, before they drag me up out of here.
13: Ray, I ain't there to help you. you gotta hold off a little bit, right?
12: Oh God!
13: But listen, all I got.
12: They start with calling me Frank.
13: Oh,
12: you talking about the text line? Here we go again, calling me Frank Nitty.
13: Nah, they doing that. That's strategic. No, I'm just playing. But listen, all we got for y'all before we head out is slow down, man. Make sure you guys slow down. Drink your water. Stay hydrated. Look out for each other and make sure you guys expressing your right to vote, man. Do the research and, come back tomorrow. We'll be here on the lunch break. We have a very special guest tomorrow, 101.7 The Truth, the award-winning 101.7 The Truth. Make sure you follow us and like our Facebook page, The Lunch Break, and give us a call. Make sure you also stay tuned. We got Manon and the Grapevine on. And then after that, we're tapping in with Jazzy. So stay tuned, guys. Thank you for rocking with us.
12: Don't go anywhere, y'all. We out. Manon, the Grapevine up next. He about to pick the grapes, and we tossing all the fakes out of the community, man. Y'all holler at us. We out.

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0: 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It's DJ Brother Z, and you're listening to the best of The Grapevine with Manon Sabir. 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

pick some grapes right here on the grapevine. Milwaukee, grab a seat, because today's a lot. Today is a lot. It's power, pain, pocket change, all in one show. We starting off with a 14-year-old boy, autistic, walking home with snacks, tased twice in his own backyard because an officer thought he was somebody else. Yep, he thought he was somebody else. So I need y'all to sit with that right before we get into the footage. And a child in his own yard paid the price for somebody else's mistake. Then we're talking about a man who used to be one of the best to ever do it. Four-time world champion. Four-division world champion. The problem, Adrian Bronner himself. Lost his trainer, lost his father figure, and it damn near broke him. Found the bottle, found some ugly moments. I'm not going to let that slide just because he's talented, but he's also fighting his way back currently, right now, curfew and all, trying to find the discipline and

0: And again, without the man who used to hold him to it, we're going to show you the good, the bad, and the still unfolding. No, we ain't going to sugarcoat it all, though. And then we're flipping it. Mayor Mom Donnie. Mayor Mom Donnie up in New York City just made it so you can cancel a subscription as easy as you had signed up for. A lot of y'all got subscriptions coming out of y'all bank accounts and still got and you still paying for them. You still paying for them. You don't even know. $2.99, $1.99, $9.99, $15.99, $27.99 for those Netflix subscriptions. You ain't even watching The Polygamist. You ain't even watching it. Yep. That's your money. This ain't small. It ain't small at all. So Milwaukee, and today we're asking why it took a law to make a company do the right thing in the first place. So force, fight, finances, same rope, three different knots, same question. Underneath it all, who's actually looking for you? Let's get into it. This is the grapevine. We're going to make sure it happens, baby. I love y'all. Before we begin, I want to address something that happened late or early this morning. A friend of mine texted me and said that a favorable community member, two community members were hit by a car late last night, Titonia Avenue, crossing the street. Both of them were killed. We're going to bring truth to power to their spirits and their souls, because we need to find who did it and bring that person to justice. This is not a game. When you're driving, it's not a game. When you're driving, it is not a game. Straight up, you gotta look out for the people around you. You also have to look out for the people in front of you. This is serious. So we're going to talk about that towards the end of the show. Hopefully, we'll find out some more information. Shout out to my people. So let's get into this. Cuz been sitting with me since I first saw it. November 2023, Dalton, Illinois, 14-year-old Averis Thompson, black, autistic, is walking home from the grocery store. Ends up in his own backyard. Meanwhile, the police are chasing suspects connected to a stolen vehicle nearby. An officer sees Averis, makes him out for one of the people that they're chasing. Man, that mistaken identity, that's something we all been a part of. Well, not all, but a lot of us. If you brown, black, you've been a part of that. Body cam footage released months later in January 2024 shows the officer chasing the kid, ordering him to stop. When Averis climbs a fence, he deployed the taser on him, on the boy. So just as the boy tries to get back up, he tasers him again. His family said he suffered a fractured hip and other injuries and bruises that put him in the hospital. The little boy didn't do anything, like not one thing. So let's get to it. Let me pull up the footage right quick. Zach, we got that?
1: Some tased by police in his own backyard. The family calling it a case of mistaken identity. An officer can be heard questioning if they have the right person. Alex Perez with the police video tonight, and we warn, it is disturbing.
2: Tonight, parents outraged after they say their teenage son with autism was mistaken for a suspect and tased by police outside Chicago.
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4: Get your hands up! Hands up! Hands up! Sit down!
2: Thompson's family says he was returning home from getting snacks at the grocery store when he was tased multiple times in their own backyard.
4: Don't move! You move, you gotta get some more!
2: Dalton, Illinois police say they were called to assist neighboring Riverdale police who were searching for four suspects, two carrying rifles and a handgun. Thompson's clothes, quote, matching the description.
4: Don't move!
2: But in the video, one officer questions whether they have the right person.
5: I don't think this is him, bro. This might not be him.
2: Thompson hospitalized with tase marks on his body and a fractured hip. His mother, frantic.
6: He's autistic.
2: The family's attorney says the teenager was never charged.
7: He's just a lovable kid, you know, and I couldn't believe that this could happen to my kid.
8: And David, the Riverdale police chief said suspects were ultimately arrested and charged. In a statement, the city of Dalton says the incident is under investigation. David?
0: Y'all see that? I know y'all hear that. A child in his own yard tased twice over a case of mistaken identity. Man, I have a daughter that is autistic. I know a good friend of mine, his son is nonverbal autistic. There are a number of parents I know that have children who are nonverbal autistic, older and also younger, and possibly could be have been in the same position. Now, the second officer said, I don't think this is him, bro. But it should have been the first time if the kid is 14 years old and running from you, you better either run faster and not deploy your taser. You can reason with kids a lot of times. But doing this and not clearing the child's mental capacity, that is a violation. That is a violation. And it has to be more products and policies and procedures in place on police units. The family's attorney filed a federal lawsuit against Dalton, the city of Dalton, and Riverdale, claiming excessive force, unlawful pursuit, civil rights violation, all of it. The officer who deployed the taser, he got fired. He didn't use proper protocol. So he's publicly disputed the firing. I don't who for what. Said he was following protocol. He did not follow the protocol. Said he didn't know in the moment that the kid was a minor or he was autistic. And here's what frustrates me about this, and I want to say it plain. I didn't know. Can't keep being the answer that lets any officer in any capacity walk away, let alone walk away clean, like dust free. While a 14-year-old is left with a fractured hip and trauma that's going to follow, we need real training on recognizing when someone can't comply the way an officer's demanding, not won't, not can't, won't, can't, whether that's fear, a processing delay, or a disability, nobody's bothered to consider before reaching for the taser. Mm-mm. This has to change. It has to be better procedural mechanisms in place. This has to change everywhere, and it has to change. This is not the first time. It's happened over and over and over again. Let alone we don't even know the amount of people that have been tased, hurt, and or arrested by law enforcement due to the fact that they are having either a break in their mental health and or cannot communicate properly with authorities to express what they need in the time. Autism is not a joke. It's not a joke. Just yesterday, just yesterday, my daughter had a complete meltdown. She's in the stage where she is doing everything opposite of what I tell her. I'm not going to haul off and, you know, get the extension cord. Hey, go get me the switch off the tree so I can spank that butt. Nah, I'm not going to do that. It's not worth it. What she needs is love. And that's what she got. She got love. So this child needs a lot of love. Y'all find him on, find his mom on Instagram or Facebook. Please shout them out. Please shout them out and help them, as they gonna need it. This child is severely traumatized, guaranteed. They may not, they're the verbal, the verbality, verbosity of a child, whether or not they can talk, whether or not they cannot talk, does not matter. They have emotions and they also have feelings. Lots of them. Shout these people out. Shout out to Averis for hanging in there. Yo, when we come back, we're going to talk about the problem. Adrian Bronner comes back, baby. He's back from tragedy to triumph. We're going to talk about it when we come back on The Truth in 2.
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0: Welcome back to the Grapevine. We're about to pick some more grapes on the Grapevine, the truth, the award-winning, the truth, Radio 101.7 right here. We about to pick these grapes. All right, let's talk about Adrian the problem Bronner. If you guys know, he's a boxer, four division, world champion. Adrian the problem Bronner. My man, one of the most talented fighters of his generation, guaranteed one of the most talented fighters of his generation. Super athletic. So I'm glad we're talking about this, because before we talked about Averis getting tased by the cop, and that's an attack from the outside. But now we're going to talk about an attack from the inside. It's self-inflicted. I think this is a complicated one also. Y'all know Adrian. Adrian had some things in the ring that when he said something, it was like not a clown show, but he knew what to say in order to put the light on him. This kid said he will, he had an interview, and the interview guy said, man, who you fight next? He said, I will fight a Mexican, an Asian. Yeah, he was just rhyming all the way down the list. It was like, man, he was an absolutely amazing fighter until he wasn't. But he was one of the most talented fighters that ever graced the ring. But he went through a rough patch. Public struggles, financial issues, and of recent alcoholism, which was front and center. I mean, everybody seen it. So he even admitted that he went back into the street life. So whatever that mean, he was in the street life. He went into a hardcore. So a lot of that pain traces back to September of 2023 when his longtime trainer and also father figures. You got to remember, if you have a trainer, especially in boxing, or even if you're just working out, man, that person becomes like your confidant. So his longtime trainer, father figure, Mike Stafford, passed away 2023 in September. So Bronner flat out said that walking into the gym without that man just doesn't feel right anymore. And that Stafford was there for every title, literally every title. Imagine walking to the gym as a kid, and then when you are walking out of that gym, ultimately as a grown man or as a grown woman, you have multiple titles sitting at your feet. You have millions upon millions of dollars. Although his initials are AB, Adrian Bronner, His real moniker was about billions. That's what he walked into the ring. He'll always walk into the ring with a split shorts and have about billions or AB on his trunks. Straight up. So I got to show y'all something that's because I'm not gonna sit it right there, but we're gonna tell you a little bit of the sympathetic parts of his story. Hey, we got that clip pulled up. Okay, so Adrian Bronner had such a fantastic run as a boxer that he kicked it with the who's who. His mentor and longtime friend was Floyd Mayweather. He wanted to be like him. He fought like him. He was athletic like him. But what separated Mayweather and Adrian Bronner was the fact that one had more discipline than the other. Mayweather had more discipline than AB. So we're gonna pull this clip up. I want y'all to check this out, because we're gonna dissect his life a little bit and see where.
1: Stop playing with my brother, bro.
2: I ain't playing with your brother. You playing with me?
1: Nah, throwing me, bro. Nah. You playing with my brother, though. Stop playing with my brother, man.
2: Chill.
1: Stop playing with my brother, bro.
3: I ain't playing with your brother. You playing with me.
1: Nah, throw me, bro. Nah. You keep playing with my brother, though.
2: Good,
1: yo,
2: bro.
1: Stop playing with my brother, man.
2: Chill.
0: So yeah, I'm not gonna laugh it off as Bronner being Bronner, and that's a man with a platform mocking somebody for their size. You know, like mocking somebody for their size for a condition that they didn't choose. And it's not chaos for content. That's somebody punching down at another person smaller than you, literally. Literally punching down. It's not funny. Like, it ain't a joke. So I'm not going to pretend it's something that just happened on the stream and millions and millions and millions and millions of people watching. Because if you're going to root for this man's comeback, you can't look away from moments like this either. So both things are true. Grief is real, and that behavior is wrong. Grief is real, and that behavior is wrong. Now, here's another side of where he's at. Bronner recently committed to a 45-day training camp. Himself, Adrian DeBronner, Problem Bronner, recently committed to a 45-day training camp. Real structure. Like, when you go, if you never have seen a boxing training camp, is one of the best ways to understand discipline, because they lock themselves in. There's a curfew. Usually curfew is at like 9-10 o'clock, and they get back up early in the morning, do 3 to 5 mile run, and then they get to working every day, all day. It's morning workout, midday workout, and then they have late or evening workouts. In between, they're resting, they're doing therapy, whatever it is they need to do. So Adrian Bronner is under a real strict nightly curfew. Like, for example, when he first got on the stream with this one kid, he was on this kick stream, and a kid walked in on him and some young lady, you know, getting intimate, having sex. And like, you clearly see prior to this curfew and this training camp that Adrian Bronner had a problem with alcohol, problem with addiction. Now, we had recently, last week, we had Byron from the Phoenix and also Tahir from Samad's house. And they are experts in addiction, and they said that the addictions can come in many different forms. So not only is he dealing with addiction with alcohol, but he also has addiction with something else. So he cut all that out, nightlife, all of that, for 45 days. All the stuff that has derailed him over and over and over again, that's helped him lose his money. But his discipline is helping him rebuild the discipline that his longtime father figure used to hold him to, except now he's got to do it himself all alone. And a lot of times when you have something going on, when you have an addiction, you're more than likely doing it alone. So whether or not this comeback attempt sticks is genuinely an open question. Straight up. It's genuinely an open question. Will it become something, or will it just be a temporary thing? He's now challenging other fighters in boxing to fight. You know, he's going to promote his own fights. And I agree. If you're going to come back and lock yourself in, on in a house or warehouse for 45 days, you should come out a different person. Majority of us will. But we have, you know, a lot of us have bills. So whether or not this comeback attempt sticks is genuinely an open question. He's tried it before, and it hasn't always held. But we'll see if it holds. We'll be back in two. Then we're going to take some callers. All right.
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back to the grapevine. 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How hard is it to kick an addiction? We just talked about Adrian, the problem, Bronner. Going ham, hamburger. You sure y'all got to see him. Look him up on YouTube. You got to see him running on the treadmill. Had an addiction. I mean, to him, he had one. Had an addiction to multiple things. Sex, alcohol. Alcohol was a big one. He had one of his good friends, Gervonta Tank Davis, Baltimore product, boxing product. Tell him his own guy. Like, man, you not gonna be nothing. You ain't gonna be anything. You just gonna be just some regular old dude. That's what he told him. And then, bang. Adrian the problem Bronner. He's getting rid of his problems. How many of y'all are getting rid of y'all problems? How many problems do y'all have in y'all lives that you try and get rid of? Because a lot of times you can trauma bond. That's a problem. That can become an addiction. A lot of times you can trauma bond. Yep. You can get next to somebody. You can get next to a thing, and then that becomes your addiction. So he had an addiction, and he was forced. He was forced. He forced himself to get rid of it. He went from, you got to see his belly. His belly was big, huge. 12 days or 13 days later, down his, man, went from 5 inches out to about, now he's, you know, five inches back. So let's open this up, because Bronner's story is just really one version of a question a lot of us are dealing with in our lives, and maybe not alcohol, and it may be something else entirely different. But addiction is addiction. How hard is it to really kick an addiction? How hard is it to really kick that addiction? Some of y'all got addictions. I know you don't. Man, listen. Give us a call. 833-212-1017. Some of us have addictions. And I don't just mean drugs or alcohol. I mean, look, gambling has ruined marriages. I know somebody right now dealing with that has a gambling problem. I know a number of people that have gambling problems. My father told me a teacher in his building. Every time she got paid, she'd go straight to Pottawatomie. Every other Friday, straight to Pottawatomie. Mm-hmm. And just do it. Just let it go. Then she'll be depressed for like 2 weeks. And he says as soon as that Thursday hit, she happy. That Friday morning, man, she's teaching like she was running a race. Like, hurry up, kids. Come on. I had to get to Pottawatomie. Addiction. And it's not a judgment, because all of us pretty much have one. You can have addiction to good things, too. But I'd argue that social media's got half of us addicted to something. Some of us are sitting at home, hunched over, looking at your phone. Guaranteed, right now, that's an addiction. I mean, but maybe not an addiction like how, if you want to describe it, but I guarantee you some of you are looking at your phone right now, going on the fourth hour. They might as well just put you up in the solitary confinement. I'm sure that's how it feels. So I'd argue that social media has some people addicted. They said 95% of U.S. teens 13 to 17 use at least one social media platform. One,
Nearly half of teens say they're online almost constantly. Yep. Health and Human Services Advisory says many adolescents spend 7 to 9 hours per day on entertainment screens. 7 to 9 hours per day. Y'all are making social media out to be a part of your life. Some marriages play out on social media. A person, man, some people, if you don't put up that like status, or whatever, you in trouble. You didn't shout me out. Well, that's how it is. Adults, y'all not immune either, though. Doom scrolling, phone checking during meals. Some of y'all wake up. You wake up and boom, it's right to the phone. Meetings, all of us do it. You're reducing your attention span. Increased loneliness. Some of y'all are lonely. That's an addiction. LaRon Taylor on the chat, 9076, says, went to the hospital. They said valve in my heart wasn't pumping properly. A bunch of medication, but I had to quit smoking, drinking, and energy drinks. Energy drinks was the worst. Man, let me tell you, I know somebody that, I know two people that had complications from energy drinks. Two people that had complications from energy drinks. That's right. Dos. And both took an L. Energy drinks. Like, I'm not gonna name a source, nor am I gonna name the company, but they are both gone. Mm-hmm. Ron said, I lost 80% of my social life, but I opened up a business after saving. And now I've been sober for 2.5 years and more successful than I've ever been. That's right. My heart is 100% better and I can go back to drinking if I want to, but I haven't and it's cool. Please don't. Please don't go back. Please don't go back. Come out and inspire people. That's what we need. We need some inspiration. Inspire folks that have addictions. So what makes it so hard to put down the thing that's hurting you? Even when you can see it hurting you, even when you can see it hurting you, is it about willpower or is it about even when the thing, or is that even the word wrong for it? Is that the wrong word? Is it about what's underneath the addiction? The grief, like Bronner's addiction, the things that he's dealing with, the trauma, the drama, the pain, or something nobody, something else nobody around you even knows about? Like, is it something even deeper, something in the shadows? Milwaukee, the phone lines open, 833-212-1017, 833-212-1017. If you fought addiction, if you are fighting one right now, if you watch somebody fight an addiction, the person that you love, the person that you have been around majority of your life, call in. And it's no judgment on today's show. It's no judgment on today's show. It is real life. We all have some type of addiction. If you're tuning in, are you looking at your phone? And why is it so hard to stop? Why is it so hard to stop? Infinite scrolling. There's this post on, I think, YouTube, and this guy was filming, or he put together a compilation of kids who would fall asleep and they would be actually scrolling in like the shadow box form. So they would have no computer, no phone in front of them, but they'll be scrolling while they're asleep. Wild. Like, I can't believe this. We put screens in front of our kids and we're continuing the generation of addiction. You could be addicted to people too. Trust that.
A lot of us don't want to spend time alone. A lot of us don't want to spend time alone. We're used to the endorphin kick that comes from being around people. And likewise, I'm not saying that you should haul off and just be lonely because then you can pick up your phone. But if it becomes too much, then you also have to balance it out. So if you are on your phone and you have an addiction and it's causing you to have an imbalance.

0: cotton. Yeah, that's the thorn in your side. That's the addiction. That is the addiction. When we come back, we're going to talk about Mayor Mamdani. Mayor Mamdani, the click to cancel rule. Some of y'all are getting beat, like hurt, straight up with these fees. We're going to talk about these fees from all of these companies and how you getting beat and what he did to change it in the city of New York. We'll be back in two.
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on that after the show. 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I might freestyle at 4:01. Welcome back to The Grapevine. I'm your host, Manan Sabir. 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Click to cancel. So we're going to shift gears just a little bit. We're going to shift these gears just a little bit. And

0: I'm excited because, man, the guy is putting it together. Like, man, I put it together, Mayor Mom Donnie. That's all you got to do. That's all you got to do. Keep leading the way for our leaders in public spaces, public city government. Keep doing what you got to do, because Mayor Mom Donnie just announced something called click to cancel rule. And it's about to make a lot of things easier out of these dang subscriptions. When I say y'all probably got subscriptions. I just paid one today for Google. Yes, paid Google. I paid Google because Google will block your email. If you don't pay them, you are in trouble. And if you got a lot of emails coming in and you need the whole service and the whole caboodle, guess what? You got to pay them. That $10 go, that's real. And then just imagine not being able to cancel. So there's no big cancel button. This click to cancel means just what it means. One click, you cancel it. That's it. 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You can cancel your gym membership. Planet Fitness makes it so hard. Shout out to Planet Fitness, though. I'm glad you making things happen. But, man, y'all make it so hard to cancel the subscription. So hard. 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Hulu, y'all make it so hard to cancel the subscription. Hulu's a part of Disney, y'all. But for real, y'all make it so hard. Don't make it hard. Just give me a click button. New York just switched it up. They like, man, people are losing out. They don't even know that money is coming out of their bank accounts. People don't know that the money's coming out of their bank accounts. Straight up. It's coming. Yes. Man, I know that. So you'll be able to cancel the subscription as easily as you had signed up for. Just as easy. So it targets hidden junk fees and deceptive subscription practices with the goal of saving, people in New York ultimately, because this is where they passed this, with the goal of saving New Yorkers money. I mean, imagine $2.99 coming out of your bank account and you don't even know it's coming out every month. And then $3.99, and then maybe $19.99, and maybe this. And then you want to cancel the subscription, but you got to go through your phone. You got to go through another company. Like, all of this is predatory. And they said that they went on record and said that people will get back billions. They've been losing billions. But people ultimately will get back billions of dollars. Billions. And I wonder, why do companies make cancellation so difficult? Why do companies make cancellation so difficult? Why is it that when you want to cancel, you got to go through everybody in order to cancel a dang subscription? And I'm tired of that. I'm tired of somebody pulling money out of my account like just for me to cancel a subscription. I'm tired of ATM fees too. Them fees. I remember ATM fees used to be low, 75 cents, whatever. And now they're high as heck. Very, very high. It's too much. Need to talk about them ATM fees too, Mayor Mom Donnie. Mm-hmm. Gotta get rid of that. I'm excited because I want to talk about. I definitely want to talk about the click to cancel. But I think we can in Milwaukee, we can follow suit. We can follow this whole conversation. We can do this. We can take it to another level. We can say, hey, look, if they can work on taxing or getting rid of subscription fees or allowing people to click to cancel. One click, cancel. Then shouldn't Milwaukee make it easier to bring healthy food into underserved neighborhoods and harder for businesses selling mostly unhealthy food to receive public incentives? Like, shouldn't Milwaukee be able to do that? Like, if they were able to tackle, as a city government, they were able to tackle this, click the cancel rule, and make it a law. They made it a law. I mean, right on, man. If they made it a law to click to cancel, like, we should be able to talk to our lawmakers and make it harder for businesses selling mostly unhealthy food in a registered food emergency area, food apartheid area. We should make it harder for businesses selling mostly unhealthy food to receive public incentives. We got to. We should. We should, guaranteed. You know, limit fast food development in specific areas. Supported by zoning laws and state law. We can offer grants and tax incentives for businesses that sell fresh produce. We can expand the Healthy Corner Store and mobile market programs. We talked about this. We can use zoning and economic development to encourage full service grocery stores and food retailers in underserved areas. Then we can also condition city financial incentives or conditional city financial incentives or development assistance on offering healthy food options. Like, if this mayor is doing this work, then we have to put the pressure on our public officials to step up the game, to become more involved. And they are. Like, I'm pretty sure. I know some of them. So, and I know the work that they're putting in. But it is possible for us to present to them new developments and new ideas to have a healthier and safer community. So, should companies that profit from neighborhoods with high rates of obesity and diabetes contribute more toward nutritional education and healthy food access? You think about it. Or should lawmakers give cities more authority to use taxes and or fees to improve public health? Should lawmakers give cities more authority to use taxes or fees to improve public health? I mean, that's a really, really dynamic subject and also question. So if Click to Cancel says corporations profit by trapping our wallets, what if Milwaukee adopted the same philosophy for our health? The same exact philosophy. If a business wants to profit from our community, shouldn't it also have to help build our community? You can't just roll in and then roll out. It don't work that way. We're going to take a few callers when we come back. This is the Truth Radio 101.7.
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3: And here's Heather with the weather.
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0: Welcome back to the Grapevine. We're about to pick some more grapes. We're about to pick these grapes from hour number two. Hour number two at 3 o'clock Central Time. For all my people up in London, Central Time in America, and all my people that are kicking it with us around the nation, we here. We're about to pick some grapes on the award-winning Truth Radio 101.7. Yes, shout out to my buddy M, the Queen M. Welcome back. So, I don't know when we became a country where it's easier to lose money than it is to keep it. We're talking about Mayor Mamdani went and petitioned to pass a law in New York City that he is introducing to New York, click to cancel rule. One click signs you up, 20 clicks won't let you leave. Now he's like, nah, you down to one. You down to one, baby. Nope. Al, how you doing?
1: I'm doing wonderful. One thing you have to understand, when it comes to an individual who has a brain, it's all free will. If you have food in your neighborhood that's giving you diabetes, you have to go to a different store to get healthier food. You know, we can't sit there and say, well, you can't come in our neighborhood selling that. Now you got to talk to your common council and ask them why they allow to come into your neighborhood. You can't sit there and say, well, if you're going to sell in our neighborhood, you got to put into our neighborhood. No, they don't. The people who live in the neighborhood got to put into the neighborhood and change their mindset and their mentality. That all goes to free will. Let me use this as an example. This is like me making Victoria's Secret panties, and I'm going to sell it to women and say, I'm going to sell you these silk lingerie panties, but I don't want you to be an ungodly woman. That's all free will. If you do not want them stores in your neighborhood, stop patronizing them. If you want healthier food, you might have to get up a little earlier and go to those grocery stores that sell the food and turn on how you cook your food. Maybe your first stop would be using organic seasoning. But the things you're talking about within our neighborhoods deals with all free will. We want to change our neighborhoods and how they look. It takes free will with the integrity and the mentality of the mindset of the human being who has half of a brain. Government cannot fix nothing. And if government is fixing stuff in your neighborhood, what's to say they're not going to give you something that's going to give you dookie diarrhea, since people are sitting up here dookieing out their brown eye to all these fruits and vegetables? What's going to say they might not give you something that your eye might get bigger than your toenail and now you're growing an extra breast? So you have to keep all those things in mind. Now, it's wonderful what he's doing in New York. We're not New York. And where we're going today, we can't trust everything that's coming from government. So let's use a little critical thinking and look at the eye from both sides and beware the eyes of March. Because just because government is giving it does not mean it's going to be healthy. Look at Christianity.
0: Thanks, Al.
1: Have a great day.
0: Appreciate it. Al, you came with the fire today. That's all right. But guess what? I'm just presenting this information to you. I want you all to think. Think about it. Mayor Mamdani, I think the reason why I brought this up, because Mayor Mamdani is tired. He's witnessed. He's been part of it. He's witnessed a city government being used by outside private interests as a personal shopping network. He's tired of it. So he worked with lawmakers to pass a click to cancel rule where you don't get a chance, the companies that are that you sign up to don't get a chance to charge you these exorbitant fees. So, for example, this is here exactly what it does. 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You have to come in person. I hate that. I hate it. Coming in person to cancel, because you know who does that? Gyms.
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0: 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I can't even make this up. Yes, we need the full thing up front. 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Give me the full thing. So if you're looking at, man, this is so foul. But he came with it. He's protecting his people. The average family in New York City loses $3,200 a year in junk fees. $3,200 a year. So this whole thing, I was wrong. This whole thing could save people up to, in New York, $162.5 million per year. And if the average family spending $3,200 to junk fees and subscription traps is an atrocity. And that's not pocket change. That's like real money. It's already expensive to live there. But even if you're in a smaller market like Milwaukee, it's already expensive to live here too. If you're spending money on junk fees. You're spending money on junk fees. And they're not even telling you how to cancel. I.e. Planet Fitness. Like, why would we allow any Planet Fitness to ever open up anymore in Milwaukee County, city of Milwaukee, if they not up front?
3: Yep.
0: If they not up front. So here's what I'm thinking. Here's exactly what I'm thinking. So before we open up the phone lines, and one quick note that ties in the whole, like, all of this, you know, fighting for regular people conversation. Our buddy David Crawley, county executive, Milwaukee County executive, dropped out of the race for Wisconsin governor last week. But he said it plain and simple that he wasn't going to be a nominee. He's throwing the support for Lieutenant Governor Sarah Rodriguez. But David is staying on as a county executive. And I bring that up because it's a good moment to ask ourselves, what do we actually want from the people that are leading us? What do we want from the people that are leading us? Whether that's a mayor of New York, whether that's a cracking down on junk fees, or whoever winds up carrying the ball for governor right here in our own state, whether it's a mayor in Milwaukee, whether it's, you know, a older person here in Milwaukee or wherever you are, specifically here in Milwaukee, who earns your vote? Who earns your vote? You own it. You're just leasing it out. Who's going to earn your vote? This is not small potatoes. This thing, what we're doing as voters leads to bigger issues. These little things are not small potatoes, but they lead to bigger issues. I think personally, I think our mayor can do the same exact thing. I think we can do it with food. I truly do think, like, personally, I think we can truly do it with food. I think we can, you know, think about it. Why is it easier to find four places selling chips than one place selling fresh fruit? Why is it easier to find four places selling chips than one place selling fresh fruit? What if the government used that same mindset? What if our city government used the same mindset somewhere else? Straight up. Like how New York did it. You know, what if we use the same mindset to think about food, to figure out our food apartheid issue? And honestly, I wonder who's profiting from Milwaukee. If y'all tell me this, who's profiting from food apartheid in Milwaukee? Who's really profiting from that? Who's profiting? I'm trying to figure that out. If Walgreens closed, why is it another liquor store, convenience store, often ready to take its place faster than a grocery store? Why? And who decides what kinds of businesses deserve incentives to open in our neighborhoods? I'm just canary in the coal mine. I want to think about it. I want y'all to think about it. Hey, y'all, we'll be back in, guess what, 2 minutes, and we're going to try to answer some of these questions from y'all. Peace.
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fees and what we actually want from our city government. We had Mayor Mamdani. We had Mayor Mamdani do his thing, man. He told people to click the cancel. Hey, really? Is it, you know, one click signs you up, 20 clicks won't let you leave, but one swipe orders you dinner. Then 20 years later, you're fighting diabetes. It's not funny, but that's what it is. One click, you signed up. 20 clicks later, you ain't leaving because you don't know where to go. You back in the grapevine. I'm your host, Manan Sabir. And, you know, good news is all about good news. And I'm giving y'all some good news. This is good news. This is like fantastic news. Because now if you're living in New York, you can click to cancel. And now I'm giving you good news here in Milwaukee because we can do the same thing. We're building leaders right here in Milwaukee. We're building leaders right here in Milwaukee. That's all I'm saying. Just go ahead and let's build.

0: One swipe. 20 years later, you got diabetes, high blood pressure, a belly, and heart disease. Yep. And we keep talking about freedom. We keep talking about freedom, but are we really free if the system is designed and engineered to keep taking from us? This is what this mayor has done. Mayor Mamdani of New York, he is recognizing that these systems are designed to take from the people. And if the average New Yorker is spending $3,200 in junk fees, why not cut the fees? And my comparison or even contrast is if we have city government here in Milwaukee look at food apartheid, food deserts, not necessarily food deserts anymore, food apartheid as a real state of emergency, we need to look at these companies coming into our neighborhoods, large and or small. We need to look at these companies coming into our neighborhoods and figure out how we can affect state legislature, state law to, I don't know if it's tax or keep out, or even give those companies incentives for everything. So for coming into our neighborhoods, if we allow them into our neighborhoods, then they have to give back to the community. Oh, come in and build a school or a gym, or, you know, clean up a few neighborhoods. I've never seen Walgreens. I've never seen the executives of Walgreens come out and clean up a neighborhood at all. I've never seen them clean up a neighborhood. Not at all. CVS, I've never seen them clean up a neighborhood. But they will open up a pharmacy and they will expect you. They will expect you to come visit that pharmacy, no matter how long them lines are or how dirty those pharmacy chairs are. No matter how many times somebody coughs in your face while standing in line waiting to pick up your Tylenol. Yep. Or no matter how many times there's a fight outside of Brady Street Walgreens, you are expected to visit that or patronize that Walgreens. But our city has to do something about it. And we keep talking about freedom. Are we really free if the system is designed to keep taking from us? That's my question. And today we're talking about subscriptions. But we're also talking about subscription that nobody ever discusses. Subscription to processed food. Subscription to poor health. Subscription to neighborhoods where unhealthy choices are everywhere and healthy choices are scarce. Milwaukee, my question before I went to break is, who's profiting from our habits? Who's profiting from our habits? Here's where I might lose somebody, though. And I might, you know, I might lose a few people. If a company wants tax breaks, city-owned land, grants, and other public support, they should have to prove they're improving community health instead of making it worse. If you look at the pharmaceutical companies and you look at all of the pharmaceutical drugs, the regular drugs, they all have side effects. All of them have side effects. And they wind up making drugs for the side effects. You have a major drug that goes in your body to combat the side effects. It's the foulest thing in the world. So if your business model depends on selling products linked to chronic disease, Should taxpayers help subsidize your expansion? Should taxpayers help subsidize your expansion? Straight up. If your business model depends on selling products linked to chronic disease, should taxpayers help build, expand, subsidize, give money to, whatever it is, your expansion? I don't think so. I truly don't think so, y'all. We need to talk about this. We need to, like, for real, talk about this. This is real life. This ain't. My kid, my daughter, knows the difference and knew the difference between junk food and real food at 3 years old. Our kids should not be addicted, as we covered addiction with Adrian the Problem Bronner, four-time, four-division world champion, AB, all about billions, is now kicking his addiction with alcohol. We shouldn't be getting our kids addicted to these items that will ultimately destroy their lives. That's what this whole entire conversation is about. That's what this whole entire conversation is about. Addiction and how to kick it. They're making products that will keep you addicted. And then the side effects. They're making products for the side effects. So it's a system. And the reason why I brought up Mayor Mamdani is he recognized that there's a system that's keeping people's bank accounts addicted to paying junk fees, and the people don't even know that the junk fees are coming out. This is wow. This is wow. This ain't like, oh, this is like with Black Rob. Like, whoa. We need to play that though. Like, whoa. It sucks. Sucks. A lot of whatever. Imagine this. Every fast food or convenience chain that receives public assistance also contributes to youth sports. Man, you know how many wet noodles I see fighting at? I call these guys wet noodles. I see the video of these guys fighting at, what's that place? Not Mayfair. Is that Mayfair? Yeah, Mayfair is out north, right? Mayfair Mall. And they were fighting. But they look like if you took spaghetti and you put spaghetti together and they just was like doing like this. Like they just fighting. Yeah, this guy was just like, and then somebody like pulled them apart. And they pulled them apart and these guys were still like flailing their arms. It looked like if you just ragdolled. I mean, it's like grown men. And they looked like some wet noodles. Couldn't fight a lick. None of them went down. Man. So you sports. Y'all need to just play some sports. Just, you know, forget the fighting. Play some sports. Community gardens. We need more community gardens. CVS. Come on, man. Walgreens, come on. We don't need y'all. We need community gardens. Cooking classes, how about that? Anomalous Campbell, hire her. Get her up on the line. And all these other mamas that are cooking in their kitchens, hire them. Mrs. Courtney, she got vegan. Hire her. Stitch Saint, hire him. Like, it's a bunch of people. We have to demand more from not just our city government, but from these businesses. I'm going to go to the chat a little bit when we come back. So y'all keep chatting up on the chat. I'm going to read them all. We're going to read them all. We're going to link all these chats to some topics. We're going to talk to y'all. We're going to talk to the chat. All right, chat. We're going to talk to the chat. Nutrition education. What if these fast food and convenience chains were giving to nutrition education? Isn't that reasonable? Ain't that reasonable? Or is that something businesses do responsibly? Do they already do that? Do some of these businesses already do that? Hey, y'all, when we come back, we're going to explore our chat. We're going to talk to our chat and see what's going on. I need some answers in the chat, though. What would y'all do? What would y'all do in the chat? Somebody said beta noodle men. That is quite funny. We'll be back in two.
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14: You name it!

Woo, man, that is so funny, dude. Hey, I need that as a background. Like, I'm on, I'm gonna get you, sucker. I need that as a background. Listen, I'm coming to the chat. I'm hitting the chat, y'all. We gonna hit the chat straight up. We gonna go through this whole thing. I'm paying attention to you, though. Paying attention. Baybar is on it. Welcome, Baybar. 2028. Boom. Z, time for us to get back in the gym. Z said, I'm good. I'm not gonna make the time to do it. There's a free gym here I don't even use. What? I ain't talk about that free gym, Zach. Straight up. Happiness Donut says, teach. Baybar says, I was just about to say that about the free gym is there too. Happiness Donut says, doesn't make sense for Crowley to endorse Rodriguez though. I don't know. Happiness Donut says, Mayor Brandon Johnson. Okay. Yeah, I think that was the young mayor, right? Happiness Donut says, my vote is to keep them out. Too many sharks, chicken shacks, and liquor stores. Yes. Very heartbreaking. And then Baybar says, as soon as you register for Social Security is the moment you give your freedom away. Yeah. Baybar says, happiness bonus you paid into it. You also get triple tax out of it. Yep. And now the FDA has approved lab meat. Yes, it has. FDA has approved lab meat. Happiness donuts, you own it. Corey Haywood, LaRon Taylor, salute to you and congratulations on your sobriety. You're doing it right, man. Keep it up. The good God, you are doing good, doing for yourself and your family. Happiness Donut says, beta noodle men. That's what I'm talking about. Them beta noodle men out in the streets fighting like noodles, wet noodles. That's what we call them. They're part of the trichnology, too. They're part of the trichnology. They are wet beta noodle men. That's all they are. Just look like a bunch of rags. Ain't no substance in it. Happiness Donut said, unfortunately, capitalism won't have the strangers in our community to do the right thing. We need legislation, in my opinion. Yes. Exactly. And Happiness Donut said, and a shift in our community mindset. We had Sherman Park Grocery Store right off of Fond du Lac. It failed? Sherman Park is closed? The Sherman Park Grocery Store is done? Yeah, man, that's crazy. Due to our folks not supporting, patronize the gas station next door versus the grocery store. That's where community comes in handy. Community comes in handy. It's not the fact that our folks didn't go to the grocery store. It's the fact that we didn't ban around that community grocery store. Also, we didn't demand from that gas station what they should be doing. We didn't push for the owner to stop selling garbage. We didn't push for it. So therefore, yes, something has to go. But that grocery store was, I'm pretty sure it was great. Pretty sure. We need to do better. We need to do better. Straight up. I mean, we tax cigarettes because, you know, we tax cigarettes because of their personal health costs. Think about it, y'all. Cigarettes are taxed. So if you pay, so I don't know what the deal is on the tax cigarette. Like, what's the math on tax? What's the math on tax cigarettes? Cigarettes are taxed through a combination of goods and tax and services tax, GST, and specific excise duties. Yes. With recent changes, introducing a new tax framework based on cigarette length and type. Cigarettes are subject to a 28% tax. That's 28 cents per on a dollar. 28 cents per, like, so if you're spending $5, how much are a pack of cigarettes, somebody? $6, $7, whatever it is, you're getting hit
with 28% plus state. Man, this is real. This is real. We tax alcohol. We regulate gambling. Yep. We regulate gambling. If we really wanted to, we could make a push to regulate the things that come into our neighborhood. Yet poor nutrition contributes to enormous health risk and burdens across America, including in Milwaukee, where 55%, I'm going to say this again, 55% of the people who are of brown and of black melanin are fat. I'm going to say it again. 55% of 55% of people in Milwaukee County are fat. Yep. That's a BMI of 27 or higher, I think, or 20. That's crazy. That's wild. That's so wild. So why is the conversation, if we tax cigarettes, if we tax alcohol, if we got regulations around, if y'all got regulations around gambling, why is this conversation around food so different? And why, if we have a public health emergency based around food apartheid, why are we taxing or setting regulations or policies or procedures or ordinances or making these companies feel the red line? Since we were red line, feel the red line. Where should the line be? Where should the line be? Why is the conversation so different? We hear about food apartheid. We heard about food deserts. We heard about food deserts. Now it's food apartheid. It's a state of emergency because these patterns reflect long-standing policy. That's why it's called food apartheid. And investment decisions rather than accidents. But whatever term we use, many neighborhoods still have fewer healthy options than others. And if we're really serious about changing health outcomes, shouldn't we also be serious about changing the food environment? We should really be having this conversation about changing the food environment. You can change it. Here's what I challenge everybody to do. This is how you kind of litmus test changing the food environment. If you have a child at home, I want you to litmus test this. It's on a very micro scale. If you have a child at home, your child likes whatever, you know, regular food, junk food, maybe. All right, Chick-fil-A. Your child likes Chick-fil-A. Let's go to Chick-fil-A. Yay! And then you hell all off and you get the ice cream. Everybody has done it. And the Chick-fil-A fries and the rubbery meat. Everybody's done it. You go to Chick-fil-A, get it, come back. All right. Next day, you say to yourself, so you get up in the morning, you empty the refrigerator. Empty it. Put the food downstairs in the other refrigerator. Lock it up. And then you start the day. Children get up, child get up. They say, what's to eat? Shred up some carrots. Say, these are to eat. That's not food. Well, that's all we have. They go to the refrigerator. There's nothing in there. They will be mad, especially on a hot day. But I guarantee you, after a while, they will eat those shredded carrots. And I guarantee you, after 2 to 3 days, after you do that over and over and over and over again, you will change the environment in your house. You will change that food environment in your house. Promise.

0: cantaloupe, carrots, whatever you got in the refrigerator. Because they know that's the only thing to eat. That's how you change the environment. This is what we need to do in Milwaukee. We need to do the same exact thing. Change the food environment. How do you change the food environment? Start in your own home. Then go talk to your common council people, your policymakers and public lawmakers. Like, talk to them. That's all you got to do. When we come back, we're going to go to the chat again. Y'all call in 833-212-1017. We're talking Mayor Mamdani and what he's done for Click to Cancel, and also what we can do in our neighborhood to change policy.
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Yes. Yes, yes. So, we're back talking about food

apartheid. But we first started out with Mayor Mamdani and clicked the cancel because they passed a law. They passed a law in New York and they said that we're gonna end that system of predatory subscription cancellation. We can't, you one click 20 times to, thank you. One click 20 times to cancel. Crazy. Wow. I'm gonna go to the chat real quick. What's up, chat? That's funny. Like, what's up, chat? Beta Noodle Man. That is quite funny. We gotta coin that. Unfortunately, capitalism won't have the strangers in our community to do the right thing. We need legislation, in my opinion. Happiness Donuts, in a shift in our community mindset, we had Sherman Park Grocery Store right off of Fond du Lac fail due to our, yep. 55% are fat. Y'all heard him. That's right. 55%. They said we're doomed. No, we're not doomed. But there was a statistic I heard about 85% of the ambulance runs, 85% of the ambulance runs off of Lisbon were at one point related to diabetes. Corey Hayward said, allow these stupid Dr. Evil types, Bill Gates, Elon Musk, dang, that's crazy. Yep. And the penitentiary food need an overhaul. By Happiness Donut. Happiness Donut says, corporations buying up all the local farms and have an agenda. Yes, they are trying to. And then Corey Hayward said, they're designed for us to treat us like cattle. Are any intelligent animals they think representative of who we are? And Sir Chaunce said, yep, 28 cents tax per dollar on cigs translates into $1.68 extra for a $6 pack. 5 packs bought per week for a modest chain smoker is roughly $8.40 a week extra. That could be used for bananas, lettuce, tomatoes, beans, greens, a week's worth. And Corey Hayward said, AI is only something out. Is it? It is, and only, and will be shameless slavery. AI, play the operator and the machine itself. One pandemic, we have a group of young people turn on the family room world outside the sun. I think that's what you said. And Markina Brown said, "When did the Sherman Park grocery store supposed to end?" I think it's done. That's what they said. It's over. Sherman Park grocery store is finished. What are we doing, Milwaukee? Like, we're feeding into the system. That's what we're doing. I know we're feeding into the system. Man, you know, I think that I know we're feeding into the system. We're feeding into it, and it's frustrating. Like, I'm over here, like, kind of seething. Because we need more parents involved. We need y'all involved. Yesterday, I seen some parents give their kids some slushies. And I'm not talking about, like, these kids were babies. They were like 1.5, 2. They were on the playground, and man, these kids had adult size big gulp slushies, and they were killing them. I mean, and you could see the slushies because they had see through cups. You could see the slushies, and the slushies there was so much ice and syrup. I was like, what is going on? And these kids, after they drank their slushies, were so hype. Man, we are getting trashed. We are getting trashed. Okay, all right, cool. We got word that, no, that is false. Sorry, guys. Sherman Park Grocery Store is still fully operating. Yes, I just went to visit the store the other day, and a matter of fact, you go past there now and they're open. So, yes,
The doors, the storage is closed. The store is closed. The doors at a very, so Sherman Park Grocery Store, yes, is open. They close at a very early hour, like 5:30. That's cool. I mean, make it happen. You ain't got to be open late. Y'all get in there on your lunch break. Order. They got I think they have a delivery truck too. I think the Sherman Park Grocery Store on Fond du Lac has a delivery truck. 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Straight up. And I would love to see y'all over there getting those groceries. Here's what I think. Maybe the biggest trap isn't the subscription you forgot to cancel. Maybe it's the system. Maybe it's the system that we've accepted without questioning. Because if a city can say you deserve an easy way out of a bad subscription, maybe it's time to ask, how do we make the healthy choice an easy choice? How do we make a healthy choice an easy choice? That's a conversation worth having. That's a conversation worth having. How do we make a healthy choice the easy choice? You know what I'm saying? Maybe we do tax a couple of companies here and there. Maybe we learn to do that. Markina Brown says they have very good hot food, soul food, veggies too at the Sherman Park Grocery Store. There you go. Y'all support Sherman Park Grocery Store. I am so sorry that, you know, I didn't know that they weren't closed. So, man, we have to support them. We have to go over there and do like we need to do a live Truth 101.7 shoot at Sherman Park Grocery Store. Sherman Park Grocery Store, we're going to do a live shoot soon. Let's set that up. Matter of fact, we need to get them on the set. Now, let me switch subjects because I'm appalled. I'm very hurt. Had a acquaintance and her friend were hit in a fatal hit and run early this morning on Nash and Titonia. They were crossing the street, and they said the crash happened at 11 p.m. Sunday when a vehicle traveling at a high rate of speed hit two pedestrians that were crossing the street. So my and also Amy were killed. The vehicle fled the scene. Police are looking for a black SUV. And we need answers. Somebody knows something. Please tell on the person. Please tell on the person. These people out here are driving like crazy. So we need some answers. Shout out to the families. Hopefully we can get some answers. We will try to do our best to continue to talk about Amy and also my. Looking to discover and support local businesses in our community, then make sure you tune in every Friday at 8 a.m. to The Truth in the Morning with Homer Blow and Bailey Coleman for What the Business Is, powered by We Energies. 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Don't miss What the Business Is every Friday at 8 a.m. only on Truth in the Morning with Homer Blow and Bailey Coleman, powered by We Energies, delivering the energy that powers local business. Hey, y'all, if I haven't told you once, I'm going to tell you twice. Y'all, I love you. Love on the people around you. And never forget that the creator is always creating, and you can do the same exact thing. I love y'all. This is Manon on the Grapevine. Keep picking those grapes. We got Jazz in the building. Jazz, Tyler, tap in with her. Coming up next. Can't wait.

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4: 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Set up goals. 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

0: Jazz Tyler. We are live and direct. Thank you so much for joining us and tapping in with us today. I pray that you all had an amazing evening yesterday and that your day has been filled with joy today thus far. It's hump day, which means that we've officially made it through this week and through this heat. Man, I was out doing my morning walk. And it was about 80 degrees at 8 o'clock this morning. Like, it was a lot. I'm not going to complain. We all know that it could be a little bit worse dealing with Milwaukee. But I most definitely came prepared. And today, we're talking ready or not. How prepared are you? Today is not about fear. It's about preparation. And my question that I pose to you all today is, if the life you've been praying for showed up tomorrow, would you be ready? If the life that you've been praying for showed up tomorrow, would you be ready? So, good afternoon, Truth Nation. Again, it's your girl, Jazz Tyler. Welcome to the Tapped In Show. I don't believe that today you are listening by accident. I'm not sure who needs to hear this, but we're going to talk about preparation. Preparation changes everything. We pray for opportunities, but do we prepare for them? We pray for healthy relationships, but are we becoming healthy people? We pray for wealth, but have we learned how to manage what we already have? Ready or not? Life is moving, and it's moving fast. So, to kick it off, y'all know I always do my daily affirmations, and today it hits home to me. It's personal. This is personal for me as far as preparation, because I've worked in a multitude of arenas throughout my life. I've done some amazing things. I've been through some trials and tribulations. But as I reflect on who I am and the woman I'm becoming, one of the things that stick out to me the most is, how prepared am I for this transition? How prepared are you for the next chapter in your life? So my affirmations for today is, I am preparing for doors that I cannot see. I trust God's timing, but I honor it with preparation. My habits are creating my future. I refuse to arrive unprepared, and I am building a life that my children can be proud of. These are all things that we should be reminding ourselves, because it is so easy to get caught up in survivor mode, right? A lot of us are in survivor mode without even realizing it. I feel like I've been surviving my entire life. And every time I try to prepare to live and not survive, life be life and something happens, right? In today's message, I just want to put some inspiration out there that no matter what life throws at you, just always stay ready so you never have to get ready, right? So I want to do a mental health check-in with you all as well. What is one area of your life that needs more preparation? Spiritually, financially, emotionally, or physically? For me, it's all of the above. All of the above. I've been working very hard to be disciplined in who it is I want to become and who it is that I am becoming. On the physical aspect, try to make sure I eat clean, eat right. I'm not a fan of gyms, of public gyms, but whenever I can get a walk in or do some type of calisthenics at home, I make sure I get up on time to take care of the physical part. The emotional part, I've been really checking myself and holding myself accountable to make sure that I am thinking logically and not emotionally. And that can be difficult, especially if not be just because I'm a woman, but because I care, because God made my heart so pure. And I'm an empath. I feel everything. Whatever someone is going through, I have the capabilities of being able to empathize with them and feel. And a lot of times that drains me emotionally. So I had done some reflection this week and determined that I need to start safeguarding my heart a little bit more, safeguarding my emotions a little bit more. And although I do care about people, my people, and what happens, even if I don't know them, that there still has to be some type of boundary set in place in order for me to be emotionally stable. Financially, I have been doing my due diligence, making sure I'm saving, making sure my credit is where it needs to be, making sure that I'm spending money on things that matters and not things just to have them. And spiritually, that's always at the top of the list because I have a pact with God, with the Creator. I cannot do the things that I need to do without checking in spiritually because I am walking in purpose and I have a calling. And sometimes that's very, very difficult, right? For those who understand what I mean and they are true to not being a lukewarm person, it is extremely hard, very difficult to walk in your calling in a world full of people who are activity driven and not purpose driven. And I've been doing everything possible this past week to make sure that I am preparing myself for elevation when it comes to the spiritual, financial, emotional, and physical aspect of it. So again, my question that I pose to you all is, and I want to hear from you, 833-212-1017. Man, listen, this is a heavy topic, but this is a necessary topic, right? This is intergenerational. Doesn't matter how old you are, it's never late to prepare for anything because we are constantly learning every single day. The question that I have for you, Truth Nation, is if the life you've been praying for shows up tomorrow, would you be ready? Have you physically, mentally, spiritually, and emotionally prepared yourself for what it is that you want to do, right? Again, I've been reflecting, and one of the things that I've been learning is that most people don't miss opportunities, they miss preparation. And during this process, we become, you know, agitated and frustrated to the point where we blame God. Sometimes we blame our job. We blame our family. We blame everybody around us but ourselves, right? And all of the signs are there. If you are a person who consistently walks in your purpose, all of the signs as far as preparation are there. We have to train our minds to not be in survivor mode so that we can finally live. And being able to live without feeling like you're surviving requires discipline. It requires preparation, right? When you get up in the morning, for my health freaks, you prep, you do full prep. Everything you do throughout your day is preparation. When I wake up in the morning, I pray, I meditate. That's preparation for my day. Before I come on this show, I go over my topics with my producer, Meech. That's preparation, right? Before you get in the car, you make sure you pay attention to your rearview mirrors and everything else, your radio, whatever song you want to listen to. For your drive, that's preparation. Everything that we do every hour, every minute on the clock is preparation. And sometimes what happens is we are so caught up in that moment and then our minds wander to the past and the future that we're not realizing that we're in preparation mode. And when opportunities come or situations come, right, we don't understand it. When the Creator is trying to send us a sign to say, hey, this is about to happen, whether it's good or bad, we ignore it because we're surviving. We don't understand it. We need to be prepared. You need to be prepared for this world, the spiritual battle, the physical battle. You need to make sure that your youth are prepared to be young adults in this world when they graduate high school, when they begin to go off to college or trade school, or even if they want to be an entrepreneur. There's still preparation that has to be had. You have to prepare. That's the only way that you can become successful, right? If your biggest prayer was answered tomorrow, could you handle it? Would you be able to handle it? Again, you got to stay ready so that you don't have to get ready. And if you are a person who is in this season of transition, this season of becoming everything that the Creator intended for you to be, then my friend, you have to make sure that you are prepared. And that means not indulging in things that you would normally indulge in, That means being set apart, not alone, but set apart. That means sitting in solitude, not isolation. That means that you need to be disciplined enough to say, I understand what is happening in my life. So much to the point where I can't kick it right now. I can't talk to certain people right now. I can't do certain things because I am in preparation mode, right? When you turn that oven on 400 degrees, black people, because for whatever reason, we put food in the oven on 400 degrees. Don't matter. We don't even read the instructions, right? But when you heat the oven up, it takes time to get to that degree, those degrees, right? It takes time to build up to that 400 degrees. It's preparing. That's how you should view yourself, right? I am in preparation mode to become everything I've ever wanted to be and everything that the Creator has ever wanted you to be. So I want to hear from you, 833-212-1017. If the life you've been praying for showed up today, would you be ready for it? Or are you not prepared? Have you done whatever it is that you need to do in order to be prepared for what it is that the Creator has for you? 833-212-1017. Hit me up. We got to go to break. Do not touch that dial, Truth Nation. It's your girl, Jazz Tyler.
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0: your girl Jazz Tyler. You are officially tapped in Truth Nation. Today we are talking about preparation. My question that I pose to you all is, if the life you've been praying for showed up today, would you be ready? Would you be ready for it? For those who are just joining us, I want to kick off the affirmations again, right? I am preparing my doors. I am preparing for doors that I cannot see. I trust God's timing, but I honor it with preparation. My habits are creating my future. I refuse to arrive unprepared. I am building a life that my children can be proud of. If the life you've been praying for showed up tomorrow, would you be ready? So let's break this down, because when we talk about life, there's many different layers to life, right? There isn't just one part of life that affects our entire life. It's layers. It's a multitude of things. And it starts at home. It starts with preparation at home. So let's dive into it with the children, right? We spend so much money on preparing our children for school. We wake up every day, make sure that their uniforms are ironed, that their clothes are ironed, that they have food to eat, that they get on the bus, making sure they're on time. We're going to parent-teacher conferences. We're doing everything possible to prepare them to go to school, to go to work, to be in whatever activities that they are in. But are we actually preparing them for life? Are we preparing our children for reality, right? And this is something that, this isn't just me talking to you all. I'm talking with you all because I am a mother of three. I have a 19-year-old, an 18-year-old, and a 9-year-old. And my son is the same age that I was when I gave birth to him. My daughter is the age I was when I got pregnant with my son, right? And my youngest daughter is the age, she's at an age where she's becoming a young woman, right? Things are changing with her. So I had to have a conversation with my bonus mom, shout out to Dee Dee, and myself and my sister Trina. And we were sitting around talking about this. How well are you preparing your household for, how are you helping your spouse prepare? How are you preparing yourself? How are you preparing your children, right? For reality, to go and live a life of their own without any, I guess, safety net to a certain degree. And the reason why I say that is because I've been experiencing some rough patches when it comes to how well I prepared my children. And I'm not saying that I haven't prepared them, but when I look at my daughter who just started college, I always see entitlement, privileged, spoiled. She think that the world is just given to her at her fingertips. And a lot of that is I'm to blame for, because I didn't want her to have a life that I had. I didn't want her to, because there's so much happening in this world and in this city that I'm stopping what I'm doing at any given time to be there for her every need. Not just her, but all of my children, right? They need a ride. They need, you know, whatever it is that they need, I am there, because I never want them to, A, question if I care, but also I never want them to feel like I don't show up and then they have to go and ask a friend or be put in a situation that could be unsafe for them and they end up in a situation that they don't want to be in. And I've realized that although she is very, very responsible, very smart, she has a scholarship to attend college, an academic scholarship, and she plays basketball. She had dual enrollment. While she was in high school, she was enrolled in college, taking college courses on campus before she walked across the stage. And all of that came about because her eighth grade year, again, this is my middle child, and I know that I tell her all the time, she has the middle child syndrome. She feels like, y'all give attention to my son more, or my youngest daughter more, which is not true, but she feels how she feels. And when she expressed certain things graduating eighth grade, I prepared myself to make sure I did what I needed to do in order to get her to the next level. And what that looks like for me was getting a job at her school, right? My son, he went to the school that their dad, my ex-husband, worked at. And my youngest daughter went to a school that their dad's sister worked at, because I wanted to ensure that my children would not fall short, would not fall through the cracks, And no matter how great they were at sports or anything else, I needed them to succeed academically, because academics is what's going to help them become successful. But they also needed that emotional support. And once I took that job and I started working at her school, I began to see how many other youth needed this as well. So I became a parent ambassador. I became one of the moms who was helping out every time they was going to state. I'm at every basketball game. I'm popping up at every conference. I'm doing pop-ups throughout the day. I'm supporting tutors, helping her build relationships with her teachers, all of the above. I'm preparing her to be successful so that when she graduates, she can get a scholarship, because I don't want to pay for college. I'm not rich. Although I would, but I knew these are the circumstances. I am a single mom. I need to do what I need to do to make sure I properly prepare my child, my children, to be successful so that they can go off to college or trade school or start their own businesses, do whatever it is that they need to do. And I am very, very proud of that. I am proud of the fact that those 4 years, I stuck it in with her through all of the changes you go through as a teenager, mentally, spiritually, physically, emotionally, everything. Right? Helping her prepare for games, helping her prepare to go upstate to play for the championship, helping her prepare for a test, helping her prepare for what friendship looked like and sisterhood and camaraderie looks like, right? Helping her prepare. And once she achieved those goals, I realized in that moment, not too long ago, the past couple of weeks, that I did not prepare her for what happens after that. Meaning, I have conversations with them so that they know things such as if they were stopped by the police, they would know what to do. They would know what to do on campus, things you can and can't do. She knows to lock in and the partying has to calm down because you're in college now. These are the things that I have conversations with her about. But because I coddled her and because I wanted to make sure she didn't have the life that I lived, I did not prepare her fully to be independent. And that's where we go wrong when it comes to our children. We are so big on, I don't want you to go through what I went through. My children didn't grow up on 14th of Burleigh like me. They grew up on the outskirts. They grew up and went to charter schools and private schools. They didn't go to, they went to one MPS school, but they didn't grow up in public school system. So they didn't have to endure certain things that I had to endure, right? Again, I realized that I did not prepare them for what happens once they reach those goals. So now I'm finding myself in a frenzy because I'm like, hey, I thought I checked all the boxes and did everything I was supposed to do until I realized that she throws a fit whenever I say no. Can you take me to work? No, find a way. Can you stop at the store and get this? No. Can you do? And I had to check myself because I would do it. I would do everything my children asked me to do. Why not? I love them more than life itself. I would do anything for them. But those little things will make them feel entitled. They will make them feel like my mom's going to do it. My dad's going to do it. Somebody's going to do it. I don't have to. I don't have to fend for myself to a certain degree. I don't have to do certain things because I know that my parents are going to do it. One of the things that me and their father did do was we got them jobs when they turned 14 years old. They've been working since they were 14 years old. So they know how to save money. They know how to work a job. They know how to take care of themselves financially. But they don't know enough to where they feel like they don't have to call me for every single thing. And I'm not the parent that says, hey, you're 18, you got to get out of my house. Right? Or because you're 18, you have to figure out life on your own to its entire. Like, no, that's not me. I don't believe in that. But I do believe in them learning how to take care of themselves as they enter into adulthood, being a young adult. There's going to be times where you can't depend on nobody but yourself. And this is, it's like breaking their hearts. They feel like it's the end of the world. They feel like it's the end of the world because it's new for them. So I am taking self-accountability by saying I have to do a better job and making sure that I don't coddle my children or provide for them so much to the point where they don't know how to stand on their own two feet. Now, my son, he gonna figure it out. That's me all day. He gonna figure it out. He not even gonna make a fuss about it. He's not gonna be upset with me. It's just like, hey, mom, can you do this? No, I can't, baby. All right. You good? Yep, I'm good. I got it. Okay, cool. But that Kennedy, oh my gosh. Soon as I say no, I say, hey, Kennedy, can you do this for me? Kennedy, you 18 now. You have to start figuring out these things on your own. Y'all can wait till I turn 18, so y'all ain't got to do nothing for me. And a whole bunch of crying emojis like, girl, if you don't sit down somewhere as much as I do all day, every day. But the fact that she responds that way lets me know that she is so entitled. I have not prepared her to be fully independent. And she's about to have a rude awakening once she moves into her dorm room next month. Once she understands that she has to pay for her own food and pay for other things that she need, her clothing and everything else. And it's not to say that we won't assist her, but the next month she's going to have to go through a harsh reality of what it means to be independent. And again, this is me talking as a woman, as a parent, and me being vulnerable, self-accountability, right? So when we start with our households, let's make sure, right, when it comes to our households and preparation, my call to action to you all is make sure you are preparing your children for the real world. Make sure you are not just enabling them because you don't want them to be everything that you wasn't. They aren't. They are not. But that doesn't give you the right to enable them and make them feel like that doesn't give us, because I'm included, the right to enable them and make them feel like they don't have to work for whatever it is that they need to work for. We are talking about preparation today. If the life you've been praying for showed up tomorrow, would you be ready? 833-212-1017. It's your girl, Jazz Tyler. We got to go to break to pay some bills. Do not touch that dial.
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0: Why are you? We are talking today. If the life you've been praying for showed up tomorrow, would you be ready? 833-212-1017. We want to hear from you. Shout out to the chat. Shout out to Jasmine West. She said, a lot of my opportunities and blessings usually come whether I'm ready or not. So I may or may not be ready, but I'll take it. You know what, Jazz? Let me tell you something. You must be my twin because I am the same exact way, right? It does not matter if I'm ready or not, I'll take it. However, the important thing about it is we just need to start paying attention to the signs that the Creator sends us. I always tell my sister, she can attest to this. I say, Trina, something big is about to happen. I can feel it. Something amazing is coming into my life. I don't know what it is, but I know it's coming. And then it'll be all of these signs. And I'll be sitting there like, hey, what does this mean? What does that mean? It's preparation. The Creator is sending signs so that I can be prepared for whatever it is that's about to happen. We have to make sure that we are prepared. RC Creation says, the life I am praying for is not of this world. So anything good I can get of or from this world will never exceed my expectations. You have made it when you need for nothing. Waiting is different. We all usually want more than what we need. Got stuff we have not worn and used in 5 years. That's a fact. That's a fact. I wholeheartedly agree, right? I am a person who's not of this world either, right? I'm in it, but I'm not of it. So I understand what you mean when you say that what you're praying for is not of it. But we still have to play a part in it. And if you are a person who is connected to the divine being, then you know exactly what I mean when I say that there are signs. Signs and symbols for the conscious mind. If you know, you're going to stay ready so you don't have to get ready. Today we are talking about preparation. Before we went to break, we were talking about children. How much have you prepared your household for life? I was giving an example with my daughter who's just started college and how all of my children, I've coddled them, not babied them, but I didn't want them to have the life that I lived. So I provided them with more and I went above and beyond so much to the point where they feel entitled to certain things sometimes because I have not properly prepared them to be independent once they became young adults. And this is a vulnerable self-accountability moment for me. But I know a lot of parents like that, especially parents from my generation, people who were born in the 70s and 80s, we have a habit of doing that. My children ain't going one for nothing. My children, they don't got to go to public schools. They can go to private schools. They can go to charter schools. They can live this life. They can have every pair of shoes they want. And then by the time they become 18, you're frustrated and ready to kick them out because you have enabled them their whole lives. So much to the point where they don't even know how to be independent. So my call to action before we went to break for those who are joining us is make sure that you are preparing your children or any youth that's around you, nieces and nephews, students, whoever. Make sure that you are preparing them for the real world so that by the time they do become a young adult, they don't have to deal with some of the things that we had to deal with. That's true preparation right there. That's how you genuinely make sure that your child does not have the life that you have. Not by buying them materialistic things, not by being their taxi cab driver, driving them everywhere because you're afraid for them to catch the bus and so on and so on. But by making sure you equip them with the necessary tools, information, knowledge, and wisdom so that they can be self-sufficient in this world. And that they can stand on their own two feet. So when we were talking about preparation, I said there's layers to life, right? There are so many different angles in life that requires you to prepare when you wake up, whatever your daily routine is. You have to pray, meditate, work out. Some people work out. You have to brush your teeth, take a bath, take a shower, whatever. But you're preparing for the day. When you hop in your car, you're turning on your music, checking your rearview mirror, making sure your phone and keys are in a certain spot, you are preparing for that drive. When I come on air, before I even get to the station, I have to work with Meech to make sure whatever my topics are that I'm prepared to talk about. Everything we do in life is preparation, right? Every angle of life is preparation. So as we talk about the household, right, we know what we have to do preparation-wise with the youth, with our children, nieces and nephews, and all of our loved ones. Now let's talk about legacy, because that plays a part in the household. Before you step outside of that household, your seeds is your legacy. And if you are a person who does not have children, then you are your legacy. And what you do in your private time will determine what your legacy will be. How are you preparing for your legacy? Most people think that legacy is money. Legacy is what remains after your name is no longer in the room, right? A lot of us grew up in families where there's traditions. Healthy traditions, not so healthy traditions, all of the above. And by the time you become an adult, you understand that your legacy is built on that. So how are you preparing your family and your loved ones to carry on your legacy? Not necessarily when we depart this earth, but even while you're on earth. When you look at other ethnicities, we always talk about it. It's a common conversation. What do? They always make sure that their children have full rides to college so that they don't have to pay for it, which means that they're not accumulating debt, right? They're preparing their children to carry on their legacy. What are you doing to make sure that your children carries on your legacy? If you do you have a business? Are you building your business based on legacy, right? Are you preparing your children to run your business so that when it's time to retire or when it's time for you to go where you need to go outside of this earth, that they will be able to continue that business? What are you doing to make sure that your grandchildren and your great-grandchildren and your great-great-great-grandchildren have everything that they need? Are you purchasing real estate? Are you purchasing land? Are you building businesses? Do you have assets? What is it that you're doing to make sure that your legacy carries on? And the reason why I love talking about legacy so much is because we all are someone's legacy. We all are a part of someone else's legacy. We have ancestors that we've never even met, that we don't even know about, who spent time dealing with certain things to make sure that we can do what it is that we're doing. And I'm not talking about just ancestors objectively. I'm being very subjective when I say this. The people in your bloodline, the people in your family, even if it wasn't necessarily a thought, because a lot of times with our people, black and brown people, we're not taught to think that far. We don't even know if we're going to make it past 25. Right? So even if it wasn't a thought, it was the actions, everything that they did. My grandparents migrated from Alabama and New Orleans by way of Chicago in the 1950s and ended up in Milwaukee and purchased their first home in an all-white neighborhood, predominantly white neighborhood. Right? My grandmother was a seamstress. She sold the curtains for the Riverside Theater. My grandfather was a chef on the railroads. Everything that they did was based off of what they knew how to do, what they were good at. Not knowing that what was in them will trickle down to not just their children, but their grandchildren and their great-grandchildren. That is legacy. My grandmother showed my aunts and my mom how to sew. So much that when we were little, we didn't have just regular store-bought clothes. Our clothes were custom-made. My grandfather showed them how to cook, and my mom ended up cooking for being a chef for the Milwaukee Bucks, as well as my cousin. All of these things are preparation. You're preparing the next generation to do something. What are you doing to make sure that your family carries on your legacy? How are you preparing them? What are the conversations that you are having? Right? When we're having these family gatherings, we need to make sure that we are talking about these things. And I know how it can be when it comes to our people, because when we're partying, we just want to escape from the real world. But someone has to be that person to step up and say, hey, let's pause the fun, the partying, and let's have some real conversations. If you have a host of cousins, siblings, aunts, uncles, grandparents, there is so many people who are part of your family that can help you when it comes to making sure that the legacy lives on. There was a time back in the day where your last name meant something. When somebody called you by your first and last name was your legacy. Oh, that's so-and-so daughter. That's so-and-so grandbaby. That last name means something. We have to get back to a point where our last names mean something. That is our legacy, right? We want to hear from you, 833-212-1017. If the life you've been praying for showed up tomorrow, would you be ready? We got to go to break to pay some bills. Do not touch that dial. It's your girl, Jazz Tyler.
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Truth Nation, what's the word? Happy Hump Day. I hope you guys are finally enjoying some summertime in the beautiful Milwaukee. It's about 90 degrees, feels about 100 degrees outside. It was about 80 degrees at 8 o'clock this morning. So I won't complain because we know that this weather is bipolar. And I hope that you've all prepared by having your water in your wallet. Speaking of preparation, that's what we're talking about today. We want to hear from you, 833-212-1017. We are talking preparation. If the life you've been praying for showed up tomorrow, would you be ready? Shout out to the chat. RC Creation said, a saying I heard, make as much as you can, give as much as you can, save as much as you can. The greatest gift that can be given to a person is wisdom and knowledge. The wise learn from other experiences. The smart learn from their own experiences. Take the path of wisdom as often as possible. Yes, indeed. So we are talking preparation today. Before we went to break, we were talking about preparing our youth, our children, nieces and nephews, the babies in the community for adulthood, right? Not coddling them, not making them feel like the only person they can depend on is you. And then preparing with your legacy, right? Back in the day, your last name meant something. That was your legacy. How are you preparing your family for your legacy? Not necessarily when it's time for you to depart this earth, but rather you go on retirement mode, or it's simply you're building a business and you just want your family to take over that family business. Are you putting people in your family in position to make sure that they can carry on your legacy, right? You can have a whole lot of money. You can have a high status and be successful. But did you send?

0: your sister to business school so she can learn how to properly run your business? Did you train your mother or your father on management so that they can know how to manage it? Did you train your cousin how to be an accountant so that when it's time to file those business taxes, you don't have any issues? These are the things that we need to be preparing for. So let's get into the next segment. Ready for success. Ready or not, right? Ready or not is the title of the day, because whether you are ready or not is going to happen. And that's what you got to know. You can not be prepared or you can be prepared, but either way, it's going to happen. Are you ready for success? If the life you've been praying for showed up tomorrow, would you be ready for it? Success can ruin people who weren't prepared. Success can ruin people who are not prepared. A lot of people blame missed opportunities on other people, on jobs, on family, on whatever it is, everyone but themselves. But the harsh reality is, a lot of times when we miss out on opportunities is because we are not prepared. We have not done what we needed to do to properly prepare ourselves. So, for example, let's say you decided to go back to school, to college, and you want to go full time. You want to go full-time online while you are working a full-time job and you're a full-time parent and maybe a full-time spouse. That doesn't mean that you need to prepare just by studying for class, studying for quizzes and tests. That means that you need to eat better. You need to sleep right. You need to keep your spirit uplifted so that you can be successful in completing those assignments. That is a part of preparation. So when we're talking about preparing, especially to be successful, you have to make sure that you are prepared in every aspect of your life. One of the conversations that I often have with my friends, and I'm going to speak on my personal experience with this, because this is something that I battled for quite some time. I have done some amazing things in my life, things that I would never imagine, things that I knew I was equipped for because of what I had gone through prior to it happening. And if you know me, you know exactly what I mean. I've been through a lot in my life. So I know that my trials and tribulations, my scars, all of these things have prepared me to become who it is that the Creator wanted and needed me to be, right? But one of the things that I never prepared for was setting goals after I reach my goals. You said, we talk about people that we know putting limitations on us, but what about the limitations that we put on ourselves? I'm just a woman from 14th and Burleigh. They like to say 53206 is the poorest zip code. I say it's the richest zip code in the nation because there's many beautiful people who live there. But I'm someone who comes from nothing. I literally had to work my way up. I did not graduate from college. I had to do so many different things, right? As far as professional things to get to where I'm at. I had to study. I had to learn. Nobody would give me information. I had to figure it out on my own. And I had to work, climb my way up so that I can be successful. But in that, since I was a child, I knew I had something in me so powerful, manifestation, that whatever I say is going to happen. And I knew it would happen because I didn't go looking for it. It came to me. I understood my power in that sense. So I would test it out. Hey, let's see how powerful I really am. This is what I want to do. God, this is what I want to do. I see it in my mind. I have a dream about it. I visualize it throughout the day. I'm setting up the play and the people that needs to be a part of the play to make sure that I can execute this properly. Because this is something that I know is going to happen and I'm not going to stop until it happens. Whatever it is that I do, I have to be the best at what I do. I don't care who's offended by it. I don't care how you feel. If it make you feel a way. Because I am purpose-driven, again, not activity-driven. So I managed to create all of these goals and aspirations, so much to the point where my ambition became an ambush. Because By the time I reached every goal I had ever set throughout my entire life, I hit rock bottom. I hit rock bottom physically, mentally, spiritually, and emotionally, because I did not properly prepare myself for what happens after I reach my goal. And that is our community. A lot of us are not used to setting goals after we've reached our accomplishments, because we're not trained or programmed to even think that we can reach the goals that we set in the first place. Hello. So if I'm not in an environment that makes me feel like I can do whatever it is I want to do, and by the time I reach that point to where I can do whatever it is I have done, whatever it is that I want to do, now I'm sitting there trying to figure out what my next move is, because I done did everything I've ever wanted to do. I'm 38 years old and I've done everything I've ever wanted to do in my life. And I am in a transition, becoming a woman, entering into her 40s. What is the new life that you want, Jazz? What type of woman do you want to be? What does that look like for you? Because I had set such a high goal. The goals that I set were so high, it was almost impossible, to the point where people couldn't even fathom. How are these things happening for her? Why is she able to do this, this, this, and this? Because my relationship and my conversation with God is unmatched. It's so unmatched to the point that you couldn't understand if you wanted to, because you ain't walked a mile in my shoes. I prayed in private so that I can be anointed publicly. You understand what I'm saying? I put in a lot of work spiritually. When people do me wrong, I don't return the favor. I used to. You don't believe me? Check my record. I used to be that person until I understood that it would stop me from accomplishing the goals and the things that I needed to do. So once I became a person who wasn't lukewarm, who said, you know what, God, I'm not going to straddle the fence. I got to leave that old life behind. I'm not going to lie. I'm from the crib. People talk about Atlanta and all these other cities. Man, I'm from the crib. I'm from Milwaukee, right? Milwaukee is fly, especially in the era that I grew up in. Born in the 80s, raised in the 90s, baby, we fly. You understand? I got some game about myself. Whether I show people or not, I do. I know who I am, and I know the cloth that I'm cut from, which is why no matter what my circumstances were as a child or growing up, it did not stop me from believing in myself enough to say that I can do the impossible. I can do it so good to make it look easy. And you wouldn't even be able to figure out how I got it done, because it all came from the Creator. And I was on a mission, right? Ooh, I checked this off the box. I checked this off the box. I did everything I wanted to do. Wait, hold on. What do I do now? I'm not in my 50s. I didn't work a job for 30 years. No slight to the elders, because I know you put in a lot of work, but I didn't work a job until I was 50, 60 years old and retired. I'm 38 years old and I've done everything I've ever wanted to do in my life. And I set the bar so high to the point where now it's like I've been sitting with myself saying, what is you going to do next? I done tapped into every arena. I done did it at my best, because that's what I do. Now, what are you going to do? What new goals are you going to set? And I ended up hitting rock bottom, right? I ended up falling into a deep, deep, deep depression, because I could not understand how I was able to do what I did and not plan after that. Truth Nation, we want to hear from you. 833-212-1017. We are talking preparation. If the life you've been praying for showed up tomorrow, would you be ready today? We got to go to break to pay some bills. Do not touch that dial. It's your girl, Jazz Tyler.
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is, listen, the one that stayed. Let me tell y'all something. Explain too much. It is something about the grace of God. It is something about the trials and tribulations. It's something about waking up at 5 years old with a gun pointed in your face because your house is getting robbed, or going through issues at 9 years old, or escaping to smoking in high school to escape your reality, or going through breast cancer, or having two children by the age of 20 and everybody counting you out. It's so many different things I went through in my life that has prepared me for who I am today. And today I want to hear from you. What have you gone through that prepares you for who you are? 833-212-1017. If the life you've been praying for showed up, would you be ready? I feel like I've been in preparation mode my whole life. I promise you, the woman I am becoming is so clear to me more than it has ever been in my entire life. And success for me, when I speak about being ready and prepared for success, I don't necessarily mean in a sense of materialistic, right? I don't mean in a sense of having things that are tangible. I mean having that internal peace that nobody can break. You understand? Having something inside of you that nobody can shake up. No matter where you are on this earth, no matter what city, what state, what country, but you are truly walking the path that the Creator has laid out for you. And that is such an amazing feeling. It's so fulfilling, right? So when we're talking about, are you ready for success? Before we went to break, I was sharing a personal story of mine about how I have went through so many different trials and tribulations and traumatic things in my life that I now know has prepared me for the woman that I am today. And whereas before I knew this, I would run from it. I would sit in silence. I started to allow people to, you know, treat me however they feel, because they didn't know the anointing that I had on my life. They didn't know who I was. And I was okay with that. And I took all of that fuel that they given me and I created a fire. And that fire burns inside of me till this day. So much to the point that I've been able to do everything I've ever wanted to do. And nobody can stop me from doing what it is that I want to do. And when I say what I want to do, it's based off the conversation that I have with the Creator. Is it okay for me to do this? Once I get that green light, baby, watch out. It's a wrap. Get out my way. I'm telling you, because I'm on a roll. And I set these goals and I put these accomplishments in place to say, you know what? This is what I want to do. God, if it's meant for me to do this, lay it all out for me. And then in that moment, A, B, C, D, things start lining up back to back. I kid you not. And I've been able to reach every goal I've ever set for myself, only to end up in a situation, in a room. And at this time, I was not in solitude. I was in isolation, which is a dangerous place to be, because an idle mind is the devil's playground.

0: I was in isolation, isolating myself from the world. I could not understand why I was feeling what I was feeling. How could someone who have accomplished everything they've ever wanted to do be in such a dark place? Because I had not properly prepared for what came after that. I set limitations on myself. I was not taught or trained to say, hey, accomplish these goals, set these goals, accomplish them. And then once you reach those goals, make sure you got some in the chamber. You always got to keep one in the chamber. You feel me? So I hit rock bottom. Now what do I do? Now what goals do I set for myself? Where is it that I want to be? What type of success do I want? Success at different age groups means something differently. So now my mind frame is, because I've went through this, Jazz, start thinking ahead. I'm 38. What type of woman do you want to be at 40? What type of woman do you want to be at 45? What do you want to have when you're 50? We're talking 10 years, baby. That means that the coach, the creator said, okay, I put you in a game. I asked you to win a championship and you won it. Okay, what's next? You've reached the top of the top. What you going to do now? You going to go back and sit on a bench? You going to go back and just sit there and not do nothing? No, I'm going to go back and look at those playbooks every time. I'm going to go back and I'm going to go far back. How did I get to this point? How was I able to win this championship, right? Same game, different play. So when you create goals for yourself and you reach those goals, the best thing you can do is sit back and reflect on how you was able to reach them so that you can reach the goals you set for after that. Make sure you are prepared. Prepare for the better. Don't prepare for the worst. I don't live by that. I don't prepare for the worst because my worst is always my best. If this is what I can do and I'm doing it at a top level, oh, this nothing. That's lightweight. That's 10 pounds. Give me 100 pounds. I got it. Don't worry about it. That part of me, I know I succeed in. But again, when you're in a space and you don't, and you've done everything you wanted to do and you don't know what to do, you have to figure out how to do it. And what I did was sit in solitude. Whereas before, I was in isolation. Isolation makes you go crazy because you're trying to figure out what is happening in your life. And a lot of times, that negative energy can send deceit. It can send things to make it appear like this is what was for you, when in all actuality is not. You just got to hold on, right? I sat in solitude. I'm sorry, isolation. And when I realized that I was in isolation, I began to switch over to solitude. What is the difference? Isolation is when you're isolating yourself from people in the world and you're over analytical. You're constantly thinking about all of the negative things. Things are coming. The worst, the worst, the worst. What is the worst that can happen? What is the worst that can happen? What is the worst that can happen? Once I transition over to a woman who sits in solitude, what's the best that can happen? Okay, so what? You didn't prepare for after whatever it is that you wanted to do or whatever goals that you set for yourself. So what? You didn't prepare. Baby, you was built for this. This is what you have to tell yourself. Baby, I'm built for this. It don't matter if I was prepared. I'm going to be prepared now and guarantee the next goal that come around, I'm going to be prepared for that too. Because now I know what to do. You cannot continue these cycles to where you're not paying attention. Again, you have to understand what preparation is in every aspect of your life. I don't care if you don't believe in the creator. I don't care if you don't go to church. I don't care if you do. Whether you want to or not, this world is not controlled by us, which means that we all have signs and symbols of the conscious mind. We all get downloads every day. We all get signs every day, confirmations every day on what it is that we're supposed to do. And it's up to you as to whether or not you're going to follow that guide. I used to be the one that tiptoe. I'm going to take a little bit from these instructions because I'm a creator. This is the battle that I have, that I used to have with the creator all the time. I'm a creator. Music, you know, creative management, all of the above, right? My thoughts. I get paid for my thoughts because it's a gift. So imagine being a person like that and having to go back and forth with the creator of all things. Come on now. Oh, okay, I like this. I like this path that you set for me. But I'm going to take this. I'm going to take this. I'm going to leave that. I'm going to get a little bit of this too. And then I'm going to mix it in with what I already got going on. No, that's not the plan. Flag on the play. Get off the field. That's not how this works. But luckily, I've been through so much in my life, and I've loved the creator so much and given myself to the creator so much that even when I mess up, even when I don't stick to the plan, he still allows my greatest dreams, goals to happen. And if it's not meant, he will show me why. But don't worry. I prepared you. So now whatever it is that you aspire to do, you're going to be able to do without the kinks. All you have to do is just live by the playbook. Not the playbook that you created, but the playbook that was created for you. That's called alignment. That's real success. That's real preparation. So now when I sit in solitude, I say, okay, this is every day. This isn't a once a week. This is a lifestyle, baby. It's not a trend. When I sit in solitude every day, when I open my eyes, what is it? How can I be the best version of myself? We know, God, I've done everything I've ever wanted to do in my life. And even if I didn't, I'm still grateful. But what is it you want me to do now? I can't see it. I don't understand it. I need some signs. I need you to help me understand. You're already doing what it is that you're supposed to do. You've already been prepared. You just have to believe in yourself enough to know that you've been prepared. And preparation is not cute. Preparation is ugly. Preparation isn't dainty. It isn't fancy. It isn't whatever we think it is. Preparation is ugly. Think about the ugliest thing or person you've ever seen. That's preparation. Everything you've been through in your life was preparation. The battles you face that nobody can understand, that pain you felt, those tears you've cried, everything that happened to you, whether it was the most hideous thing, it doesn't matter. It still was preparation. It built you and it made you into who you are. We are talking preparation. If the life you've been praying for showed up tomorrow, would you be ready? 833-212-1017. I want to hear from you, but we got to go to break. Do not touch that dial. Do not change. Do not log off YouTube. Stay tuned. It's your girl, Jazz Tyler.
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8: Yeah. 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

0: Stay ready so you don't have to get ready. Milwaukee, we are talking preparation. If the life you've been praying for showed up tomorrow, would you be ready? Right? What are you doing currently to prepare yourself for what it is that the Creator has for you? Before we went to break, we were talking about preparing to be ready for success. And success doesn't necessarily mean things that are tangible, but success means whatever it is that you want it to be. Success can mean that you have a certain amount of peace instilled inside of you that no one or nothing can disrupt. Success can be your children going off to college, doing everything that you've ever imagined them to do, right? But success can ruin people who weren't prepared. Again, stay ready so that you don't have to get ready. Before we went to break, I was talking about some experiences I've had, right? Have I been able to do what I do in my career, in my life, and achieve the things that I've wanted to achieve since I was a child? And I never set any goals. I didn't prepare myself for what happened after that because I didn't even think that those goals were realistic. And I ended up falling into such a dark space. I ended up falling into a depression because I felt like I wasn't who I thought I was. And then I prayed and I meditated and I had reflection, a conversation with the Creator, sat back and reflected like, listen, everything you've been through in your life was preparation. What more do you want? And while I'm talking about this, this just popped up in my mind. I want to, because I thought about this a few weeks ago. Sometimes when, if you are a person who has faith and who believes, no matter what it is that you believe in, right? No, let me take that back. It does matter. If you are a person who believes in the Creator, the divine being, then you know that there are times when the Creator doesn't speak to you. There are times where it's silence, where you don't get any notification, any downloads, any confirmations, anything. And oftentimes, right, we can correlate this with relationships with people. Oftentimes, we mistake silence as punishment. When silence means that the Creator believes in you enough that you have been prepared enough to do what you need to do, that there is nothing else to talk about, baby. Put your gear on. It's time to get out on this field. You hear me? Don't worry. Don't feel scared. Don't have any fear. Everything you've been through in your life, you stood 10 toes down. You are prepared. You are ready. So don't mistake that silence as punishment. It simply means that you are ready. Even if you don't believe that you are ready, I guarantee you when you sit back and think about the things you've been through in life, how one situation prepared you for another. Now break that down to your daily life. Every day we are prepared for something. We're preparing for something, and something is happening to prepare us for something. You are ready. You are ready. So when we talk about, again, circling back to the beginning of the show, for those who are joining us, we're talking about preparation. Have you properly prepared your child for adulthood? Have you properly prepared your family for it to carry on your legacy, whether you are here or whether you are retired? Have you properly prepared yourself for success? When you reach those goals, are you setting goals after that so that you can continue? And I'm not talking little goals. I'm talking goals that seem impossible. Never stop dreaming. Whenever you set the goals that seem impossible and you reach them, set more goals that seem impossible. Basically, that's what I'm saying. Now we're going to talk about purpose. What if purpose isn't found? What if purpose is not found, but what if purpose is built? What are you naturally gifted at? What problems were you born to solve? What would you do even if no one applauded? You have been, the bed has been made for you. The bed has been made for you. The work that you do up until a certain amount of time dictates how prepared you are for your purpose in life. When you think about the gifts that you've been equipped with that no one else has. I say it all the time. There are multiple people who can do the same thing. But let me tell you something, baby, you can take the recipe, but it ain't going to taste the same. You can take my recipe. It's not going to taste the same because what's inside of me can't be replicated. What's inside of me, this anointing is only for me. And guess what? You got it too. Even if you feel like you don't, even if you grew up in an environment of people who made you feel like you are nobody, you have something inside of you that cannot be bought. You have something inside of you that no one else has. You have to be able to tap into it. You have to. And if you have not gotten to the point, because I do know some people personally, right? And I use this as a tool when I'm dating or when I'm getting to know someone as well. I ask, what is your purpose? What is your purpose in life? And it's not to make anyone feel less than, because I know my purpose and I know my calling. But it's simply to say, if you don't know what your purpose is, let me tell you why you should go and figure it out. Because that's the key to success. That's the key to your legacy. That's the key to you helping those around you understand what preparation is, what life is, how to be successful, how to have and accomplish everything that you've ever wanted. And again, we aren't necessarily talking about materialistic things. We're talking about whatever success means to you. When I'm a woman who comes from 14th and Burleigh, also was raised on the east side in 39th and Center. Now, all of my environment, every environment I've ever been around growing up did not prepare me properly to be the woman I am today. I didn't need it to. I took everything I went through and applied it appropriately. This is the fire. You going to give me this gas? All right, cool. I'm going to use it to start this fire inside of me that's going to burn until it's my time. And this fire that's inside of me is a fire that nobody can put out. Because I know what I come from, I know what I didn't have, and I'm not going to let nobody take what I worked so hard for because you don't understand it. I know my purpose. So if you don't understand what your purpose is, it's okay. Don't allow anyone to make you feel less than because you haven't figured it out. Now, some accountability will be. Depending on how old you is, if you aren't working towards it, you need to. But I do understand that life circumstances happen. Things happen in our lives. We're piled up with so many systematic things, social media, work, families, just the stress of the world, the stress of living and surviving is causing us to feel like, what is the point of walking in purpose or having a purpose? But I'm here to tell you, if you are someone who has not figured out what your purpose is, there's no greater gift than to sit in solitude, meditate and pray so you can understand how to utilize your capabilities to the maximum. The maximum. You have to. We are superheroes. I promise you we are. We are superheroes in our own right. We have capabilities that other people don't have. And when you walk in purpose, what happens? You end up aligning with another person who is walking in their purpose. Oh my gosh. Let me tell you, let me just be a witness to how beautiful that is. When things get to aligning for you, and aligning means not, hey, everything is happening at once. I know it's meant for me. No, because the evil, dark entity, it sends deceit your way to where you can't determine what's real or what's fake. But if you are in purpose and things are aligning for you and you run into people who are walking in their purpose and it's aligning for them as well, man. You have done everything that you were supposed to do. You're not going to second guess it. You're not going to understand it, but it's going to feel light as a feather. Things are going to play out for you the way that they should have, right? Things that you could never imagine. is going to happen for you because you are walking in purpose. I knew since I was a child that I had a gift. I didn't understand it. You can ask my mama. Y'all think I'm lying. I remember since I was 3 years old. My memory goes back all the way to me at three, literally. I got on that stage at Hartford Elementary School and I recited a poem and made the front page of the Milwaukee Courier newspaper. I knew I had a voice. And then my cousin, Big Jazz, shout out to Big Jazz, introduced me to music, to hip hop. And my mom would buy me boombox and CD players and tape players every Christmas. And I started rapping. I knew I had a voice. I thought that was my purpose until I got older. So every time, every 5 years I age, it's like, I'm supposed to do this. Purpose isn't defined by one thing. Purpose isn't defined just by the gift that you have. The gift that you have holds multiple things under that one umbrella. And you have to be willing to find a way to tap into that. We have a caller on the line. Security Mike, are you there?
1: Hello.
0: Thank you so much for tapping in with us. How are you?
1: How you doing, Jazz?
0: I am good.
1: Well, you're a miracle for what you saying about having a gun pointed on you, having kids at a young age, and that, and you overcame. My purpose has always been stay cool, stay calm, stay alert, stay alive.
0: Yes.
1: Now I'm almost to the end. Anyway, I'm 55. I look 40, but I played a lot of ball and stuff, so that kind of helped me out. I don't believe I'm at the age I am. But I'm looking at another maybe 4 years, and then I can hang it up. Then I can just kick back. I can do a little traveling. I saved a little bit. And I'm going to probably still work, you know, the agency I work for. I can still work as if I could be a flex officer or something like that. But I'm going to take a lot of time and relax because I really put it in. You know, I didn't start out right in life. You know, like I said, I grew up down in the projects and ran some guys in the hillside and stuff like that. Two things that could have got me tied up with a record in that, but I overcame all of that. To where I ended up working for public schools, you know, had a job with just 80 years. Doing what I'm doing now, I kept a clean record because of that. And hats off to my mom for moving us out of the project when I was about 11, and we went out there to the Northbridge area.
0: Absolutely. Listen, the fact that you understood that everything you have been through made you who you are now is the same thing that we need to take and make sure that we give to the younger generation and the people under us. That's what it means to be fruitful. And I'm glad that you were able to turn your life around, because a lot of people who haven't been through things, they don't understand what that means. They automatically put you in a box to say, because you've been through this, you won't accomplish anything. No, baby, let me tell you, what I've been through is the reason why I'm accomplishing what I'm accomplishing. Maybe you should go through something. Let me learn you something today. We got to go to break. Do not touch that dial. Do not log off YouTube. Do not switch your channel. It's your girl, Jazz Tyler.
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Truth Nation, what's the word? Happy hump day. Shout out to the chat. Shout out to my sister, Trina. Hello, my love. That is my favorite person in the whole wide world. And I know you guys probably hear me talk about her all the time. Thank you so much for joining us. Thank you to all of the listeners as well. For those who are joining us, we're talking about preparation. Just to bring it back full circle, when we started the hour, we were talking about preparation as it pertains to your household. Are you currently preparing your children for real life scenarios? Me, I'm struggling. I didn't realize that I coddled my children so much because I didn't want them to have the life that I lived. So much to the point where they're finding it difficult to stand on their own to a certain extent, which is self-accountability for me. So I have to do a better job at making sure that I prepare them for the real world because mama may not always be there. And that may be the same for you as well. We also talked about legacy. Are you preparing your family for legacy when you have these family gatherings? Sit down and have these conversations with your aunties, your uncles, your cousins. It's so many of y'all to the point where you can come up with something to make sure that the legacy has been carried on. We've also talked about purpose and success. In order to be successful, you have to properly prepare. Proper preparation prevents poor performance. Hello. I can't remember what book that's from, but it's something that I live by. And success does not have to be defined in a sense of materialistic things or anything that's tangible. Success can be something as simple as having peace that no one can disrupt. Success can be something as simple as you being able to put your children through college or trade school. Whatever success looks like for you, define that, but make sure that you are prepared. And lastly, purpose. Have you prepared yourself to fully walk in purpose? If you don't know who you are, find out who you are, right? I'm in a space where I know through everything I've been through in my life, I am amazing. I am such a dope person because I could have given up a long time ago. The things that I have experienced, the things that the way I love people and the way that my people love me back or love me incorrectly, the thing, the challenges, the trials, the tribulations, the cancer, the everything that was sent to break me, everything that was sent to put me in a state of where I could have had mental issues. I could have given up on life. I could have just called it quits. I never did. I always stand 10 toes. Why? Because God instilled in me at a young age that I know what my purpose is. You don't have to know it. You don't have to like it, but you're going to respect it. And if you don't believe me, let me show you something. Let me learn you something. Because God always show up for me, baby. Make sure that you are walking in purpose. When you walk in purpose, you will be successful in whatever it is that you want to do because it's alignment. It's all about alignment, timing, and alignment. You have to be prepared. Next, let's get into faith. We're going to talk about it today, y'all. We got to. Because some of y'all, I don't know who needs to hear this today, but some of y'all been feeling away. You all have been feeling like defeated. You've been feeling like you don't know what your purpose is. You've been feeling like you're not successful. You've been feeling like you're doing as much as you can, but it's not enough. You have to make sure that you are having faith. Are you prepared to keep your faith when God do blesses you with whatever it is that you're going to have? That's the ultimate test right there. Y'all know how it is, right? We be all ugly, not crying. Oh my God, why are you doing this to me? Don't sign me up for the strongest list next year. I'm not your strongest soldier. Please do not add me to that list. I'm tired. Leave me alone. Right? Ugly, ugly crying. God, I can't take it no more. I'm tired. You done put too much on me that I can bear. Where is your faith? Where is your faith?
prepare to have faith at a new level because you're going to need it, right? You're going to need it because whatever it is that you're about to be blessed with is going to require you to stay in alignment. And you can't stay in alignment if you don't have faith. We're not talking from a religious stance. We're talking from a spiritual stance. We ask God to move mountains. We ask the Creator to help us climb them. Are we waiting on Him or is He waiting on us? That is the question. God, I'm ready. I'm ready. Oh my gosh, I'm so ready for what it is that you have for me. Are you? Are you? Are you really ready? What's your faith look like? What's your faith look like so much to the point that when things are sent to destroy you so that you are not prepared as much as you want to be, that's the trick of the enemy. To make you think that you aren't prepared. The trials and tribulations and the attacks are preparation. Hello, where is your faith? Believe in yourself enough to know that no matter what comes your way, it's a wrap. I may be snot crying. I may be praying. God, listen, I'm tired. Because God be wearing me out. Y'all be around, running around here talking about, I'm God's child. So am I. And guess what? It ain't easy. It's not easy. You have to prepare for not just physical war, but the spiritual war. Do you understand what that looks like? For someone who is walking in purpose, for someone who is trying to prepare to leave a legacy, for someone who is trying to prepare to be successful in life and everything that they do, for someone who is trying to prepare to make sure that their children are set up for life. It is extremely difficult. Because you have to bite your tongue. You have to walk a certain way, talk a certain way. You have to think a certain way. You got to check yourself. You can't be lukewarm. You can't tap back into that old life. You have to transform into the person that you're supposed to be. And you got to have enough faith and enough common sense to know that no matter how difficult it gets, prepare me. Please, Creator, prepare me to strengthen my faith so that when you give me these blessings, I don't mess it up. Do you ever pray when you pray for whatever it is that you want? Do you ever pray that you handle it right? God, yes, I want this. I want this new car. Do you got new car money? Maybe you should pray for the money first and then pray for the car. Maybe you should pray that you have the means to keep the maintenance up on it. You understand? Whatever it is that you have going on, make sure you are prepared to handle it. Have you mistaken comfort for peace? Does your faith require movement? Absolutely, to both of them. Sometimes we get so set in our ways to the point where we believe that what we're feeling is peace when in all actuality we are content. I'm guilty of it. I've been lying to myself. I've been back in Milwaukee for 7 months and I'm like, oh, I'm at peace. No, you are content. I am content. I'm content because I'm at the crib. I'm content because if I don't feel like cooking, I'm going to call my mama and ask her if she cooked. I'm content and I'm comfortable. Absolutely. I called myself out, but I'm real enough to call myself out. I am content. I'm also at peace, but I am content. But I say all of that to say, make sure that you know the difference between comfort and peace. Make sure you understand when you are comfortable versus when you are at peace. Because being content and being comfortable means that you are settling. That means you are accepting whatever it is that's going on in your life. And that's not peace. Peace is being okay with whatever is happening in your life, even if you have no control. Comfort is, it's okay. I'm going to give up. I throw the towel in. Peace is, hey, I'm happy whichever way this works, right? Whichever way this works out. If you at a job you don't like, hey, I gave it my all, I'm happy. If you're in a relationship, hey, I tried, maybe we can be friends. Whatever it is, that's peace. Don't ever settle for comfort. Or being content. Shout out to the chat.
K Melon says, Jazz on the motivation game hard today. Tell me you teach without telling me. I feel like I need a Jazz in my ear all the time, being my hype woman. Thank you so much. I appreciate that. Listen, this is me every day. And today is just one of those days, right? Shout out to my producer, Meech, because

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happy hump day. Thank you so much for joining us today. We are talking about preparation. And I have a question that I want to pose to you all, Truth Nation. We want to hear from you, 833-212-1017. That's 833-212-1017. If the life you've been praying for showed up today, would you be ready? Would you be ready? Are you the type that stay ready so you don't gotta get ready? Listen, a lot of times it is difficult for us to be prepared because we are constantly in survivor mode. And it's difficult to live and not survive when you are living in communities and environments that forces you to be oppressed, right? So the average person every day is struggling with figuring out how to properly prepare to become the person that they need to be, the person that the Creator needs them to be, because they're faced with so many challenges, from work to school to being single mothers and single fathers, to dealing with all of these bills, the weight of the world, the emotions you get from loved ones passing, or people you simply don't.

0: know. There's so much that goes into our daily lives that by the time we wake up and step out that door, we are already feeling defeated. We already feel like, what is the point of it all? Because it's going to be whatever it's going to be. So whether I prepare or not, this XYZ is going to happen. I don't know who needs to hear this, but I'm telling you, no matter what you're going through, no matter what it looks like, this is coming from a person who has been through it all. I was diagnosed with cancer at 30. I didn't know if I was going to live or die. I've been in many situations where my life could have been taken. You understand? I've been in many situations where I lost it all, got it back, lost it all, got it back. There has been no blueprint for my life. I don't look like what I've been through, but the people around me understand what I've been through. And I'm sure the people around you understand what you've been through as well. Which is why I'm telling you, even when you feel hopeless, even when you feel like there isn't anything you can do to be successful or to prepare, just try it. What's the worst that can happen? Don't prepare for the worst. Prepare for the best. And you have to repeat that consistently. I'm not who I used to be. I am who I'm becoming. I don't care what people think of me. I don't care if you don't understand the anointing God has over my life. I don't care if you don't know what I've been through. I don't care if I don't look like what I've been through. I don't care. Because at the end of the day, I am preparing for the better. I already been through the worst. Why would I prepare for the worst? I lost loved ones. I took a loss financially. I take loss all the time. I'm a risk taker. That's light. That's nothing. I know what it feels like to go through the worst. Why would I be preparing for the worst? Why would you be preparing for the worst? Train your mind 10 toes down. That's my motto. Okay, when I start thinking a certain way, 10 toes down, Jazz. Nah, we don't think like that. Prepare for the better. All great things is going to happen. Something bigger and better is on the way. I don't care how ugly it get. Matter of fact, when it get real ugly, that's when I know. Oh, who am I talking to? When it gets real ugly, that's when I know that something greater is on the way. That's when I start to shout. That's when I start to praise. That's when I start to pray. That's when I start to sing. That's when I'm walking around acting like everything is fine because it's about to be fine. I'm preparing for the better, not the worse. Some of y'all walk outside of your homes, trash everywhere, abandoned houses, kids who don't have nothing to eat, people on a bus stop, mental health people, patients walking all around this joint. Right? We don't have much to go off of because we're not supposed to be looking on the outside anyways. You're supposed to dig on the inside. Prepare, preparation. Prepare not to be distracted. Prepare to stay focused. Prepare to be in the battlefield because that's what life is. It doesn't matter what you go through. Prepare to stay 10 toes down. Right? Anybody who go up against this is a fool because God has prepared me, man. And I know he prepared y'all too. We want to hear from you. 833-212-1017. Shout out to the chat. Jasmine West says, haven't considered praying about being able to maintain what I asked for. Let me tell you something, Jazz. I learned this the hard way. I be like, God, I need this. I want this. But if it's for me, allow me to have it. If not, I'm okay with that. But when you send it, just send it to me. And then I get it. And I'll be like, it's like putting together a bed or furniture with no instructions. Oh, girl, that's cute. I like this. Let me order this off Amazon. Let me order this off Wayfair, whatever the case may be. And it come and then you get the box and it's no instructions, right? It's just cute. It looks cute. I want it because I want it. But there's no instructions. You have to be specific in your prayers. You have to say, hey, yes, this is what I want. But please bless me with the knowledge and the wisdom and the emotional stability and understanding and the grace to take care of whatever it is that I'm asking for. Help me maintain this. because as quick as it come, as quick as it go. Sometimes the creator will test you and give it to you just to brag. Listen, man, let me tell you something. The creator be flexing. Oh, you want that? That's light. I got you. Don't even worry about it. Watch this. Hey, y'all, watch this. She asked for this. I'm about to send it to her. But the joke's on you because you didn't ask me on how to maintain it. Right? Maintaining it is preparation. How do you prepare for the blessings that's coming into your life? How do you prepare? The reason why I say that is because I'm guilty of it. A lot of times when I used to ask for stuff, I stopped doing my daily prayers. I pray here and there, check in here and there, thinking that, oh yeah, I'm good. No, you not. That's when you're supposed to double up. I didn't properly prepare. I didn't understand. So again, we want to hear from you. 833-212-1017. We are talking about preparation. If the life you've been praying for showed up tomorrow, would you be ready? Now it's time to get into the sticky icky, right? This is one of my favorite topics. I know it's one of y'all's too. We've talked about preparing our children. We've talked about preparing our legacy, success, purpose, faith. What about relationships? What about love? Are you preparing for the relationship that you prayed for? Are you preparing for the husband, for the wife that you prayed for? Right? Are you? And are you asking in your prayers to be equipped with what you need in order to carry that out? Let me learn y'all something today, okay? I am a person who is comfortable within asking the creator for whatever it is that I want. And I used to be very stubborn when it came to doing it just that way and not my way. And now I'm learning that no one knows what's best for you than the person that created you. So I asked, I'm laughing because, oh, I got some stories for y'all. Let me tell you. I asked for a husband. I asked for a husband and got a husband at 26, but the husband wasn't husbanded. You understand? I asked for a husband at 26, but the husband wasn't husbanded because I wasn't specific. So on a serious note, right, I want to talk to the ladies out there. Oftentimes we say, and my sister will attest to this, I say, man, God, send me another husband. I need a man. And when I say this, I don't want to sound like this is the only reason why I'm asking for him to send me a husband. But I'm not the INDEP. No. I don't want to take out my garbage. I don't want to change the light bulb. I don't want to kill a spider. I don't want to work on I don't want to take my car to get cleaned. I don't want to do a lot of that stuff. Okay? I don't want to do a lot of that. And again, I'm not saying that that's the only reason why I need that I was praying for a husband. But I'm saying it's just certain things, right? It's certain things that at the end of the day, we all were created by two people. And my thought is you cannot be successful without your person, without your significant other. However, I could not understand why. I've been single for 4 years by choice. I've been single because I had to take time to sit with myself so that God can prepare me for my person. Ladies, you have to love yourself enough to the point where you are not afraid to be alone. Stop just going on dates. Stop just dealing with men for entertainment. I know because I used to be her, especially in the life that I live. Oh, that's entertainment. That's fun. I'm not serious about him. I'm running a game on him because he's running a game on me. Da, da, da, da. No. And then got the nerve to turn around and pray for a husband. Is you serious? You have to stay by yourself. Work on yourself. So that God can prepare you for whoever it is that you're supposed to be. You can't leave out a relationship and then get in another relationship expecting for this man to want to marry you when you haven't even healed from what the last guy did. And now you're holding him accountable to some ish he didn't have no part in. Right? Let's talk about it. When we come back, we are talking about preparation, but are you prepared for the man or woman that you prayed for? 101.7 The Truth. Do not touch that dial. It's your girl, Jazz Tyler.
1: 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It's DJ Brother Z, and you're listening to the best of the Tap. What up, Truth Nation? It's DJ Brother Z, and you're listening to the best of Lunch Break with Ray and Shannon. 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

0: back. Welcome back to the lunch break. This is hour two with Ray Nitti and Maybe Shannon on the award-winning 101.7 The Truth. How y'all feeling, man? We getting into it right now. People want to know, can Crowley take his endorsement back for Sarah leaving him out to hang? Hella puns. They don't even get it. I'm still voting for David. Who are you voting for? Let's put a poll up. You know what? We gonna do our own polls, and then see that. I'm still voting for David. His name will still be on the ballot. Yes, he fell out the race, but his name is still on the ballot. And if David gets enough votes that makes him the nomination, he is the nominee. That's how policy works. That's how power works. And I believe there's a bigger story here. I believe there's a bigger story of power here because, Shannon, because, right? Mm-hmm. Because, hold on 1 second, Shannon. I almost lost my talk. I almost lost it. Because here's why, right?
1: Look, I thought I was freezing again.
0: No. Don't go anywhere.
1: It's like,
0: No Democrat, nobody actually, Democrat, Democratic, Socialist, I don't care who you are. No Democrat wins Wisconsin statewide without a massive black turnout in Milwaukee, particularly. Mm. Every campaign knows that. They all know that. But they feed us these polls and try to diminish our power, and that's why we hold these informationals at the corridor about the importance of getting involved and using our voice. Yes, feels like voting doesn't matter because of what we've continuously gotten. But until we start to really strategically, not just saying strategic, really strategically using our vote to push people that we need in, not just settling for, oh, this is what, you know, the natural political move would be, blah, blah, blah. Whatever. No, I'm going off of what your resume and what your character has shown me. And right now, it's a crazy sugar honey iced tea show.
1: Man, literally. It's like, you know, you want to get little baseball cards. That's what I want. I want baseball cards.
0: Yeah, so that's why this segment
1: we're
0: talking about where's the black agenda. We can't just give our vote away anymore. We can't. And this is a primary. The primary is for the candidates to do the work and earn the vote of the people. So the person that had earned my vote, they will still be getting it in the primary. That's who earned my vote. Ain't nobody else in the primary did anything to earn my vote. So don't ask me to be no sheep. Don't ask me to be that.
1: That's real. If you can't get behind nobody, 833-212
0: is the number to call. 833-212-1017 is the number to call. Actually, we got a caller right now. Al, how you? Talk to me, Al. I know Al going to give it to me straight.
2: I'm doing very goofy, but my thing is, was any album trying to cater to black people? Because I didn't really hear too much of Crowley saying too much.
0: Crowley has been catering. Like, I'm going to pause you, Al, because I'm not going Crowley has been advocating for black people from the beginning of his entire career. And I think people don't really do the research on what policies he's actually passed. He made racism a public health crisis. Nobody else has done anything like that. So I'm asking people go ahead, Al.
2: No, I'm just talking like from now, because like from me watching and seeing, I ain't really seen him like too really vocal. I'm not going against his integrity or not, because I don't know the man.
0: Gotcha.
2: I'm just saying he wasn't really like, I ain't going to say loud mouth.
0: Not loud enough, so though. Not as loud as we would like. That's fair, Al. I'll give you that 1,000%. I'll be wanting people to be loud about our needs because everybody else be loud about theirs. I agree with you 100%.
2: I know, but I will say he was, you know, kind of running with the white folk. folks and, you know, going to their little get-togethers and things of that nature. I'm just asking.
0: He ran at a lot of black events too. Some black ones that some of them white people you talking about would never show up at. I ain't seen none of all these right. people on Burleigh. I ain't seen them on Center. I know who I did see though.
2: So my thing is this. If you're going to, and this goes to any politician, okay, don't take the Mandela Barnes route. How about that? And I just leave it at that. You take the Mandela rounds, you take the Mandela Barnes route, you're going to be the only one out there fighting it. Because we're not coming to raw ground beef and onions, okay?
0: 100%.
2: So don't take his route.
0: 100%.
2: So that's all I'm going to say. And y'all will work it out. Okay, bye-bye.
0: I appreciate Al always calling and keeping it real and saying what's on his mind. And even things that we may say that he don't agree with, he going to call in and share his mind. But some things I'm convicted on. And what I'm convicted on is the track record of a person. And I'm not going to let nobody call up here and say he hasn't done something when he's the only one that has. He's the only one that was really qualified. He raised the most money. He did the work. So, no, ain't nobody inheriting my primary vote for because of no next in line policy. Sorry, not Sarah, not Mandela, not Francesca, not Joe. I'm sorry. Do the work.
1: Man.
0: That's what they told me to do when I was running for 4th District Alderman. Ray, we need to get out there and see you do the work before we just really throw our name behind you. And that pissed me off because y'all actually have seen me do the work since I was 18 years old. Some of them I've done the work for. It's cool when people want to get the artists and all the influencers. Ray, hit Shannon up. Hit Big Frank up so we can get them involved in voting. But is you yeah, really going
1: to
0: listen to
1: them? Actually move people to them polls. Mm-hmm.
0: But are they really going to... I want somebody that's really going to listen to Shannon. Somebody that's really going to listen to Frank. Somebody that's really going to listen to Desire. Somebody that's really going to listen to people who got knees that's been saying stuff. And then they look at us like... Oh, because these people don't traditionally vote, they won't even put you in the box of caring for your needs. So, yeah, I got a different underdog story. I got an underdog story. I hear exactly what Sherwin is trying to say with the Joe Brennan case and so forth. But I'm sorry. He ain't earned it. That ain't no
1: so
0: underdog
1: story. What was Sherman's
0: story.
1: Stance on that?
0: I didn't
1: get a chance to hear what was his stance.
0: So I have to re-listen the parts that I did catch. It sounds as if, you know, and the race is a mess right now. You know what I'm saying? You have somebody like a Joel who is seemingly connected. I ain't going to say loved by everyone, but he's connected in many important circles, right? And he's like, okay, this may be somebody that we could possibly get behind. And the black community, it sounds like he's saying the black community, this is somebody we could present a black agenda to, and he would be responsible for implementing the black agenda because the black vote got him across the line. And I'm like, all right, if he make it through the primary, we could talk about that. But that's not who I'm voting for in the primary. I'm not pushing him through in hopes that he does something for us. I'm not doing it. I'm going to vote for the person I know who did the work, raised the money, talked to the people, has been putting forth policies, made racism a public health crisis, and didn't, like, he focused on black issues and other people issues and was pushing for policies for other people.
1: Yeah.
0: It's a reason when the state and the city was going back and forth about the taxes and who's going to have to give up what so we could be able to charge whatever, raise the taxes to whatever. It's the reason why the city of Milwaukee had to give up so many things in order to get the tax break, and the county didn't. It's because of the work that he did, the relationships that he fostered across the aisles. So I know y'all might think, oh, this is just some dude up here that's rapping that he just said. I know exactly what I'm talking about, and I'm very educated on it.
1: Okay.
0: Because that's what they said to me. He just a rapper. He just a rapper running, just some other rapper. But rappers and influencers and models and creators and creatives and DJs and designers, they have the ability to change the tide.
1: Mm-hmm. Yeah.
0: The people that's
1: like
0: not voting.
1: It's important to be able to know what's going on both sides, too. And that's something that you bring to the table, and it's rare to know, like, okay, I know what's going on in this world, but I also know what's going on in this world. And that's why, you know, I value your opinion so much, right? Because, yeah.
0: Yeah.
1: You know what's going on both sides.
0: And I value yours so much because you've shown me so many things that I probably wouldn't even look at, right? And some people don't even understand that, like, when you present something, they just think like, oh, she presented it from the influencer lens. Like, they don't know we worked on Biden campaigns and all these presidential campaigns and really had to be strategic about how we use our brands and influence our peers to empower themselves and use their brands to get. Come on, man. Come on, man. We not sheep. I know we like gyro and lamb.
1: Definitely like me a little gyro. It's the lunch break now, Ray. I'm hungry.
0: Hold on. Ooh, yeah, that brother starving. I'm just saying, yeah, man, we can't. There it is. We can't give our vote out no more, man. We can't give our vote. I went on Francesca's website. I see nothing. Do I like some of the stuff she said on it? Yeah. I see nothing about a black agenda. And I hope the state, the city, the Democrats, whoever gets real serious about this race, because I got my predictions. I'm going to keep that to myself.
1: Look,
0: I'm going to keep that to myself because I'm going to let the primary play out. And I know who I'm voting for the primary. I'm voting for the person that did the work, the person that spoke to everyone and has an agenda for our community, and still trying to push the whole state forward. I don't want no generalized topics and, you know, all of that stuff sound good. Shouts out to Aaron in the chat. He said, I just can't vote for my guy. The numbers make it impossible. And that's what I'm saying. What numbers we talking about? The numbers that somebody else showed us? You remember when Biden was polling number 3? Who did they poll? They ain't poll us. Like, the numbers make it impossible. No, the mess that's going on right now is impossible to vote for and get behind. Let's be 100 with it. Let's stop talking about these numbers and these polls that really don't matter. All it is a narrative that somebody paid for to push a story. The poll says Sarah is up top. But the real numbers that come out tonight at 11:59 show that she was probably more than $800,000 behind Crowley.
1: Man.
0: Shannon, what's on the menu today?
1: Well, Ray. Let's take a peek at the menu.
0: What we got on the menu today?
3: Bruh.
0: We got something on the
1: American menu. American Family. 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
0: Sounds great.
1: Parkway.
0: Don't even trip, Shannon. Don't even trip.
4: Yeah, it's all right.
0: We can't give away our vote or our reads right now.
4: It's all right.
0: So we'll try you that tried. One again. We'll try to set that one up real nice.
1: Oh, no.
0: Somebody says, yes, definitely didn't poll Milwaukee. Don't go anywhere, y'all. We'll be back on the lunch break with Ray Nitti and maybe Shannon.
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0: 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How you feeling? I'll tell you what it
1: it's
0: is.
1: It's like you read my mind. That's exactly what I was trying to say.
0: Man, you know, I got you. We've been doing this a while, Shannon. I know what's insured. My vote's insured. I got insurance on my vote.
1: I know that's right.
0: That's what I got insured, Shannon. So, the Black agenda, Shannon, it ain't nowhere on the ballot no more now. It ain't nowhere on the ballot no more. They took out the candidate that had an agenda stepped out. And I don't even know if people realized when it was a question that was asked. They asked each of those candidates who has any black or brown people on their staff. Mandela and Sarah had none. Let me start with that. They had none.
4: Wow, that's crazy.
0: None was their answer. None. Zero. Zilch.
1: Nada.
0: Biscuit eating bulldogs. None. Francesca had, she mentioned, I think she has two on her campaign staff. And then some, she has somebody else who is, does something else, who is the first Muslim American in that position in the state as well. So she has some. David Crowley had a bunch of leaders in African-American leaders in his cabinet, and 50% of his staff is women. I'm just saying. So we ain't nowhere on the ballot. We ain't nowhere in the cabinet. We ain't in the room, all right?
1: In the room where it happens.
0: So tell me, what are we talking about? Somebody says, Tristan, and we're supposed to vote for the... Right. That's what I'm saying, Tristan. We supposed... I guess that's being strategic, according to what somebody else says. Socialists are pipe dreaming goofies. I ain't gonna go that far and say all of that, because I would even go on the limb and say some views I have is probably socialist views. But I know the candidate right now don't have none of our views on their website or, you know, in a plan. So,
17: but they have other stuff?
0: Yeah, they got all types of stuff. Universal health care, fully fund MPS, fully fund public schools, removing the choice program or voucher program, and all of that. Like, it's like these things sound so good, right? What does fully funding a decline in MPS looks like?
17: That only affects a couple, you know, people, but... What
0: does that look like? It's like people say these buzzwords and tag phrases to make us feel good about the stuff they saying that's not like, are we going to improve teacher pay so we could attract better educators? Are we going to really put in effort in getting valuable meals in MPS? Like, simple things, black home ownership, the black home ownership gap, the black mental health gap. Wisconsin is still one of the worst nations to raise black families. We still have the worst black incarceration rate. Low-hanging fruit that we've been new. None of them ain't even pulled from none of these problems. These things has been around for 10 years. 10-plus years. We've been talking about the same problems. They can't even add it to their... come on now. But I'm tripping. People like, oh, Ray, you wasted. I'm voting for David Crowley in the primary because he is the candidate that earned my vote. And I'm not changing that because he's still on the ballot and I'm still casting my vote for him. That's the real underdog story. Because Joel Brennan said Wisconsin is not ready for a black governor or a woman governor. That's what he said. Wow. That's not underdog talk.
1: Damn.
0: Respectfully.
1: That is not underdog talk. Sounds like privilege speak to me.
0: Come on, man. So I'm supposed to buy this story? No, the real underdog story is the person that was most qualified fell out of the race because allegedly Wisconsin wasn't ready for a black governor. The real underdog story is that the people of Wisconsin rallied behind the most qualified individual and sent him beyond the primary and would be the nominee. That's the underdog story that I'm rolling with. That's a real underdog story that shows power of the people, not just power of positioning. So that's my underdog story. That's how I feel. Sarah let him out to dry. Hang. Let's use that word for context. Left him out to hang. You knew about your discrepancies. That's bogus. You can't be trusted, folks.
4: On a J.
0: You can't be trusted. Shannon, could you imagine somebody on your program doing something like that to you?
1: Man, I wish. Look, you see. Look, don't get me in trouble. I wish somebody would. Don't have me looking stupid. Don't set me up for failure. Don't have me thinking one thing and thinking all is well. I go out here on the main stage, batting for you, and then find out hours later,
0: man,
1: something that makes me look stupid.
0: And I'm gonna say this:
1: bad day for everybody.
0: A community that shows up only 40% of the time to vote, that's why we only get 40% of the respect. Until we start showing up 95% of the time with our vote saying, yo, this is what we want. Yeah, we may not have voted in the past, but we're doing it now. This is the underdog story. Wisconsin want to show that, oh, they really, like, respectfully, Mandela cooked, folks. I'm sorry. Like, we tried it before. We tried, respectfully. I understand why he ran. I understand. He ran a statewide election before. He has the exposure to the donors. He's been in front all. He was the lieutenant governor. I get it. And we tried it. And it didn't work in our favor. And I'm supposed to try it again with an even larger seat? I'm not willing to take that gamble. My opinion. I think right now is a great time for Wisconsin to show that, yes, they are ready for an underdog story. They are ready to not just go with the status quo anymore and push the person through that actually had the resume for the job. And I ain't saying just because his resume was better than everybody's, that means nobody else should have got in. I think always follow your dreams. If you feel like you could do better, always put your hat in the race, right? But I'm saying, as the people who's casting the vote, Let's listen and actually look at the resumes too, not just polls. Shannon, we got a caller. Bobby, how you feeling?
18: I'm feeling great. How are you guys doing?
0: I'm doing good, Bobby. Just a little spirited this morning, this afternoon.
18: Okay, well, I have a question and a comment, actually a statement.
0: Okay,
18: so you just made mention that you're voting for Dave Crowley, right?
0: Yes, sir.
18: Regardless whether or not he's on the ballot or not.
0: No, he's on the ballot. His name will not be removed from the ballot.
18: He's dropped, right. He's dropped out, though, right?
0: Yeah, he's on the ballot. Okay. He's on the ballot.
18: Right, okay. But he's dropped out.
0: He's on the ballot.
18: But here's the deal with that. Why would you throw your vote away noting that he's not running?
0: He's on the ballot. I'm not throwing my vote away. I'm casting my vote for the candidate that earned my vote. The other candidates have not earned my vote or presented anything impressive enough to earn my vote. Does that answer your question, Bobby?
18: Yeah, Well, it really doesn't because, okay, so if we're going to put this out here in the airwaves that people should vote, the whole picture should be also put out there. If you vote for a candidate who has dropped out of the race, your vote doesn't count because it's going to go to someone else. That's how Trump got into office.
0: It's a difference between a primary and a general, all right? The primary is for the individual candidates to do the work and get the support from the audience that they garnish support from, not from the people that are just
18: not just
0: from the people because their candidate fell out and because it's just supposed to be, oh, next in line. No, I am casting my primary vote for the candidate I believed in that did the work and has the resume and was overqualified and raised more money for the job. That's who I'm casting my vote for in the primary. Now, any of the other candidates who decide to do the work, if they decide to get through, I will look at the candidates remaining in the whoever goes to the general and see if that's who I want to cast my vote for.
18: Okay, well, I got you. You can vote for whoever you want to. There's no question about that. But again, putting me out there that cast your vote for someone who no longer will be on the ballot, kind of.
0: He's on the ballot. Putting out there that he's not on the ballot is what's wrong, because he is on the ballot. Don't say he's no longer on the ballot. He suspended his campaign because Wisconsin decided that. He's not we were looking at polls and all of this, and the poll said this, the poll said that.
18: Bobby, answer
0: this question, Bobby. Who do you believe in that you would cast your vote for that somebody that's still running?
18: Okay, let me say this to you.
0: I'm gonna answer your question.
18: I'll answer your question. I'm going to vote for a person on the ballot who is a Democrat, who I feel and who I've looked at in the past and know for a fact that we can at least work with them. We can't get everything we want. It's not going to happen. But we do have to understand the people that are going to remain in the race are the people we're going to have to work with. If you don't want this Republican takeover again, to happen, you're going to have to work with who you have. And so we tried
0: that with Mandela Barnes for U.S. Senate, and look what it got us. We tried that. Look at what it got us, Bobby. I respect what you're saying, but what you're talking about is throwing away a vote, because it don't sound like you're voting for somebody you really believe in. It sounds like you're voting for somebody that said something that makes sense. And I'm not telling anybody to take my role. I'm telling people my underdog story. I am casting my vote for the person I felt did the work. That's all I'm saying. That's all I'm saying. Like, we could call up here with all of it's not. It's a primary. It is a statement. The right candidate, is the one that should be in the race, despite how I feel or not. He didn't say nothing about Sarah leaving him out to dry. He ain't say nothing about we tried with bro before and got what we got. Like, let's talk factual. Let's really talk about actual things. You said take this one right now. All right, y'all, we'll be back. Don't go anywhere. This is a lunch break on The Truth.
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0: 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What happened to that boy? Man, we got a caller. We got Gary. Gary, talk to us, man. 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
28: Hey,
0: Truth.
28: What's going on, fellas? Hey, just say you war ready, huh?
0: Yeah. Yes, sir.
28: Okay, I can hear it. I heard it. Great conversation. But so I just had a question. First of all, brother, I'm not knocking you who you're voting for. Your vote is your vote.
0: Yes, sir.
28: You know what I'm saying? You're not throwing away your vote. When my dad marched back in the 60s, he was marching for the right to vote, for who you want to vote for.
0: Mm-hmm.
28: And that's your right. That's your right. But I had a question for you.
0: Yes, sir.
28: So then David Crowley, you vote for David Crowley. Then what do you do in the general? Because you said that nobody's earned your vote, so then what do you do in the general?
0: So,
28: if none of the people that are going to be there, you say they didn't earn your vote, what do you do in the general?
0: So I said, I want you to hear my words wisely, right? I said, in the primary, I'm giving my vote to the person that earned it. And I said, when it comes to the general, out of whoever comes out of the general, if Crowley doesn't win this underdog story, because I do think that's still a possibility. If Crowley doesn't win a true underdog story and the people who has the power ultimately shows up and select the leader, then I'd have to make a

0: decision on who that person is. And at the end of the day, that's my decision to make. And if that person is not going to speak to my needs and put something on the table, like, who? All I'm saying is who. I got my thoughts on who actually comes out of the primary, but I am not here to steer anyone to who to vote for. I'm here to talk about how I feel about it and answer the questions that people have for me. So if Crowley doesn't come out of the primary, then we'll have that conversation. But the person that comes out of the primary, they better have something that could address our needs and don't think anything gonna be given. Because guess what we always tell our black kids and black children? It's what? Earned, not given.
1: Yeah.
0: So that's my answer, well, Gary.
2: Okay, yeah, I didn't hear that part of the conversation, so it's good to hear that part of it.
0: Yes, sir. I'm never gonna just be ignorant and be like, well, I ain't, if the person I like ain't get in get through the primary, I'm not gonna vote. No, that's not my stance. I'm gonna vote, but I'm gonna vote for somebody that I feel represents my needs. And I'm and it's certain things that I don't say because I don't want to steer people down the wrong path as well. It's certain things I do believe in, but I do I respect what you're saying. It's important to make sure we understand what we're saying on these airwaves because people are listening. So that's why it's certain things I don't say.
2: Right. Yeah, no, thanks for clearing that up. And I guess just one more comment and me, you know, hanging up is, hearing you, and I respect that, and I respect your taking your side on it. But I was telling this one brother, a lot of times too, we have to vote for the collective too. You know, like some of these guys that I debate with, these black Republicans, and I ask them, why you call yourself a black Republican? Why don't you just say you're a Republican? Why you gotta specify black Republican? I'm a Republican. Leave it at that. You're always talking about race, but then, oh, I'm a black Republican. Leave that out. You're a Republican. But, and they always argue, oh, it's the individual. I'm like, see, we need to be voting as a collective what's good for the community. You know what I'm saying? So thanks for taking my call, brother.
0: All right, for sure. Appreciate the call, Gary. Yeah, go ahead, Shannon.
1: Oh, no, I didn't say anything.
0: Oh, my bad.
1: It broke up a little bit, but.
0: My bad, man. What we got going on the text line? I'm telling you, Ray and Shannon, 90% of the reckless driving, the driver is high on something or both drunk, etc. Just the way it is. I'm gonna tell you, I don't think that's 100% true. Maybe sometimes, but I done seen plenty whites in suits, reckless driving from downtown, swerving, trying to get around lights and so forth.
1: They probably drunk on something too.
0: You know, I done seen all ages.
1: That don't mean they ain't drunk or high. They probably drunk or high too. Coming straight from downtown, trying to get back to Wauwatosa.
0: Dan Mosley says, we hear you, Ray, but Crowley is out now. So who's your interest? Crowley is on the ballot. He's still on the ballot. So that's who I'm voting for in the primary. And whoever makes it through the primary, I hope they've done enough to earn my support. That's all I'm saying. Somebody says, rumor has it that Mandela Barnes and Francesca Hong had a thing going on not too long. I don't know if that's that's a thing that may have contributed. Whoa. I'm not reading that on air. Is that something we should?
1: Ray, you my eyes and ears, Ray. You know, I can't see the comments over here. So I'll be relying on you to tell me what's going on in them comments.
0: I'm going
1: to
0: defer to Zach on that. I don't know if that's something.
3: Is it in the YouTube chat or?
0: No, the text thread. I don't know if that's, you know, that's allegations. And I don't want to, you know, play with people's lives like that. Yeah. So I don't think that's something that we should read.
3: Yeah, until there's a news.
0: Yeah, until there's something actually factual about that. That's not something that we're going to push forward. But what I will push forward is like, man, we can't give away. We can't just be stagnant. We gotta stand up. We gotta demand something. What is the black agenda? What does it look like? It's low-hanging fruit. So to not have anything, that's alarming. That's alarming to me, Shannon.
1: Yeah.
0: Maybe I'm tripping. Maybe I'm old.
1: No, I mean, you're not tripping. And maybe, hopefully, somebody will hear this.

0: But I hear you. I hear you. I do think money has a role. Not to have anything is scary. You're not tripping. Yeah, that's what I'm saying. They don't got no plan. The like, I already saw how you handled one of us. Like, you didn't give a respectable heads up. Like, hey, bro, my house on fire right now. Maybe you don't just jump out there and put your neck on the line just yet. Give us a week or two to steer this ship real quick. I don't think that's smooth. You don't let somebody jump out the window like that and you got that type of information. Like, no, that's dangerous. That's dangerous. If you do that now with little power, what would you do with real power? Mm. That's just me. I see Biko calling me. I think this might be, y'all, this might be it for your boy. We'll be back. We'll be back. Please. On the lunch break with Ray Nitti and Maybe Shannon. Don't go anywhere.
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0: Hey, welcome back to the Lunch Break, man. Hey, bald head, scallop wag, ain't got no... That was my joint back in the day, man. You are back, y'all, to the Lunch Break with Ray Nitti and Maybe Shannon. We a little spirited. Well, I'm a little spirited today, Shannon. Shannon, like, what did he
19: That's
0: just,
19: okay.
0: What did he drag me into? Man.

0: and it's okay. You know what I mean?
1: Oh, man.
0: Look, take your time, Ray. Look.
1: Real quick, I'm going to take my time with this one, Shannon. 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
0: Mm.
1: People is the power. So
0: that's real.
1: The real underdog story. I know we don't got much time, right? The real underdog story here. The underdog is still on the ballot. And I know people saying, oh, he suspended his campaign. But do something. Do something about it. If you really love the support of somebody that you believe in, then support it then. Show Wisconsin that, all right, we ain't just buying poll data and things y'all show to us. We buying and we believing in the person. And that's the real underdog story. He's still on the ballot. The facts. Crowley ended his campaign July 8th. Endorsed Sarah Rodriguez July 9th. Remember on July 8th and July 7th, she already knows she has some funny money problems going on. Didn't tell him. Let him walk the plank. Left him to hang. But August 11th, the ballots was already printed and locked. His name still gonna be on the ballot, and votes still will count for him. So people telling me like, "Oh, like you wasting your no, I'm not. I'm not wasting no vote. I'm using it. I'm exercising it. I'm making a stance. I'm taking a stance that I'm not no longer just going with what somebody else tell me to do, and they keep telling me to be strategic. And it's like, okay, tell me the strategy." What's the strategy? Share the strategy with us then. People like to say be strategic with no strategy. I don't understand that part, Shannon. What makes somebody a real underdog? What makes somebody an underdog in your book, Shannon?
0: I mean, I think you described the underdog, somebody that people didn't expect to make it to where they made it to, somebody that's able to exist in spaces that I would guess most people didn't expect them to exist in, somebody able to articulate and work toward like the needs in our community as well as others. So I think that's the underdog. Like you said, the others just ain't showing that they are underdogs. Like we said earlier, like somebody that can say that we're not ready for a woman or a black person.
1: How is that the underdog?
0: That sounds pretty privileged to me. You're privileged enough to be able to say that. So, yeah.
1: And I'm sure it's probably like, I didn't mean it like that. It came out wrong. No, it came out how it was intended to come out. Now, what's the saying? Can two things be true at the same time? But hell, that ain't for you to be saying. That's kind of letting me know how you feel about us.
0: Like, right.
1: You basically doubled down. Like, no, they not ready for no.
0: Right.
1: Why?
0: And for him to say that and then not have no agenda for us is kind of like, oh.
1: This is what I'm saying. This is all I'm saying, Shannon. Thank you for highlighting that. It's like, to make that statement, no, you don't got an agenda. We're not even on your agenda because you don't even think Wisconsin ready for us. You just think Wisconsin is ready for somebody that could lead us. We just sit back. Uncle got it. So he don't think blacks and women could run the state. On top of that, he don't got a black agenda. So that's the underdog story. I'm excited to hear him on Sherwin's show. next Wednesday. Sarah, super flawed. I'm sorry. Can't be trusted. Also don't have a black agenda, nor does she have any blacks on her staff. Mandela, I'm sorry, bro. We tried. We tried. Bruh. And you don't got no blacks on your staff. I'm sorry. So, yeah, that's my underdog story. Mm. What you got for us, Shannon? Close us out, man, before they drag me up out of here.
0: Nope. Ray, I ain't there to help you. you gotta hold off a little bit, right?
1: Oh, God.
0: But listen, all I got for
1: they start with calling me Frank.
0: Oh.
1: He talking about the text line. Here we go again, calling me Frank Nitty.
0: Nah, they doing that's strategic. No, I'm just playing. But listen, all we got for y'all before we head out is slow down, man. Make sure you guys slow down, drink your water, stay hydrated, look out for each other, and make sure you guys expressing your right to vote, man. Do the research and, you know, come back tomorrow. We'll be here on the lunch break. We have a very special guest tomorrow, 101.7 The Truth, the award-winning 101.7 The Truth. Make sure you follow us and like our Facebook page, The Lunch Break, and give us a call. Make sure you also stay tuned. We got Manon and the Grapevine on, and then after that, we tapping in with Jazzy. So stay tuned, guys. Thank you for rocking with us.
1: Don't go anywhere, y'all. We out. Manon, the Grapevine up next. He about to pick the grapes. And we tossing all the fakes out of the community, man. Y'all holler at us. We out.

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